0: You have, the flag bearer engaging these people, and you have members of the party going out there and calling them names. Where are they? What? Look, the truth is that as much as political parties win elections, they don't win it alone.
1: Mm. No.
0: It takes other groups to support your cause.
2: Right.
0: And there are people that Ghanaians trust. I mean, look, when a politician tells you something, you wouldn't trust it wholly. But when you have a civil society group or a researcher, recently there was, I think, Alagi did, a professor from the University of Ghana, did analysis on Ghana's gold. Ghana's gold and what we can get from gold. I mean, I was listening to him, and I was like, wow, this is good. You will trust him because he is a researcher. He is a bear. And he has no known, for me, political affiliation. The moment you are linked to a political party, when you start speaking, people look at you differently. That is where the NPP must also do. But I just say this before Elton continues. The NPP of Edubuahen.
1: Darocha.
0: Darocha. And NPP of Jay Okufo. They are different from the NPP of Akufo-Addo. Because, and you see, there are those today who tell Jay Okufo that maybe, just maybe, he shouldn't have let the party go the way he let it go. Because he should have probably tried to also get a bit of hold on the party to then maintain so that, you know, the shift is not so sudden. Because the NPP, all of a sudden, it got to a point where the NDC felt that the NPP was stealing their base. I tell you what, today, if you ask the NPP what they believe in, what they stand for, many of them would not know. And I think it's about time the NPP did a better introspection. And this whole middle class and thing, they realized that middle class crowd, probably a farce.
2: Actually, they don't need it?
0: No, I haven't said that. I said that the whole conversation about the NPP is the party of the middle class. You have to take a second look at it.
2: Yeah, but that has really been eroded.
0: And begin to look at where their votes come from and how they win elections. Prof here can tell you, if he wants to, how they win elections. Because how you win elections, you would then have to look at which group of people gives you the most percentage of votes. Okay? The middle class, yes, they control the lower class. So if there's a DDEP that affects me, the people who depend on me will not get anything from me. So automatically, the economy becomes hard or difficult for them. So they would also not vote for you. And I remember one of my friends, I don't have permission to mention his name, on the day of the election, he was starting the election machinations. He said, Unia, now, Unia, you said, me 20,000 a car, DDEP, 18,000, 20,000 now, I'm going to call car. If not because they had, you know, brought me into the fray in the last minute, I wouldn't have voted. He, NPP, he says he wasn't going to vote because he lost his 18,000. It delayed. He was going to clear his car.
1: Yes.
0: That's the right word. It delayed. And because of that, he was not going to vote. The point I make is that NPP must, and when you're in opposition, it gives you a chance for a lot of introspection.
3: I'm not going to hold you. I remember on the day of the election, the last election, I was assigned to first cover the voting, the president's vote, the Akufo-Addo vote, and before I went to the EC headquarters. Mm. So I think after Akufo-Addo voted, we came back to Accra, and then I wanted to eat before going. So I remember I went to Laboni, Antimony's place. You know how the kind of people you meet there at that particular place? The place was crowded on election day. In fact, that was the conversation.
2: Yeah.
3: Nobody wanted to go out and vote. Yeah. Everybody said, these people, they've destroyed our business, they've destroyed our investment. And that was the conversation there. People were busy eating wachi. And so...
2: Make your substantive point.
3: I think the MPP, they've got a lot of work to do. But I also believe that they are voting for national executives today, but I'm thinking that maybe by the end of 2027... the focus will shift to the flag bearer. The flag bearer himself is somebody you can say that he appeals more to that class.
2: That's true.
3: And so I think that for the party, even though they've got a lot of work to do, it's work cut out for them. I know that for Akufo-Addo is a lawyer, But I think people know him more as a politician than he is a lawyer.
1: Oh, yeah, yeah.
3: And I'm absolutely certain that it is one of the reasons why he appointed Alan Chemanten as chairman of the identifiable groups in the run-up to the 2016, because he realized that Alan could appeal to that category of people. I think Dr. Bawumia himself appeals to them.
1: Mm-hmm.
3: It remains to see what the party will do going forward to attract that voting group. Because from 2017, you will not be talking about the chairman and whether you will have influence on the outcome of the election, because it's Bawumia who will be on the ticket, and how he utilizes his own capabilities in terms of reaching out to this category of people will become very, very paramount going into the 2028
2: election. And that is a very important point. So some may argue that Bawumia himself can do it. But don't forget, he became the face of the resentment of the MPP in the lead up to the elections. It's not much of it wasn't his fault. I mean, he was just a victim of a group he was in. I mean, we also, he himself came out to say that, and he was criticized for it, that he was a right, he was a driver's mate and he didn't have the steering wheel, and they criticized him for it. But the truth is, he was not making the final decisions that landed them in the ditch they were in. But he became the face of the resentment. Now, many of the folks in that class of people, that class that we've talked about, that urban elite class, still see him as a representation of the MPP's problem. Whether or not, and that is why it comes to this chairman, that's why this chairman for me is so important. So you need somebody who is not tainted by the mess of 2020 to 2024. 2022, exactly. Yeah. Who is not tainted by that mess? Just a second. Somebody, again, who that urban elite middle-class voter sees as somebody who can stand his ground in the face of wrongdoing and say, sack me, I'm not resigning, or detach from an organization that was seen as running itself aground. As in Bachi Jaku, which what happened in the when he was the minister, right?
1: Energy.
2: Whatever happened that led to his dismissal, but many who look at that and they say, well, at least he stood his ground.
3: Right.
2: And look at that to say, that shows you that it's a trait that middle-class people appreciate, right? So if Bawumia is the guy who's going to do it, and he goes into that meeting with John Boedu instead of Ebuache Jaku, how does that play to that class? That's the question. And Prof, I said, well, even if he doesn't win, they can still deploy him, right?
3: Mm.
2: But would he have as much of a skin in the game?
3: You're right.
1: Legitimacy.
2: Compared to if he indeed becomes the chairman, right? And what will be his posture post this? Remember, since he was booted out, he's been very detached.
3: Right.
2: Am I the only person who's reading that,
3: right,
2: that room?
3: Mm.
2: Since he was sacked, he's been very detached from the actual heavy lifting in the party. What role did he really play in the 2024 elections, approach to 2024 elections, Bachi Jaku? I'm not really sure.
3: Not much. I think his public comments were rather to defend what he did as energy minister.
2: Energy minister.
3: The reason why he couldn't be held responsible.
2: He tried to run
3: exactly
2: to be presidential candidate, right?
1: Yeah.
2: This was himself. My question is, if you need him to be the face, to help you bring, you know, appeal
1: for
2: that, and he loses tonight, and he takes that posture again, well, I've lost. Isn't that an ultimate challenge to the party as we begin to unpack what the party really needs? You see, there are two things here. There is what the party does for itself and what it does to win the national votes in 2028. Tonight, they may do something for itself that pleases Bawumia, that satisfies a certain group within the party, but does that ultimately put them in a better place in 2028 to win that vote?
4: Let me tell you something. In 2012, somewhere in May, Professor Mills was still alive. But the moment Professor Mills won the 2008 election, for the first time in Ghana's politics, you heard the president and his vice president, their names being mentioned. The NPP at the time knew that there was a huge chance that John Mahama, then Vice President Mahama, would become the NDC's flag bearer. So they start the Mills Mahama administration, whenever they're going to criticize Mills Mahama administration, I'm building a point. At some point, when the NPP, the NDC realized that Baumia would become, could become flag bearer of the NPP, they started the Baolaya thing.
3: Mm.
4: They worked on him for over a long period, long before even the NPP went into the
5: primaries,
4: and branded him. And I'm sure if you speak to people, members within the NPP today, even when Joyny's research had done and had found out where these tweets were coming from, the NPP didn't, couldn't be bothered at the time. They let it go.
2: Yeah.
4: But for many people, they continued like that. And the NDC would always play his sound bites. You know, they were actually shaping a certain narrative. Over time, and when he was elected as flag bearer, people started adding these things together and beginning to form opinions about him. In 2016, the NPP, prior to 2016, couched the incompetent administration, the incompetent Mahama administration.
3: Mm.
4: The point I'm trying to make is this. Look, you are right. The NPP today, in thinking about election 2028, should be subtly creating a narrative that will resonate with the people later. Because the people must begin to remember things. And we say that the human beings are shaped by the public sphere, and the public sphere is largely controlled by the media. Yet we still have friends within the media. And that is why political parties, when they are in opposition, form a lot of, establish a lot of newspapers in Ghana.
3: Yeah.
4: Because the newspapers what dominates, you know, the morning radio and television. They do that. Because if they're not, and so there's a club in Legon, they call it Len.
5: Len Club, yeah.
4: Len Club, yes, yes, yes. So look, even if Buatai Jacko doesn't win today, Mustapha Hamid, he's been going around saying that he's going to bring them. He's also a lecturer.
2: Mm.
4: If you say Mustapha, if Mustapha is the first, second, or third vice chairman, yeah, you say, Mustapha, this is the job you're supposed to do. And then you get other lecturers to come on board and begin to champion things. And look, the NPP at some point must realize that whatever decision they took in the domestic debt exchange program, no matter how you defended, you didn't lose money, it was spread over a period, you delayed people's funds. You see? If you delay the funds that I need today and I didn't get it, something happened to me, you don't tell me that, oh, I still got it. Because what I could have used it for, I couldn't. At some point in time, what did Mahama do? He then began to rebrand himself and position himself as a changed person. I mean, Dr. Baumia, the NDPP must brand him as a changed person. And that's how come I see how he's going about it. He's meeting groups, engaging them. He's taking his time. Sometimes it takes a longer time to be able to undo what has happened to you over a period.
5: Fast.
4: So, look, I think that, and you say, oh, but NPP is the middle class. I say, the NPP maybe does not agree that they need somebody who appeals to the middle class. Because in politics, when it comes to who gets what, when, and how, they're thinking about the man that they can easily contact. The man that relates with them in a way that they feel he's one of them. Who's that person? That is their former general secretary, John Boedu.
3: Mm.
4: And the feeling that, oh, if they say that he was general secretary and he would reduce from 169 to 137 or 138, and after he left, it has reduced to 87, he might as well come back, this time not as general secretary, but as chairman. It makes his case for him.
2: Yeah, I mean,
3: no, but I'm sure we'll go to analyze the chances of the
2: general secretary.
3: The general secretary.
2: So let's do that now, because that yeah, is obviously
3: okay, great.
2: So, part of the analysis must include that.
3: Because both of them work together. Winston ended on John Boedu, you know, elevating from general secretary and now wants to be chairman. Remember the factors that worked against him in the last conference that Kodia won. The fact that he was accused of not being accessible and that he would talk down on party members and all those issues. I remember
2: John Boedu.
3: Yeah, John Boedu. Yeah. I remember 6 months to that particular conference Kodia had no intention of contesting the general secretary position. In fact, when some newspaper started mentioning his name, I remember I spoke to him. He had just come back from the Jubilee House where he had been summoned to respond to whether he was indeed the person behind those newspaper publications about him wanting to become the secretary of the party. And he had told them that he had no such intention. And 3 months on, he decided that he would contest.
2: Mm.
3: I know how much pressure was brought on him to forgo that particular ambition, even from the president himself. I also know for a fact that even 24 hours to that particular conference, I remember I had closed from work. A CEO of a state-owned organization had called me for some kind of meeting. When I went there, he was in a Zoom meeting with other CEOs of state-owned enterprises, plus the chief of staff then. The analysis had shown that John Wood was doing well. It was possible he was going to be retained as general secretary. But 24 hours to, things had changed.
2: Mm.
3: And so some conversation had gone on for the CEOs to mobilize resources to try and see if they will be able to turn around how the voting was going to be done the night before. And it didn't work. And I'm saying that the issue against him was the fact that he was not accessible. His communication with the party people wasn't the best. His relationship wasn't the best with the party people. And that was the reason why, shockingly, he lost that particular post to JFK. Now this person becomes the national chairman of the party. What is he going to change overnight?
2: Yeah. I mean, look. Now let's look at how that applies to the general secretary contest. So we've identified two main factors. Your compatibility with the candidate, and now your ability to help the party cure one of its biggest shortfalls based on the group that they've lost, that huge base that they've lost on 2024 coming in here. If you apply that same principle to the contenders for the general secretary, how do they stand up?
6: So, first, in 2022...
2: And let me give some good news to our audiences. Almost all the regions are now done. And now, polls have closed across 13 regions. Sorting has begun. So, obviously, we're about to wrap up very, very soon. 13 is a lot. We're left with just three more to go, and in terms of those regions still casting a ballot. So we're very close to wrapping this up. Our sorting has started. We're estimating that possibly in the next hour, maximum hour and a half, we should have a clear picture of what is happening in terms of some of the first results coming from some of these regions, because some of the regions will declare the result before the others. And so we'll get to know. We have Northeast, Northern, Western, Volta, Easting, Upper West, Upper East, Central, Savannah, Bono, Utia, Hafo, all done, including the diaspora. And of course, the big region, Greater Accra, Ashanti region, we're waiting for them to finish the voting, and then Sultan will begin there. So stay with us. I know it's 20 past 12 now, almost. So we're saying that we're looking by two, we should have a fair idea who the chairman is, who the general secretary is, and the rest. But let's do the general secretary analysis now. You're making a point.
6: Now, MPP has had two general secretaries that have lost their elections or taken their party from government to opposition. The first one was Nana Ohinintu in 2008.
2: Mm.
6: And when he went for the next election, he lost. But in the case of Kodia, he and his team has managed to convince the delegates that the elections that we lost in 2024 was not the fault of the general secretary, but it was rather the economy, was rather all the reasons why the party lost. So he has managed to dissuade himself from the loss.
2: Has he been successful in convincing the delegates?
6: But I'm coming.
2: Yeah.
6: I won't say that he has been 100% successful, but some of the delegates have bought into it that, yes, it was not his fault that we lost the elections, but there are so many other factors that was beyond his control, number one. Number two, Kodia, in spite of the challenges that he may have, one of the things, the plans that he has is that he's able to relate well with the party people.
2: Mm.
6: And people think that he's humble enough. People think that you can relate to him. People think that he's very much accessible, which was not the same thing as John Wood when he was the general secretary. So, and they compare him with the other candidates as well. And some people, I don't know whether the KDS team or others who have managed to brand Eugene as arrogant. Even though Eugene have not held the position yet. And they see KDS as a very humble person who is accessible, who is willing to listen to whatever you want to tell them. But they think that Eugene will rubbish you out. In terms of the treasurer, he's now the current treasurer who wants to migrate to become the general secretary.
3: Dr. China.
6: Dr. China. People think that it is not his time yet. And for Sylvester, people argue that, Botiano, English, Amanfo, is not able to win that seat. How can he control the whole country as a general secretary?
3: Because he took on Kodia saying that you supervise the biggest defender. They drew his attention to the fact that you also lost your own backyard.
6: You also lost your own backyard. Yeah. So for me, I think that from the delegates' perspective, Kodia will have the upper hand. Last point, which is very important, is that they also think that the candidate may be comfortable working with him.
2: Back to the same point we analyzed about John Boyd.
6: Yes, the candidates then will have a better working relationship with him. So that gives him a lot of plus at the end of the day.
2: Okay, so you think delegates will end up electing Kodia again?
6: Yes.
2: They'll retain him?
6: They'll retain him from the fact that he's humble.
2: But now let me ask you, that's what you think the delegates will do?
6: Yes.
2: From a researcher?
6: Yeah.
2: From someone who understands the party, you've done polls.
6: Yeah.
2: Is that the best outcome for the party?
6: I will not say that it is the best outcome for the party, because you see, as we've indicated earlier on, as a party that have lost this quantum of votes, you need people who will bring new energy into the party, who will be able to in the past we used to do A, B, C, D. Now this is the way we have to go. You need that in a political party, so that will bring fresh into the party. Like they said, they did the same thing to Nana. They brought in Sejong. And then Sejong came, a lot of changes were brought into the party. Yeah. I'm not saying that the performance of the party in the 2012 can all be attributed to late Sejong, but his way of organizing was completely different from what Nana Ohinito did.
3: My only issue, I mean, the party is still trying to unite. In fact, the theme for this conference talks to that. I just want to find out from Prof. So, Kodia,
6: yes,
3: likely to win the position of General Secretary.
6: Yes.
3: John Boyd, likely to win the position of National Chair. These two individuals, they have been at each other in the public space for so long. How do you expect them to work together?
6: But the truth is also that in political party, you must not necessarily be good friends to work to achieve an objective, number one. Number two, in spite of their history of the bad blood, if I may put it in this context, the candidate or Dr. Baumia, the flag bearer of the party, can call them two together. You know what? In the past, you have had A, B, C, D. We are moving forward. If we are moving forward, you have to drop all this. And how do we work together? But we must not forget that we also need very strong first, second, and third vice to be able to bring the general secretary and the chairman to work together. They've been on each other's throat. But of course, you know, in election, if you lose an election, as John Wardy lost, you can't easily forgive the one who has caused you to lose, especially when in that election, he lost that morning.
3: Right.
6: He lost that election that morning. Because I was also doing some work along the election. I went to Anakazu. You know, some of the delegates stayed in Anakazu. I was there in the night. And then the following morning, I came to the stadium. And when I came to the stadium, I realized that Kodia had won the election in the morning. So you can't easily forgive that.
4: You see, the man, when Kodia, Elton made a point about how it all started. The boy is called Okunkom.
6: Okunkom, yes.
4: Yes. And his boy, see, the things people do politically, they may have studied it, but we see it all the time. The boys were doing the mobilization long before he declared his intention. And I had picked intel from some of the boys, you know, because You know, we sit down, you hear them. Anyway, general secretary, straight away. Okay. Now, you made a point. You see, John Boyd was general secretary, had an office at Ufu, where he was, mostly. He wasn't mostly in the party office.
2: Yeah.
4: And so it was difficult for people to reach him. And I was speaking to delegates who have told me that the only reason they like Kodia is that he's accessible. They can just they can get in touch with him. And you know, if you call him, he doesn't. In case he misses your call, he will return the call. That's what they like about him. And so, again, the point I have made here is that when it comes to voting, people would vote for the people they believe they can easily reach, or the people they believe can meet their aspirations, or they see the aspirations in them. So when people are looking, and they did a good job on Eugene Bwachenchi, but I say, if you call somebody arrogant, why do you call him arrogant? Because you want him to do something for you that he hasn't done, so you tag him arrogant. But in Ghana, you only have to be tagged as arrogant. Nobody will ask why, and it flies. And, you know, some people naturally, the way they speak, there are people who have a way of speaking that in our normal Ghanaian circumstances, we tag that way of speaking as arrogance. That's all, you're finished. Because as for Dr. China, he should have remained at the treasurer.
6: Yeah.
4: You know, because he didn't show up early. And when you are part of an administration that performed poorly in an election, and as I see Chairman Buti, he said he's not contesting, and that he would entreat the rest of his colleagues to all step down for fresh ideas.
6: And you know, in 2009, McMahon came out that I, as the chairman of the party, have taken the party from government to opposition.
4: Yes.
6: Therefore, I don't have the locus to contest again, and I urge all my executive not to contest.
4: Exactly. And you see, you made a point about the Sir John bit, but the 2010 election was where the NPP was moving from the NPP of old to the NPP as you see it today. Because then Sir John had come in, and you see, he had come in, and you could mirror the flag bearer in him. You could see. And that's why Sir John had said at a point that Nanado, what take you in the
6: election?
4: And I remember one day we're interviewing Sir John, he said, oh, be framing, be Sam, I say, I'm about never time so. I Easter be as you talk. I'm more born into Easter as you talk. People believed it, and that's it. You know, he also moved into his own elements, did whatever he was going to do. Would Eugene Bwachenchi, if the NPP is to go the way they're going now, you need a Eugene to actually, you know, energize them?
2: The only person among the lot who stood up and be counted in the face of the Ken debacle.
3: Right, as Eugene.
2: And we're all saying that the MPP's problem in 2024 was largely a Ken Ofori-Atta problem.
4: Professor Owusu Mensah also knows the number of times the General Secretary, Justin Frimpong Kodia, had indicated to President Akowale to reshuffle the government. He did too. You see?
2: Yeah, but in terms of somebody who put his political career on the line.
4: Yeah, but you see, because
2: publicly,
4: this was a move by Parliament, unprecedented. So you could see it, led by, you know, Apia Kubi.
2: But Eugene was long after the fire had died, he was still talking about it.
4: Yes, you see, he did that. But the point is, even if you are Dr. Baumia, you ask yourself, is this the kind of person you need as General Secretary?
2: It comes back to the same analysis we did with the chairman.
4: Yes, I know you're asking questions, but let me be very honest with you. Sometimes. Sometimes you must also look at things from the point of view of the person who's leading the
2: This will please you, Winston, to know that counting is started. So we're getting very close to wrapping this up. And from what we understand, we're going to have the chairmanship first, the order of counting chairmanship. So I believe that's what is happening now, chairmanship first. General Secretary second, National Treasurer, Organizer to be counted at the same time, and then the Vice Chairmanship will also be counted last. So that's the order in which this will happen. So stay with us. We'll bring you all the action from the ground pretty shortly. Yeah, Winston, you're making a point. You're making a point about Bwachi Nkri and the reality of politics.
0: Yes, I mean, look, if you are a flag bearer, Dr. Bawumia, let's face fact. Mm-hmm. Look, everybody at every point in time, well, look at the people he can control or the people he believes can help him win an election. Mm-hmm. If I believe that this guy, at some point, he can fight me, and I don't like that, I would not support him. So, look, let's be honest. And so we can sit here and as watchers say, oh, but you need this kind of person. Ali, we are the watchers. Oh. Mm. But the man in the boat may not need that person, because if you get that person, that he becomes a disruptor. Mm. And that kind of disruption may cost you. So in politics, as Prof is here, he's been head of research, he'll tell you, in politics, what I have learned is that when you're serving those who are ahead, everything they do, yes, sir, yes, sir, mm-hmm. yes, sir, then you pull them aside and say, boss, once upon a time, I worked with somebody who told me that if you challenge him in the midst of everybody, he will show you that he has the power. But if you call him aside and say, senior, this is wrong. Let's do it differently. We would respect that. So it's not always that you go into this thing. I mean, as for the Ken thing, it was
6: but good. Let me also just quickly add that Dr. Bawumia was also part of the Akufo-Addo ticket that suffered the general secretary and chairman challenge.
2: Yes.
6: In 2015.
2: So he experienced it. That trauma is there.
6: Yes, that trauma is there. He has lived it.
0: Yes.
2: And so he wants to avoid it as much as possible.
6: Oh, yeah, he has to.
2: And I'm pretty sure possibly he may even have had a conversation with Akufo-Addo about, right. Look, you know, what do I do in this context?
0: At every point in time, leaders would look for people who serve their interest.
2: No, but let's introduce a different dimension to the conversation based on just what you said. You're right that he lived it. But the circumstances in 2016 is very different. And I'm coming to the point, Elting, and I'll start with you. Do you think that the MPP appreciates how deep a hole they're in? To begin to appreciate how radical the options and solutions must be to even give them a chance in 2028. And many people will say, 2028, forget it. It's not going to happen. Mm. Unless the NDC does something really, really catastrophic. And of course, I mean, you're beginning to see that they themselves are beginning to score a bit of some own goals, right? But where the MPP is really unprecedented in our history in terms of a political party's disintegration, really. Mm. That's what really happened in 2024. The party was obliterated. Right. It was annihilation in 2024. It's never happened before in terms of that significant margin of defeat. The party needs to begin to be more radical in its reorganization. Now, what they are doing today, which is the end of the leadership reorganization,
3: right.
2: That's just one part of it. Mm-mm. Then there is the brand revolution that must happen. The MPP brand has never suffered this beating, this denigration like it did in 2024, in the lead up to it, actually, from 2020, 2022, right. In the lead up to it. That brand needs a radical overhaul.
3: I get it.
2: And I'm asking myself, I'm listening to all of you analyze these individuals who are putting themselves up and the people who are likely to win. And I'm asking, so which of these names really will get me to sit up and say, goodness, MPP, I finally understood what they need to do to begin to build back better. And none of those names strike me as that radical. In fact, it is doing the same old things. Hmm. They are going back in the chairmanship race. They want somebody who was there before, who has done it before, same old hand. Hmm. He's not bringing anything new to the race. Because he's been there. Bawumia worked with him, obviously, knows him as a general secretary before he lost, as a vice at the time. You have general secretary position, Korea, again, same old, the same general secretary who led you into this ditch. Same guy, guessing, will win again, right? But again, as you guys have said, Bamia worked with him. He was a general secretary, but man knows him. Bamia worked with him from 2022 to 2024. So he knows him. Again, as you have said, yeah, he will work well with Bamia, but he worked well with Bamia into the ditch. You go to the communications, the national communications directorate.
3: Right.
2: Miracle Sabwaje was a voice for Bamia in the 2024 elections. And yet, they are in this ditch. He's coming back. I mean, he's unopposed. So I'm asking myself, I mean, the definition of insanity is doing the same thing and somehow expecting a different outcome. In the reorganization of the leadership positions, the MPP is telling us, and we are waiting for the outcome, but if everything you've said is to be believed, the MPP is telling us they're going to do the same thing. Bamia is the same. General Secretary may be the same. Chairman may be the same. Communications Director may be the same. At the national organizer position, you may have Titus Global. We'll come to that. Emerge. Even for him, he's not radically a new emergence, if you like. He's not a new emergence. He's not a Bwache Jacko mold of an individual. He's not one that I would say, you look at him and say, goodness, NDC is now going back to the basics. So you're going to be doing the same thing and expect a different outcome. Do you believe, from everything else you know and we've discussed, that the NDC, MPP really appreciates what they must do and the radical steps they must take to begin to rebrand?
3: Well, I think that as a political party that wants to win an election, I want to believe that they appreciate the hole that they are in and what they need to do to get out. Maybe I can start by saying that we have been here before. In terms of the MPP as a party, or Ghana as a whole, in terms of our political parties, the discussion we are having now, maybe that discussion was not hard. But let's go back to between 2012 and 2016. This was John Mahama's administration, and the factors that made the NDC so unattractive. You can talk about Dumso. That was so bad. I remember at some point it was 12 hours after 2 days off.
2: Yeah.
3: The NDC became so unpopular that everything Akufo-Addo touched became a national chorus.
6: Including Kalipo.
3: And the likes.
2: Which was meant to actually put him in a bad light.
3: Exactly.
2: It turned out to be a good one.
3: Exactly. And then the MPP will go on to win the 2016 election with the biggest margin, 1 million votes. And then COVID, aftermath of COVID, the
6: Russian-Ukraine war.
3: Yes, the domestic debt exchange programs, the fact that people had issues with Kenneth Oriata, Eugene Nkyu was one of them after the election. He didn't stop there. He even took his fight to Akufo-Addo, Gabi Osei-Dako, and the likes, blaming them for the party's defeat. Now, the party has come home. They are trying to reorganize themselves. I sincerely believe that the party itself has yet to overcome the factors that led them to opposition. I mean, the body language, everything is clear. And with just 2 years and few months to the next election, I wonder what magic they can do to turn the hearts and minds of Ghanaians, especially those who were, you know, for whatever it is, MPP will always rely on them and say that we'll get at least 80% of votes from this category of voters. There's a lot more that they need to do within the party itself. You mentioned, for example, the incoming communication director of the party.
2: Yeah.
3: He was blamed for, you know, not being accessible. Even look at how in the 2024 election, how they even organized their own media entourage to follow the presidential candidate. At some point, media has had to even beg to get their reporters to follow them. To follow Bawumia,
2: yeah,
3: on the campaign tours.
2: Yeah.
3: As if the party didn't even care that they were running for an election. And somebody, Adumaku, I'm forgetting this guy who used to be the deputy communicating director. Adumaku Befi.
2: Yeah.
3: He also had a public spat with Miracles for so long over these matters. Some people blamed him for the party's inability to sell its message and its candidate. You have 2 years, few months to go for the next election. You are reorganizing. the party, National Delegates Conference is ongoing. The people you have paraded, like we said, most of them have been there before. Where is the hunger to change things and make things better? So, Dr. Bawumia obviously has a lot of work to do. His face is the one that's going to be on the campaign platform. He has questions to answer. Some people have still not forgiven him about matters of 2024. How is he able to change it? I don't think they have been happy because it took John Mahama 8 years to rebrand himself. This year, those things that he's doing now, he didn't start it in government. He started it in opposition.
2: Yeah. But you make a very important point about the lesson from the NDC, because NDC was in a similar place in the lead up to 2016. And because when John Mahama lost in 2016, again, he set a record. Nobody had suffered that defeat before. And the scandals he had before, it's very similar. But of course, nothing on the scale of DDEP. I mean, yeah. It's, we have to be clear. But at the time, it was a record in terms of the death of a ditch, a party. But in 2022, they do something very interesting. That's the election that brought Mfivi Kwite.
3: Mm.
2: Right? So Mfivi Kwite was, of course, we know him as propaganda secretary in the past, and I'm setting the record straight. But in terms of, he's a radical individual. Mm. That change was important.
4: But anyways, let me just make this.
2: I mean, just a point. So just to wrap up on that point, that because drawing the parallels, right? That change was important. I say Rinkitia then ascends to
3: national chairman.
2: So same old hand, you can say. But and then you have he brought in a few additional new names. I mean, Bande came up, and Bande we know has been very vocal. He brought that radical side to thing, but I think he was a different voice. From the
6: Yamin.
2: The rest.
3: Yamin.
2: You know. And Sami Jemfi.
6: And also the woman organizer. The current woman organizer. Of NDC.
2: Yeah. Sami Jemfi. Very important indeed. Right. And you I'm asking myself, and then fast forward to 2024. So if you draw the power with what MPP is currently doing, and as we're making the point, they are in a similar hole, deeper. That what NDC was in 2016. But yeah, everybody else are talking about is not new. Whoever is coming to emerge is not new. But nobody's going to bring you the radicality.
6: Let me say this before we come to the... You know, those of us who study politics, one thing that we have seen around the world is that when party is in opposition, you must put up your best people to lead the national executive around the world, if you're in opposition. And even in Ghana here, let me give you an example. When MPP was in opposition before... Honorable Teresa Amele Tego was once a woman organizer, very fantastic woman. Moving forward, you had Ama Benyuado from the NDC.
2: Yeah.
6: Very tough woman as well.
2: Mm.
6: When you came to MPP, we also have Honorable Otiko Jaba, also very tough. Now, not only that, but all the other executives, you need people, because if you are in opposition, you don't have the government at your side. You don't have the government. But if you're in government, you can afford to put whatever you want there because you have the Jubilee House, you have the Minister for Information, you have a parade of MMDCs, you have ministers and all that. So if you're in opposition, you really need to put up your best foot as leaders. Whether you are in a deep hole or whether you are on the surface or wherever you are, you need to have your best people, people who are willing to listen. Because if you're in opposition, you don't have a choice but to listen to views. People who are willing to listen, who are willing to attend programs, people who are willing to plan and implement a strategy. Whether we like it or not, we cannot discount the role of Mfivi Kwite in the 2024 election.
2: Yeah, absolutely.
6: You cannot discount it because Honorable Asiedu Nketiah has been there all this year. He moved up to the chairman. Mfivi Kwite, now you are the CEO of the party. Organize it. Don't be doing your... You realize that when Honorable Mfivi Kwite left parliament, he became a changed person. From the setting the record straight and all that, now he became a strategic... How many times...
2: And he deliberately withdrew from active politics. He actually was almost in oblivion.
3: Right.
6: Yeah.
2: Until he emerged to contest. Everybody, I remember
4: actually
2: asking
4: something.
2: Him...
4: He actually wrote... He actually... You know, at some point, he used to sell Christian literature.
6: Yeah.
3: Mm.
4: He actually wrote a book on the keys to success. I remember interviewing him at some point when he turned 50 in 2017. He's actually 59 now. But you see, the other point that we probably may not be considering is this. The NDC does something when it comes to their national executives that, I mean,

0: the decision that had been, the kind of negotiation that had happened, was that the NEC needed a guard chairman because they want an Akan flag bearer. So the moment they decide, this one will go here, this one will go there, this one will go there. And that's why I was saying, for instance, that at a point in 2014, one of the things that worked for Afoku was the fact that he was from the north.
1: Yeah.
0: Political parties will do that. And look, why did Ofosu-Ampofu lose? Ofosu-Ampofu lost that election because the NDC could not trust Ofosu-Ampofu into 2024. And because General Mosquito had done a good job on him, he threw the first punch. And Evans, we've had this conversation before. Oh, yeah. And we're asking ourselves how Ofosu-Ampofu was going to come out of it without admitting that what the guy is saying is true.
2: Mm.
0: The way he threw the punch, it was difficult for him to come out of it. And so everybody started, you know, mistrusting him and everything. It worked against him. That's not in that. It worked against him. Okay. The point I'm making, and the former chairman of the NHIA makes a point that, look, the NPP feels, based on his conversation with the delegates, that they're looking for people who could lead them. So, yes, you could have made mistakes, but if you are prepared to learn, and if you give enough indication that you've learned, and so let's look at somebody like Kodia Frimpong. He may have his own mistakes. But in the scheme of things, who do you want as a CEO of the NPP? Is it a Kodia Frimpong or a Bwachi Entry? The thinking of the delegates is that maybe Kodia gets it.
2: Hmm.
0: Whom do you want as chairman?
3: My question is, where is the Afifi Kwete? The guy who wasn't in the picture, but emerges as, again, when he emerged in 2022, well, I remember asking him, where have you been? Because nobody thought he would come back into frontline politics because he sort of withdrew. But that's, they needed him because he was fresh. He had a fresh take on things. He had reformed significantly in his self-imposed wilderness, if you like. And so he was new. My point is, where is that person in this race, considering where the NPP also is right now, that they also don't need to dig themselves out? Where is their fresh blood? Where is that guy who brings that X factor? Everybody else I'm hearing.
0: Just maybe. Just
3: I'm not hearing no, the Evans, X factor.
0: Just maybe.
3: It's saying old, and I'm just wondering, Evans, is the NPP doing themselves a
0: disservice? Hold on a second. You've asked, where is the Afifi Kwete, the NPP? And I ask you, do you think...
3: And by the way, I have some good news for you because...
0: the results. Some of the results
3: have been coming
0: but
3: in.
0: But let me just make this point and you get into the results. Mm-hmm. Do you think that if Afifi Kwete served as General Secretary under Jerry John Rawlings, he could say some of the things he says under John Mahama?
1: No.
0: So give that a thought. And that's why I say... Sometimes we could be harsh on some of these people because they served the NPP at the time that President Akufo-Addo was president. And you know Akufo-Addo. And you know his politics.
2: Mm-hmm.
0: Okay? Yes. Now, share the results.
1: His policies are very fine policies.
0: I say, in the Fourth Republic.
1: That's what I'm saying.
0: He's the best politician.
3: Finest politician.
0: But whatever he wants, he gets.
3: Yeah, I mean, let me quickly run you through some of the results. And this doesn't give you an indication whatsoever, but it gives you a sense of where he may end. Ashanti Center C. Chairman John Boidu is 161. Samuel Crabb is 2. Samuel Crabb is not in the race, but of course he was on the ballot before he pulled out. So that's why you see people voting for him. Paul Afoku is 59 and Bwachi Ejiakor is 134. That's Ashanti Center C for the chairmanship race, where John Boidu is 161 and Bwachi Ejiakor is 134. What I'm going to do is just isolate those two because the race is, the fight is between the two of them. You go to Volta region. John Boidu is 134. Bwachi Ejiakor is 109. Paul Afoku is 47. And Sammy is 4. If we go to Ashanti Center B, John Boidu is 112. Then you have Bwachi Ejiakor 98. You have Paul Afoku

0: 61 and Sami Krab 2. So again, even from these three centers within the stadium, what we had all said is what is panning out. We expect John Moody to win this. And then you go to the upper west and northeast, you have John Moody 200, Bwachi Jaku 87. That's a significant margin, more than twice. And you have Paul Afoko, who basically should be hoping for the northern votes to come his way, only getting 96. So this is just a tiny fraction of the overall, but it's pointing something, yes.
1: I mean, I'm looking at the Eastern region, and it's quite interesting. Mm-hmm. So because Bwachi Jaku is from the Eastern region, you see that he's taking a giant lead in the Eastern region, 226. As against 141 for John Boedu.
0: Okay.
2: Mm-hmm.
1: 226.
3: There's something here. Northeast and Upper West. Mm-hmm. John Boedu, 200.
0: Yeah.
3: And then Northeast is instructive because that's where the flag bearer comes from.
1: Right.
3: Mm-hmm. I don't have the...
4: And this is confirming our theory.
3: Exactly. Yeah. You can see
0: it. They see him as a Baumia person.
3: But you see, but that's also because, look, Professor Uzumensah makes the point that Dr. Baumia and Akufo-Addo were there when they had a chairman and general secretary that were perceived as trying to derail their chances. Now, what you don't want, and somebody said President Akufo-Addo advised him that you don't give someone, you don't make someone who has presidential ambitions your campaign manager. Because whatever happens, that man has an eye on the presidency and is still working with you. If you fail,
4: He climbs.
3: And we saw the case in, this is just a bit of a passive analysis. In Akwitia, the lawyer of a defeated MP challenged him in primaries and won. So politics, everything is possible. Mm-hmm. So what do? You go with the people you believe would help your cause.
0: Yeah.
3: If the party elects somebody you don't like, the expectation will be for you to work with the person because at the end of the day, he must give you victory.
0: Yeah,
3: but if you have a chance, Evans, I mean, let's look at the human factor. If we all have a chance, we will go with the people we believe are our people.
0: Yeah,
3: it's as simple as that.
0: It's a natural political calculation that every leader will have to make. And as you see on your screens there, I believe this is one of the centers closed and done. They've done the sorting counting as close. And Elton was making a point about Eastern Region, where if you do Eastern Region A and Eastern Region B, you have John Boedu at 278, right? 278. Mm. And then you have Bwachi Ejiakor, who is well in excess of 429.
1: Right.
0: So that's significant. That's twice. We expected that to happen, I mean, because of the Eastern region. But the margin is significant, considering that he's in twice as many votes as John Boedu. It's significant indeed.
1: But you also see that because also part of his roots can be traced to Ashanti region. You see the gap between him and John Boedu in Ashanti region.
0: Because Ashanti Center A, John Boedu had 134. He has, wow.
1: Yes.
0: Ashanti Center A, Bwachi Jaku beat him. Because 134-142.
1: Yes.
0: 134 is John Boedu, and Bwachi Jaku is 142.
1: Yes, and if you look at Ashanti Center C, John Boedu 161, Bwachi Jaku 134.
0: Yeah, and even go to Western North, Bwachi Jaku beats him there. Western North, John Boedu is 58, Bwachi Jaku is 120. That's significant. I mean, that's Western North. John Boedu 58, Bwachi Jaku 120. That's Western North. That's significant. And then you go to the Upper West, Northeast, John Boedu 200, yeah, Bwachi Jaku 87. And then, our colleagues on the ground will be sharing more of the results as they're coming.
3: But you can see the trend, and the trend is showing. But you see, this is early days.
0: Yeah, very early.
3: Because in elections, you could be leading. And I'll tell you a story. I'm not going to mention names. A story of, when I covered the NDC 2015 Congress at Babayaro Sports Stadium. And there was this person who was contesting as vice chairman. he had lost. His boys couldn't tell him he had lost. So it happened to be around, and he was like, oh, Ekwasan, Akaka Krebina, you know, so far, no, we are in good hands. You know, because then you're not told what's happening. Mm-hmm. But you see, in this case, you can see that mm-hmm. John Wedo has jumped into an early lead.
0: Mm-hmm.
3: If the voting hadn't been done in the other centers, then you would expect that, you know, people will go and try and do a few things. But that's why I always advocate that elections should be held in regions.
4: Yeah.
3: So that when you see your performance in there, you step down.
4: Yeah.
3: You know, once you move from one region to the other, you step down. You realize that you're not part of it. But people have gone through it. I'm waiting for the general secretary race. I'm sure after the general secretary race, Evans, we can call it a day.
0: We can. And so we're waiting for some of the results to come in so we can begin to appreciate a bit more what is happening. But of course, as Sir Winston is saying, if you look at Western North, Upper West, and you do look at North East, all combined, Bwachi Jacko is at 39.4% thereabout. This is from those three regions, so I'm trying to put the rest together pretty shortly. And you have John Buidu at 45.4%.
3: Still close. Well,
0: yeah, of course, it's not. This is very close. So we're expecting that this, because if you look at the polls, Global Info Analytics polls, for example, that we saw, it appeared that John Buidu was going to win significantly. The margin was going to be bigger. But we'll see. I mean, this is just...
3: Some of your supporters have started jubilating already.
0: John Wood is supporting.
3: They don't know elections.
0: Yeah, a lot can happen. A lot can change.
3: This one looks like his, but you know, in a national election, when you start jubilating like this, there's a story of a candidate who considered defeat on Adom FM on 8th December at 2 p.m. By 9th December, he had won the election. I'm not mentioning names.
4: You don't mention names.
3: Yes. Whoever knows should keep it to himself, him or herself. But this person was conceding defeat on the 8th of December by 2 p.m. On the 9th of December, the man who considered defeat had won the elections.
4: Mm. I think that when we see the results from Greater Accra, I think we can make some...
0: Yeah, that'll be significant, yeah.
4: Conclusion.
0: That'll be significant indeed. Yeah. So we're waiting for the results, and we keep... looking at the permutations, there's almost certainty around the table what the outcomes will be. Now, I want to circle back to some of the other big themes that they see on the jubilation that we've been talking about there.
3: Yeah, but Evans, let me just add this. You know, I'm sure by now they've seen the sorting. So when they're done with it, even before the counting is done, the sorting will give you an idea whether you've won or not.
4: Yes.
3: And you see, elections are such that before you lose the election, the candidate will know.
4: Oh, yes.
3: And I remember I was at Koforidua for the 2018 conference. I met a friend who said, oh, let's go and say hi to this person. When we got there, the person had left. And the man I was working with told me that the team has lost the elections. That was even before the sorting had been done. But when you're part of a campaign team, whatever happens, on the day of the elections, nature has its own way
4: of letting you know.
3: Of letting you know that, in fact.
4: Mm-hmm. As I was telling you, in 2022, from Anakazo, then we came to the Accra Sports Stadium by 7. We knew that John had lost the general elections, the general secretary position. It was clear enough because we have spoken to people. They've given us. So, just to confirm what you're saying, that before the counting, you know what is happening. And this counting is happening concurrently.
3: Yes.
4: Sorting and counting happening congress. So people,
3: you know that, Charlie, that's it. You're done. It's end of the road for you. So I'm sure by now, Bwachi Jacko or John Buidu would know. Whoever is winning would know. And whoever is lost would know that they've lost.
0: Yeah, you can actually see that the main stage is now being set, because it appears that everything else is coming together. And we should be expecting some major announcement pretty soon.
3: The challenge is with the vice chairmanship.
0: Yeah,
3: that's what the problem is. You know, because that one you are marking.
4: Yes,
3: you're marking
4: three.
3: Yeah, so
4: in one ballot
3: you're marking, and when you're done, people can challenge you, and then you count the whole thing. You recount, and so I'm happy that going forward now it's going to be first vice,
4: second vice,
3: and third vice. Yes. Like it's done in the regions and the constituencies. Yeah. You just go in there, indicate what you want to do. Why this whole the one who comes first gets this thing, and and then becomes another problem.
4: But you know, as a political party, you learn from your experiences and you emerge and all that, because they didn't want, they wanted people to decide who should lead, who should be the first, who should be the second, who should be the third. That is why we had it. But as with time and as the democracy of MPP increases, all these new amendments will have to come in to help the party.
0: Yeah, and let's look at the vice slots and the individuals. There's strong personalities too, and I think you had said that the vice position is also going to be important. But I see the polls suggest, I want to go to the names for you. You have Mustapha Hamid, you have Kwabena Abankwayibwa, who himself is, yeah, has been. You have Masoud Mohammed, very loud. He's been aggressive,
3: Is it that Chairman Buga?
0: Yes, Buga. Yes. Buga.
4: Okay. Current advice.
0: Yes, yes. You have Kuju Bamba, who is there too. You have Richard Ayagba, who appears not to be registering on the scale. But then you have others. You have the Oti Bwache, Abwaje. You have Abena Bwate. You have, Oba Frimpong.
4: Obaya
0: Frimpong. And then we have Nana B. Mm-hmm. Who is moving from the national organizer position to this position. And then you have the Nana Akomiya. Then you have Sampine.
4: Sampine.
0: Who I thought was a very interesting name to be thrown in.
3: He says he's going to win. Last time I spoke to him, he was my mate at the Institute of Local Government Studies.
4: Okay.
3: He says he's going to win. Yeah. So I wish him all the best.
0: Yeah, you have this lady there, Homa Mirza.
4: Homa, I don't know. She used to be the treasurer for Western
3: Region.
0: Okay, Western Region.
4: And she was also a parliamentary aspirant in Kitan constituency.
0: Okay.
4: Yeah, and he lost to
0: Charles Bishu. And they are bright, Eshilfi. I'll be taking you shortly back to the stadium when the announcements begin so we can catch what they're going to say pretty shortly. And I'll be also bringing you some sound bites from the ground pretty shortly. Stay with me on that. I'll get some clarity on what that sound is about, and I'll bring it to you. John Boyeru, so the supporters we've been seeing, John Boyeru supporters who have been jubilating, watch them.
2: Positive for
5: the world. It's
2: very positive. It's one Ashanti, it's one Mr. Hadikality, it's one Bulu, it's one the Peter Shoda, it's one Bulu, Ashanti, Upper East, and especially all the regions. It's only Eastern and then the Western North that don't look very positive for the world. But the other regions are very positive.
5: Eastern region will give you more votes. More votes from Eastern region.
6: So, those are fans of John Boyeru and the jubilations here. They are going well. They are very happy. And according to them, John Boyeru is winning a lot of the regions. Some results have been trickling in very fast. And as you can see, they are everywhere, going through all the polling stations.

0: So stay with us as we bring you live reactions from the Baba Yara Sports Stadium. Some are already jubilating because the results are coming in. And as Wilson will tell you, if you've lost, you know. If you've won, you know by now. And so we will get a sense of that from the activity on the ground, those jubilating. Sometimes those who have lost, you don't even find them at all. I remember the election that knocked John Buru out, you know, very damaging defeat. He was nowhere to be found. I want to take our viewers back to the Baba Yara Sports Stadium, where my colleague Nana Boache is standing by, bringing us the sights and sounds from the stadium as we prepare for the final declaration of results. Nana.
1: Well, Evans, the Baba Yara Sports Stadium

0: seem to bring all the results up here for a declaration. Counting at some centers are done for the chairmanship position. From some areas that we have come from, the counting for youth organizer and general secretary, however, is currently ongoing. I want to run you through some of the results that we have here, but please, let's look at the euphoria at the stadium. Behind me, the crowd is starting to build up. These are supporters of John Boedu, Justin Frimpong, etc. You seem to be very much excited. Why?
1: I'm very more excited because today I'm here because of John Boedu. Straight from Kolegono. That's a black man south constituency, you know. That's John Boedu's home. And we are playing home and away. And anytime we come to Kumasi, we take victory home. So we know today is a victory day for John Boedu.
0: And the result hasn't been declared yet.
1: So we know today is the John Boedu's victory.
2: Yes.
1: We know, even everywhere, we know today is John Boedu's victory.
0: Well, what do you also have to say?
3: This is the behavior of MPP. In 2024, the result was not declared by EC. Our president for incoming 208, incoming 2028 president, Baumia, he take a phone. He said, but Mama, congratulations. We were easy. Haven't come out to declare it. So this is the behavior of our MPP. We are always ahead of what? The easy. We are always. And Ghanaian youth, this is the positive stance. This is the positive stance for every Ghanaian youth to vote for MPP.
0: Thank you. That is the excitement amongst the delegates who are here. But then look at the crowd. They are building up gradually. The excitement is on among some of the supporters who believe that their candidate is winning or has won. Many of them are wearing the t-shirts of John Boedu. Some are wearing the t-shirts of Justin Frimpong Kodia. Others are wearing t-shirts of the National Youth Organizer contestants. They believe that whoever they are supporting might have won the election. And the EC is, however, yet to declare the results over here at the Babayaro Sports Stadium.

0: see chairman position, John Boedu had 161, Sammy Krabbe had 2, Paul Afoku had 59, Bwache Jaku had 134. For avoidance of doubt, these are provisional results. These are provisional results, and we are waiting for the EC to bring us the certified results. The voter region, John Boedu had 134, Bwache Jaku with 109, Paul Afoku with 47, and Sammy Krabbe with 4. Eastern region A, John Boedu had 141, Sammy Krabbe with 0, Bwache Jaku with 226, Paul Afoku with 6. That is for Eastern region A. Eastern region B, John Boedu with 137, Bwache Jaku with 203, Sammy Krabbe with 0, and then Paul Afoku with 2. These are provisional results. I can see the Honorable UFA also there. They are all waiting for the EC to bring the result. And so, Evans, these are the provisional results that we have for now from the Babayaro Sports Stadium, some of the centers that we have visited. Let's get to speak to the Honorable Ayuafriye. I spoke to him earlier, but then I want to hear from him what he makes of the provisional results that we have now. Honorable, some of the provisional results that we have does not really give a sign of who is winning. But what is the sign you are getting?
1: But what provisional results do you have?
0: From Ashanti Center B, for instance, John Boedu takes the lead. Ashanti Center A, Bwache Jaku takes the lead.
1: Center C, John Boedu took the lead there as well.
2: Yes.
1: We have all the provisional results. Okay. He's won Ashanti.
0: Right. So for you, from where you stand, John Boedu has won Ashanti.
1: He's won Ashanti.
0: We leave that to the EC.
1: Well, provisional. You mentioned provisional. We also have provisional. So it's one Ashanti. It's the will of the people. It's been expressed. So be it. Thanks to God.
0: Are you impressed with the process? Everything?
1: So much impressed. It was a peaceful process. You know, the rain is drizzling. Showers of blessings. We are peaceful people. The will of the people transpired. And we are okay. Whoever wins is the best for the day. The rest of them, we come together and we work to ensure victory in 2028. That's all.
0: Thank you very much. And that is the Honorable UFA. Some people have started putting powder on themselves. I want to understand what is influencing this decision to spread powder amongst themselves at this moment. And maybe for them, their candidates might have won the election. But then the provisional results we have now does not direct us clearly to who might have won or who is leading in whatever race, i.e. chairmanship or general secretary. But as I said, from Center A, Center B and Center C of Ashanti combined, John Boedu is leading in the centers of the Ashanti region. This is the atmosphere at the Babayaro Sports Stadium. We want to speak to more of the delegates, those who are particularly dancing in the crowd, and hear from them. Hey, when you are Japan,
3: many are Janka Sanka Sanka.
0: I say, I'm more results.
3: You're more results, but I'll tell you about now. I just said, JB really, also JB and Casaoyobia, or Free Santa Region, or Sansu Fiasi for Su. I see for Sunami free by Amanda. It's the Yadu, no, I can't see for Su. JB, Yariko.
0: So for him, John Boedu has won. From what he is hearing, John Boedu has won the election. Frederick Opari-Ansah is chairman of the elections committee. Frederick Opari-Ansah is chairman of the elections committee. Honorable, you are leading the charge for this whole election process. What do you see happening at the end of this election?
4: Well, it is our expectation that the party will be united and solidly behind whoever gets the nod to be elected into any of the 11 available positions. And we expect the entire party to give those people the support to lead us into 2028.
0: Are you impressed with how you conducted the elections?
4: Well, so far we've had commendations from all over. Everybody thinks that there has been a great organization. The objectives that we set ourselves of ensuring that we have a free, fair, credible, incident-free election has happened. And we believe a lot of work and planning and thinking went into it. And we are getting the results that we expected to get.
0: Earlier, there were some few issues with the Tescon people in the Ashanti who, to them, were being disenfranchised. That was quickly resolved. Now, can you confirm to us that everything is in order?
4: Indeed, everything is in order. That isn't the only incident that has happened tonight. We've had a few issues, a missing name here and there. But it has all been resolved satisfactorily. I believe those Tescon people had their reason why they came at the time they came. And then when they go here, I think it took them a while to be able to locate where they had to vote. And so once they were in the register, they had the opportunity to vote because they are delegates, and it requires that once you are a delegate and you are in the register, you can vote.
0: What is ahead of the New Patriotic Party after today?
4: We are a political party seeking to win an election, form government, and then use the ideas and the vision that we have to be able to rule the country and develop safe. So beyond today, our purpose will be to develop a stronger base, set our eyes on the target, and then forge ahead, run a very solid campaign, and ensure that our leader, Dr. Mahmoudou Bawumia, becomes the next president of this country.
0: Thank you very much. And that is the chairman of the Elections Committee for the New Patriotic Party. He has highlighted and indicated that this process has been peaceful. They are singing their anthem, and what I hear is that they would win to save Ghana.
2: Thank you. Today is my happy day. Since my mother born me, today is my happy day. Because we want to bring the minds that they are stronger. And 2028, inshallah, to bring Bawumia to come and save Ghanaians. If not that, now Ghana has suffering. Cocoa farmers are suffering. Traders are suffering. Everybody, no money. Economists ship hard. So that is why.
0: What is high?
2: The economy has ship. You say dollar. Me, I never drop dollar. See, I'm dropping CD. And you say dollar. And then petrol, one liter now, 16 cities. Nanadu Tam, 14 cities. And NDC people manipulated us. Say, oh, Ghana is hardship, the hardship. And Basintelli and boys will bring their minds. And Basintelli will run away.
5: 2020.
6: So you had supporters of John Kwedu who are very confident, and they are very confident that John Kwedu has won, and they believe that he's a man to apart from Dr.

0: 2028 general election. I'll be getting more reactions from the people here because I bet you the excitement is wild. Jerry Ahmed, Honorable, how are you feeling tonight?
1: I'm real.
0: So, Jerry Ahmed is there. He doesn't want to speak as they prepare for the official declaration from the Electoral Commission. The delegates are very excited. Yes, that's the mood, the atmosphere at the Mabayara Sports Stadium. The weather, I would say, it's friendly and a little drizzle here and there, but the delegates are very excited.

0: from the Electoral Commission. That's what we're all waiting for. Who, because the chairman of the New Patriotic Party, supporters of John Mwendu, believes that he has won the elections. We are yet to officially hear from the Electoral Commission who made that final declaration, and we know who
1: to the party. We are working.

0: grace of God. We believe in him. We believe in him. And we know he can, because he has done it before. So you do it again.
1: And apart from the chairman's position, the general secretary, who are you rooting for?
0: The general secretary, for now, I don't want to say anything about it. I'll say something later.
1: So can you give us your dance moves again?
2: All right.
1: And that's our parents, our mothers here, those in the MPP giving us some dance moves. They can't hide their excitement. Mama, you are also very happy.
3: I'm very, very happy.
1: Why?
3: Because my chairman win.
1: Oh, but the result hasn't been declared yet.
3: Oh, I can see, I can send it.
1: You can what?
3: Yes.
1: You can smell it.
3: I can smell it. I can taste it.
1: You can taste it?
3: Yes. Everything. John Bodu is a winner for today. Hey.

0: that they have heard. Yeah. But we are still here to hear from the EC. Mommy, where are you going? Okay, so she says that John Buedu is the only person who can lead them to victory.
1: He's the only man that can help us win our seat. He's the strong chairman. He can fight the NDC boot for boot.
0: What makes you think that John Buedu can fight the NDC?
1: He has done some before, so we know what he can do.
0: And the others are equally capable.
1: Oh, they're also capable. But just that we want someone who is vibrant for the chairman position. We don't want any old person that will just win power for 3 months. He said he's going for treatments or whatever. John Buedu is capable. He's very vibrant. Yes.
0: Can you give us some dance moves?

0: 38. You also have something to say?
1: Yeah. That should tell you something about Ghana, right?
0: Tell us something about the candidate you are supporting.
1: JB for one.
0: What makes you think he has won?
1: Oh. See, looking at the atmosphere, that should tell you. You know, look at the sea breeze, right? It's all right. Maybe it's about to rain, but not yet. See, we will dance to daybreak. We are dancing to daybreak.
0: Thank you very much. Let's see the dance moves of our parents. Our mothers are here. They cannot stop dancing. Uh-huh. They are excited that for them, John Wedu has won. But then the EC hasn't declared yet. That is a surprise. But they say they have their eyes on the ground. One says that she has tasted, she can smell or she can sense the victory of John Wedu. We leave that to the Electoral Commission to come and give us the results. But then we have to still engage a lot more people. I can see the Honorable Abna Asaya Sari on the podium with Anthony Abeifa Kabo. Let's go there and then speak to Abna Asaya Sari. And then, Madan Atutu Pada. That's why I'm mobile resource.
2: Oh, get in the area. Can you hear me? If it's a drama, I said free SHS. It's a new brace. I'm Vipimra. I'm a Jigan and Sensu. No free SHS. I'm a Kamakam.
0: Free SHS, it's not a uniform. My 360 uniform. No, my hero uniform. Uh-huh. Oh, okay. Thank you. And she says that she believes that. Oh, my also say uniform. I didn't know say uniform.
3: Power me, Freddy Casey, Tomama Sano, Power me, Roma Crano.
0: So all that they are saying is Power me. They are super excited, but we have to wait for the EC to come and give us the results. As I said, we have to go up there and then speak to Anthony Abeifa Kabo and then the Honorable Abna Asaya Sari and then pick their reactions on what has happened so far. Honorable Abna Asaya Sari, this is very... The results hasn't been declared yet, but can you give us a word or two? Are you impressed with the setup and the whole election process? Honorable Asaya Sari is refusing to speak to us, but then let's get to Honorable Abeifa Kabo. Honorable, are you impressed with the whole process?
4: So far, excellent organization, excellent people, police and EC, top notch.
0: And with the results that we have, we do not have a clear winner yet. We have to leave that to the EC. But what have you seen? What are you getting?
4: I can't say much, but I'm going with what the party people are saying. Until the electoral

0: their numbers. That's why you are seeing what you are seeing now.
1: Thank you very much. I know you've lost your voice, so I wouldn't want to stress you. That is Anthony Abefa-Cabo. He says that we have to wait for the EC, but he is going with the flow of the delegates. So from where we stand, this is the view you get from the delegates, the excited delegates, those who have powder all over themselves. These are the level of this, the level of excitement amongst the delegates. Also, so you're a delegate.
0: Yeah, we are delegates now.
1: So what are you picking right now?
0: So far so good. Oh yeah, the idea that they say one edicai. And oh yeah, here are John Bordu, oh, among the contestants now. They are the top three people. Here are Afoko, here are Jaco, here are John Bordu. And now you will be a deserving, but John Bordu, maybe be a secretary, he is winning. If we said, oh no, no, what about seeing him as general secretary? Or by acting as general secretary, the RNA power. And now, all contestants proper no call opposition. And I'm going to say, in 2028, you know, you have family, dear bro. And yeah, it will be our experience. Now, any thing, now, only. I have pros and cons. I want I have politics anymore. And the year I don't want to. And I have only a system now. Obi, I only say, oh, so I want to obey to me. I just power 2028. And oh, yeah, we are going to second and pick now. And tell us, MPP, we are poised for action for 2028 to win power.
1: Thank you very much. And so he says that the MPP is poised for victory 2028. And he believes that John Bwedu is going to win this election. The excitement isn't over. Many of them are dancing. We are being told that very soon the EC officials will put everything together and then come to where the setup is, and then they would declare the results. Hey, Daddy, why are you super excited?
2: Oh, and then they... Yeah, since I'm a baby, I say, I'm a new Japa.
1: I didn't say, you're a baby, I say, you know.
2: And as I said, make us answer. Maybe I'm a new Japa, you're a JB. Because all what you guess here, your guess will be all what you guess here, pa, JB. JB, by you, about you to that. Abu Ganazada. So see, at 27 was so bad chairman. Oba yansu yamia yanadom. Wafa chairman imu. Meno kase unjindi, but me a make a say die. Olidi comfortably. Iti jebi wa yuni abano. Ama makuma se atomiyem. Na miwojidi ya se, obeka pati nabum. Enoni adie hiyami.
1: Okay, yeah, that's Sibebre. So he says that since he came, he was born. Today seems to be his happiest day, all because John Bwedu will be declared winner of the election very soon. That will lead to the electoral commission. My old dance moves, Nibium. What's on the summer in the chef? Oh. Excitement among delegates. Where we are.

necessary structures to be able to win power. And as we stand now, we are the only political party that is prepared to go into elections in 2028. They are yet to go to the base of their party and come through to the national level. But once we are done with this, we are done. And Dr. Bawumia will begin his visionary statement. We begin to

elections. So if you pick Article 5 of the party's constitution, the structure of the party is completed. And Dr. Bawumia is battle ready. Because the machinery to go into the elections is ready. And Dr. Bawumia is an elected flag bearer of the party, and he is now ready to move into action because the leadership has been put together. And there is nothing to wait again. What the NDC is doing, we are telling them today that they should continue to do that. We would not stop in pointing to the wrongs that they have been doing. And this leadership will not give

0: president of this country.
1: What should your party members expect from you?
0: Well, they should expect teamwork based on discipline. And I'm looking forward to the other executive that they are going to elect, so that we all sit down and work hard. The only thing the party expects from us is to win the elections in 2028. That I can assure you, we will work towards it. Thank you.
1: You just heard Justin Kodia from Paul. He is the general secretary of the New Patriotic Party, and we are told that he has retained the seat, and that's why his supporters are excited. They are jubilating already, even though the Electoral Commission is yet to declare the results. He says it's a landslide victory, and

0: Let's try to get more reactions from the delegates who are at the Babayaro Sports Stadium. Oh, Akko, would you speak to us briefly? Well, some of them are rejecting to speak to us, but we still need to get more reactions. The dance moves. All right, are you a delegate?
1: I was a Tesco member.
0: You are a Tesco member?
1: Yeah.
0: Are you excited about the process today?
1: Yeah.

0: But the delegates will have to determine his faith and ask whether that chance has been given to him or not. The AC officials would come and give us the results as to that. Oh, Paul Yando is here. Paul Yando, the former general, former communications director, former director for communications at India Ashanti region. Paul, after the whole process, counting is ongoing, what is your impression about all of this?
1: So amazing, and let me say, people are so much excited with whatever is going on, especially gingering up the party base in Ashanti, and it's so much exciting. Of course, I'm hearing good news that John Bodu has won the national chairmanship, of which I supported. So I'm so happy about that.
0: Your friends from the NDC, those in the Ashanti region, came here to support you, but unfortunately they left and they say that your party delayed the whole process. When you hear the message from your own people in the Ashanti region, your counterparts from on the other side, what was your reaction?
1: In fact, I didn't know they came, but I think when they came and they saw how organized we are, how the unity and the teamwork is playing among us, it will definitely scare them to go. So I don't think they have any good reason or better reason to leave. Just that they saw the unity among us and they think they cannot stand it. They cannot stand it.
0: Thank you very much, Paul. We have Honorable Farouk Mahama here. Honorable, you observed the process. What is your impression about all of this?
2: The impression is that John Bodu has won.
0: We leave that to the easy.
2: Don't worry, we have our numbers. And you can see that we are the winning team. That is John Bodu.
0: Is that not too premature?
2: My brother, when you go for general elections in Ghana, for instance, John Mahama and Bamia, aside EC, we have what we call provisional list. And every team has its data. We have done our calculation. Everything is done. We are waiting for certified. So the fact that it's certified, it's not certified, that doesn't mean that we know the numbers. And we have won.
0: And can you tell us the margin?
2: I said we have won.
0: Well, tell us your general impression about the whole process. Was it fair? What was it, transparent? And the security, everything. What was your general impression?
2: I think we have to give a warm hand to the organizers of the party, New Patriotic Party itself, the way we have carried ourselves in peace, in love. You can see we are hungry for power. The promises and the issues that are yet to be solved by the current NDC government, within 2 years, everybody has seen. So today, we are gathering here to set a stone for 2 years ahead of us to be able to start with new executives who will take us to the promised land.
0: Now, after your executives are elected, they are going to complement the efforts of the minority and that of your flag bearer. Their agenda would be to regain all the seats that you lost in the 2024 election. Are you regaining the Yendi?
2: No, Yendi was lost at 1%. I won in 2020 under 16,000. And I lost under 300 votes. So we would have to reconcile, reposition, and have our chairman and the flag bearer position candidates who would what win. And obviously, a candidate who has bought 31,000 votes, my question or answer to you is that, obviously, if we need the Yendi seat, your guess is as good as mine. Who would win the seat for Yendi? You should know.
0: Are you winning the seat?
2: Let's pray for long life and prosperity. But we'll get the seat back.
0: The NDC would not let you come back and take a seat that they have been wanting for many years and got it just 2024. So what effort are you going to put into your campaign to make sure you win the NDC seat for the MPP?
2: Is Yendi a stronghold of NDC? Never.
0: But they want it.
2: I'm saying Yendi is not the seat for NDC. There were issues and division, and in 2008, the same division cost us the seat. And 2024, it was the same thing. And an independent came out of it. And I can assure you that we will reposition Yendi, reclaim the seat back, because the seat is never an NDC seat. We rest assured.
0: Thank you very much. And that is the Honorable Farouk Aliou-Mahama, the former Member of Parliament for Yendi. He lost the seat, unfortunately, in 2024. And he says that 2028, he believes that the seat is going to be regained by the NPP because there was division in the 2024 election, leading to the party losing that election. But going into 2028, they are going to reposition, reorganize, and then come back stronger to win the seat for the new Patriotic Party. That is his reaction. Generally, he's impressed with the process, and he believes that John Bwedu has won the election. That, I always say, we leave to the AC officials, because what we have now are provisional results, and that is the same results that every other person would have. Until we hear from the AC officials, we cannot confirm who has won the election. The excitement has come down a little bit because we are being told to hold on while the EC prepares to take the stage and then declare the results for us. But in the excitement among the delegates, they can't hide it. We have to show it to you. You have to feel it, because they went to cast their votes. They went to select the kind of leaders that they want. And we are waiting only for the EC officials to come and do justice to that by declaring all of that results to us. This is the Babayaro Sports Stadium. Massive excitement among the delegates who are here. The party officials, the hierarchy, are all in here. We understand that the former vice president, Dr. Mahmoud Baumia, and other dignitaries are all them waiting at the VVIP launch, are waiting for the EC officials to come and then give us the declaration. And that is what we want to hear. That is why we are still here as your election headquarters, waiting to have the actual results for you when the EC officials come and then declare it for us. We want to speak to more dignitaries and then find out from them what they make of the election that took place today. Okay, Kwesi Boche is here. Kwesi, all right, okay, Kwesi would leave us and then come back later. We understand that he has something else to do. We will get to speak to Kwesi. But then when we spoke to Anthony Abeifa-Kabo earlier, he told us that he is impressed as a member of the elections committee, and that the process was smooth, and that going forward after this election, what the party will do is to bring everybody on board, the winners, the losers, so that the reorganization process would be smooth, and then they can picture their way into election 2024. Okay, we have Titus Glover. Titus Glover is who you see going. Yes, he and his supporters are moving to the VVIP launch. And the place is very much crowded, I must say. Very, very much crowded. The aspirants are being called out of the

0: So the delegates in their dance mood. The delegates are saying that John Boedu has won the elections. We are waiting for the EC to come and declare the results for us, and then we can know whether or not John Boedu won the election, because it looks as though his people are more excited, but we do not know the actual results yet, and that would be the results from the Electoral Commission. The counting is going in various polling centers. Many areas that we have visited, we know that the lines clear. So we have to speak to some of the aspirants.
1: A very chaotic place, so we cannot go in there. Very, very chaotic place because of the crowd. He has father Ali Suraj. Ali Suraj is who you see there. Ali Suraj is jubilating already. He is jubilating already. He has father all over himself. But the results aren't declared yet. And that's the surprise. They are expressing their excitement. But then we still have to wait for the Electoral Commission to come and then declare the results to us. Let's still go in there. It looks as if we can get more reactions from the delegates who are here. Daddy, now Asaudi and Yasakatua.
2: And Yasakatua, Justice Trevor Kodria, Okukona,
1: where
2: Justice Kodria, Trevor Kodria, Jeff Kenwa. No, but I'm not really about Okukona, because
1: I said, and I say, he's in the clay.
2: Oh, on the crap, I did about Rufa Bia Jeff K. When you can, yeah, Glasswork, hey, on your own, sir, Jeff K. Why we never hands down?
1: I didn't know, Opera, Jeff K. Winnie.
2: Never said Jeff K. Winnie, sir, and his papa, no, I'm my dinner. And come on about party no more. He says, why am I at a tour about a party candidate? And I had Dr. Baumia and the Asunpia about party no more. I'm a Papa Sapano. Why are you my dinner? Why are you my swan? And I'm a MPP. I'm going to do Punim. And then I say, Pasay up for JFK. What was no? What was I still maintain JFK?
1: Now, so on Krabby.
3: I'm a say, and can I say, Moka, just look at yourself. John Bordwaba. Namu kante mama se ko kaso so aba sante memo a nti asante original ye kaso ye anto aba no afi e beto aba no
1: o si en ko kante se edu geti ase
3: John Boedu aba
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1: All right, so what he's saying is that we should send a message to the chairman of the NDC, Johnson Esedi Getia, that John Boedu has come. I mean, that is what he's trying to say, is that John Boedu has been elected. We cannot confirm that yet because we are not EC officials. That is his belief.

0: has also come into the Ashanti region. He says that they did not vote in a region because they were not happy with the NPP, but they believe that with John Bwedu and then with Koka, they would mend their wounds and then come back stronger in election 2028. This is his message to the NDC, but we are waiting for the EC to come and declare the results. That declaration or that result from the EC is what we can boldly stand on to confirm that A, B, or C has been declared chairman, general secretary, youth organizer, national organizer, women's organizer, etc. And so we are waiting for the EC to come and do that for us. The reactions seem to be exciting amongst the delegates that we have been engaging here, all of them waiting for no other person but the electoral commissioner. This is the Babayaro Sports Stadium, the center stage where all the action will take place. This is where all the action will be taking place. The results, the declaration, everything would happen here at the Babayaro Sports Stadium, at the inner perimeter where EC officials would come and then declare the results to us. Let's go. Let me speak to Kweku Asante. Kweku Asante, yeah. Where have you been?
1: Well, I've been here. I mean, looking at the results as they trickle in. And now it appears, even though the results are yet to be officially announced, it looks certain where it is going. I mean, from the notices, the sounds on the ground, even the campaign persons, how quiet different camps are, it is likely the chairmanship is John Bwedu. It is likely the general secretary is going to the incumbent, Justin Kodia. It is likely the treasurer is Alfred Kojo Thompson. It is likely the youth organizer is Abanga Buseni. It is likely the national organizer is the person of Titus Glover. It is likely the women's organizer is Hawa Kumsin, and the national coordinator is Ali Shiraj. It is a vice chairperson, because it is ranked choice. You vote for three people, they want to count it. That is why we have no idea how that one will go. But it looks certain that the MPP delegates here have made up their mind where this has gone to. And perhaps in the next hour or two, we should be able to get clearly the picture and be able to conclude where this is going to, as we prepare to get the official results and the swearing in, the speeches, and then we can call it a day. So it's largely been a very successful conference, where the party supporters coming out here in their droves, in their numbers. And now that the votes are now trickling in, a lot of them are now going to come here and look ahead to their new national chairman and other executives speaking out there. Yeah.
0: Looking at the preparation that led to the election today, from security, from the setup, everything, the media village, yeah. Are you impressed?
1: I think when it comes to the organization, absent or minus the late start, which really you cannot blame them, it has become almost symptomatic of this sort of conferences for both the NPP and the NDC. So that one is taken for granted. Security, 10-10. When I came here this morning, the sheer number of police officers I saw here was incredible. In their hundreds, not tens or dozens, in their hundreds. So security, 10. I've been going around every now and then. There's little to no incident when it comes to security. The media booth, 10-10. The way they've been able to arrange every single media house, accredited them, down the backdrop for them together with their colors, as well as their logo, Dr. Mahmoud Baumia, and then the media house's own logo. That also is perfect. So the media is also them, the arrangement for delegates to sit and all of that, the speeches. So it appears that the conference itself has been very, very, very well organized in terms of the way it has gone so far. And the party would have to take credit for how well they've done it. I just don't like that. We've normalized the late start, going deep into the night. I think this is something, if they wish, the speeches can wrap up by 11, and you can have this election by 5 o'clock. Latest 9:10, you can conclude instead of the next morning. So the organization, everything has been very well done here.
0: Now we are waiting for the EC officials to come and declare the results to us. Mr. Adova, you have observed the elections yourself. From what you've seen around, are you impressed?
2: Well, I think the coordination has been very good. counting. I did not expect that we will be finishing this soon. Initially, we thought we were going to be a bit chaotic looking at how it was announced that we're going to have a collation center here. Then later we got to know that it was going to happen at the places where the voting took place. So for me, generally, I think so far, I would say it's been good.
1: Now we are waiting for the EC officials to come and declare the results. But then looking at the jubilation, the delegates are saying John Bwedu, they are saying Justin Frimpong-Kodia. What are you picking on the ground?
2: Yeah, already I think I've monitored social media. Already the camps of John Bwedu and Justin, they've already indicated that probably they will be in the lead. And so that is what is calling for the jubilation on the grounds. But we'll live to see if indeed that's going to be the outcome of the polls.
1: So these are the reactions from the delegates and then my colleagues, Kwaku Asante, Kofi Edudumfe, Nana Ajima. Where have you been and what can you report?
3: So I've been through some of the polling stations and the EC officials so far are top on their jobs, doing all that they can to ensure that these ballots are counted. And interestingly, all the aspirants have their teams there to monitor proceedings. So I wouldn't be surprised if in about an hour time the EC, especially polling stations, will finish the counting and bring all the results from these polling stations to the collation center so that they can collate them and give us the results. But so far things have been very well done. The police are in their numbers. Every polling station I've been to have policemen policing the ballots and the papers and everything. I think that this conference is well coordinated and well done. The EC have been given the opportunity and they've had the space to do their work without any intimidation, with policemen protecting them and also the media. They've done really well for the media, the accreditation, even though there were some few of us who didn't get the full complement of our accreditation. But still, without the accreditation, when you are able to identify yourself with a media house, they give you the opportunity to go through and work at this conference. We all saw the booth that they built for almost every media house that was interested in setting up and, you know, taking the proceeding live. And it was beautiful. I think that today I've seen a well-organized conference by the NPP. As Kwaku said, the only situation or the only problem that some of us saw was the timing. Because they were supposed to start somewhere around 9 a.m. Things started very late after 12. And I think that is the major issue. And they are ascribing it to the delegates. According to the party leadership, they failed to show up on time. You know, these elections are involved, and obviously some of the aspirants would want to meet the delegates before they come in here to cast their ballot. So it's expected. But the NPP have done so well. We are waiting for the results, and results from polling stations continue to trickle in. As we wait, some of them believe they've won. Jubilations everywhere. We are seeing another group coming in here, jubilating. I think it's still the John Bwedu group. Yes. Who are jubilating?
1: Yes, so those are the John Bwedu camp. They are jubilating. Their jubilation is leading. And they are coming in their numbers with so much excitement. But we cannot confirm whether or not their candidate has won. Right, so this is the Howard Cumson. Okay, so Howard Cumson is coming. Howard Cumson is jubilating. Wow. Let's get Howard Cumson. Let's get Howard Cumson. Let's try our possible best to get Howard Cumson to speak to us. Howard Cumson. We are being told that it's going to be very difficult if we do not open up. So let's go to where the setup is and then get Howard Cumson. Howard Cumson is jubilating. She's thanking the delegates. Surprisingly, because the EC hasn't declared the results yet. But then let's get her reaction. She contested for the women's organizer position
0: She contested for the women's organizer position. The former member of parliament for Ewutu. So, Honorable Hawa Kumsin is here. She's trying to have some short engagement with us.
4: Yami Hani Semi, Yami Adumusu, Slavini.
5: And this year, man, this year, I'm going to introduce you to the people who are going to be able to get the resources. They are
4: going to be able to get the resources. They are going to be able to the resources. They are going to be able to get the resources. They are going to be able to get the resources. They I will fulfill all my promises. Minimum pa. Timi say Rade say, Obama me a one me. Na me tumi a show me munyam. I will not disappoint you.
0: All right, that's how I come. So let's translate back into English and then hear what she would have to say.
4: I'm happy. It's been a long fight, a great fight, and I dealt with it. I was expecting victory, and thank God I'm victorious.
6: The results are yet to be declared, but you have information that you're already victorious.
4: Yes.
6: Ahead of this, you know that you went to speak to the women, and that seems to be trending that you said you're going to give them the best way. How do you respond to that bit of the conversation you had?
4: I'm not retracting it. I'm not sure it's a crime to give someone pepper spray to defend himself. I'm a living testimony. When I was beaten at Ablekuma North, it was the pepper spray that saved my life. Then that is why I want every woman to have pepper spray on her. Not to fight, but to defend herself. I have no regret, and I'm not retracting it. They can think otherwise. That's my thinking.
0: Honorable, the task ahead of you is a big one. What are you going to do for the women of the MPP now that you believe that you have won the elections?
4: The Lord is my strength. He who has given me the victory will guide me. He will lead me and provide for me.
0: The contest was a tough one. Your opponent believed that she gave you a tough contest. Would you bring her on board to stir the affairs of the women of the MPP?
4: It was never a tough contest. No, I didn't see it as tough contest. But what I'm saying is that I'll bring her on board. Since we are all MPP members, we are all going to work for the party and nothing else. She's my daughter. As she kept saying that I'm her mother, so she's my daughter. I'll bring her on board and be sending her. I'll send her on errands. That's what I'm going to do.
0: Thank you very much. That is Honorable Hawa Kumsin. She believes that she has won the national women organizer position. That hasn't been declared yet. The EC would have to do that declaration. But the major point is that she says that she's going to bring her opponent on board and then she is going to send her on errands, as she calls her own daughter. And she believes that the task ahead of her as women's organizer will be very tough, but she would have to deal with all of that positively to make sure that the affairs of the women in the MPP are handled in the right direction. That is the Honorable Hawa Kumsin, who believes that she has won a ticket to lead the women's wing of the new patriotic party. We're still at the Babayaro Sports Stadium waiting. Quick question, Hawa Kumsin says that the provisional results that she has indicates that she has won. hence the jubilation with her supporters. You mentioned earlier that she's likely to win. It doesn't come as a surprise, right?
1: Not at all. In fact, when we looked at the data, the polling data, all of them suggested that Hawa Kumsin was going to win. Because Hawa Kumsin seems very grounded in the party from the role she has played in the past. And the recent political skirmishes involving Nafisa Tu, who contested her, was also all suggestive that she was going to win. And so, right after counting started, you look at a few polling stations and you look at a trend. And once the trend points to a certain direction, you know that that is where it is headed. And it's the same for almost all the others. And as of now, with the exception of the national vice chairmanship, if you just pay a little attention, you can tell who is winning across board. And so I'm not surprised that Hawa Kumsin won. I think that, in fact, of the two candidates, and given what we know publicly about the two of them, Hawa Kumsin seemed more like the most well-grounded person, and more like that person that the New Patriotic Party needs within this time to revitalize their women's wing. She definitely did seem like that. And so I'm not surprised that she won. And when the results finally come, I think she'll win quite handsomely.
0: Why do you think that every other position looks easy, except for the vice chair?
1: I think that if
0: because Nana B, from where he is coming from, believes that this should be an easy contest for him.
1: Yes, but it is very tricky, because if you look at the vice chairmanship, there are 13 of them. Let me just get you the list in a moment. 13 people running for vice chairperson. Mustafa Hamid, Kojo Bamba, Kwabena Bankwaya Boa, Richard Ahiagba, Masaud Muhammad Chemambuga, and Otiabu Aji, Abna Pokua Muabu Aite, Obayan Ponsa Frimpon, Harry Nanabu Aite, Homa Akesi Mies, Asampai, Nanakumia, and then Bright Stufi. So of these 13, you are electing only three. And then the rest, the party will appoint three, because today they've carried an amendment that will allow the party to appoint six more. So that is expected to be done. And so that is a situation with a lot of more supporters coming in with all the things that are happening. So ultimately, if you look at all the others, the national chairmanship seemed like a two-horse race between John Boadu and Boache Jaco. And then at some point when you come to the grounds, you realize that Boache Jaco, John Boadu was a little bit very comfortably well-grounded. National organizer Abanga did incredibly well in the last election about 4 years ago, and he was back against CID and Pope as well, and he was always going to do very well. So if you look at the vice chairmanship, the only reason why we don't have an idea is because it's ranked choice. Any person goes to vote, they vote for three people on the ballot paper. They have to pick the ballot papers one after the other and sort out who is getting more votes before you can figure out who is winning or who is not winning. So ultimately, look, Hawa Kumsin is already getting plaudits on the stage. It is obvious that she's going to win, and other people are going to come in.
0: I would have said, from all indication, CID would win National Youth Organizer. But you say contrary to that.
1: I mean, CID looked like quite popular on social media. Proud to come in here and following the argument on social media, he did have a considerable amount of following, people who supported him on social media. However, since Thursday that I arrived in Kumasi, the situation was different. But also, if you look at the permutation, Abanga was quite close to the current national youth organizer, Salah Mustafa, although the gap was just a little over 102 at a time. And so Abanga was well-grounded. This is someone who had gone to run for parliamentary leadership in Awin. Came very close to actually winning that seat for the NPP. Look at Alfred Thompson, who is expected to win the treasurer race there. And so he was also expected to do a little bit more. Let's try
0: and get to Alfred Thompson. He contested for national treasurer position. He has his supporters joining him. Honorable Alfred Thompson has his delegates. Honorable, you believe you've won the elections already?
7: Yeah.
0: What are the indications? What are the signs? What are the numbers?
7: I've updated my results, and I've won.
0: You have done your own coalition?
7: And I've won. And we wait for the EC to bring it out.
0: If you believe that you have won, then the task ahead of you as national treasurer is huge. What should the delegates expect from you?
7: Is it huge? If you say it's huge, why is it huge?
0: You are leading the largest opposition party in Ghana.
7: We are leading the largest party that thinks about the people in Ghana. And we are going to deliver to them. That is our mandate, to deliver to the people, to transform lives, to make Ghana a happy country for people to live in. We promise the people we deliver, and that is why we as MPP should come back and deliver this country from what is going on. Because what is going on now, no child wants to grow up this way. No child wants to live in poverty. No child wants to live in a society where they promise them jobs and they give them nothing but thievery.
8: Yes.
7: And taking of our natural resources. This is not the country we want to live. This is not the country we want to live. We need to change it. We need to change this country. And we need to bring someone who thinks about the people, who works for the people, and who is ready to transform this country into the next level. That's Dr. Mahmoud Bawumia, and I end it here. Let's wait for EC.
9: Thank you very much. That is Alfred Thompson. He contested for the national treasurer position. And already, with his supporters chanting all over, he believes that he has won the national treasurer position. But that is left to the electoral commissioner, who would come in and declare the results. Whatever results we have given to you, our viewers, are provisional. And so, Evans, these are some of the reactions of the delegates, some of the reactions of the aspirants, Hawa Kumsin, Alfred Thompson, among others, who believe that from all indications and from their own coalition, they have won their respective positions. National Treasurer, Women's Organizer. But we leave that to the EC. And the EC, after all the counting is done, would come and then give us the declaration. That is the bigger moment that we are waiting for. And that moment should be taking place, or should be happening any moment from now.
10: We do not want the media on the
9: That is the stage you see up there.
10: We do not want the
9: and that is where the EC will be doing the declaration. They are being told that they do not want the press on the stage. We understand that some people have gone up there, crowding the place. And so the stage should be cleared for the EC officials to go and then do the declaration.
10: Please, let's get on the stage.
9: This is the Babayaro Sports Stadium. Live coverage of the NPP's national elections, national executive elections. Over 7,100 delegates participated in this election. All of them with within various regions. They are done with the voting, done with sorting, counting concluded, and now we are waiting for the EC to give us the declaration. Already we have big reactions from the aspirants, some of them. Hawa Kumsin, Alfred Thompson. With big reactions from my colleagues, Kweku Asante, Kofi Edudumfe, Nana Yaojima. I must say that your election headquarters is spread across all the various polling centers at the Babayaro Sports Stadium, 31 of them. We have our eyes on the ground. Emmanuel Bright Kweku, Clayton Yabua, all of them are giving us the results, pushing them to us. And we can tell you, as a matter of fact, that we have everything you need. And so you have to stay here and watch the MPP's national executive election. Very soon, the EC would come and then do the declaration for us. And that declaration is where we would get to know who becomes national chairman, national secretary or general secretary, national vice chairman, national youth organizer, Nasara coordinator, among others.
1: Wobu Achiajako, lead the MPP as national chairman going into election 2028, or will John Bwedu get the nod to lead the new patriotic party? Or Paul Afoku, who says he's the underdog, will pull a surprise on us? That is what we are waiting for. That moment is yet to come. On the side of the General Secretary, would we have Sylvester Tete lead the MPP as General Secretary, or Eugene Wate entry lead as General Secretary? Would we have Justin Frimpong Kodia retain his seat as General Secretary, or would have Dr. China pull a surprise on us? The fiercely contested National Youth Organizer Contest is also there. Would we have Clement Opokojenfi or Abanga or Pope lead the National Youth Wing of the New Patriotic Party? Who is also going to get the nod to lead as National Vice Chair? Three people would have that chance. The first vice chair, second vice chair, the third vice chair. Will it be Henry Nana Boache? Will it be Nana Komia? Or Mustafa Hamid will lead the NPP as vice chair? Would we have Chairman Buga also come in to lead the party as vice chair? All of this will take play at the Babaya Sports Stadium. Or Kojo Bamba, out of nowhere, will pull a surprise and then lead a party as national vice chair. That is all that we are waiting for at the stadium here, waiting for the EC to give us the declaration. That is the major thing left. After that, we would have speeches from either the flag bearer or from the candidate who would lead or win. This is your election headquarters, bringing you live coverage of the MPP's national executive election in the Ashanti region, Kumasi. The election is ongoing. The NPP is leading or electing, I beg your pardon, executives who steer the affairs at the national level alongside the minority and then the flag bearer, Dr. Mamudu Bawumia. Who gets the chance to take what position? That is what we are waiting for. All of that would have the details when EC gets to declare for us. Many delegates are coming in. Many delegates are coming in. It looks as if very, very, very soon the EC would declare the results. The police presence here is tight. The delegates are being told to move to the stands, leave the stage. We will make way for the EC officials soon. Some are already saying they have won. But that is why we are here, waiting for the EC, who has the mandate to give us the certified results, the correct figures. And that is when we can confidently
0: name who leads the party as national chairman. Not forgetting that in all of this today, the NPP had some amendments, 13 proposed amendments. All of them were approved by the delegates. What took center stage is that the flag bearer, when elected, will be the leader of the party. That is what we have now.
10: Please,
0: the leader will be the flag bearer. The New Patriotic Party National Delegates Conference in the same process, we have the National Executive Election all of that happening in the Ashanti region. The region the party believes is their stronghold. Every action here is geared towards election 2028. We are here to give you all the results when the EC comes to declare them. Now the reactions or the dance, the music is down. Tensions are high. Everybody is waiting for the EC to give us the results. Celebration, jubilation all over the faces of delegates who believe that John Bwedu has won the national chairmanship position. That is the EC. EC's job to do. The New Patriotic Party National Delegates Conference in the Ashanti region. We are here. Every detail will be brought to our viewers. We are all waiting for the declaration. 26 minutes to the top of the hour, 2 o'clock. And we are yet to hear from the EC. Although some of them say they have won.

0: constitutional amendments, and then the national executive election.
1: So we are still here monitoring the national conference of the New Patriotic Party. Now, a lot of the results have trickled in. Some people jubilating, claiming victory in this election. But the EC is still collating the results. In about an hour time, it's expected that the EC will declare the results. Now the stage is being set for the declaration. Now, not long ago, they announced that all those who do not have any business on the platform mounted should leave the area. So it looks like very soon, the EC and other officials who are supposed to be here will come in and get the results declared. We are, it's 2:28 in the morning, and a lot of the people here are visibly tired. The jubilations have ceased for some time now. It seems a lot of people know who is winning and who didn't win. Those who have their candidates winning are now giving thanks to God. The songs that they are playing are gospel songs, and songs that are supposed to lift the spirits of people in here. So things are gradually moving to an end here at the Kumasi Sports Stadium. I have my colleague Jema with me here, and we'll have some conversations about what is happening in here. Now, Jema, you've been through the Kumasi Sports Stadium. We've seen jubilations. You spoke to some of the aspirants who are claiming to have won the election. What is the mood that you've engaged in here?
2: So you can tell that for most of the aspirants, they were very hopeful that their candidates were going to win the various positions for grabs. And so even before the electoral commissioner, just when some results started trickling in, they came forward jubilating. And I spoke to JFK, who said, we are yet to hear officially from the electoral commission. He said he won by a landslide, and it was not a contest for him at all, and he was very ready to partner Dr. Baumia in preparing for the 2028 general elections. And you also, people have been talking about John Boadu. I haven't seen him around yet, but the indication is that he has won the national chairmanship position, and so we'll be looking forward to seeing him here very shortly. But it's interesting to know that in 2022, JFK was the one who had seated John Boadu as general secretary, and today it appears that he has come back and now is coming to be the chairman of the New Patriotic Party, whilst JFK retains his position as the general secretary. That's a very interesting twist there. But in some few minutes, we are expecting the electoral commission to come out with the results, official results, and declare the winners. And then I heard also that they will be swearing the winners in today. And so right after here, that's full campaign swing for the NPP as they go into the 2028 general election. So you can tell that the party is in a hurry to complete its internal elections and then prepare very well for the election. So it's going to be an interesting 2028, looking at the crop of executives that they have elected so far. And I think the only internal election now that they've been looking at is that of the parliamentary candidates for the party. And so that's a final lap, unlike the NDC, where they have they're literally starting afresh, and because they are in government. So it's going to be an interesting journey to the 2028 general election. And of course, your election headquarters is here to give you all the updates, all the details that will help you to make a good choice in 2028.
1: So now what the NPP is doing is that they are decongesting the inner perimeter, where the aspirants who were successful in this election will be sworn in. As you see, the policemen are taking their positions, trying to help decongest the area. Now they've done some work. You can see that visibly a lot of people are leaving the perimeter. The media are the only people who are now being allowed to stay here, and others who are accredited to be within the inner perimeter. The announcement also made it clear that Dr. Baumia is now waiting for the green light to make his way here to witness the swearing in. So it looks like the NPP is close to getting new executives for the party as it goes into the next elections. As you can see, things are very calm. The police are on top of issues, trying to ensure that the place is managed very well and in a calm manner. Now the stage is set, all is prepared and ready for the NPP to get in or swear in their new party executives. Now we'll try go through this perimeter and get to speak to some of the people here if we are fortunate enough to find them. But let me take you through what happened throughout the day. Now the party had the first part of this conference, and that included speeches from notable personalities within the New Patriotic Party. Nana Dankwa Akufo-Addo had sent in a video message to be played, and that was done earlier. Dr. Mahmood Baumia also took his turn to address the people here. There were other speeches from other personalities within the NPP. The Ashanti Regional Chairman, obviously, the host chairman for this event, also did speak here today. The acting national chairman, Chairman Bute, also did speak. Now, after these speeches, they also made some amendments to the NPP constitution, and all the proposals that they brought up today were accepted by the delegates who were here to help do these amendments. Now, the election started immediately after the amendment. Now, there about over 7,100 delegates were here to cast their ballots. And in regions, they did cast the ballot, and successfully it ended. There was no issue of a person claiming to have been disenfranchised. The only situation that came up was with the Tescon Ashanti region, and the leadership of the NPP or the election management body was quick to resolve these issues. So immediately after that, the sorting and counting commenced, and so far the counting is complete. A lot of the positions have been declared. There are still some that we are waiting to get full declaration of those ones. But the provisional ones that have come in, there are some people holding themselves or claiming to have won the election. We are waiting for the EC to tally all these results that have come in and give us the final declaration. As you see, as I said earlier, the NPP, the leadership claim they are ready for the EC to come in. Now, immediately the EC is ready, Dr. Baumia, who happens to be the flag bearer of the New Patriotic Party, will be giving the go-ahead to also come in here. And he will be giving the go-ahead to come in here for the declaration. Now, I have with me here the the secretary, the regional secretary for the New Patriotic Party in the Ashanti region. That's the host region. Mr. Francis Adomako, welcome to join us.
3: Dr. Adomako.
1: Doc, we are all tired.
3: Oh, yeah.
1: A lot have gone into us, into this event. Take us through what exactly you did to have such a successful event today.
3: Thank you very much. First and foremost, let me say a big thank you to the National Planning Committee who was mandated to undergo this particular project. So when this committee was commissioned, they also, through our regional chair, commissioned a local organizing committee. Now, the local organizing committee had to form subcommittees that were in charge of the grounds and operations, another committee for accommodation, committee for transport, committee for food, and so on and so forth. So several committees were formed. And let me say a big thank you to all the various committee members for the diverse roles they play in making this event a successful one. In fact, at the initial stages, there were a lot of school of thoughts. Some group felt that each group of delegates should sit in their respective regions and go through. But we realized that kind of unity we are looking for, that kind of euphoria that goes with such conferences, will not be there. So at long last, we have to go by this. And all in all, I can say that that's been well. From the security agencies, the Electoral Commission, and all the various stakeholders, the diverse roles they played in making this event a successful one. In fact, the Ashanti Regional Sports Council, the various meetings that we had with her,

0: resolve those challenges. So I must say that all in all, it's God that we thank.
1: Doc, let's talk about the Ashanti region. Obviously, not all your supporters or delegates in the Ashanti region had allegiance towards one candidate. Obviously, there will be divisions. Now, an election is over. There will be efforts to put together the party. Now, Ashanti, that is where you have control over. How do you put your delegates, you know, together, form a unit to help win power for the NPP? We know that the Ashanti region is very important to NPP in every election.
0: Yeah, I think that to begin with, right after our regional election, the regional chair together with the regional executives tried to bring everybody on board. We formed several committees, of which all those who lost in the regional election, the chairman is trying to find something for them to do so that they are not dormant, they will be active in this particular administration. Prior to this national election, most of our people, for instance, we had two for general secretary position. We had three of people from Ashanti contesting. The same thing applies to for the vice chair position. Sampai is from Ashanti region. Kojo Mamba is from Ashanti region. Nanabi is from Ashanti region. And I'm told that Lily Obaya is from Ashanti region. So we have four people, all from this region, contesting one single post. Now that the elections are over, I pray the national leadership headed by John Wadu will, as a matter of urgency, see how best can bring everybody on board. I'm being told that now we need to appoint three extra to serve as vice chair. So these appointments that are coming up, I think they should sit down and look at it well, so that if any of them that lost have some expertise, we shouldn't allow those expertise to go down the drain. Let's see how best we can bring all those people to come and help build the party. And I personally believe that they have something to share. Let's tap on their rich experience, and that can help move the party forward.
1: Thank you very much, Dr. Francis Adomako. I'm very grateful. Now, the police and the New Patriotic Party continue to decongest the inner perimeter. Now, there has been an order for everybody within the inner perimeter to leave and get them space for the rest of the process to continue. As we said earlier, the counting is near completion. We are waiting for the EC to tally all the results that we have and come help us get the declared results. So we are still here monitoring events. Now, as you can see, okay, so my colleague Eugene joins me, help me us understand the results that we have so far and what it means to the New Patriotic Party in the country. Now, Eugene, we've seen John Bwedu emerge winner, provisional results. JFK, by the provisional results we have, is also a winner. And other people, Mavis Hawakunsen, among others, winning this election. But we are here to get the EC declared the winner. What does this tell us. You are someone who deals with a lot of statistics and figures and these analyzed situations. How does this, you know, what does this communicate to us?
2: I think John Boadu winning basically means that the delegates went for experience. In all the analysis we've done yesterday on Ghana Connect and also on Joy News, we've always indicated how strong John Boadu is when it comes to the party leadership. We've been a youth organizer, being a national organizer, being the acting secretary and the secretary, and I elected the chairman. Certainly, I believe the delegates went with the experience. If you look at the percentage, the provisional percentage, around 48%. It's around the predicted figure of Musa Dankwa and others. You remember that Musa Dankwa, Professor Smart Sapona predicted for John Boadu to win. I'm not surprised by the victory. In fact, yesterday, when Kwekwa Santi pushed me, I said that John Boadu will edge it. So I'm not surprised by the results. When you look at the secretary race, I'm also not surprised, because when you look at the two polls that came, except the one from Dr. Chris Atadeka, they all gave Justin Kodua Frimpong a landslide victory. But what you are seeing is winning around the 55-60% mark. And that is also resounding, because if we have 6 out of 10 delegates of the MPP choosing to go with him, it means that they are going again with experience. And I think that in the history of the MPP, I believe he's the first general secretary to be retained in such a situation. And that speaks to how the party respects what he did. He has flaws, as I've always indicated, but I believe that these flaws can be fixed. As the party delegate have renewed his mandate for another 4 years. He's young, and I believe that he'll be able to amend and improve going forward in the next election.
1: Let me ask you a question there. Now, we know that John Boadu, when he went into election, NPP lost a lot of seats across the country. Now, that is one thing that from previous interviews that we've heard John Boadu, he chastised the previous secretary for. Even on the back of this comment that he made, he has won the election. What does that tell us? Is it that the people did not look at these issues, or they ascribe such defeat to other reasons?
2: Well, when you look at the 2020-2024 election, they present different contests. In 2020, some people argue that the state of the economy was relatively better compared to 2024. 2024 was when we had the domestic debt exchange, we had the E-levy and others. So some believe that the 2024 contest is not exactly as the 2020 contests. So I believe that is what worked for Justin Kodua Frimpong. Let's not forget that when you also look at Ashanti region, he has been a youth organizer before. He seemed to enjoy a good rapport with the delegates in Ashanti region. He's youthful, and the campaign against him has always been that, oh, he said it's against John Boadu. But his response has been that, look at the two elections we went to, 2020-2024. The dynamics are not this, and I believe that the delegates bought into that, and they've given him another mandate. It is for him to also take that mandate, be able to work with John Boadu. You know that there's been an issue about whether the two of them can work together. But I go back to what Peter McManus said on this channel a few moments ago and said that this is what the party had decided. They have no choice but to find a working solution. BJ Darocha is famously of the MPP has always famously said that you don't need to be friends in a political party.

0: and to thank the MPP delegates for giving me this resounding victory for the tax ahead.
1: Now, the apparel is unique to a lot of people, but culturally, I think it's from Ghana. What does it mean? What is it saying to us?
0: White symbolizes victory. This is the dress code of the chief priest of the Ghana state. The Naye Wulomo, Saku Wulomo, Babu Wulomo. These are the spiritual fathers of the Ghana Dangbe state. And this is the way they dress. I want to symbolize to the people of this country that the Ghana Dangbes are ready to join hands with other tribes to make Dr. Bawumia the president of our country.
1: How did you make this victory?
0: It's hard work and grace of God. Grace of God, hard work, effective planning, and strong strategy.
1: Now, as organizer, a lot will need to be done. Reorganizing the party base, closing party ranks and all everything should be done. It's your duty to do all these things. Are you ready for that?
0: Rightly so. That is the core functions of the member, the national organizer. He's the chief strategist of the party in terms of line members across the constituencies and to organize training programs, resource allocation, operations of the party on election day and all that relies on the shoulders of the national organizer. It is something I've taxed myself to do. So I've no excuse at all. And trust me, I'm going to deliver with my regional organizers, conscientious organizers, polling station, and electoral coordinators. In fact, I'm going to work with everybody. Everybody is going to be an organizer. You can be a chairman, you can be a secretary, a treasurer, whatever. Everybody must go to the ground and work to make Dr. Bawumia the president of this country.
1: How soon is this starting?
0: Immediately.
1: Thank you very much. So that is the organizer-elect for the New Patriotic Party. And as you can see, he's in his white to symbolize victory. He thinks that the party will need to unite for the tax ahead. And under his leadership, what he is saying is that everybody is an organizer, everybody is a strategist for the party. Now, the organizer election, what does this mean to the New Patriotic Party? A candidate with a lot of experience emerging victorious in this area. What does it mean to the party?
2: Well, Nana, when you look at the entire team so far provisionally, the MPP went to John Ward, very experienced. They went to Justin Kodia from Point Experience. Youth organizer Banga, he was there the last contest. I'm not surprised that he actually won. In the morning, when we did analysis, we did tell you that in the last contest, Salam Mustafa had 2255, he had 150. The difference was about 100 votes. He went on to be the parliamentary candidate in that Wawin constituency. So certainly he's also built a war chest coming to this election and all that. When you look at the Titus Global I just spoke to, he's been a minister before, the Greater Accra Regional Minister. He's been a member of parliament, two-termer actually. So it seems as if the delegate decided to go with experience. For him saying that every member should become an organizer, that's a truism, because the NDC and MPP certainly is in opposition. They will have to do a lot of outreach, a lot of mobilization, a lot of talking to people. And I believe that it starts with every single person in the party, not just the national organizer.
1: Now, uniting the party, it's something that the NPP will need to do. This is very important if they would want to win the next election. As an organizer, a lot will depend on him. How do you think he should approach this area?
2: Well, they have to do the legwork. You know, I come back to what Peter McMahon said, no matter who supported you, who didn't support, you have to go back to those people and speak to them. Now, unity is very important. When you look at, for example, the Global Info Analytics poll, almost 50% of the people said that they are going for the chairmanship, they are going for the person they want to lead the party due to unity. They want a person to be able to unite the party post the elections. And I believe that unity is a key ingredient, especially for a party in opposition. All you have to do is to cleave together, is to bond together, so that you can be able to present a face in the next election.
1: Now, Abanga and Clement Opoku, you made some brief remarks about them. You know, Abanga has experience when it comes to elections like this. Now, for NPP, we know that, or for this country, we know that a lot of people within the electorate are young people. And if NPP would want to win this election, the youth would be very, very relevant. So it means that Abanga has a lot of

0: work to do, organizing the youth, the Tescon people, and it looks like his job cuts across the whole of the electorate. How does he approach this?
1: Well, the numbers speak for him, and he has his work cut out. And when you look at the 80 million voter roll in 2024, almost 12 million of that are below the ages of 45 to 18, because you need to be 18 to qualify to vote. So if you have this huge one, for me, I believe that for MPP to make a fist in 2028, it will depend on the youth organizer because of the demography of the country. So it has a lot to do. We've heard commentary from the likes of the minority leader Fanyoma Akin, from Jose, who's other stalwarts within the party, saying that when it comes to the attractiveness of the MPP, it's waning. Now, how can you bring on new energies, new minds to the party? It's by doing outreach to the young people, introducing the ideals of the MPP to them, speaking to them what the MPP have done throughout its history. And I believe that he has his work cut out for him. He knows what exactly he has to do. Ten is attractive. Why is Tesco not attractive? That is what he must do. He must get on the ground and speak to the young people, let them understand why what the MPP has for them, why they need to vote for the MPP, why they must come to the MPP. And I believe that that is a lot of work he has to do. But interestingly, they have a Nasara organizer. There are youth in Nasara. The woman organizer, maybe Sawa Kumsin, also have youth in there. When look at the national organizer, certainly, I believe that when they all complement the effort, maybe they will make a good case for the MPP going into the 2020 elections.
0: Eugene, today we had, before this election, we had the pepper spray campaign promise. Maybe Sawa Kumsin promising that when she emerges victorious, she will ensure that almost all the women within the party get pepper spray to protect themselves, especially in election. to me, it's very humorous. This is a funny one. But on a more serious note, is it necessary?
1: Well, I don't know what the full content, but the few videos we've seen, I don't know how pepper spray will contribute to the 2028 victory of the MPP as they seek to achieve. But for women, certainly pepper spray is important. There are of certain kidnappings and all that is important. But as to how that impacted the election between her and Safia, I'm not too sure. But maybe Safia Kumsin beyond that has also shown formidability. Having lost their Wutu Senya is gathering herself again, the incident at Ablekuma, and coming to win. If almost a landslide based on the results you are seeing preliminarily, waiting for the EC to confirm, it tells you that hugely experienced, and congratulations to her.
0: Now, Mavis Sawa Kumsin, according to some of the women that I spoke to, she won this election because they believe that she is very hardworking, that is one, and also she's very strong. We know her. She has fought a lot of battles, not just politically, but physically. She has done a lot, and that is why they voted her. Do you think that strength is needed here?
1: Well, when you look out through the times of politics, certain events has a way to catapult people to the limelight. For example, when you go to South Africa, there were the likes of Walter Sisulu and all that. But the 27-year jailing of Nelson Mandela turned the times of history. So sometimes these events happen. Now, when you look at Mavis Sawa Kumsin, I believe that beyond everything else, beyond the issues, beyond she being called the woman Gaddafi, the woman King, people be thinking that she had that mettle to be able to fight the NDC. I believe she has experience, demonstrable experience. She's been MP for a place like Kaswa. Anaya, if you've been an MP for a place like Kaswa, certainly you can galvanize the MPP women's wing. Again, she's been a constituency women organizer before, so I believe that all this experience came to bear, and that contributed to the victory of Sawa Kumsin in this. So I'm not surprised. But I think that they need to find a way to keep Safia in there. Nana, I kid you not, and I've kept saying this, that when you listen to Safia, she's very convincing. She communicates so well. There's this clarity of calmness around her. She's calm and collected. And I saw her give Sawa Kumsin a hug. I think that Hawa should find a role for her in the women's wing. Certainly, her experience will come to bear. Hawa is new to the position. She's relatively not. She's been a deputy Madam K. Jemfua. So she has some war chest, and I think that they will need her. She's for the future, as I've always said in my analysis, because there's something about her I believe the MPP will need going forward.
0: So before we leave, I would want us to assess the people, all of them together, putting them together and, you know, them reorganizing the party for the next election. Do you think that NPP has, they've elected people who
1: who are formidable enough to form a team and go into the next election, especially when NDC is in power now, wrestle power from the NDC. Is the team formidable enough for that?
2: Well, I think that the NPP chose experience, as I've said. I don't know much about the Nasara organizer, Alhaji Suraj. I don't know much about him.
1: Suraj, let me speak briefly about him. He's from Aswanse in the Ashanti region, and he has done a lot of work for NPP in the Ashanti region, especially in the Zombo areas. He has been organizing the people, doing a lot of work in there, and we know Aswanse is very important when it comes to Ashanti region. That is the stronghold of the NDC in Greater Kumasi. So if you have a Nasara coordinator from that area, it will be relevant for him to work towards, you know, driving some people from the NDC, especially to swaying them into the NPP, for NPP to raise their vote within the Asomaso constituency, which looks like a bona fide seat for the National Democratic Congress. So looking at his experience, obviously he will be a good addition to the team. But if we look at the MPP, the collective, do you think that they have what it takes to win this the next election for the National new patriotic party?
2: Well, giving me this background, that is important. When you look at, for example, Muntaka Mubarak, who became member of parliament in 2005, the biggest margin that is ever won is 16,000 against Ali Dusedu. So if you have the Nasara organizer from such an area, maybe the MPP can make a better face going into the election. But coming back to the general body of the new executives that we are getting to, I believe that they chose experience. I think John Mwadu in his own right also has some personality. He commands a bit of respect, you know, in the MPP. He's gone through almost all the ranks, and I believe that all the organs of the party will respond to him. I believe that now they shouldn't have a choice in this. That is what the party has decided. That is where the second highest decision-making body of the party, this is not even the second, this is the highest decision-making body of the party, the Congress. That's what they've decided. So everybody should fall in line. As Peter McManus said, they should cleave together, they should work together and make their case to the Ghanaian people, and the Ghanaian people will decide in December 2028.
1: Looking at the numbers in here and the excitement among the people, the delegates here, it looks like NPP is ready to close all the ranks, unite the party, and try to bring the party to power. Nabache, any words?
3: Well, just as you mentioned, the message has been clear from President Akufo-Addo. The video we watched, President John Adjokunle Akufo, and then also Dr. Mahmoud Bawumia, Afenyo Makin. It has always been about uniting the party, re-strategizing, reorganizing after this election. And their message is clear, as I have always indicated. They want executives who would complement the efforts of the minority caucus and then the efforts of the flag bearer, Dr. Bawumia. And so today, after this declaration, they are looking forward to push all these executives into the agenda of the flag bearer, particularly after the constitutional amendment, which is going to have the flag bearer lead the party when he is elected. That is going to take immediate effect because Dr. Mahmoud Bawumia is the flag bearer. And so now, after the amendment processes are all concluded, he becomes leader of the party. So I think the party has put a lot of things in place now, and then a lot of things are going to change. The executives who are going to be elected today are expected to fall in line with the agenda of the flag bearer, and hopefully their dream of seeing a victory 2024, if possible, would come to pass.
1: And not long ago, there was an announcement that Dr. Mahmoud Bawumia is on his way to this venue for the declaration and the swearing in of the newly elected executives of the new patriotic party. This continues to be, this announcement continues to be made in here. Nanabache, I would want us to update, I want you to update us on what is happening at the collation center now.
3: Now, as of now, counting is done. That is all. Counting is done. Now, the electoral officers at various centers are putting up the results, and you see there where we indicated earlier is where everything is going to be put together, and then on the podium the EC officials will bring the results, and then they are going to declare the winners for the election. We are being told that the vice president, the former vice president, Dr. Mahmoud Bawumia, will be in very soon. We are going to have speeches from the elected National chairman who is going to speak on behalf of all the other executives. I'm being told that on the lineup, Dr. Mahmoudou Bawumia is expected to also speak after the declaration. And then swearing in is also going to take place. I'm sure that whoever has been elected today knows what is ahead of them. And so basically, work begins after swearing in is done.
0: It looks like the day is not over yet. It's 3 a.m. But from the lineup that the Nabuachi just gave us, it could take us through to somewhere 6 a.m. And I'm sure we are energized for the task ahead. Now, the police, as we said earlier, they've, you know, done a brilliant job today. Now they've cleared the whole inner perimeter and cordoned it off, ready for the EC and the New Patriotic Party to commence the processes after this election counting and collation. We'll continue to stay here and give our viewers the updates as and when they come in. Thank you very much.

0: And you're still live here on the Joel News Channel. This is your election headquarters. Brought to you a bit more from the ground there at the Labaya Sports Stadium. We're waiting for the official declaration of results. As you can see, the stage looks very set, but there are a few T's to cross and I's to dot. As you can see, the Electoral Commission officials are tallying the final results. We believe it's the vice chairperson's position that needs to be sorted out finally because of the order in which they appear. But that should be done pretty shortly. Baumia himself is heading to the ground. A declaration will be made. There'll be an acceptance speech from the chairperson, the newly elected chairperson, and then Baumia will wrap that up, and then they'll be sworn in, and the party would have finished its reorganization as far as the internal leadership contest is concerned. Now, we're waiting for that to happen. But even before that, we've already heard from some of the presumed winners as far as the context is concerned. We've heard from JFK, Kodia Frimpong, who himself had given what appears to be an acceptance speech to us exclusively, where he thanked everybody else who had helped him on this journey. So he believes he's won. He's, by the way, still the incumbent general secretary of the party, and he believes he's been retained. We've also heard from Titus Glover, the national organizer. He believes he's won. So, again, from our colleagues on the ground, it appears that that acceptance has permeated through the ranks of the party there. As far as the chairman slot is concerned, if you check the page of John Bwiru, he also believes he's won. He's already thanking those who voted for him. So we're waiting for all that to be confirmed by the Electoral Commission, and then we'll wrap up, and then we'll look at so what next for the MPP. Now, my guest still with me in the studio, I have Winston. Winston has been with me from the beginning. We used to do this for 6 hours non-stop, but nowadays, as we said at the beginning, it's not as it used to be. Professor Mensah is still with me. Prof, thank you very much that you stayed with us. The thing about covering political events in this country is it has no formula, no time frame. You just freestyle till the end. And so we're waiting for that to happen. And then, of course, Elton Brobe is still with me. There's a point I need to explore with you gentlemen as the MPP suggests about finding out who your next national leaders are in the next few minutes. It's about this, the theme of the conference, which is unity. If you look at the Global Info Analytics poll that was done, they asked the question of the delegates, the most important factors they are going to be considering in electing who will represent them as far as the leadership of the party is concerned. Unity. The person's ability to unite the party was the most important. 45% of those who spoke to them said, your ability to unite the party. So we have a first sense of who is going to be announced shortly. It comes back to that point, right? Elsa, I'll start with you on that. The question of unity is important. So you look at the National Chairmanship Slot, John Bwiru appears on what we'll see. I mean, I believe from the numbers we've seen, it may be closer than we thought. And then you have the general secretary's position, you have Kodia Frimpong. Delegates say they want somebody who can unite the party, who can bring the party together in the back of the fracture. Are they on the path to doing this with the names that we are now expecting to be formally declared?
1: Well, I guess that at this stage, they must first work within themselves. Clearly, the comments that characterize the campaigning, especially in all the categories of the election, from chairman to the women's organizer, everybody had to go at each other. And so it remains to be seen whether first they will deal with their own differences and then they will carry it forward. Clearly, the delegates themselves, if you are looking at the percentage as we are seeing it now, John Bwiru is doing somewhere around 48%, mm-hmm. meaning Bwacha Jakun may be filling with 40 or at least over 40%. We don't have the final tally yet. Yeah. It will tell you that in terms of the chairmanship, the party appears to be divided, yeah. clearly. And that means that you have more than half supporting John Bo. They're almost half also going in for Boyce Jagum. It will mean that a lot of people still have doubts in the ability of John Bo to lead and lead well. So now he has a golden opportunity to demonstrate that he's a unifier and he can work to unite the party. And that is what the MPP say they want. The minority leader was quite clear. Now looking at all that is happening to members of the MPP by the NDC government, the only antidote to the current challenge that they face is for the party to be seen to be united. John Bo has a big task ahead of him, and so is the general secretary. And so, if that will be the foundation to convince Ghanaians that they are ready to govern, then it will be a big step going forward. And I'm absolutely certain that the flag bearer, Dr. Bawumia, will play a key role in this as well. Otherwise, it is his ambition that will face challenges if the party is not seen to be united.
2: Yeah, I mean, and his first task for most people possibly will be, and Prof Mensah, on even among the newly elected executives, there's some of them who are coming to this role with some bad blood made between them. I mean, John Bo and the general secretary, the newly elected general secretary, the retained general secretary, have a history, I mean, dating back to their 2022 context that has spilled over into now. They have to find a way to bury the hatchet for the task ahead. But Bawumia needs to come in there, doesn't he?
3: Yes, I think so. I think for now, the most important person who wants the MPP to win the election is the flag bearer. But
2: he has more to lose than anybody.
3: Yes, more to lose than anybody. So I think he has a responsibility to bring them on board, for them to bring others on board. But as Elton said, if you win election with less than 50%, which the polls is saying, or which they have the provisional figure saying less than 50%, means that you have 50%, about half of the party not support you, but you still have half of the party to support you. It means that you have a responsibility to demonstrate that, look, we have one objective. An objective is to win political power. And if we have to win political power, all hands must be on deck. In the first place, we know Ghanaians, if you seem to be divided or there's no unity among you, people look at when you're look at what you're doing. But if people see that you are all united, you are working together, you were fighting, but now you've come together because of internal elections that you were fighting, but now you've come together, then the Ghanaians will see that, look, now they are united people, now we can put some trust in them. Because when you are going for election, you are asking the Ghanaian people to trust you, to give you the power to govern the affairs of the nation. But if they cannot trust you, because you yourself, you cannot trust yourself, then in the first place, you don't have a message. So I think that first, the flag bearer has a responsibility to bring others on board. And two, they themselves must demonstrate the need to work together, number one, and also the need to bring others on board, not only those who have won, who have issues among themselves, but even those who contested with them. How are you bringing them on board? How are you assigning responsibility to them so that people will see that you are all fighting for the same cause at the end of the day? That's why.
2: I mean, Winston, we talk about unity, there's an assumption that the party is still has a rupture, still divided. There's a potential that we're exaggerating how badly divided the party is, because they closed the ultimate position, which is a flag bearer presidential position, a long time ago, right, in the presidential primaries. And often when you do that, the incentive to remain detached, because everybody else rallies behind the ultimate alpha, which is the presidential candidate. Is that an exaggerated problem?
4: Well, you know, Evans,
2: what's the reality there? How divided is the MPP?
4: The challenge is that political parties will try as much as possible to hide divisions. But when a political party has a theme of unity, that is, the crocodile.
2: So I can see that Bawumia is in the stadium now,
4: right.
2: if I'm not mistaken. He is in the stadium now. He's just waved to the crowd. That should tell us that this is just about being wrapped up. Mm.
4: Yes, but when the party itself, talks about one party, one purpose, united for victory, it gives you a signal that, okay, the party feels there's the need of one party. They must be united on the purpose, but most importantly, be united for victory. So maybe we're exaggerating the magnitude, but the party is giving us an indication to say they believe that at this point in time, there should be a united purpose. That's one purpose. But you see, Professor Osu-Mensah makes a point. Evans, you know that when a party is going into an election, there are only two people who are guaranteed positions.
2: Mm-hmm.
4: The presidential candidate and the vice presidential candidate.
2: Mm.
4: They are the only two guaranteed positions, president and vice president. So the flag bearer has a major role to play in uniting the party. Because everybody is going to come. And in politics, people come together. We say in a traditional area that people come together with all, you know, and for one purpose, which is to go get victory, transform a country, and by extension, give jobs to people and what comes with it. So, look, at this point, it'd be difficult for me to say whether the whole conversation about unity is being exaggerated.
2: But let me introduce the obvious, another elephant in the room, Kennedy Jepo.
1: Mm.
2: Throughout this process, we haven't seen him at the stadium. Anybody has an idea where he is?
4: I think one of our guys interviewed Kwesi Kwarteng, who said he was out of the country. If this is the case, well, then it means that genuinely he's not around. But
2: I'm making a point now.
4: The other point also.
3: He's not a delegate.
2: He's not?
3: No.
2: Okay.
4: Former member of parliament.
3: They don't vote.
2: They don't vote anymore.
3: Only the current members of parliament. They only vote in the presidential and the parliamentary.
2: Okay.
4: You know, my point is that if your party is going for, you know, a major conference of this nature, the expectation is that wherever you are, you show up, particularly if you at some point wanted to lead the party. So if you were leader of the party, would you have traveled this time? No. So, yes, he's traveled. We are told he's out of the country. But I think that the team from Kenejapon should let him know that at some point, you need to be committed to your...
2: Because his absence sends a signal, does it not? I mean, also remember, Elting, that he has a disciplinary case before the party's very committee.
1: Right.
2: After his last outburst, attacked the individuals of the party, he was... Several groups filed petitions against him. The party put together a committee to look into it. We've not been told the outcome of that process yet. Whoever is elected today will oversee that process to its conclusion and possibly hand down a penalty.
1: Mm.
2: There's some who say they should ostracize him from the party, suspend him, and show him his true size. That is hanging over tonight's outcome.
1: Mm.
2: And the threat of him breaking away is still been hanging there. I mean, there's a group that was recently formed. I've forgotten your name.
1: The base.
2: Mm. That had already told us publicly at the press conference that they formed the group hoping that when he breaks away, he has a ready place to go to lead the party. That obviously, how big a threat is that? How big a threat is the Kenejapon problem?
1: It is big. It is big in the sense that I'm thinking this will be the first time he's missing an MPP event.
2: Yeah.
1: I mean, he's always been there. And he is not here today for what reason that he's traveled out of the country. I don't think it is acceptable. I don't think members of the party will accept it. In fact, they'll read so much meaning into it.
2: No.
1: More especially when he's being courted to join the base movement. There's also a call from Alan Chemantin's camp for him to join that party and his own comments in the past. So, today, for example, I saw the former Lands and Natural Resources Minister, Abu Jinapo, whose father is a Mupira.
3: Yeah.
1: I think they are having their annual Damba Festival.
3: Yeah.
1: So he was there. And I think I also saw him late in the day of Saturday at the MPP program. So I don't know what the foreign travel is that will take him out from a political party that obviously has given him so much.
3: And also as he sought to lead.
1: Exactly. He sought to lead. He wanted to be the candidate. So the party people will have a go at this matter. In fact, if you are an opposition NDC member, you want to dig into this. You want to rub it in and say that despite everything, there appears to be still cracks in the MPP. I think his absence speaks a lot. The optics are not good. And in terms of the party moving forward in unionism, it will be something for them to... it will be difficult for them to defend. Former President Kufuor is not there, but you can understand him from the point that his conditions and other factors may not allow him. His message.
2: Yeah,
1: and so I think, well, the party...
3: I have a little different opinion because, fine, Ken should have been here, but unfortunately he's not here. I don't know why he's out of here, whether he have reason, whatever it is. But that is not important. But what I think that, why I have a divergent opinion is that Ghana is a very strong duopoly.
2: Mm-hmm.
3: So I don't think that he'll be able to draw MPP members into the base. Because when party is in opposition and they think that their party have a chance of winning an election, they will think that voting for any other political party is a waste of time.
2: Mm.
3: So that is where I have a different of that. So he can, if he goes to the base, that will seal and end his political career. And for him, he's a grown-up person or mature person. The followers of him, that's where they, because the followers are going to follow of the NPP. And if you're followers of NPP, that you leave NPP and join the base, it means that you are sealing or you are ending your political career at the end of the day.
4: But Professor Usman,
3: yes, sir.
4: I mean, realistically, can Kennedy Japon seek... can he try to lead the NPP again after election 2028? Mind you, he turns 68 in 2028. Would he do an Akufo-Addo, try the presidency at 72? He not be lucky.
3: No. But the point is that he is one person. I'm talking about when you leave a political party, you, for instance, at his age, he can decide not to participate in... politics any longer because of his age and attitude. But the point is that his followers who make him who he is will not want to risk their political career just to follow the base. They know that it's not going anywhere. That's the point. That's the point I want to make.
2: Yeah,
3: and sometimes people want to say, even though I'm 68 years, I still want to have some stake in the political party, even though I'm not going to contest any longer, so that I can have some level of control in the party as well. Because He has, if one benefited from the party for all these years, and he still think that there may be some little way to have some control over certain resources within the party when the party gets.
2: Whoever wins tonight, how should they handle his pending disciplinary issues? Maybe it's understandable why they haven't at least announced an outcome yet. Kodia Frimpong himself knew that he has to go for a renewal of his mandate. A national chairperson had been absent for so long. After today, all that will be settled. Whoever wins tomorrow morning, that will still be on his desk. You have to close that gap. That thing is still pending. I don't know how well. I thought they were giving a certain time for him to finish. That is not to finish. And we haven't. How should the new executives handle the Kennedy Pond problem that they will have to confront from this morning?
3: My perspective is simple. From now to 2028 election, every decision that the new executive will take, the question should be, to what extent is it leading us to win a political power?
2: Mm-hmm.
3: Every decision.
2: Mm-hmm.
3: Whether they are doing a press conference, whether they are going on demonstration, whether they are suspending people or they are recruiting and mobilizing people, that should be the ultimate question. So coming to the question, if you suspend Kennedy, will it bring votes to the party or to take votes away from the party? If you suspend Kennedy, does it send a warning to all the others who are going to make comments as he has made,
2: mm-hmm.
3: and therefore it will strengthen us and burn us? That's the question that the new executive will have to make.
2: Winston, do you have a clear answer? Suspend him? Do you keep a name? Do you reprimand him?
4: If you
2: they must do something, because this That ship has sailed. They set up a committee. The committee must come up with a recommendation. Yeah.
4: Sometimes, for the purposes of unity also. You are sitting on the case. You've not finished. Because look,
1: the committee was supposed to present their recommendation on July 9, 2026.
4: Look, I was telling...
2: That's a long time ago.
4: I was telling Professor Usumensa of that I know a former member of parliament who said that you cannot, in his constituency...
2: That's more than 2 months ago.
1: Yeah.
4: He said in his constituency, you cannot decide that you will not contest again.
3: Yeah.
4: Which means that you the job that the people give you, you're telling them you don't want the job anymore. So you must go until the people decide they don't want you to go and serve them anymore. So they've sacked you. So he went until he lost his election. I'm not mentioning his name. The moment you take a decision to say, okay, you've been sanctioned, you know, Kennedy Japon, you're better off with him not talking than talking. Mm. Look, I know that people say, oh, but for purposes of discipline, it is not everything that you do. There are some people, you just let it hang. Call them and tell them, Charlie, yeah. If you suspend him, you're giving him the chance to go and say, oh, that is for promo tremio. But you see, whatever happens, if you can do, we can do the analysis and show all political parties that broke away and did not do much. But what we never say is that when they broke away, eventually it caused the party something.
2: Really?
3: Oh, yes, everybody got breaks that will cause the party. And that's why
2: NDC had possibly the worst breakaways in the Fourth Republic.
3: But did they bring the people back?
2: No, the people went back. They didn't bring them back. The people
3: There was some negotiations, several of them from...
2: I'm not sure the NDC initiated those comebacks from the likes of
1: the Reform Party.
3: Because the Reform Party.
2: The Reform Party. The Obeda Samuel group,
4: I remember before election 2008, the NDC was having one of its congress. Haruna Idrisu was the MC. At the time, they had done this song, come back, come back, come back to me. At every point, when you were talking, the Reform Party came to give their speech. The moment they finished, you heard the song, come back. In fact, and I'll tell you why. Okay, let me give you this analysis. There were lots of seats. No, not lots. There were some seats that the NDC lost because they had a Reform candidate contesting.
3: Yeah, yeah.
4: Who would have been? Typical example is Shama. I know who the Reform candidate was.
2: Sure.
4: The current member of parliament, Emily Arthur. In 2004, she did the trick for the NPP because she was the Reform candidate's, Reform Party's candidate. And they, because she pulled a bit of votes,
3: yeah,
4: the NDC could not win the seat. The point I'm making is that, look, whatever happens, when people break away, it affects your party. Even the negative publicity you get affects your party. So as a political party, the last thing you want is someone breaking away.
3: Yeah.
4: And somebody like of Kennedy Japon's stature, so what do? You say the man is engaged in anti-party comments. Okay. So the different committee can call him or get some elders of the party to engage him and tell him, Chalunia, say I would say, why? Why do political parties actually decide who's going to gain what position and what position, even before elections are held? Why do you think that very early in Akufo-Addo's presidential candidature, he had indicated those who were likely to succeed him? It was a way of getting people to bide their time. And sometimes politics has a nice way of telling you, you are next in line. Hold on. I've got plans for you. Don't move. So if you ask me...
2: Okay, so you shouldn't sanction him?
4: You don't have to sanction everybody.
1: I think maybe for a start, the party may consider granting all of them amnesty. Remember, it's not only Kennedy Japon. When Kennedy Japon was summoned before the Disciplinary Committee, Abuonye DC was also summoned for attacking the party. So you can't discipline one person and leave the others. And so maybe for a start, they may want to grant all of them amnesty and then find a way to get them back into the party. But the other matter that is also a matter that the party must now prepare itself to deal with. You remember one of John Boadu's main campaign message was the fact that he still doesn't understand why the party should open parliamentary primaries in all the 276 constituencies. He's of the view that some people need not be contested at all because of the work that they do for the party, how popular they are, and all that. And so one of his proposals was the fact that some seats must at all costs be protected, and under no circumstances will we allow a contest, because you end up losing good materials in parliament, for example. Now, the next phase of the party internal elections is go to parliamentary primaries and elect new MPs. Already, in terms of division as to who wants who and who wants that, at the base, you will see those who voted for this person, those who voted for that person. Now, how do you deal with a matter of favoritism? How do you deal with a matter of protecting certain individuals from being contested at the parliamentary primaries? And is that going to help the party going forward? More especially when you have examples to, you know, lean on. In the last election, for in the 2020 elections, when we almost had a hung parliament because the party decided to let some people had a free pass. So that, for me, is also another challenge that the party must ready itself to confront, especially when the national chairman has made it clear that he will seek to protect certain seats.
2: And he has a lot of influential backers. Chairman Sabungsu believes that.
1: Exactly.
2: He doesn't believe that
1: everybody should be contested. In fact, one of the amendments that was put before Congress was the fact that, especially those in parliamentary leadership, because of the work that they do in parliament, and sometimes it prevents them from going to their constituency, there should be a mechanism where they can have an easy pass in
3: the
1: primaries.
3: We have to look at it from both perspective, positive and negative. Now, in the case of a CDU party in Germany, they always say that primaries is the last resort. They do research, deep research, and find out that, look, in this constituency, it's Winston Amua who can win for us. So let's get Winston there to go and contest for us. For me, what I believe is that if there's a particular constituency and we think that the member of parliament is a very good one, he's working very well, who are the potential... First and foremost, what is the popularity of the member of parliament who is working so well in the constituency? How many people support him to go for the next term?
2: Yeah.
3: Because it's possible that he's popular in the MPP, but it's not popular in either the constituency. That research has to be done.
2: Yeah.
3: And then number two, if he's popular among the people, number two, who are the potential MPP members who are interested in contesting that constituency? Well, what is your discussion with them? Are you telling them to wait for the next term to contest so the member of parliament will not go again? Or are you promising them options when you come to government? All this permutation you have to put in place. Else, if you say that this member of parliament is doing well because he's in leadership position, and he will go and take the seat easily. Because you have somebody from the NPP who will go independent from that constituency. So my view is that it should not be blanket that because you are in leadership, therefore nobody should contest you. My belief is that it should be based on research that shows that you are doing very well in parliament. You are also doing well in constituency. Because we have done a study in the proper podcast that there are a number of members of parliament who claim to be doing well at the floor of the house are not doing well in their constituencies. So if you are not doing well in your constituency, and the party say because you are in leadership or because you talk so much in parliament, we should allow you to go unopposed. It will cost the party more than opening up the nomination for you to contest that.
2: But don't you see the logic in the suggestion, though, that because if he's a leader in parliament, he's spending more time in Accra and to parliamentary duties, core parliamentary duties in the chamber, than going to constituency to go and sort of nurse it. So by virtue of his position, whoever wants to contest him has an advantage because the person has a free hand to campaign, etc. So protect him, give him some sort of protection against whoever wants to challenge him. Isn't there?
3: Oh, I agree with you, but the point is that at the end of the day, is as we link with a woman going to give birth. At the end of the day, when you members of parliament or when parliamentary election is concluded, you can how many seats you have, not. Well, how many strong members of parliament we have, or how many competent members of parliament, how many seats you have. So if, as I said, if NDC is aware that this member of parliament is not doing well in his constituency, even though he's doing very well in parliament, because whether we like it or not, the people in the constituency are the people who brought you to Accra. And they will vote for you on the basis of the work that you have done in the constituency, not what you are doing in parliament at the end of the day. That is what our data shows. What you do in the constituency is more important to them than what you do in parliament.
2: But you must necessarily have leaders in parliament.
3: Oh, you must have leaders in parliament.
2: So you must find a way of balancing
3: exactly
2: that.
3: Exactly the point. Exactly the point. So you mustn't spend all your time in the... Somebody like minority leader, African American, he's doing very well in his constituency. He's doing very, very well. Even though he's a minority leader, he's doing all the things in parliament. But he has his office in the constituency that is doing a lot of work for him as well. He is a minority leader. He's doing that. What about you? You are not the minority leader. You may not even hold any leadership position. There will have every reason to say, we are not contesting you. And then, nobody's going to contest me. Let me just end by saying that if you look at the history of foreign ministers, they either they lose their seats or they lose their primaries. From you look at foreign ministers, including
4: Akosi Oseji.
3: Oseji is one of them.
4: Yes, he lost his primary in Edrisu to Duomi, I think.
3: Duomi at the time. Beyond that, to Honorable Apraku, who almost lost. When he almost lost.
4: Anakete lost.
3: You said?
4: Anakete.
3: Yes, foreign ministers, normally they don't do well because they are not available. Foreign ministers are always not available. They are in this country, that country, that country, that country, and people in the constituency are doing their work.
2: So your absence in the constituency, regardless of how much of a service you are being to the country or to your party, is a disadvantage.
3: It's a disadvantage.
2: For you as a candidate going into
3: the election. So you must balance the work of the constituency with the work that you do in parliament.
2: Isn't the balance what the party wants to enact through a setting preferential treatment for that individual, acknowledging this challenge?
3: And it should be based on science. That's my point.
4: But you see, Prof, the challenge with science also is who is interpreting it. Some people can, also interpret it to suit.
3: Yeah.
4: Because even though, so it's based on science, but somebody conducts the research. This is what he brings to you.
3: This is what
4: I found. And are you going to challenge that? Are you going to go to the ground and go and conduct the research too to say, I do not trust you? The point is that these are things you don't legislate.
3: Exactly.
4: These are things you do. So, for instance, you say, first of all, at every point in time, when you recognize that your leader is losing grounds, you get him to do the right thing. Political parties have research units. Unfortunately, the research units, they don't do a lot of research. Political party research units, they don't do a lot of research. But I agree it should be based on research. But I also say, you don't go and pass a law. You say, if somebody is there, what constitutes doing well? What constitutes doing well? So I wonder, I say, okay, let me challenge that. What constitutes doing well in parliament? Why? Well, if you went to parliament and you promised you're going to construct rules for your people, if you fail, you have not done well.
3: And you're always talking in parliament.
4: Yeah, you've not done anything. Because the point is that it's not all about you saying, I'm in parliament today, this debate, this is what I said. My brother, this debate, how does it benefit your people? So, I know that for the likes of Osechi and Sabon, that's always been his point. But I say, let everybody, because the fear also is, if you are not careful and you prevent people from contesting, unless they go independent.
3: Exactly. And give the opponent party advantage.
4: Yes.
2: And the MPP has a lot of that, that you don't want to, especially when you're going to a 2028 elections where you're already limping, you don't want to create too many more problems that you need to solve.
3: You see, Evans, I always say this, and I'm happy that Weston also brought it up. Any serious political party must have every 3 months report about the performance of their members of parliament in their constituency. Every 3 months, you have a report about the performance. So then they can call you. Look, we have gone to your constituency. This is what we see about you. Now we are drawing the graph. So you are losing grounds. You are losing grounds. So what are you doing to correct this? In this electoral area, when we did the second poll, you are not doing well. What is happening there? They can find a reason. You promised them borehole. You have not delivered the borehole. They've invited you for funeral several times. You have never been there. You promised the youth football. You have not been able to deliver. Honorable, what is your problem? What are you doing to solve this problem? You don't wait until time of the primaries. then you say, oh, nobody is contesting honorable. No, when the people clearly have lost hope in you, even though you are doing well in parliament, I don't think that, and I agree with what it was in there, we don't legislate. And some people know that, oh, because I am the first, I'm the minority leader, or I'm the chief, if nobody is going to contest me, then they won't work.
2: And as we wait for the results to be declared, and the anticipation is that John Boidu will be announced the new national chairman of the party. If he indeed is emerged, if indeed is announced as the national chairman of the party for this period, he's going to come into a new era in the party where the presidential candidate, the candidate that's elected, Bawumia, will be the leader of the party because of the amendments that were done yesterday, Saturday. Obviously, that takes away a bit of the chairman's power, right? But as we've already analyzed, John Boidu is a Bawumia person.
3: Yeah.
2: And so you do not expect that there'll be any tension in terms of that power struggle. But we need to position this more broadly. Does this change help consolidate power in Bawumia to the point where everybody else within the... Because again, it's interesting. Winston was talking about Akufo-Addo being possibly one of the most astute politicians, in fact, the most astute politician of our time in the Fourth Republic. And he knew how to wield power very exceptionally. Bawumia was an outsider who earned his place, sacrificed for it, and showed that he really belonged. From the 2016 miracle he did, where he became the focus of the campaign, although he wasn't on the ballot, from the 2012 election petition, and he earned it. But people still question whether Bawumia really is somebody who really should be giving the nod. And that's why you see all the challenge that he's faced. Is this ultimately beneficial to the party? Because there's some who disagree that you need to change the constitution just to serve one person. Does it consolidate, does it solidify Bawumia's? Does this make the MPP a Bawumia party, as the MPP was an Akufo-Addo party just before recently?
3: Before they come, I will just have this to say. You know, both MPP and NDC, the flag bearer has always been the leader of the party de facto, because they set up their own campaign office somewhere outside the party. Both Professor Mills did that. Nana Akufo-Addo also had a campaign office. Dr. Bawumia had a campaign office as part of the outside the distance. And everybody want to give donation to the party, the party in opposition will certainly not take the money to the national chairman or of the party.
2: You take it to
3: the candidate, because they want the candidate to know that this is how much I'm contributing towards your project or towards our project, so that when you come to power, you don't forget about me. When you reach your kingdom, please remember me. So always been looking at. My worry is that in Ghana, the executive power is invested in the president, and he has so much responsibility to do with that presidency. So why do you add the party's responsibility also to him as well? That's where I have a problem. But in terms of from now up to the elections time, he has always been the de facto leader of the party.
2: Yeah.
3: That would be the de facto leader of party. This is what I just see.
2: That's it.
1: Well, I mean, the previous arrangement was that I think both parties accepted it, that if the party is in opposition, the chairman is the leader. If the party is in power, then the president becomes the leader of the party. That was the previous arrangement. And now, even today, during the consideration of this particular amendment, for some, I think, some people said they had more no's than yes. And then the person who was leading the constitutional amendment thought he had a lot of yes.
3: I'm talking about the legal leadership or the political power?
1: The political power.
3: Political, if it's political power, it's not the Chama is the flag bearer.
1: No, I'm saying that
3: both NPP and NDC.
1: Before this amendment, that had always been the arrangement that if the party is in power, the president will become the leader of the party.
3: Yeah.
1: And then in opposition, the chairman now leads.
3: But when the NDC was in opposition, everybody knew that President Mahama was the leader of NDC.
1: Of course.
3: When NPP was in opposition to her, who was the leader?
1: I think unconventionally. I mean, yeah. For example, the party is preparing for the next election.
3: Yes.
1: In terms of fundraising and everything, it will be the duty of the flag bearer to do it.
3: Yeah.
1: Even funding the party.
3: Yeah.
1: Even, I remember, I stand to be corrected, but I think in the last presidential primaries,
3: yeah,
1: we had information that Dr. Bogomia virtually sponsored the entire exercise.
2: Yeah.
1: So then it's time to reason that if they are committing so much to it, because ultimately they are the biggest beneficiaries,
3: yeah,
1: if the party should be in power.
3: Yeah.
1: And they are raising funds here and there to support activities, but even taking care of paying for utilities, salaries, and everything for party members, then they should have the ultimate say,
3: okay,
1: in how the party should run. To that score, I really don't have an issue with that. Then what now becomes of the chairman, and what power does the chairman hold if every power, the ultimate power, invested in a presidential candidate? And if the party goes into opposition until a new one is elected, how does it work? I mean, I think these are theory issues that...
2: I guess those questions amplify why a John Boedu is the best. Because you're not imagining, with this particular change, if you have a Bwache Jacko there,

0: everybody would go to Baomia. Because at the end of the day, in our part of the world, unfortunately, the political party system is a reward system. People looking for jobs in advance.
1: Yeah.
0: They are working, and everybody wants to catch the flag bearer's
1: eye.
0: It's as simple as that.
1: Mm.
0: Right. You want to go and catch the national chairman. No, copy the DFS. First. The national chairman will go get a position for himself before he thinks about you.
1: Yeah.
0: So the point is that whatever is doing, the flag bearer will be the most important person in the party and in the NPP. You know, but just as, listen, I'm going to use what happened in the PNC. When the PNC had, when the Etienne had made the flag bearer the leader, it was because at the time Bernard Mona was in the lead to become chairman.
1: Yeah.
0: And they felt he was, beg your pardon, he's young. Why don't they then make the flag bearer
1: leader?
0: So they said, okay, Edward Mahama, the flag bearer becomes the leader. So I see the situation, as what happened in the PNC some time ago.
2: But my question there, Prof, every amendment must solve a problem. So you must identify there's a gap and let's fix it.
1: Okay.
2: So what problem does it solve? What this amendment? What was the MPP problem? Because if the M broke, don't fix. But clearly, they are fixing something. They must have seen something. Do you understand what this? Is it a peculiar problem? Because this has served the party well till now, right? So what changed? Do you understand what it is?
1: I do understand it. Maybe from the 2015. You see, sometimes it depends on the. For instance, in 2010, when Jake was elected. Jakes and President Akufo-Addo have been childhood friends. So they work very closely and everything. I remember that time I was working with the Konrad Adenauer. They go to Germany together and they are always happy. Not because of their good, they've gone to Germany, but you see them, they gel very well.
2: Mm.
1: From there, 2015, Afoko come, 2014 rather, Afoko come and there are issues there. But from there, when Freddie Blay became the acting chairman and chairman, he also worked closely with Akufo-Addo. But as Winston said, maybe they were the party were not sure about what the outcome of this election is going to be, and therefore decided that let's have this amendment done. MPP in the past have had a chairman. Later, when they went for executive chairman, I know very well that Jacobita Lamte was executive chairman of the party. Because the constitution was amended to make the chairman, executive chairman of the party at the end of the day. Because if we have not had this amendment done, and John Wadu is elected, as we have seen now, I don't see anywhere that John Wadu is going to challenge Dr. Baumia in terms of who is leading the party. Because in any case, Baumia is the... He currently is the flag bearer of the party, and he's going to be the leader anyway, because everybody is going to see everything due to him. So personally, I don't see any problem that
3: but
1: is...
3: Are we not glossing over the obvious? For example, I mean, it is particularly difficult to maintain these two roles as a president. And also, I mean, you can be leader of the party in just his name. But in terms of running the party, I know that doesn't really you have general secretary and you have the national chairman and the likes. But clearly, a party in power, there's always that disconnect. To the extent that those who manage the party for that manage your government, let me also manage my party.
1: In opposition, it is going to be easy for the flag bearer.
3: Exactly.
1: But when it comes to government, it's going to be very difficult.
3: Exactly.
1: I'm very honest. From my experience at the Jubilee House, it's for you to still run the party is going to be a very difficult one. It's going to be very, very difficult.
2: So why are they making this change? I mean, and let me throw in the conspiracy theorist's point of view and see if it gets traction enough of you. Is it that Baumia feels, I mean, everybody else who has been dominant force in the MPP had complete and absolute control over the party?
1: Yeah.
2: Then you have a Baumia who, in his first attempt, when he stood as in the primary, he had a Kennedy Japon who ran him ragged. That race, Kennedy Japon's votes tally at the end was

0: prosperity to everybody. Second time, he opened the gap a bit more. But you could see from those who contested him that there was a certain sense that they could take the title of flag bearer from him, so they contested him. And also because the view that, you know, this Gombo tradition, and that it was his time, it was their time, and then their cans and believed. Remember that when we were going to the last presidential primary, there was a view that Ashanti region, the party, Yegea party, yeah. You know, after the elections, there was a view that Yegea party.
1: Right, yeah.
0: And if you go to the Ashanti region, there was a view in there that whoever emerged must come from the Ashanti region because that place has been neglected. And that the Akufo-Addo group had begun to chip away at the dominance of the party and its preeminence in the Ashanti region. So let's get somebody who snatches it back. So Bawumia was, it was clear that if he needed to deal with that, he needed to go to Ashanti region for a running mate. And everybody knew his running mate choice was only Ashanti region, hence the emergence of NAPO. Is it, if you put all that together, is this Bawumia basically saying, because of that threat, I need tools to consolidate my power, to give me absolute control over the party, absolute, with no question, so that nobody can stand in my way and question me going forward? He may not win 2028. Maybe he understands that. He may not win 2028. What happens if he doesn't win 2028 and it's 2032? And people say, people have already said that Bawumia, after 2028, others will come in his way to the point that they will try and, you know, get him out of the way. Is it that is possibly leading to this push to amend that clause to give him control of the party, the same way Akufo-Addo had? Is that a possibility?
2: For me, let's look at the following.
0: And does this guarantee that control necessarily?
2: I have to check the constitution, but what I know is that from the MP constitution, when you contest election, presidential election and parliamentary election, and you don't win, you cease to be the leader of the party. Okay. Because so right now we've elected Dr. Bawumia as the NPP presidential candidate for 2028 elections.
0: Mm-hmm.
2: So we are praying that he wins. So when he wins, he continue as the president of the republic, and then now he continue to be the leader of the party as the new constitution. But if he does not win the 2028 election, he's no more the flag bearer.
0: Yeah, he has to contest another primary.
2: He has to contest another primary.
0: Yes, yes.
2: In between that time, because I know from the past that when you don't win, the powers is reversed.
0: Stripped
2: off to the national chairman.
0: Yeah.
2: So as you said, but I don't think that Dr. Bawumia in any way is considering not winning the 2028.
0: Of course, I mean, he's a politician.
2: Yeah, yeah. So I'm sure that he'll do everything and put all the cards on board.
0: Does this give him complete and absolute control over the MPP?
2: For me, I don't. It does, but already he has control over the MPP.
0: Was it a dominant absolute control?
2: He has it. All the flag bearers, as I've indicated. In the MPP, all the flag bearer president Akufo-Addo and Dr. Bawumia as well have total control over the party, not only in MPP. NDC too is the same. President Mahama, when he was in opposition, he had total control of the NDC. So this hasn't come out anything. I don't think it has anything to, because I don't see the chairman going to compete. No, I don't see that.
0: So they shouldn't have done this amendment.
2: I don't think that it has anything to anything.
0: Okay.
2: To be honest, from my point of view, that maybe as I said, we are copying from the CDU, where the chairman of the party is the flag bearer of the party.
3: Yes. I mean, it's the same thing. Basically, I mean, for example, look at what is happening in the NDC. At some point, President Mahama embarked on a thank you tour. Then the national chairman also went on his own thank you tour. Clearly, you see a bit of a conflict there. Because perhaps the chairman is saying that concentrate on your government. Let me also concentrate on the party. because a president as leader and as leader of the party wouldn't have that. I remember when the late Mills was in office and he visited the party office. And I think one of the officers asked, Mr. President, as leader, we don't see you often. Then the response was, I'm not your welfare officer.
2: You're very jovial.
3: Yeah. I'm not your welfare officer. Yeah. Meaning I have a government to deal with.
2: Yeah.
3: And so, and it is all, and then sometimes even people, party, they win power and everybody's running away from
2: but the party.
3: For the party office to go and join the executive.
2: Yeah.
3: And so personally, I don't think the amendment was needless. I mean, Dr. Baumia will be responsible for fundraising. He'll be responsible for a lot of things.
2: Everything.
3: Even the appointment, the other offices that are not elected but should be appointed, you'll be very instrumental in deciding where people should go. That is understandable.
0: I mean,
3: if there should be a change, if in the event that he wins, you will see a clear-cut difference in terms of approach to things in the party and in the government.
0: Yeah. I mean, there's also a sense you get, Baumia, like every astute politician, you must come to a place where you just exert your authority over the party in all facets. It's very possible that this is Baumia showing us that he's learned from his former boss. You know, you must find a way of getting things done your way. And you could see today, when that amendment was proposed, the crowd, it was mixed. But he still got it to carry. And maybe that shows his ability to do that. And he needs to show that even more now. Between now and 2028, he must be in a position where everything, the entire MPP machinery moves to his tune. And to his beat.
2: But Chief, the point is that in politics, you don't do things only in legal way to show. There are some people who are extremely powerful in MPP who don't hold any position in MPP. They're extremely powerful in MPP. They don't hold any position in MPP. And that is typical of any political party. There are people who don't hold any position in the party, but they are very powerful. And to some extent, I can even say that even powerful than some regional So you don't need that legal base to.
0: And this is the moment. This is the moment when that amendment was read out. Just pay attention and figure out whether it was yes, approve or no, disapprove.
1: Amend articles 10(4)(1) and 13 to provide that A. When the party has an elected presidential candidate, the presidential candidate shall be the leader of the party. All in favor, say aye. Those against, say nay. I think the ayes have it.
0: So it appears to be an unpopular amendment, because even if you're not paying attention to the obvious nay, the people we saw, the snapshot, they were
3: it was
0: signaling.
3: Even the sound, the yes and no, almost the same.
0: Yeah.
3: Almost. Remember, MPP had this mini conference in Kumasi.
0: Yeah.
3: This was, I think, at the tail end of President Akufo-Addo's. I think John Bodu was the general secretary then. The party went through similar amendments. And John Bodu was going to rush it through. President Akufo-Addo stood up and said he disagreed with the position taken. I don't know whether you remember.
2: Mm-hmm. I was advanced his position
3: he was against that particular amendment. Then they had to open up the floor for other people to contribute before putting the question. In this case, it looks like the amendments were going to pass anyway, whether it was a high yes or a high no. In Parliament, they would have called for a head count.
0: Yeah.
3: But in this case, you couldn't do it.
0: But isn't that the mark of a master tactician politician who simply wanted to manipulate the system to deliver an outcome that suits him, which is what all great politicians must master.
2: Mm. Oh, yes. Great politicians, you must be able to...
0: Sometimes you must know the shenanigans, yes.
2: Oh, yes, governance people.
0: And walk between the fine lines sometimes.
2: Yeah.
0: And color between the lines and get it to your side, which is probably what has happened today.
2: But the question is, what is the consequence of that? Positive consequence of that. That is very important. It must have a positive consequence that will help. Because at the end of the day, as I've said earlier on, every decision of the party, question is, how is it helping us to win the next election? Every decision of the party as a whole, of the new executive as a whole, of the leader of the party as a whole, how is it helping us to win the next election? That's the most important.
0: And if you answer that question, how does it help them win the next election?
2: That's the point. This one doesn't...
0: already,
2: all of us have ceded to him as the flag bearer. So we are helping him to win the
0: election. Yeah, and we're still waiting. I believe there's one table that is outstanding in trying to clear, and this appears to be still the question around the chairperson, the vice chairperson's position. Is it still ranking them first, second, and third? As for the chairperson, we believe that is being sorted now. We've had the jubilation and even some of the acceptance speeches and welcoming what has happened. So we're waiting for that. The president, the flag bearer is there. I mean, the flag bearer would have been called to drive all the way out there. I'm sure he's wondering why they called him, because it's almost been an hour now since he got there. And they still haven't managed to get onto the stage to declare. We were waiting for that to happen so we can know where the chips are falling tonight. It's still live here on the election headquarters. My guest is Elting, Professor Mensah, and Wingsting. Wingsting, take a short break. He'll rejoin us pretty shortly. Another important point that we have talked about briefly, and I want to bring my guest in, is this grassroots conversation. And there's a view that John Boyedu basically is the guy who can galvanize the grassroots, a grassroots person, obviously because of his track record from, you know, the lowest ranks of the party all the way to now to the national chairperson. And that somehow, for the party to win back power, they would need extraordinary galvanization of that grassroots base. And that grassroots base was left disenchanted, disillusioned in the lead up to the 2024 elections, part of the reason why they lost quite significantly. If you go to the Ashanti region, that base there was lackluster at best. And there are many who will say that a John Boyedu and JFK will be the best leader. If you're looking as a grassroots question, as the biggest question that needs answering, they answer it for you.
2: So now, you may have somebody who has a long track record of serving the party, but he does not necessarily translate into ability to galvanize. You can have that. You can also have somebody who have not served so well, but he decided, because MPP has a very structured political organizational units, from polling station, electoral area, constituency, region, and national. The central branches are there as well. So it depends on your willingness and readiness to go to the constituencies to get activities organized. Mm-hmm. It depends on the programs you want to put in place to get the regional executive to work in the constituency. The track record is good, but it's not enough.
0: Mm-hmm.
2: The track record is very good, but it's not enough. You must have plans in place. In fact, I remember when McMahon was the national chairman, he shared the region. That time we had 10 regions.
0: Mm-hmm.
2: He shared the regions to the national officers. You are for this region, you are for this region, you are for this. So when they meet as steering committee, the executive committee, you give report of what is happening in your region. This is what you need to do. You don't depend on, I have this record, I have that record. Plans you put in place to mobilize the people. What is your relationship with the TESCON? What are the programs of TESCON? What is TESCON doing? The national class, what are they doing? The women's wing, how many meetings you have had with the market women? How many meetings you have had with the hairdressers? Teachers Association, how many times have you met them? Religious group, how are you meeting them? Queen Mothers, how many times you have met them? This is how you need to do to mobilize, but not necessarily only on your track record.
0: Yeah, I mean, and if you look at it, John Boidu, considering his the track record, but if you look at in 2018, when he was the general secretary, he 2020, he delivers an outcome, right? I mean, although the vote tally dropped significantly from the 2016 victory. If you look at his track record as a national organizer, because again, he served in that position too. This is the national organizer. He was national organizer in 2014. Mm-hmm. In 2014, 2016, the one that historic vote. Of course, everybody else who wins takes the credit. If you lose to everybody, takes the credit. He will take the credit for it, right? For that 2016 victory, because he was a national organizer. And then in 2020, he now has moved to become the general secretary. He comes to this with some, beyond the fact that he's beyond the track record of serving throughout the ranks, he comes there with an ability to organize and to galvanize. That's enough. At least looking at the track record in the years in which the party did exceptional.
2: You see, in 2021, we did a study across the country when I was in the Jubilee House. Yeah. And I asked the question, give me one thing that you don't like about the current national executive. And it was overwhelming. I think about 75% of the people indicated that lack of visitation from the national offices.
0: Okay.
2: Lack of visitation from national
0: offices. To the grassroots.
2: To the constituencies.
0: Constituencies, okay.
2: Lack of visitation from. So then we ask the question, so if you have, if they don't follow up, they don't follow up question, if they don't visit, what will happen? We vote them out.
0: I see.
2: So this is not surprising.
0: At
2: why John Boidu?
0: Who was that? John Boidu? Was it?
2: John Boidu was the general secretary. Yes.
0: Okay.
2: John Boidu was then. Yes. We vote them out.
0: I mean, that was an accusation against him that he didn't even stay in the party office. Yes. He had his own personal office. Yes.
2: So the point I'm saying is that he has this record. It's very good to have this record. But if you don't have systematic plan, you don't visit constituency, you will not be able to mobilize. That's the point I want to make. So what the constituency people want is that, and they told me clearly that, look, we want to be here. You don't come not to just to come for funerals. You've driven to Mpoho constituency. Today I have come to meet you. What is your program for the week, or what is the program that I want? Where can we go and do an engaged party member? This is what the constituency people want. And this is how they see it to be mobilization. We are not left alone. We are in the scheme of things for the national. It's not that there's a funeral at Awin constituency of the party person in Accra here. Then you drive to Awin and join them in the funeral. That's not what people want. They want to say that you have come to us as a constituency. This is our program. We are attending our program. So this is how you see the mobilization that we are talking about, galvanization that we want to. We are discussing here.
0: Yeah.
2: What they expect.
0: I mean, also on that point about the grassroots mobilization and the kind of leaders that we're expecting to be announced pretty shortly. So apart from John Boidu, you also have JFK, who comes from the Ashanti region. And of course, we all know if Ashanti region turns out to vote in their numbers, MPP tends to win the national election.
3: Yes.
0: I mean, each time they have managed to get Ashanti region voting 75% and above in terms of the votes that they get, they tend to. So he's going to be very critical in elections going to 2028. Do you see him combining with John Boidu doing that trick in terms of the grassroots, the ability to get the grassroots that were disenchanted, disillusioned, apathetic in the 2024 elections to all of a sudden come back in 2028 with energy?
3: In fact, for even John Boidu, I mean, he's seen it all from youth leadership to national organization to general secretary and the national chairman. So, I mean, he's got the experience that is needed for this kind of exercise. In fact, if the evidence show that Professor Mills then in 2008, Professor Mills then in 2008, the door-to-door campaign that he undertook.
2: In Ashanti?
3: Yes. Was massive. And it helped him in winning that particular election. Any politician who has been down on the ground, talking to the ordinary people, going to their base, has always had it right. And so, I mean, the current Ashanti regional chairman, I think he started something like that. He's been going to the markets to speak to market women and the ordinary people about the need for them to support the MPP. So for JFK, John Boadu had issues when he was general secretary. One of the issues against him was that he was not accessible. He wasn't sitting in the party office. He wasn't going to the constituencies to meet. He was talking down the people all the time.
0: But he appeared to have forgiven him now.
3: Exactly.
0: Exactly. If they voted for him the way we have been told, it appeared that they forgive him.
3: And so he has history behind him. He's got experience behind him. And so if you want to succeed in this area, this, they call it what, retail campaign.
2: Yeah.
3: Then if it will help you secure the win, then you go for it. But my, I can ask Prof, why parties struggle? They may have all the strategies, everything going well for them, but all these strategies will fail to work hard for them in their second term.
2: You see, even the first term of the government winning the second term, not the third term, winning the second term.
3: In the second,
2: it has always been difficult. I, by God's grace, have the opportunity of in 1996, when Boris was going for his second term, the election was held on Saturday, I remember very well.
3: Okay.
2: And the results were all coming, initially indicated that candidate Kufo was winning.
0: Okay.
2: That was 1996.
3: Okay.
2: And eventually, President Boris won.
3: Mm.
2: In 2004, if you remember, when the results started, it was not clear whether Kufuor was winning the 2004 election, but eventually he won. In 2012, the election even went to court. In 2020, So all the parties winning the second term has not always been easy. That's not always easy because, one, the promises that you gave from the opposition into the government, have you been able to fulfill them as indicated? One. Two, the energies that people gave you when you were in opposition, when you came to government, a lot of people have not also been sorted. So the campaign team will drop, number one. Number three, immediately you come to power, government officials start to put up opulence life. We all struggle with you here now. All of a sudden, you are in a tinted glasses and all that. And that also contributes to that. Three, Ghana is a developing country, and you don't have enough resources to be able to meet critical needs of the people and all the hope they had. For instance, in this particular government, a lot of people had when they come to power, a lot of people will get opportunity to serve in the security services, as police, as military order. And unfortunately, the space is very limited.
0: Yeah.
2: And because the space is very limited, people who strongly campaign for you are not going to do the same thing as we go into the next day. So these are some of the few reasons why government struggle to win the second elections.
0: Yeah, I mean, and then you have a situation where the question that Elton had asked may play to Dr. Bawumia's advantage in 2028 because, of course, the NDC will have two problems. This second term dip would affect them.
2: Yeah.
0: In addition to that, they will change candidate for the first time in 16 years.
2: Yes.
0: And then you have somebody else coming onto the ballot with all the unknowns, because the person, we don't know how the person, if you have Joe Mahama, you know how he's going to perform because we know him.
2: Yeah.
0: But we don't know. So those two things should help the MPP, whether they take advantage or not is a different matter. Yeah. Plus, the NDC's performance in the last 4 years will all add up to this. Yeah. So they have a few factors that will be helping them in 2028, except that they must be positioned to exploit that.
2: Yes. And also to add to that, even if the government is not performing well at all, everything is in the hands of MPP. You still must have a strategy to be able to win the election.
0: Exactly.
2: Strategy that appeals to all the critical segment of the society is very, very critical. Even if the government is not performing well at all and you don't have a good strategy, because what we have seen is that the elections in Ghana as a matter of fact, is based on what we call framing theory. Framing theory is that this book, as you see it here, how you are able to tell Ghanaians about the positive side of this book.
0: Mm.
2: It's very important, isn't it? In the way, for instance, in 2016 elections, President Mahama have done the circle interchange.
0: Mm.
2: He has done the Kasua interchange. The MPP asked the question, at what cost? As soon as you ask at what cost, people start asking the question, why have they, is there any corrupt deals in it? Mm-hmm. So it depends on how you frame what you have done. So even if the government is not performing well, how you frame it is very important. This Russian-Ukraine war, you remember very well that NDP came and said, oh, it was the government said, oh, the war is costing us a lot. And the NDC came on with a payment theory. Russia is too far from Ghana, and therefore issues that are happening in Russia cannot have effect on us. Are we the only people in the West African coast? Look, go to La Côte d'Ivoire, they are enjoying. Go here, they are enjoying. Only Ghana. So how you are able to frame the story is a very critical part of your ability to win the election or lose the election.
0: Yeah, and another big question that emerges on the back of the elections is what the MDC will be making of tonight's outcome.
2: Yeah.
0: Because they have a certain advantage because they have an opportunity to see how the MPP's complete reorganization looks like.
2: Yeah.
0: First of all, they know who their candidate is.
2: Yeah.
0: They know who their flag bearer, MPP flag bearer is. Now they have an opportunity to know who their set of national executives are at the back of it. And then you have, between now and December, they go to the conference, and I think they call themselves theirs Congress.
2: Mm.
0: Right. They go to Congress in December, two clear months away from this. So they sort of know, okay, now we have JFK and we have the chairman being John Boyd. Okay, if we're being competitive, who can best match them? How is the NDC going to view what is happening today? The outcomes that we're expecting now?
2: Okay, so now, Essie, you want to start first?
3: Yeah, please go on.
2: Okay, see. If I'm the NDC strategist, I'll just look at, okay, now you have JFK. JFK has been in the general secretary position in the last 4 years. What are his strategies? What are the new things that he can do, possible new things? You can have about three or four scenarios, possible new things that he can bring on board. How do we counter that?
0: Mm.
2: Is it by one? Is it by he's coming from Ashanti region, so he's able to mobilize Ashanti region or not be able to mobilize Ashanti region? Or you realize that, look, whether we like it or not, in the last election, 2024, NDC did better in Ashanti region than MPP. Not in terms of absolute numbers, but in terms of percentage, in terms of the strategy in the region, NDC did better than MPP.
0: Yeah.
2: So you say, oh, he's from Ashanti region, and he did A, B, C, D, but last time he could not do, so he can possibly do A, B, C, D. That's one of the things you do. Two, you have you also look at the organizer, who is the current MPP national organizer, who can match him. Then you also look at it, because as we said earlier, NDC is very good at determining where to bring a candidate to fill what position at one time. So they can put all these permutations in place. In terms of the flag bearer, I think the things that they want to say about him, they have said it all. I don't know whether they have some new ideas that they want to bring about. They want to say it, they want to bring it up to the 2020. But they shouldn't also forget that they are also going for their own elections now. So you spend all your time studying, doing opposition research at the cost of your own means of projecting yourself. And that put MPP as an advantage. Because MPP now have nothing to lose, but to put all the, examine all your candidates and see how to create confusion among yourself, even if they have money, how to even choose your leaders for you. So that's the advantage MPP has over them. Not only because they have elected their people, but they also have all the time to do opposition to deal with
0: you. If you're NDC, and else I'll come to you, but final one.
2: Mm.
0: If you're NDC, are you happy with this outcome, or you are scared? I mean,
2: for me?
0: Yes, yes. If you're NDC, are you licking your lips, oh my God, these guys have just maintained all the people that we know them. This is easy. Or you are like, goodness, they're going to give us a run for our money.
2: Oh, if I am NDC, which I am not, you know.
0: Yeah, of course, of course.
2: Yes. Yeah. I'm not, I am NPP, so everybody I'm NPP. Yeah, yeah. So if I'm NDC, what I will do is that I will line up all the leaders that has been, the Congress have, conference have selected, and do a SWOT analysis of the leaders and see how best we can counteract them. If I'm NDC, that's what I
0: okay. Elton, to that question.
3: Well, I really don't think that much has changed in terms of the MPP's composition.
0: Mm.
3: In fact, maybe apart from the vice chair, that you are seeing new faces. But in terms of the most important positions, the national chair is already a known person. He's been there before, not in that position, but he's been in leadership for a long time. The general secretary, this will be his second term. The new addition will be the national organizer, who is a Ghana, two-time member of parliament for Tema East. He lost. And then you have a new national youth organizer, and then a new women's organizer.
2: Nanasara.
3: Exactly. So these, not in terms of the two most important positions, the chairman and the general secretary, these are, I'm sure that they already, if they probably would have the SWOT analysis already. But in terms of John Boy, you are looking at it as chairman of the party instead of the general secretary. And so the only difficulty here for the NDC, for example, is that they are going to face their own issues. They are going to have their own election. Maybe Fifi Kweti may be re-elected. Johnson Esiyenu Nketiah is unclear. And it's looking more likely that he won't contest the chairmanship of the party because he may be going for the presidential.
2: The ultimate.
3: Now, there are key people in the NDC who are very close to President John Mahama. The possibility of them living with him is also very high. And some of these positions must be filled. Because, I mean, if President Mahama, His Excellency, is out of the scene, there are a lot of people whose political career will come to an end with him. And so NDC may look at it and say, okay, these guys, we know them. How do we strategize?
0: I mean, but if what you're saying is what it is,
3: mm-hmm.
0: then the task of the NDC has been made easier mm-hmm. by this outcome.
3: Yeah.
0: Basically because this is known quantity.
3: Of course.
0: So, yeah, we already know.
3: No, but it depends on the strategy that they are bringing.
0: As in the MPP?
3: As in these
0: new guys?
3: Yeah, exactly. It depends on the strategy as to whether they have something new that they are going to offer, the kind of campaign that they are going to run, and how effective they are going to be on the ground against the new crop of leaders that the NDC will also be bringing. Remember, the NDC is going to have a whole new things to sell to Ghanaians, including a flag bearer, a running mate, a possible new chairman, and a few other areas. And then how the governance will go from now to 2028 will also determine how you also approach the voters with what you have. So I think in terms of, you will say that MPP is already down, so they do not fear any fall. It is you in power who is seeking to maintain power that you have a lot to.
0: Which is more difficult.
3: Exactly.
0: Yeah, which is more difficult to do. And that definitely, we'll expand on that because, trust me, the NDC, they are spending time right now analyzing the outcome. They all do. And they would have a view on what is happening within the MPP tonight, this morning.
3: Mm.
0: With, of course, because you need to strategize based on the people they have elected and will be confirmed very soon when the EC mounts the stage and declares that. And by the way, again, will that change anything for the NDC going into its own national elections in December? Now that they know is possibly John Boyd as national chairman and JFK Kuria again as a JDO secretary, and they know it's Nana B and Alice vice chair, they know it's Titus Glover. Will that change their plan, or they're simply just going to go as business as usual We're going to take a problem. When I return, we should be in a position to hear from the Electoral Commission declaring the final results from the Baba Yara Sports Stadium. The flag bearer of the MPP, Baomia, had been there. In fact, it was called in. The anticipation was that this was more than an hour ago that the results are going to be declared at the time. He hasn't done yet, but we're now approaching the moment, almost 5 a.m.
3: I think maybe before you go on that break, this is what I'm seeing on one of the MPP verified pages on X. And they have put together names of those who have been elected, waiting for Electoral Commission to announce them. So National Chairman John Bwedu, First Vice Chairman Nana Akumia, Second Vice Henry Nana Bwache, Third Vice Kojo Bamba, and then the General Secretary Justin Kudia from Paul, National Organizer Titus Glover, National Treasurer Alfred Thompson, National Women's Organizer Mavis Awakumse, National Youth Organizer Yakubu Abanga, National Nasara is Ali Suraj, and Communications Director Dennis Miracles Obagi. If this is what the EC is going to announce, then clearly Mustafa Ahmed would have missed out on the vice chairmanship slot.
0: Yeah, okay. Stay with us. When we return, we'll get into a bit more of this and wait for reactions from the ground. This is your election headquarters.

0: Everything has meaning, but not everything is as it seems. For every story told, there are versions of the truth.
1: We can't afford to look at this, the numbers that have been presented, and say, we are tired, it's the same old issue. No, somebody should be prosecuted.
0: Every opinion can be debated. Every claim can be challenged. Even the idea of the national interest can and must be interrogated.
2: This is the date it was. This was the date it was printed from the system.
3: That is what
2: it
3: was.
2: What is he talking about?
0: Because sometimes the real facts are buried deep within layers of interpretation. So we ask the harder questions. We test every claim. We raise the standard of public discourse and place every issue on the altar of unbiased scrutiny. This is Newsfile, your most authoritative news analysis platform. And here on Newsfile, we put Ghana first.
1: We stand beneath you. What are you doing?
0: Newsfile with Samson Ladi Anyanini on Joy News. 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
4: Good morning, Ododododo. Please, we are suffering on this land. We are suffering too much. The boiler is out of control. And everywhere is smelling. And we are not getting water. Electricity is out of order. Everything is not in use. We are suffering. So we beg you to come to our aid. Amen.

0: 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With fast-moving, developing stories, decisions are unfolding, and the nation is watching. This is Newsdesk, with a very fast and precise tone and attitude, 1 hour. The biggest stories, the clearest facts, politics, governance, security, the economy, not rumors, not speculation, but verified news.
1: It's clear that the people wanted to change the will of the people of Bandai, but the Supreme Court has affirmed the will of the people.
0: Backed by context, sharpened by analysis, here, headlines are not enough. We go beyond the what to ask the why and the what next. Decision makers are questioned, policies are examined, and the facts are allowed to speak without fear, without favor. This is Newsdesk on Joy News. Independent, fearless, credible.

0: our turn to go. You understand? For the U-turn. Yeah, that's why I come to that line. Where the cars, too, they've blocked that road. And here is my working place. So that's why I said, no, they make her come. Because here, there is my area. Yeah, so I go feel move, come in it. Yeah.
1: But was it right?
0: No, it's not right. They come around there, it's not right.
1: Yeah.
0: I was having train.
2: Would have scored these people 10.
3: They have ripped. Football is a game built on sound. The roar of the crowd. The voice of the coach.
4: Loser has got 10 press-ups.
3: Instructions of
4: teams. Okay.
3: What happens when the game is played in silence?
2: Our communication so much depends on our eyes. So as I'm playing and I'm running, I look left, I look right, I look behind me so that I can pass ball to them.
3: For the Black Wonders, silence is not a limitation.
2: If they had been in camp for a while, I'm sure would have scored these people 10.
3: They have represented Ghana. They have won medals. They have earned their place. But their greatest challenge is not always on the pitch.
5: We are really suffering. We are pleading for support.
6: With no disrespect to our Black Stars, I think if a fraction of what was given to the Black Stars was actually channeled towards the Ghana Deaf football team, we'd be amazed by what they would do for Ghana.
3: Joy Sports' Haruna Mubarak brings you the story of a team that cannot hear the whistle, but continues to chase the dream of putting Ghana on the world stage. They have the talent, they have the dream, but will support stand with them.

touched on how to deal with rising temperatures. How about the threats posed by extreme weather to livelihoods and food security? Guess what? There's hope. Farmers are adapting. Innovators are finding solutions. Communities are building resilience. Organizations are leading change. 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

0: our turn to go. You understand? For the U-turn. Yeah, that's why I come to that line. Where the cars, they've blocked that road. And here is my working place. So that's why I said, no, they make her come. Because here, there is my area. Yeah, so I could feel move come in it. Yeah.
1: But was it right?
0: No, it's not right. They come around, it's not right.
1: Yeah.
0: I was having train.

I am happy to announce that we are at the final stages. The EC is in the process of concluding the whole process. So I'm here to assure you, in few minutes, we will see the EC officials walking to the stage to do the needful. That is to do the declaration. And so please, let's sit tight. In few minutes, they will be coming to declare our winners. I know some of us have to travel to different parts of this country. It is for the love of our party and the love of this country. That is why we are all here. So let's sit tight. In few minutes, the EC will conclude the process in declaring and telling us our new leaders leading us to 2028 victory. Thank you for your attention. Thank you. Ebusianfo enchebia EC for no akachre yesa enche simanumpe omubewie de omuye nyina ntie enchebia ebehu se omo beba ha oma beje microphone yi na oma bobo resource ni nyina chireyen amaye hu omo oma di 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

0: very positive for the world.
1: It looks positive.
0: Very positive. He's won Ashanti, he's won this Adipolity, he's won Bulu, he's won the Peter Soda, he's won Bulu, Ashanti, Upper East, and especially all the regions. It's only Eastern and then the Western North that don't look very positive for the world. But the other regions are very positive.
2: Eastern region will give you more votes. More votes from Eastern region.
1: So those are fans of John Boadu and the jubilations here. They are going wild. They are very happy. And according to them, John Boadu is winning a lot of the regions. Some results have been trickling in very fast. And as you can see, they are everywhere, going through all the polling stations.

0: boy.
1: Hey.
0: Easy for Nebano, easy for Nebano. At this point, it is prime and proper. And we will take the opportunity to invite all aspirants onto the stage. All aspirants present onto the stage as I hand over the microphone to the Electoral Commission.

0: Thank you very much, DJ. Thank you very much, DJ. We have to give glory and grace to the Almighty God for bringing us to this far. We started yesterday, and by God's grace, we have been able to bring these elections to its finality. Nine, 11 positions were contested for, and at the close of the elections, here are the results. National Communication Director, Dennis Edward Miracle Abuaje, has been elected unopposed. So Dennis Edward Miracle Abuaje has been elected National Communication Director for New Patriotic Party. The next position is National Nasara Organizer. National Nasara Organizer. Three people contested for National Nasara Organizer. Muhammad Ali Suraj had 372 votes. Awal Muhammad had 106 votes. And Salim Mansuru Bamba had 311 votes. On the basis of this resource, Muhammad Ali Suraj has been elected National Nasara Organizer for New Patriotic Party. National Youth Organizer. Six candidates contested for this position. These are Alfred Abebio Kumi, had 25 votes. Vera Oye Bram Labi had 44 votes. Michael Osei Boateng had 78 votes. Abanga Yakubu Fuseni had 1,550 votes. Clement Opoku Jemfi had 631 votes. Chris Lloyd Nikwe Asamoa had 46 votes. On the basis of this results, Abanga Yakubu Fuseni has been elected National Youth Organizer for New Patriotic Party. The next position is National Women Organizer. Two people contested for this position. Hadia Safia Mohammed had 429 votes. Mavis Hawa Kumsin had 783 votes. On the basis of this results, Mavis Hawa Kumsin has been elected National Women Organizer for New Patriotic Party. National Organizer position. Seven candidates contested for this position. Here are the results. Kwame Amo Prempe had 445 votes. Daniel Ajenu Boateng had 105 votes. Archibald Gamo Kolete had 85 votes. Seth Ejay Yabua had 137 votes. Ali Mega Halidu had 2,231 votes. 2,231 votes. Emmanuel Kozi Boja had 145 votes. Daniel Nikwaite Titus Glover had 2,964 votes. On the basis of this results, Daniel Nikwaite Titus Glover had been elected national organizer for New Patriotic Party. The next position is National Treasurer. Four people contested for this position. Hajia Ruka Seda Ahmed has 687 votes. Alfred Kwejo Thompson had 2,243 votes. Isahaku Mumin Tahiru had 1,605 votes. Collins N. Nyama had 1,582 votes. On the basis of this results, Alfred Kwejo Thompson has been elected National Treasurer for New Patriotic Party. General Secretary position. Four people contested for this position. Sylvester Tete had 1,340 votes. Eugene Boachi Entry had 162 votes. Justin Frimpong Kodua had 4,486 votes. Dr. Charles Dramina had 129 votes. On the basis of this results, Justin Frimpong Kodua has been elected General Secretary for New Patriotic Party. For the Vice Chairperson's position, 13 people contested for this position. Here are the results. Mustafa Abdul Hamid had 2,956 votes. Kwejo Fosu Buedu had 3,116 votes. George Kwabla Abankwa Yeboa had 247 votes. Richard Ehiagba had 1,001 votes. Alhaji Masaud Osman had 890 votes. Richard Oti Abuaje had 152 votes. Abna Pokuya Amwa Buate had 194 votes. Ya Amponsa Frimpong had 1,503 votes. Henry Nana Buache had 3,061 votes. Nana Homa Meza Akezi had 232 votes. Samuel Pine had 206 votes. Nana Akumia had 2,987 votes. Bright Esifi Kumi had 51 votes. We are supposed to select three out of the lot. And the first vice chairperson is Kwejo Fosu Buedu. The second vice chairperson is Henry Nana Buache. And then the third vice chairperson is Nana Akumia. So these are the three candidates that have been elected for the vice chairperson's positions. Then, the national chairperson position. Four people contested for this position. And here are the results. John Buedu had 2,888. Samuel Kenneth Adolphus Ben Crabb had 41 votes. Avin Tami Paul Afoku had 790 votes. Buachi Chrematin Ejakun had 2,408 votes. Buachi Chrematin Ejakun had 2,408 votes. On the basis of this results, John Buedu has been elected national chairperson. Thank you very much for your attention. Thank you. Then let me hand over the mic to the election committee to continue the proceeding. Thank you very much.
1: Thank you, EC. Let's give a big round of applause for the Electoral Commission of Ghana. They have done an amazing job. Let's give it a big round of applause, please. Now we invite the chairman of the National Elections Committee, Honorable Frederick Opare Anson. We will invite Henry Nana Buache, second vice chairperson, if he's here, and Honorable Nana Komia, third vice chairperson elect, if he's here. I will then hand over the microphone to the chairman of the National Elections Committee for the 2026 National Delegates Conference for the New Patriotic Party, Honorable Frederick Opare Anson.
2: Thank you. Can the members of the Elections Committee who are still present here join me at the podium? I see Honorable Abinah Osiasari. Honorable Damata, are you around? Madam Obosisai Kofi, Honorable Anthony Abayifa Kabo. We have come to another important moment in the life of our party. The delegates of the New Patriotic Party have exercised the responsibility entrusted to them and have elected the national officers who will serve the party for the next term. The electoral process has therefore reached its conclusion, and we must now move from election to service, from context to collective responsibility, and from campaigning to the work of strengthening and rebuilding our party. The men and women who have been elected today assume responsibility at an important stage in the continuing reorganization of the New Patriotic Party. Their election is both an honor and a duty. While the delegates have elected individuals, those elected now become officers of the entire New Patriotic Party. They will serve those who voted for them and those who did not, those who supported their candidature and those who supported their opponents. That is the responsibility that comes with party office. Before proceeding to administer the oaths, permit me on behalf of the National Officers Elections Committee to express our appreciation to all those who have contributed to bringing us to this point. We thank the Electoral Commission of Ghana for conducting the elections and for its cooperation with the party and the National Officers Elections Committee throughout this process. We thank the Ghana Police Service and the other security, health and safety agencies and personnel who have worked to maintain security, safety and order. We acknowledge our great delegates who have traveled from across the country and have patiently exercised the responsibility placed upon them by the constitution of our party. We thank all the candidates who offered themselves for service. An internal election inevitably produces winners and those who are not elected. But our party must emerge from this contest with no losers. Every candidate who offered himself or herself for service has contributed to the democratic traditions of the New Patriotic Party. I therefore urge all of us, following the conclusion of these elections, to put the contest behind us and turn our attention to the work ahead. To our newly elected national officers, the mandate you have received today is significant. But the oath you are about to take should remind you that authority in our party comes with responsibility. You are assuming responsibility for the stewardship of a national political organization with structures extending through every region, constituency, electoral area, and polling station of our country. You inherit not only offices and titles, but also obligations to uphold the constitution of the party, to respect its institutions, to protect its unity, and to act fairly among its members, and to place the interests of the party above personal or sectional interests. The campaign is over. From this moment, you must lead the party, and one party for that matter. You must create room for every member who wishes to contribute to the rebuilding of the New Patriotic Party. The reorganization of our party has passed through several important stages. The election of our national officers brings another of those stages to a close and opens a new one. The responsibility for carrying that process forward now passes substantially into your hands. I will now invite you to prepare to take your oaths. We will first take the oath of office, and where you have the first set of dotted lines, you substitute your name, and the second set, you substitute the office for which you have been elected, and you follow as I speak. I, having been elected as of the New Patriotic Party, do in the name of Almighty God swear and solemnly affirm that I will bear true faith and allegiance to the MPP. I further solemnly swear that I shall faithfully and conscientiously discharge my duties without fear or favor, affection or ill will, and to uphold, preserve, protect, and defend the NPP constitution as by law established. I do also swear that I will not directly or indirectly communicate or reveal to any person any matter which shall be brought under my consideration or shall come to my knowledge in the discharge of my official duties, except as may be required for the discharge of my official duties, or as may be specially permitted by law, and that should I at any time break this oath of office, I shall submit myself to the dictates of the MPP Constitution and suffer the penalty herein. So help me God. We shall take the oath of secrecy. Same process where you have the dotted lines, you substitute your name, and the second set of dotted lines, you substitute your office. I, having been elected as of the New Patriotic Party, do solemnly swear and affirm that I will faithfully and diligently perform my duties and responsibilities with the utmost integrity and discretion. I pledge to uphold the principles and values of the New Patriotic Party. And to ensure that all information pertaining to the office that I occupy, including its contents, discussions, strategies, and any related materials, remains strictly confidential. Therefore, I will not under any circumstances disclose any confidential information related to my work, directly or indirectly, to any unauthorized person or entity. I will take all necessary precautions to safeguard all confidential documents and materials, both physical and digital, ensuring they are not accessible to unauthorized individuals. And should I ever break this oath, I will submit myself to the dictates of the MPP Constitution and suffer the consequences thereof. So help me God. Congratulations.
3: That's what I was telling you. You want me to call him or you will?
4: No.
3: But will you call him?
4: He's coming already.
2: His Excellency is coming. He will join me and we will go ahead to congratulate them formally, together with the minority leader.

0: Central Regional Chairman, the former First Vice Chairperson, Madam Rita Asobayire, former MP for Takwen Siaim, Honorable George Mekuduka, Member of Parliament for Atiwa West, Vice Chairman of the Committee.
1: That is all invited John to an acceptance speech on behalf of the new
0: Honorable Abinase Asari, Mr. Evans Limako, Honorable Ambrose Derry, Honorable Osecha Mensah Bosu, Leader Honorable Alexander Afenyo Markins, and the incoming President of the Republic of Ghana, His Excellency Dr. Mahmoud Bawumia. At this juncture, we will call on the leader of the executives, a man who has spent his life serving his party, former national youth organizer, former national organizer, and currently, ladies and gentlemen, the chairman general, Honorable John Bwadu. To give his acceptance speech.
2: Thank you very much, His Excellency, the former Vice President of the Republic of Ghana, our flag bearer and our leader, fellow members of the New Patriotic Party, distinguished delegates, party leaders, members of our Council of Elders, patrons, executives, supporters, external branch members of our party, friends and well-wishers, ladies and gentlemen. Today is not merely a day of victory. It is a day of responsibility and of great unity. I stand before you with a heart full of gratitude and humility. I thank Almighty God for His grace, and I thank every delegate who entrusted us with the responsibility of serving as national officers of our great party. To those who supported us, we thank you for your confidence. To those who contested with us, I extend my hand of friendship and partnership. Your ideas, experience, networks, and commitments belongs to the New Patriotic Party. There must be no winners and losers. Only one MPP united around one purpose. Strong parties are not sustained by past achievements alone. They endure because they learn, renew themselves, and respond courageously to a changing society. Our task is to build a renewed NPP, one that listens more, consults more, organizes better, and prepares more deliberately for the future. We are going to work closely with our regional executives, our constituency executives, our external branch members of our party, our members of parliament, the gallant great minority led by Honorable Afenyo Markins, our patrons, and every organized group that strengthens our party. I will deepen our relationship with the voluntary groups, TESCON members, social media practitioners, and the traditional media, because a modern political organization must engage every means of communicating responsibly. Our young people must feel that the MPP is their home. Our tertiary institutions must become centers of constructive political dialogue and leadership development. Education has always been the central to our philosophy and development. We will continue to demonstrate that commitment. We will also work closely with our flag bearer and our leader, including all the national leadership, to strengthen the organizational and financial foundation of the party, especially for our constituency party. We will engage the business community and the Ghanaian entrepreneurs with openness and respect, and continue to advance policies that expand opportunities and enterprise to flourish. But political victory is never an entitlement. It must be earned through service, organization, credibility, and the trust of the Ghanaian people. That is why our preparation begins now. We must rebuild from the grassroots upwards, strengthen our constituency structures, empower our youth, support our women, value our professionals, and listen to our traditional and religious leaders. We must embrace technology without abandoning the human relationships that have always sustained us. So I make this commitment. We will serve the New Patriotic Party with humility, lead through consultation, work with every part of our party, and dedicate this mandate to restoring the winning machinery of our great party. Let us choose unity over division, service over personal ambition, organization over disorder, and hope over despair. May Almighty God guide our decisions, strengthen our leaders, and protect our members. May God bless the New Patriotic Party. May God bless Ghana. JB and his executives are back again. Victory is assured in the year 2028. Thank you very much. Thank you very much. Thank you very much. Thank you very much.
0: Please, let's be careful. We don't hurt people. Please. This is a very crowded space.

0: We've been working hard, working hard.
1: Very good. Cool, cool, dude. Cool, cool, dude. Cool, cool, dude. I think, fellow Kukrudites, I think we will all agree that today, by the grace of God, we have had a very successful National Delegates Conference. This is the culmination of activities this year in rebuilding and restructuring our party from the polling station level up. We started with electing the flag bearer, elected polling station executives, electoral area coordinators, constituency executives, regional executives, and tonight we have elected the freshly minted national executives of the party. We can only thank the Almighty God for bringing us this far. I would like on your behalf to congratulate all the new national executives, with the chairman, John Boedu, leading the team. I think that they've worked very hard and God has rewarded their efforts. I would like to say that our party is a democratic party, and when you have elections, you will have competition. And for those who did not win, I must let you know that it is not about winning. Who won? It is the MPP who won this election. You did not lose. The MPP won. And let me assure everybody who contested that you will be part of the campaign for the 2028 election. Obiansa Ewumu. And that is what we want. We want everybody to be involved. There is enough work for everybody. It is important. The party, the delegates are giving us the mandate to go and bring power in 2028. That is what the delegates have asked us to do. And we are going to involve everybody. There is no time to waste. There is no time to waste. Day one. This week, by the grace of God, we should all meet and begin the process of getting to 2028 election. So let us all understand that winning 2028 is about unity. Unity in this party will give us victory. Let us come together to work tonight. Elections are over. All the camps will dissolve, and let us have one MPP come and go and win 2028. Let us know that it will not be an easy election. We will have to take power, and in taking power, it means we will have to work hard, hard and hard. We will work harder than we did in 2000, in 2016. We will work harder. We must work harder. And let us all start this week by meeting and putting our strategies together to capture power in 2028. I thank all of you. God bless you. And God bless our new patriotic party. And God bless our homeland, Ghana.

0: it is now done. The MPP just completed its internal reorganization ahead of the 2028 election. As you've been just waking up this morning, I know many of you are waking up preparing to go to church. I can update you that the national chairmanship position is currently being held by John Budu. John Budu wins national chairmanship contest, securing 2,888 votes. He beat Bwache Jako, who secured 2,408. So that's a significant 400-plus votes more than Bwache Jako. So John Budu is a new national chairman of the MPP. Also, Afoko came in second, in third place with 790 votes. If you come to the national organizer position, as we had expected, Titus Glover is a new national organizer of the MPP. He secured 2,964 votes. Very significant indeed. So he's a new national organizer of the New Patriotic Party. Women's organizer position secured by Hawa Kumsi, who secured 783 votes there. So Hawa Kumsi is a new national women's organizer of the MPP. And the general secretary position was secured by Justin Kodia Frimpong, and he secured 4,486 votes. In fact, across the contest that we witnessed last night into this morning, he secures the most votes from all the contestants, regardless of the position that he contested for. So clearly, he's a very, very popular individual, regardless of the fact that he superintended over the party's biggest defeat in 2024. The party believes that possibly he's learned his lessons and there were other factors that contributed to the defeat and not himself as an individual. And they rewarded him massively with the votes at this particular conference. So Justin Kodia Frimpong is retained as the general secretary of the NPP with 4,486 votes. Now, the vice chairperson positions, there were three of them elected, first, second, and third vice chairpersons. The first is Kwejo Fosu Bwedu. He's the first vice chairperson. Nana Bwache is the second. He made that move from the national organizer to the second to become a vice chairperson. And he came in second place, so he's now the second vice chair of the MPP. And Nana Akomia is the third vice chair of the MPP. The youth organizer position, Abanga is the new national youth organizer of the MPP, securing 1,550 votes to secure that position. For the Nasara coordinator, that went to Muhammad Ali Siraj with 372 votes. The national treasurer goes to Alfred Thompson, who also did exceptionally well securing that position. And as you know, the communications director position was not contested and had gone to Dennis Miracle Sabwache. So that is a wrap of what the elections produced at the MPP National Delegates Conference. Elting, no surprises there as we expected.
1: At all. I mean, the only figure that stands out among the entire figures that we've just witnessed is that of Justin Frimpong Korea. 4,486. That's the highest pulled in this race. I mean, almost twice how much John Budu got. So clearly, the confidence in him is quite very high as far as the MPP is concerned. And so their job is cut out for them. John Budu says he will lead a team that will work to ensure electoral victory for the party in 2028. Same demand Dr. Bagomia is asking of them. So we wait to see how the party move forward from here. And now that they have amended part of their constitution, this now gives the leadership of the party an opportunity to do some appointments as well. So they will be appointed three more to the vice chairperson of the party, deputy general secretary, deputy director of communication, deputy women's organizer, and I think a few other deputies that they will have to appoint as well. So, I mean, it's been a long day, and finally, it's come home.
0: Yeah. And that, by the way, is it. The beginning immediately, the party will have to now think about 2028.
1: Yes.
0: This is the completion of the internal reorganization process for the MPP that started with the polling station executives elections and now has ended with the national executive elections. In between that, they had the presidential primaries that elected Dr. Bawumia. The next time we return to this table is going to be a focus on the NDC.
1: Right.
0: Because they will be electing their national executives in December. And as we've already analyzed, now the NDC already know who they're going to come up against, both at the presidential primary, both at the presidential elections contest, but also internally, they're going to be matchups and battles. Who's going to be NDC's national chairman? Now that we know the MPP's national chairman, who's going to be the NDC's general secretary? Now that we know who the MPP general secretary is, very interesting time ahead, leading to the December 2027. On behalf of the colleagues on the ground, still at the Babayaro Sports Stadium, and everybody else who made this possible, and to Wasting, who was here and had to bow out, and then to Prof. Mensah and all the panelists who have joined us since yesterday.
1: Yes, since yesterday, actually.
0: Enjoy the rest of the evening. This has been your election headquarters and our coverage of the MPP National Delegates Conference.

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1: Ghana, of course, is a stable, peaceful democracy. But conflict and authoritarian military rule are right at your doorstep along the northern border.

0: welcome you to Hope for Your Family broadcast, brought to you by Reverend Dr. Samuel Kisiedi, biology professor in the United States and international evangelist, marriage and family counselor. Dr. Kisiedu is the founder and president of Fruitful Ministries International Incorporated and has designed these series of messages to teach, enlighten, guide, and enrich the lives of singles as well as married persons and to help build strong families. Yes, there is hope for your family.
1: Hello, my dear friend. This is your friend, Dr. Samuel Kisiedu. Let us talk about things that Adam, our first husband, the first dad, what he needed in his life before the coming of the woman, before Eve came along. And let us try to compare that with ourselves, our current situation. What are the things that were there, God made sure were present before he entered into marriage, before Eve came, before the woman came? Number one, that was the Sabbath. In Genesis chapter 2, verse 2, God rested. As soon as he made the man, he rested on the Sabbath. You can use the Sabbath to represent your church, where we are going to do counseling, where we'll go with our children in the future, your church involvement. So your Christianity, a Christian must marry a Christian. 2 Corinthians 6, 14 to 18. So the Sabbath, make sure your Adam has seen his God on the Sabbath day. You see, he's not just going and attending and trying to fool people with just being religious. But true Christian with the spirit of Jesus living in him. Number two, there was a home for Adam, the garden. The garden. The garden represents work you can do in your home. You see? So there was a home for Adam. God brought the woman to the home. No matter how great the traditional marriage or your wedding is, you come home. Number three is work and diligence. Home. So the home represents work you can do and a home. So your man must learn how to make a home. The woman came only to help you. You have left the homemaking all for the woman now. Be involved as much as possible in the thinking and planning process. You to learn how to involve your husband in the homemaking. Number four, there was fellowship with Adam before he brought the woman. And God visited in the cool of the day when Adam wasn't farming. Everything was ready for God to commune with Adam. Fellowship with Adam, between Adam and God. So men are leaders of fellowship, which again refers to church as well as little groups and your interactions with people. Number five, there was spiritual instruction. Where God had placed a tree and said, don't eat this. Genesis in chapter 2, 15 and 16, and God says, don't touch this one. Give commandment. Every man needs commandment of God in his life to at least to some degree. Even if you're a new Christian and you don't know much, before you marry, spiritual instruction. Number six, yielding and surrendering the will to God. We are never told that Adam's complained about his accommodation, didn't want to live there, and they're looking for Adam, they can't find him, he's got lost in the woods. No, he yielded his will. You're always being where God wants you to be. Number seven, there was freedom for Adam to use his surrendered will. I And that's one of our biggest problems. The will God gave us, which goes with love. The moment God forces you, then he has violated himself. You see, 1 John 4:8, right? God is love. So you have violated himself. Love which is not from the heart, not done willingly, is not genuine love. So be willing and therefore be real in the kindness and love for your spouse, your children, and for people. And even your giving in church, your help for other family members. And it is a blessing to have freedom to use your will, but surrender it to God so that it is managed by the Creator himself and by the power of God, because we are prone to go astray by being self-willed. Number 8, there was freedom to use and improve upon knowledge along with God's plans and purposes. He was to manage the garden. Where did he get the knowledge from? What should be watered? I don't know whether there was any fertilizer in those days. Maybe manure. Tend and keep. Using what knowledge? God will give the ideas. So when you don't know what to do, don't think it is impossible to do at all. And don't say it and create negativity and unbelief in the relationship, in that group, in that effort, in that church, in that family, at that workplace. Don't do it on air. Television and radio are affecting many people. Be careful. Number 9, there was a productive and conducive environment. By Genesis chapter 2, if you read verse 5, 6, all the way down, there was water, was watering the plants. So irrigation was started by God himself. Things became tougher, more tough, when we sinned. The God himself was in charge. In an environment that is productive, your friendships, the work you say you are doing, your surroundings. Sometimes you enter a car and the way it is so dirty, unorganized.

inside the garden, but was around the garden. So when, just to analogy, okay? Oh, there are financial problems. Eve, don't worry. There's money in the bank of the earth. See, a man who doesn't believe in and is not practicing any savings and investments is a dangerous person to marry. He's going to squander all the family money. And if you happen to work and get more money than he does, and some are actually not working properly, they want to marry a professional lady, a lady who does business, for them to use you. So talk about these. That is why we have courtship, to cement the relationship, all the facts bring to the table, and if you still want to marry him, then you make that tough decision. So financial stability. Number 11 is God's commandment, the word of God. God's commandment must be in the life of Adam before Eve comes. So come and help him to obey God. Nothing drove Adam and Eve out of the garden except disobedience to God's commandment. I have a book that says 15 reasons why we marry. If disobedience to the commandment, God says, don't touch it, and they did, and God drove them out, nothing would drive you out of your paradise, your wonderful environment, in your ministry, in your marriage, in your courtship, in your business, your education, your travels, your investments, your dealings, your accommodation plans. Disobedience will not make you operate with God's presence and you'll be in the paradise you are supposed to be to operate. And there are people who have married. So things are not as they used to be when we started. When we started, you have drifted, come back home. You're off the road and going through bushes. You see? Sometimes we clearly see we are not on the road, but oh, so far as I cut corners, and I arrive at my destination, that means you don't worry about it. It's the end results only. You're not doing the work they gave you to do. And you don't mind the way things are going. You're only looking for results. So if you should dig gold, you should destroy water. You are 70% water. You can't get water even to drink. See, and it has destroyed the water and destroying people, and we don't care, money, which you can eat. You have to buy somebody's item with the money. We don't put it in the coffin when you are leaving. See, but you go with the character you build, the godliness, the fear of God. See? So, that is number 12, right? Number 12 is God shared his original idea of marriage with Adam, Genesis 2:20. And God disclosed his primary plans and purposes for his creation and then creating different species, including finally creating a woman, specially formed to enrich and teach and beautify, help and satisfy and enable the man to obey, to worship, to serve, fulfill God's will for mankind. There was communication with Adam and God revealed his purposes to appropriate extent. God doesn't give you all at the beginning, you can't handle. So God did all that. See, has the man sense God's presence? Does he know what God's presence is? Does he just have a title or because he says he's a pastor? Does he know God's presence? Does he discern things that the devil is working, God is working? Is he able to hear God? We hear God with our spirits. Has he practiced hearing God? Does he do Bible study or just piece by piece little devotions? That is not enough to make you a man of God. You need God to be in your life. And
Adam

God prepared his home, which is the next one. If you want to call it 13, prepared his home, ready to welcome his wife. In your parental training, let your boy see and make him understand a future. Go and make a home and prepare a home for a woman who will be coming into your life. Because the man is the leader of the home and family and the head of his wife. And he made a woman know, there's a grace of God upon my life. Spoke further blessings with the mandate that God has given him to be fruitful and to multiply and have dominion. God has entrusted the earth to him. The man is therefore a king and the woman a queen. Royalty. 1 Peter 2 verse 9. We are a royal priesthood from the beginning. And in Christ, God has restored our lost gift. So God blessed them. In Genesis chapter 1 verse 28. That's the first thing God did when he brought the woman. Why do we bless marriage? You can't find any Bible verse. Genesis 1 28. God blessed them. God didn't bless one and leave the other. The word blessing was first used after the woman had arrived. You see? So blessing is family blessings. So all these are things to look for. You guide your courtship. And the character of obedience is built around these. Around these. What Adam needed before the coming of Eve. And then principles that you follow, which his commandment will teach you. And his spirit. Because it's in John 6:63, Jesus said, the word I speak is spirit and life. So more word, more spirit. It's like Psalm 119 verse 105. Your word is lamp to my feet to know where I am, and light on my path to know where I'm going. You need both. God has revealed. God has shown me. And the Lord did this. And then there was a revelation. And this is... Okay. I want to see 1 year down the road, the Lord will lead you to the United States and UK, and maybe to travel to some part of Africa or Asia or Europe. The Lord will lead you to China. The Lord will lead you to build the house, engage in a project as

0: is the 4th of October on your election headquarters. Good morning and welcome to the News at 6 with me, Hannah Odame. 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Coming up, newly elected executives of the MPP charged to accommodate divergent views.
1: Of the party, you must create room for every member who wishes to contribute to the rebuilding of the new patriotic party. The reorganization of our party has passed through several important stages. The election of our national officers brings another of those stages to a close and opens a new one. The reorganization of our party has passed through several important stages. The election of our national officers brings another of those stages to a close and opens a new one.
0: More as the party approves all 14 proposed amendments to its constitution. We'll bring you more from the party's National Delegates Conference and elections, where John Bwedu has been elected as its national chairman.
2: We are going to work closely with our regional executives, our constituency executives, our external branch members of our party, our members of parliament, the gallant great minority led by Honorable Afenyon Markins.
0: We'll be live on the ground for updates. This is your election headquarters and Joy News, independent, fearless, and creative. In our first story, the new Patriotic Party has concluded its National Delegates Conference after close to 24 hours of deliberations and elections to fill key national executive positions. The conference also approved all 14 proposed amendments to its party's constitution. John Bwedu has been elected as the party's new national chairman, with Justin Frimpong Kodia retaining his position as the general secretary and Titus Glover winning the national organizer race. There's more in this wrap.
3: Of this results, John Bwedu has been elected national chairperson.
4: The new Patriotic Party has wrapped up its national delegate conference with new national executives elected and all 14 proposed amendments to the party's constitution approved. There was tension during consideration of Motion 10, which sought to make the party's elected presidential candidate the leader of the NPP. While some delegates backed the proposal, others openly rejected it. Chairman of the Constitutional Committee of the party, Frank Davis, subsequently declared that the yes vote had carried the motion, paving the way for the amendment.
5: The presidential candidate shall be the leader of the party. All in favor, say aye. Those against, say nay.
4: The delegates further elected national officers, including the national chairman,
3: Henry Nana Bwache, and then the third vice chairperson is Nana Akumia. On the basis of this results, John Bwedu has been elected national chairperson.
4: The newly elected executives now have the task of steering the party into the 2028 general elections, with supporters hopeful the new leadership can unite the party, strengthen its structures, and lead the NPP back to power.
0: Ramat Bashiru put that report together. Well, the newly elected national chairman, John Bwedu, has assured party members of an inclusive leadership as he begins his tenure.
2: There must be no winners and losers. Only one MPP, united around one purpose. Strong parties are not sustained by past achievements alone. They endure because they learn, renew themselves, and respond courageously to a changing society. Our task is to build a renewed NPP, one that listens more, consults more, organizes better, and prepares more deliberately for the future. We are going to work closely with our regional executives, our constituency executives, our external branch members of our party, our members of parliament, the gallant, great minority led by Honorable Afenyo Markins.
0: Well, this call was recreated by Dr. Baumia, who called for unity and inclusiveness as the party works to rebuild and strengthen itself ahead of the 2028 election.
6: We can only thank the Almighty God for bringing us this far. I would like on your behalf to congratulate all the new national executives, with the chairman, John Boidu, leading the team. I think that they've worked very hard and God has rewarded their efforts. I would like to say that our party is a democratic party, and when you have elections, you will have competition. And for those who did not win, I must let you know that it is not about winning. Who won? It is the MPP who won this election. You did not lose. The MPP won. And let me assure everybody who contested that you will be part of the campaign for the 2028 election.
0: Let's get to the ground now and speak to Kweku Asante, who's been with the team since yesterday. Kweku, tell us, what are the reactions and current situation where you are?
7: Well, it's been 24 hours of grueling coverage of this conference of the New Patriotic Party. Delegates, party supporters are now thronging out of the stadium area. It's caused a lot of traffic around the area because obviously the number of cars, the sheer number of people that had converged at that stadium to elect national executives are now just moving out to their various places. There are a lot of delegates who are going to be traveling back to their various constituencies and various regions immediately. And you can see some of the VIP buses already moving. The reactions in particular when it comes to the election is that some acceptance in general where general vote was going to win as the national, and so it hasn't come as a big surprise. What has shocked and surprised so many people is the vice chairmanship race, where Kojo Fosu, already known on the grounds as Kojo Bamba, you see him wearing military fatigue. He's a young man. He's not your typical NPP first vice chairperson. And he beat everybody of the 13 persons that ran for the vice chairperson. He came top, and he will now be the first vice chairman of the New Patriotic Party. And for a party that has had in the past few years the chance of the first vice chairman becoming the acting national chairman, this is very instructive. You will recall Freddie Blay becoming national chairman after Polapoko was suspended. And also, just recently, Mr. Intim, the national chairman, fell ill, and Smith Buti has been acting national chairman up until this morning. And so he is going to be that. And Nana B, Nana Kumia, all of them trailing him, that has become generally a shock. But the other results also generally seen as expected. We've been speaking to some of the delegates, other people who came there, and their view is that this is the crop of leaders they believe can partner Dr. Mahmoud Baumia to snatch the reins of power from the NDC in 2028. They are going to offer them their full support, and they are ready to hit the ground running immediately, Hannah.
0: That's a good one there, Kweku Asante. Thank you so much to you and the team on the ground from the Ashanti region. And that's a wrap of the MPP's Delegates Conference and Elections from the Ashanti Regional Capital, Kumasi. Thanks for tuning in to Joy News. Stay with us on ground, on radio and TV, and online. This is Joy News. We are independent, fearless, and credible. 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I am Hannah Odami.

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7: Hi, this is Donnie McClurkin. 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

and I call it done. 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And listen, we shall be mindful to let them know that the mountain mover moved us. 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And he has blessed us beyond Ayako.

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0: Is Elder Kenneth Apia here?

Me un cago, hey! That's right. Nikki, are you dancing at all? I feel the energy this morning. Indeed, we are praising God, Ampa. And that's how good it is if you're already in the service. Sir, may in your chapel. I am no quarantine, do you ho a wayazi? Yo, I had the Ampa. And as I say, Nyami only yen edin ye. Yeah, I'm up with some for Abbott to you. Cheers, sir. On an award to you, Anamo, Esi, Onuana, or dear, I call a sense of me, I'm back. And your dofonano pay. Set the chama at the Abu Dream when I'm with your Eri, the Efrusania. Oh, Lionel. And there, say, you shimu aha. I was saying, nah, sino, a ye be brave. Plenty, plenty. Now we say, day. See who and now I see be brave. Oh, no, for Yamisha, what? Bless your heart, body, and Christoph. And of course, welcome to The Reason Is Jesus, your favorite church on the air. What a way to kickstart the first official service of October, the 10th month of the year. I trust you're doing well, and of course, grateful to God for this far He has brought you and your family. Indeed, we are not consumed because we have been graciously kept by the power of God. Can I get a witness in the house? Come on. Who here has been kept by the power of God? That's right, I see you. What do we say to Him for all His provision, preservation, and protection? Well, I guess like Dan Hamilton, who brought us today's upbeat classics, we will say, Yehovah Ayiko Moniyo. Well, I trust you've enjoyed her back-to-back Christocentric hits with a message. I heard you singing along. Yeah, you are singing along to Yehovah, then to Inshiran Kwea, then to, which one was that one? Yehovah Beshiawo. NC Wee, one of my all-time favorites. And of course, this different flavored one of Nyamini Edinye, featuring Elder Ken up here. Woo! Did you enjoy the Abolo in the mix? Come on now. Well, this was all a live mix from one of the concerts in Maryland, US of A. What do we say to Diana Hamilton? Oh, what a gift to the body of Christ from Ghana to the whole area. Indeed, her interim ministration has set the tone right for today's service. Are you ready? That's right. We'll be enjoying live ministrations. I call them mashups. Back to back, of course. Till we respond to our final amen at 10 a.m. So in between time, if you know what's good for you, you will chuck and lock your dial right here and enjoy 99.7. Someone is asking, hey, Fifi, are you threatening us? Yes, I am. Holy Ghost threat. It's for your own good. I don't want you to miss out on any of these blessings legit for you today. Like I said, kickstarting this beautiful month. Let's download from here. Yeah, you know what I mean. So you miss all that will happen here at your own risk. Capiche? I hear you, brother man. Yes, sir. Yes, sir. Well, my name is Fifi Folsom, the Christocentric guy. You know I serve at the pleasure of the King of Kings. He sent me, of course, with directions from His Excellency, the Holy Spirit, to make sure you are blessed beyond measure. Yeah, yeah. And so, please, of course, you know what to do. Stick and stay. Let's do this with joy on Joy 99.7. You ready for some more?
Oh, my God. I'm loving the service. I think I saw a text. Where did it come from? Let me just activate the WhatsApp line at 055-111-997. 055-111-997. This one says, Dear Joy FM. Okay, writing a letter. Says, please, I'm enjoying Diana Hamilton's live performance. I feel the energy this morning. Gordon, a.k.a. Toronto Inside Tema. You are not alone, Gordon. Thank you for sticking and staying. There's more coming through. Great administration mashups. Well, can we start worshiping already? Yeah, let's just go.

me free makume mu me genia waya. I said that chiriche is our thanksgiving to you, oh God Almighty. Thank you for your loving kindness. Thank you for your goodness and your mercies. Oh my goodness. Here we are in October because you brought us in. Having brought us this far, you would take us that far. Oh, come on, you say amen. And this one is one of those beautiful ministrations from the Palms Worship Ghana, put together by On Gospel. And that was Uncle Latour. You had Joe Beecham, Grace Charles, Effie Grace, CC Baidu in the background. Yes, yes. Vessel Codrick. In this month, you want to say after me, say, everything lost or delayed in the previous months is restored in double portions for me and my family in the name of Jesus. You say, no weapon formed against me and my family shall prosper in the month of October in the name of Jesus. Along the way, we'll make some decrees and declarations. Yeah, I've been asking every month. My month is May. And I'm told May is M-A-Y, miracle awaits you. What's October? October bones, can you break it down for me? Well, it's good time for us to go for the word. Well, return, the praise is going to be on a different level. You can see how it opened the money. Charlie, can't make mistake here. Today I came to the studio with my shaker. My handkerchief today. It go be gigi. Stay with us. God bless you. What's your name, by the way? I think you know my name. What's your name? Tell me who you are and where you're listening from, okay? God bless you. Let's go for the word.

0: 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Transforming lives into legacies. 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And now, today's word.
1: The 242 Church, and this is part six. At the beginning of the year, I said I would do about six parts of the 242 Church, and this is part six. I don't know whether I'll do seven and eight, but for now, I will be retiring it at six. And I will follow up from where I was 2 weeks ago when we talked about Barnabas. Now we're looking at the other story related to possession and ownership in the church. So my subtitle is the Ananias deception. The Ananias deception. The story of Ananias and Sapphira stands in stark contrast to the story of Barnabas. Barnabas is the model of the unity in the early church. Ananias and Sapphira undermine the unity in the early church. One is building, the other is destroying. The most dangerous factor that would enter any group of people, whether it's a marriage of a husband and wife, a family, husband, wife, and children, a community, a class, a nation, the most destructive force that can enter any group is deception. When people in the group begin to act differently and we cannot tell their true intentions, people hide and do all kinds of stuff in a group. And when that happens, no matter how powerful a group is, it's going to collapse. If it's in a marriage, it's going to collapse. If it's a family, things are going to go wrong. Deception is a very, very powerful force. And that is what we see in the story of Ananias and Sapphira. Now, when you read the book of Acts as it describes the early church, the Bible is very intentional about the picture it paints of the church. It says in Acts chapter 2 from verse 1 that they are all with one accord, they are all in one place, and they're all praying. There is a sense of unity, one accord, one place, praying. And then there is cloven tongues as of fire. It sits upon each one of them. There is unity there. And they all begin to speak in tongues. The theme of unity and purpose and intention is clear from the scriptures. And from there, it continues. They preach together. They pray together. They believe together. They share what they have with each other. So if you look at the church, you say, they've got it figured out. And then the Bible tells us the summation of that story in the story of Barnabas, who sells his land, brings the money, lays it at the apostles' feet. So everything is going on well. Then we get to Acts chapter 5, and something very dangerous has entered the church. So that's what we're going to look at today. Acts chapter 5 from verse number one. But, everybody say but. Now, when it says but, it means that this statement or the story is the opposite of the story we have heard before. The story we heard before is the story of Barnabas, who sells his property, brings the money, lays it at the apostles' feet, and is very honest and open. But there is a but. But a certain man named Ananias, strangely, his name means Yahweh has graciously given. And his wife Sapphira, whose name also means beautiful one. They have the best of names. A certain man named Ananias, with Sapphira, his wife, sold a possession. And he kept back part of the proceeds, his wife also being aware of it, and brought a certain part and laid it at the apostles' feet. But Peter said, Ananias, why has Satan filled your heart to lie to the Holy Spirit and keep back part of the price of the land for yourself? While it remained, was it not your own? And after it was sold, was it not in your own control? Why have you conceived this thing in your heart? You have not lied to men, but to God. Then Ananias, hearing these words, fell down and breathed his last. So great fear came upon all those who heard these things. So Ananias and his wife, Sapphira, observing what is going on in the church, there's a spirit of unity. People are generous. People are genuine. People are enthusiastic. They decide to participate, to weigh in. But they're going to do it differently. And so the Bible says that they had a possession. Later we get to know that this possession is land. So Mr. and Mrs. Ananias have land and they sold it and decided to keep part of the amount and bring part to the church. And when they come, Peter confronts them. So it's obvious that this story is taking place publicly. So the presentation of the offering is done publicly, and the interaction between Peter and Ananias and Sapphira is done publicly because it's before the church. People are gathered and this is going on. And then something very bad happens. Ananias falls down dead. His wife later. We will not talk much about that. So let me just exegete this text a little bit. So there's an important phrase there that I want you to pay attention to in this story. And that phrase is keep back. Keep back. Or kept back. The first time we read about it is in verse 2. It says, put up the text. And he kept back. He kept back. Note that phrase, kept back. Part of the proceeds. Seems like a very innocent thing to do. Second time we read about that phrase is in verse 3. And we read again. But Peter said, Ananias, why has Satan filled your heart to lie to the Holy Spirit and keep back part of the price of the land for yourself? So note that phrase again, because this is the key to understanding this story. That word or that phrase, keep back. It's a very interesting word. It occurs 3 times in the New Testament, twice in this verse, and later on we'll read the 3rd time it occurs in the book of Titus, the epistle to the Titus. The Greek root word for it is nosphizo. Nosphizo can mean many things. It means to keep back. It means to restrain or to keep from sharing. It also means to embezzle. Now, in the story, we see the translators using keep back. They don't use embezzle. But nosphizo has that idea of embezzlement, pilfering, or stealing. So if you look at it, something is happening in the story of Ananias and Sapphira. They're keeping back something that they're not supposed to keep back. So twice that word is used. Nosphizo is used in the 2 instances here. It's translated as keep back. The 3rd time that word in the root course is used is in Titus chapter 2, verse 9 and 10. And this is Paul writing to Titus about how Christians are supposed to conduct themselves. And he says, exhort bond servants to be obedient to their own masters to be well pleasing in all things, not answering back. Verse 10, not pilfering. Not pilfering. The word that is translated pilfering here is the same word that is used in the story of Ananias and Sapphira, nosphizo. But showing all good fidelity that they may adorn the doctrine of God, our Savior, in all things. So in Titus, the translators use pilfering. Now, I suppose you know what pilfering is. Pilfering means stealing. Taking what does not belong to you. So, Ananias and Sapphira are being described as embezzlers. They are being described as thieves. They are being described as pilferers. If you look at it, they don't seem to be stealing. If anything, you look at Ananias and Sapphira and say, they are trying. They're trying to do good. But the word says that they are stealing. Something is going on here that is very, very important. So, three times we've seen how this word is used in the New Testament. It's only the three times conjugated in three different ways. But in the Old Testament, this word is used again. Now, before I get to the passage in the Old Testament, if you've been coming to church, you listen to me, I always say the Old Testament is written in Hebrew, the New Testament is written in Greek. That everybody should know that. The New Testament is originally written in Greek, the Old Testament originally written in Hebrew, most of the time a few times in Aramaic. But when the Greeks took over the world, the language of the Greeks, that is Greek, became the lingua franca, it became the most used language in all of the area where the Greeks had taken over, including much of the Middle East. So it's almost like us in Ghana when the British, fortunately or unfortunately, came our way and we all started speaking English. English is not my mother tongue. My mother tongue is Fanti. I'm a Fanti father, mother, pure Fanti, I'm telling you. But I preach in English because English is the lingua franca of Ghana. It's what unites all the tribes so that we can all talk to other people. Otherwise, then Akans cannot talk to Eves, and you cannot talk to Moshis, and you can't talk to Dagombas, and so on and so forth. So English is like what Greek was in the days of Jesus. So because of that, the Hebrews or the Jews translated the Old Testament into Greek. So although the original language of the Old Testament is Hebrew, in the days of Jesus, the Old Testament they were reading was not actually written in Hebrew. It was written in Greek. It is called the Septuagint. And that was the common Bible of the days of Jesus Christ, the Greek Old Testament. Now, I had to explain all of that because this word that is used for Ananias and Sapphira that Paul uses for people who are pilfering, it is used in a very interesting story in the book of Joshua. And so we go to read that book of Joshua. Joshua chapter 7, verse 1. This is after Joshua had led Israel. They've taken over the land, or they've taken over Jericho, and God tells them, don't touch anything in Jericho. Remember that instruction. Verse 1 of Joshua chapter 7, but, whenever there is but, there is trouble. But the children of Israel committed a trespass regarding the accursed things. Why? For Achan, the son of Carmi, the son of Zabdi, the son of Zerah, of the tribe of Judah, took off the accursed things so that the anger of the Lord burned against the children of Israel. That phrase, took off, is the same in the Greek Old Testament, is the same nosphizo. So I'm trying to tell you, draw the parallel in language in the Bible. That's how we study the Bible. So Ananias and Sapphira, nosphizo. Paul says to the slaves in the church, although you are a slave or you are a worker, you are a servant, don't be pilfering, don't be stealing. Then here in Joshua, the same word is used for Achan. Now, how many of you remember the sin of Achan? If you know your Old Testament well, this guy, God says, don't touch the gold in Jericho. And that's what he did. He touched the gold. He stole the gold and hid it. And that's what the Bible says, took off. Didn't take off like selection. He stole all the things that God says, don't touch. He took off. So if you read your Bible well, there is a parallel between what is happening in the book of Joshua and what is happening in the book of Acts. Because the Bible is a book of parallels. The story goes round and round and repeats itself. In the book of Joshua, Israel has just been liberated and they are now in their promised land. They are about to take their territory. In fact, they are experiencing the favor of God. They march around the walls of Jericho 7 times. The walls come down. And you would think, oh, wow, everything is working well for Israel. Then Mr. Achan changes the narrative. He steals from the things God says you shouldn't take. And a curse comes upon Israel. They go to the next war against Ai and they lose the battle. And they say, God, why are we losing? He says, there is an Achan. What has he done? He has stolen. He has broken the hedge. He has broken the unity. He has disturbed the balance in the group. Now we get to the book of Acts. The church is in unity. They are experiencing miracles. Cripples are walking. God is giving deliverance. The Holy Spirit is moving. So much is happening, just like what happened in the Old Testament. Then there is Ananias. And what does he do? He does the same thing Achan does. He steals. Now, in the Ananias, in the Achan story, you can say, well, God says don't take it. But when you look at the Ananias story, you just ask yourself, what did they steal? It seems odd. They seem to have done well. They seem to, many of us probably, that is how we even give in church. And we think we are doing well. So how could Ananias and Sapphira be thieves when the land and the amount it was sold for were theirs? They didn't steal the land. It was their land. The money was theirs. So whom did they steal from? Well, when we read verse 4 of Acts chapter 5, Peter, in speaking to Ananias, tells us something very insightful. He says, while it remained, was it not your own? In other words, the land, when it was there, wasn't it your land? Did we force you? Was there a legislation? Did we compel you? Did anybody force you? While it remained yours, it is yours. And after it was sold, was it not in your own control? In other words, when the land was there, it was yours. When you sold it, the money was also yours. So at what point was it not theirs? So there is a point where it is theirs because you can't steal from yourself. If they have to steal, then something has to happen to move it from there to another place, so that when they take from the other place, something that was theirs a minute ago is no longer theirs. So what happened? He says, while it remained, was it not your own? After it was sold, was it not in your own control? Isn't the money yours? Isn't the property yours? But look at the next sentence. Why have you conceived this thing in your heart? What thing? He didn't conceive the money. He conceived something in his heart. You have not lied to men, but to God. So the impression the scripture is giving to us is that something belonged to Ananias and Sapphira. And they were not under compulsion to give it away. People were giving, but if they don't want to give, it's still theirs. Peter said it remains yours. But he says something entered their heart. What entered their heart? I think this is what entered their heart. They decided, we need to gain acceptance in the church, but we are not going to do it the way everybody expects us to do it. We're going to lie to the church, but we want the glory, we want the acceptance, we want to be praised, but we're going to receive the praise deceptively. So something got into them where they said, we want to do this, but we're doing it for show, not for real. We're doing it for prestige, not to fulfill God's purpose. We're going to do it, but we're going to deceive everybody. Barnabas is being praised. We are also going to be praised, but we're not going to do what Barnabas did. Barnabas is not smart. So something came into their heart. And I hope that thing doesn't come into your heart. When you want to give to God, or you want to do something for God, but you're doing it for show, not for real. You're doing it half-heartedly, but you want everybody to think it's your whole heart. You're holding back, but you want everybody to see that, oh, this is the best you've given. You know, there are times people tell you you've done well and you know you haven't done well. So I believe something went into their heart, deception, lies. So they took what was theirs. When it was a land, it is theirs. They sold it is theirs. But at a certain point, it is no longer theirs. At what point is what you have no longer yours? The day they publicly declared, this is all that we got from their offering. And they put it under the apostles' feet or gave it to the apostles. The moment it left them and came to the apostles, it's no longer their money. And God is now going to judge them, not based on what they have said, but what is in their heart. And it's a big lesson. When it leaves your hands, it's no longer yours. So why are they stealing? They have stolen from God based on their own confession, based on their own declaration, based on what they publicly declared, they were lying. Listen, we sold the land for 100 cities, but we are giving the church 50. They will be honest. So be honest. It's like somebody says, I'm tithing 10%, but you give 5%. I'm not speaking to anybody. I'm not talking about anybody. This is the best I can do, but it's not the best. The moment they said, this is all we got, and they said it publicly and submitted it, it's no longer theirs. And God says, since it's now in my hand, I have to judge whether what you gave is truly what you said you would give. And so Peter came, and I think the confrontation was public. Say, Mr. Ananias, when the thing was in your hands, it was yours. When you sold it, it was yours. Why have you conceived in your heart to deceive the whole church? And then the man died. I don't know why he died. Some people say Peter killed him, but I didn't see any killing. Peter didn't say, because of that, die. He didn't say, because of that, you are cursed. He didn't say that. Some believe that the Holy Spirit killed him. I don't know, but I think he was shocked. Probably shock took him. That the intent of his heart was clear before God. So what lesson do we learn? The unity of the church is so critical. And the thing that breaks the unity of the church is deception. The thing that breaks the unity in a marriage is deception. The unity in any group is deception. When people begin to be deceptive in a group, it undermines the whole group. It undermined Israel when Achan sinned. They lost the battle. In fact, when you read the New Testament, from then on, you see that the unity that we read about from Acts chapter 2 up to Acts chapter 5, chapter 4, is almost absent. Because by the time we go to Acts chapter 5, chapter 6, people are complaining. Grecian Jews and everybody's complaining about, you know, we're not being saved well. And from then on, the unity of the church is undermined. What God began very beautifully with unity, with everybody's need being met, with people working together, was undermined by one corrupt couple. They entered the church and disturbed the base of the church. If we want to build a 242 church, we have to be honest, no games. Because playing games, deceiving, lying to one another, may get you the position, may get you the honor, but it disturbs the foundation of the church. The church becomes weaker. We're not able to do the things God wants us to do. And all the things that they started doing is undermined. Simply because deception has been introduced. And I feel that this story in Acts chapter 5 is so fundamental, and it has a lasting impact on the nature of the church. And God's warning is, if we want to build a church that truly serves God and serves one another, we have to be honest. Those in need must be honest. Those helping must be honest. If a brother has money, he has to be honest. If a brother has no money, he has to be honest. Because sometimes dishonesty is seen on both ends.
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0: Praise ye the Lord. You say hallelujah. I say yah. It's a joy to welcome you back. Your life on Joy 99.7. Great word from Dr. Mensah. Oh, Tabil, did you take your part? Yeah, I love it. I love it. I love the sound of unity. You know, of the church or any group is destroyed by deception. You can actually tweet that. The unity of the church or any group is destroyed by deception. So at this point, like they were teachers in March, so therefore, don't be a deceiver or a deceptive person. Always do the right thing, especially knowing the Holy Spirit actually knows your heart and He sees your every move. My little girl reminds me of Wesley Girl's motto. I feel like sharing at this point. It says, live pure, speak true, right wrong, follow the King. You can tweet that one too. Live pure. If you're a Christian, you don't want to be deceptive. This is what you do. You live pure, you speak true, you right every wrong, and you follow the King. And I'm sure that's exactly what you will do henceforth. Bless your heart. And again, thank you, Dr. Mensah Otibel, the 242 Church. Well, we are back going next week. In the meantime, you know what time it is. Time for us to do what we ought to do. To thank God for bringing us into the month of October. We going to praise. Are you ready? We go praise like we crave. Because His grace delays us. It just amazes that He's a good God. My name is Ife Folson, the Christocentric guy. What's yours, by the way? In any case, are you ready? Energy.
1: Energy.
0: Energy.
1: Energy.
0: Young crowd. Yeah.

0: Are you pushing it? Push it. Today, heaven must record that you are in the house of God. What? That's what's up. This morning, we have come to draw. And we are drawing from you again, oh God Almighty. Having brought us into this month of October, we are drawing strength. So we go through to the very end. Energetic praise, S.I.B.Z. Praise Avenue on Fleek. Somebody say, hee. Annette Sepelite says, hallelujah, I say ya. All the way in the Prom Prom City. Is here having a good time? Well, shout out to the family who are having a blast on TikTok. Yeah. So, yeah, your handle is the whole construct. Yeah, shout outs to you. I see you dancing. Benjamin Quade says, well, I've activated my speakers in my room and I'm feeling the joy and happiness. That's how good it is. Robbie Skin says, you know what? Connected to my Bluetooth, me and my household with a do. I'm giddy, giddy, giddy, giddy. Now that Kofi Dodo is all the way in the bone with it. I see I'm plugged in. Push it. Who else is pushing in their praise today? The day is always here. I see we are pushing all the way to heaven. Don't dare ask. I know how good it is. God has been gracious. Who here can say that God has not been good to them? You just show your hands up. Okay, yeah. Thank you, Jesus, for this beautiful month of October. And like I said, as we carry on today, we'll make some decrees and declarations. That's right. Maybe we can do one now. Say, this month of October, I declare, is my month of unlimited progress. Oh, I didn't hear you. Say, this month of October, I decree and declare, it's my month of unlimited favor and progress. No more stagnation for me and my household in the name of Jesus. No more delay for me and my household in the name of Jesus. I declare divine acceleration in Jesus' name. You say amen. Oh, amen. Amen. That's right. Baba Tunde Sefifi Walai. What does that mean? I love your gospel music shaking me here. Baba Tunde. Baba Yayade. Dory Annan says, it's my month of birth. October. See, October bones, don't disgrace me. When we were in May, I told you M-A-Y is a miracle awaits you. The June people came, July came, August came, September came. Now is your turn. Break it down. October. What does it stand for? O-C-T-O-B-E-R. Break it down for me. Let's see who will get it right. Well, other months, if they are not getting it, let's just help them. Okay, it's good time for us to now go and drink some chilled water or some juice. As we cool down, I think the energy has been on the high. You cool down, yeah. So shouts to M Praise Incorporated for the Revival Chant Praise Medleys, of course, led by Emmanuel Judah. I did Revival Chant 1 and 2 together. Energy for the month of October. Well, let me ask you that question I will be asking around this time every Sunday. Are you in church? Because church no orokodo. Are you? Where are you seated?
1: Come on, hon. Time to get up and get ready for church.
2: Oh, there's so much laundry to do today. Let's not go.
1: Okay.
3: The first commandment, you shall have no other gods before me.
2: Come on, hon. Let's get ready.
1: Wait a minute. It's Sunday. There's a great game on this morning. Let's skip church.
2: We skipped last week.
1: Oh, we'll go next week. I just don't want to miss this game.
3: The first commandment, you shall have no other gods before me.
1: Oh, wow. Look at that beautiful day out there.
2: Yeah. Let's go out for breakfast and drive out to the country.
1: It's been a while since we've been to church.
2: Oh, but the country is so beautiful this time of year.
3: The first commandment, you shall have no other gods before me.
1: Okay, hon. Let's go to church today.
2: No, I don't want to go.
1: Why not?
2: We hardly know anyone there.
3: Is God first in your life? Another message from Lifeline Productions, located on the web at lifelinepro.com.
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0: I see you smiling. You're loving it. Someone said it's one of my favorites. I love it as well. This one is part of a Safari Africa recording. I enjoyed it, did you? Of course. So this morning, I promise you what I call the Spiritanian mashups, of course, kickstarting this beautiful month of October. The service has got some of the finest when it comes to live recordings. And so far, so very good. This is Sonny Badu with The Thing What You Do For Me, Nobody Can Do, Right? What's the title of that song? Fusha, are you asking us? Well, one of the lines in that song that gets me is where it says, the thing what you do for me, nobody can do.
1: I'm a noja.
0: That's the focus of salvation. A lot of times, we get it twisted, okay? And I can put on record that before Jesus came, there were people who had money, people who were rich, people who were enjoying so much. So coming into Christ, of course, those could be benefits along the way. Yeah, the Holy Spirit can lead you into other ventures to make money and all of that. But salvation is really what nobody can do for you but Jesus. Yes, he's the only one who died for your soul. The only one who died to save you. And so if you're coming to him, come to him knowing that once upon a time he laid down his crown for your thorns. He died a painful, shameful death on the cross just to save you. And so if you have not received him right now, I'm asking you why. What are you waiting for? And sometimes I meet people who say, you know what, I'm trying to see how I can stop doing some things before I come to church. Bro, you can't stop. Because of your own volition, you cannot. The Holy Spirit can always help you, and that's why you have to give him that opportunity. How do you do that? You receive him into your heart and your life. Scripture tells us that we believe in our hearts. Yes, unto righteousness we confess with our mouths unto salvation. And so on the wings of the song, let me invite you to receive Jesus into your heart and your life if you have never done it. Yeah. He is the Savior. Salvation is knocking at your door today. Would you surrender and receive? If you would, say, dear Lord Jesus, thank you for dying on the cross for me. Thank you for exchanging your crown for my thorns. What a great exchange. What a love. I admit that I need salvation. And so I surrender my all unto you. And I call on you, Jesus. Come in. Come live in me. All my life, take over. Be my personal Lord and Savior. I thank you that through this prayer, I am saved. Indeed, you are. Glory to God. The Bible says, when a soul is won, there is joy. Rejoicing in heaven, in the body of Christ, we rejoice because you have joined the fold. Find a Bible believing church to attend. Get yourself a Bible study. Learn how to pray. And when you go to church, serve. Use your giftings. Ewa, serve in the house of God. You up. So we'll carry on strong. I've got so much to share. Okay, let's see. Toronto, that's your name, right? Oh, you live in Toronto. How are you doing? Says, hey, man of God, God bless you. Well, God bless you as well. Somebody has attempted this October breakdown for me, like an acronym, yeah? I'm trying to see the OC. Okay, so says the O is open doors to God's goodness. C is closed doors to evil and wickedness. T is testimonies upon testimonies. O is opportunities and favor. B is blessings, grace, and mercy. E is empowered by the Holy Spirit. R is restoration and recovery of all we have lost in the past. Hey, part of me. Thomas, we hear you. I think that's a good one. A good try. Come see the way the Bedu family in Tabora is dancing to the praise tunes. God bless you, Fifi. God bless you, Jonathan. We are dancing through. Yes, October till. Kwabna Nyaku Bedu in Tabora. God bless you and the family. Thank you for praising God with me. Bro, come and see me here too. Yeah, we have praise celebration in church today. I've started from Home Cry, Mikey, a revival, Aldridge Church, Odoko. And she says, Charlie, if you can pass the wine. Fifi, Jamebio, Asidan Kanizinda. Happy new month, Fifi, from Sarah Manful inside We Neighbor. Well, shout out to all of you who are having a good time here. Okay, it's good time. Ooh, look at that. I got a message from Suzette. Susie Akolo. Oh, what a joy.

God. We give God the praise. And thank you so much, so much for the love as well. Suzette. Susie Akolo. Well, Rex, oh, too is here. And, don't mind, Rex. He's the president of my my year group in Addis Ababa College, Millennium Group. Mr. President, I salute ya. Okay, so you know what? I want to go for a break, but let me do this. For those of you who are on the other side, I'm sure you have a good idea. Charlie, bro, go to that mic for me. There's a microphone here. I want you to... I have a surprise.

0: Can you say hello?
1: Hello, hello, hello,
0: okay,
1: hello.
0: Wow. So, wow. Who do we have here? Who has surprised me today in the studio? Who are you?
1: it's the one and only Vessel Quadric.
0: I like the sound of the one and only Vessel Quadric. And just for emphasis, okay, for those of you probably asking, who be in? Who be in? You know, I've been jamming to this song for a while. You hold on, hold on, hold on, hold on. I have this blast from his camp, okay? You know what? For the purposes of originality,
1: right?
0: Give me an a cappella line.
1: I don't know even which where to even take it from.
0: Find somewhere.
1: That's a new one, right?
0: Yes, of course.
1: Why not? They want to listen.
0: Uh-huh.
1: I didn't know deep one.
0: Uh-huh. Oh, the guy can sing.
1: Uh-huh.
0: That's right. That's the guy. It's okay.
1: Yeah.
0: Enjoy I'm small with a cup.

0: go. My goodness, I love the shuba.
1: Shuba.
0: What's that?
1: Oh, shuba. Shuba is, you know, every genre has their accentuations.
0: Hey.
1: With I'm a piano.
0: Okay.
1: You have the aye ye ye.
0: Okay.
1: Oh lo lo lo.
0: So this one is what?
1: This one is for the awoyu.
0: This beat is awoyu.
1: Yes. This
0: how,
1: is,
0: how do you say like it in English? You have awoyulized the song.
1: Yeah.
0: Man. I like it, man.
1: Yes, this is one of those.
0: Great productions. I can endorse for this generation.
1: Yes,
0: it sounds different. It's not like all that we've been hearing.
1: Yeah.
0: Where did you scoop this from?
1: Yeah, this is I challenged myself with this.
0: Oh wow.
1: Song.
0: Okay.
1: I think as a writer, I wanted to do something I've not done.
0: Oh.
1: I'm known for the contemporary.
0: Yeah. Challenge you guys. You know this guy. This is the guy who wrote Defe Defe. Like, you know, yeah. I mean, yeah. And yeah. That's the prayer song. What's the title?
1: Prayer Answering God.
0: Prayer Answering God. Yeah, I know. You did all that with Team Eternity.
1: Yes.
0: So
1: yes,
0: are you a member of Team Eternity?
1: No. I'm just an associate. We work.
0: Ex-official officer. Yeah.
1: We work on very many projects together.
0: Wow.
1: But I'm not an official member.
0: Yeah. You wrote Defe Defe. I mean, when I heard that song, no wonder. You are gifted.
1: Yes,
0: I mean,
1: by
0: it goes without saying. Yeah.
1: Yeah,
0: so
1: yeah,
0: this song is like a challenge to your writing.
1: I wanted to challenge myself. Mm. I wanted to attempt something that I've not done so far. And I had done ballads, I had done even drill, I had done the afros.
0: Yeah.
1: So I was like, what other genre haven't I done? Because one of the things about me is I want to be known for my versatility, both in my writing and in my music.
0: Okay.
1: So I was like, what was the one thing I've not done? I was like, okay, I've not done anything traditional, indigenous.
0: Yeah.
1: Let me do something.
0: How long did it take you to put this song together?
1: Surprisingly, it didn't take me much time compared to other songs.
0: Okay.
1: Yeah. Because I was... I don't know. You know the inspiration, yeah? Sometimes it comes and sometimes it doesn't come.
0: Okay.
1: Some songs you have to dig.
0: Okay.
1: You have to. Surprisingly, it didn't take me much time compared to other songs, yeah?
0: Okay.
1: Because I was... I don't know. You know the inspiration, yeah? Sometimes it comes and sometimes it doesn't come.
0: Okay.
1: Some songs you have to dig.
0: Okay.
1: You have to stay on it. I know the Bab, for instance. You have to stay on it. I know the Bab, for instance.
0: So you are in a can.
1: Yes.
0: Okay. So would you say that's what helped you to get all those typical?
1: Not necessarily.
0: Ashanti.
1: Not necessarily, because I'm not speaking wise. I'm not that
0: okay.
1: Good.
0: So anglicized Ashanti.
1: Yes, I speak. I'm more conversant with the
0: English than
1: the P.
0: Wow.
1: So that's why I was saying it was a challenge.
0: You did it.
1: You know, I had to even call an English professor of mine, a tree professor of mine
0: to help me. What lyrics were you struggling with?
1: Those ones, those things. It's not in my
0: everyday
1: language.
0: Yeah,
1: but I had written it.
0: Okay.
1: And I'm like, how do I pronounce this?
0: Okay.
1: So he was the one who said, you say nyankropong.
0: Nyankropong.
1: Yeah.
0: Oh wow,
1: so,
0: I like it.
1: Yeah. So I really challenged myself.
0: You did. It's beautiful. I love it. When I heard it, I said, ooh, I did it with your team.
1: Yes. I love working with them.
0: Yeah.
1: So
0: they handled it so well.
1: Yes.
0: Yeah.
1: Yes.
0: God bless them as well. You mentioned when you were doing the album, you wanted to challenge yourself. So is the album out?
1: No. The album is coming next year.
0: Next year?
1: Yes. This is the third release on the album.
0: Okay.
1: We've done Drill Ovation. We've done Carry My Matter.
0: Yeah.
1: Which were released 2 months ago and a month ago subsequently.
0: Right.
1: So this is the third release of the album.
0: I see.
1: We'll do some more singles.
0: There
1: are other amazing singles on the album before we drop the album.
0: Says Patrick Edujo, aka Vessel Codric. What from the Vessel Codric?
1: So when I was starting the music, I just wanted a name that is unique, a name that stands out, a name that is different. And I mean, I read a lot because I'm a writer. I read a lot and I do a lot of research. Mm. And in one of the researches I was doing, I learned that your name sells you first.
0: Oh, really?
1: Yeah, your name as an artist, as a creative, your name sells you first.
0: Right.
1: So I wanted a name that is not like the typical Ghanaian gospel artist name. Kame something, Kofi something, Kweku something.
0: I know.
1: And also I wanted a name that complemented my style of music, the contemporary, you know, the...

0: youthful vibe.
1: So the vessel is like,
0: yeah, so the vessel comes from 2 Timothy,
1: okay,
0: which was the scripture God gave me. He said you'll be a vessel fit unto the master's use, prepare for every good work.
1: So the vessel that sings with chord,
0: so the vessel comes from the scripture,
1: okay,
0: and the chord comes from I play guitar.
1: Oh, okay.
0: So guitar chords. then the rick comes from the Patrick. So vessel, chord, rick. Yes.
1: That's very creative, yeah.
0: Yes.
1: Oh, that's amazing.
0: Yes.
1: Anyways, today you just, how did they say, you photobombed my show.
0: Yes.
1: So please go. how do we find the song? You want to put your handles out?
0: It's out on every platform, Spotify, Apple Music, everywhere. YouTube is doing amazing numbers on YouTube.
1: Wow.
0: My TikTok, Vessel Chordric, V-E-S-S-E-L, Chordric, C-H-O-R-D-R-I-C-K.
1: Okay.
0: Patrick, IG, TikTok, Facebook, Twitter, everywhere.
1: Right. The last time I played it, I saw Nino Sue sending me a message. Today she's back. She says, hey, Vivi, good morning. Hey, Chris is Andrew guy. Really loving the show. And good morning to the guy. Love this song, Pa. Yeah, I remember you said it last time. So go check out the video as well. I think it's fantastic.
0: Yes,
1: God bless you for your contribution to gospel. We love it. Very refreshing.
0: Thank you.
1: I'm hearing
0: so
1: I'm like, okay, something quite different. And you're right. This sounds way, way different. So you call this one what?
0: Minya Udane.
1: Minya with Dani.
0: What shall I offer to you? What shall I render to you?
1: What shall I render to you on the Awoyolized rhythm? Okay, Vessel Chordric, thanks for passing through.
0: Yes, I'm sure
1: with time we'll get you one of these days to come and bless us as well.
0: Okie dokie.
1: So, hey, that's about it. Let me just do a quick turnaround, yeah? This wasn't planned, so don't worry. Let me do a quick turnaround. And then on my return, I have so much more. I call them mashups to share with you. In the meantime, are you part of those who go to church and you're in a hurry to go home? Why is that?
2: And may the Lord bless you and keep you and give you peace. Enjoy the Sunday afternoon. You're dismissed.
3: Wasn't that a great sermon?
4: Yeah, come on, let's go.
3: No, there's the Johnsons. Let's see how they're doing.
4: No, let's go.
3: Why? Are we doing something this afternoon?
4: I just want to hear a sermon and go home. If we hang around here too long, then somebody might ask us to do something.
3: Is that so bad?
4: I don't want to spend all day at church. I came, I listened, I sang. Now, come on, let's go.
3: Dear, we are part of this body of believers. We should be doing something.
4: Can't we be a part of the body, but not a functioning part of the body?
3: You mean like dandruff?
4: Yeah, no.
3: Look, I just want to ask John if he found a job yet.
4: John's out of work?
3: Yeah, the last 4 months. He told me at the men's breakfast last week.
4: How's Sarah taking it?
3: I'm not sure.
4: Oh, I should talk to her.
3: I thought we just wanted to go home.
4: How can you think of bolting out of here when people need to be encouraged?
3: I didn't.
4: Sometimes you just don't think.
3: Me?
4: Oh, shush.
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10: Overslept again. What do I say this time? 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
11: I'm sorry I'm late. 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
12: Good morning, Jensen.
11: Oh, I'm sorry I'm heavy, sir, but the traffic was late.
12: What?
11: I mean, I'm sorry I'm traffic, but the late was heavy. 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
12: Excuse me?
11: The traffic was heavy. Yeah, that's it.
12: You live across the street.
11: It was really heavy?
12: Honesty. It keeps life simple.
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few is a song. I enjoyed it. Raise a sound. 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I promise you, we call them praise mashups. Anyway, medleys on point. To God be the glory. You say hallelujah. I trust that wherever you are, you're having a good time enjoying service with me right here on your favorite church on air. Of course, I'm talking about this one. Somebody's hired to Kofi Enya Blankton for me. Kofi Blankton, Africa's Amazon. CIO. Papa. God bless you real good, of course. Let me check out some of the messages that have come through. Some of you are having a good time. Yeah. I'm parked at the ASN number, Miko Kane. As I said, baby. That's why I park one chapel in the car park in the on Jimmy right down him. What's now it? Oh my goodness, okay. So I'll mention your name, yeah, in case your pastor has to give for you. You are here.

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God is good. Good morning, Fifi. Najele. Najele, tell your dad. What day is your birthday? So I don't miss out on it. My sheep, no fit in the storm. Let's see, hey, Christian Century guy. You again. Phoebe, this is Nanaya Cressy from the land of milk and honey. What is that? I want to relook at. Oh, you broken down October for me. Okay. Says, O is only, C is carried, G is turns, O is ordinary, B is beginnings, E is exceptionally remarkable. So I read it together. Only carriage, turns, ordinary beginnings, exceptionally remarkable. Okay, that's a good one. So, did you say carriage? Okay. No, your name is Nana Yao Akresi, rather. Nana Yao, please, why is the land of milk and honey? Is it like somewhere in Israel, Jerusalem? It was in Cana. He was. He is right here. Who said he was? He is. Olivia Asari, how are you doing? Okay, I'm seeing your messages. Good feedback, huh? Oh, you're enjoying your tunes this morning. And thank you for saying tune in. I appreciate you. Mr. Emmanuel Osom Odoko, Uncle Ima Tola, how are you doing? Happy New Year. Haven't seen you this year, right? Today is my birthday. Alpha Uncle Ima is Domoy. I'll sing one for you. So I'm going into the birthday segment in just about a little while. But I think that I can go in like this, okay? You know, let's just keep the tempo like this. What you doing now? Mashup. Perez Music. Galalai. Uncle Ima, this is for you. This is your domo. Inga.

Is that right? Call Yahweh, he will make a way. Great praise medley. Well, he calls it Galalai. You know him, don't you? Yes, Mr. Frank Tego. You call him Perez music. Wale Moko. When I used to sing this song way back, I always sang it Wale Wale Noko. Like we don't know anything. That's how I sang it. One day I heard Akejena Kanye. I smile Wale Moko. Wale Moko. We know no one else but our God. So we've been singing it wrong. Please correct it. Even though that one also seems to make some sense. Yeah. We are in an era of correcting wrong lyrics. Praise God. Well, Perez Music, thank you for this very one. It says the tour right for me to jump into the birthday segment. I've seen all those messages coming in. Hold on. Let me do the birthday shouts quickly. Hi, Ogbel Badeway. She's always here with me dancing and giving God all the glory for the month of October. Okay, the WhatsApp line is active at 055-111-1997. 055-111-1997. Phoebe, you're blessing me too much this morning. I'm loving the mix. Can you share with me? Yeah, I'm sharing it with you on the radio.

0: Jayana Anoyabo, how are you doing? Since it's been a while, look for your brother small. All right, so if it's your birthday today, I'm hoping that your shout out is here 055-111-997. 055-111-997. Ephraim Nana Ariete says, nobody can, nobody will die for me the way my Yesu did. Yesu Medawa Seal. You got that, so right. Bless your heart. Okay, so on my way to give you a birthday shout to have a message. Quickly.
1: Hey, Bob, got a call from Goyak. Want to come with me?
2: What's Goyak?
1: It's the Get Out Your Aggression Club.
2: Get Out Your Aggression Club?
1: Sure. Haven't you ever wanted to yell at someone for something they did to you?
2: Well...
1: Of course you have. So for $100 a month, Goyak will get a hold of that person and let you give him a piece of your mind. Bet they got a hold of that guy who cut in front of me on the freeway.
2: And you're going to yell at him?
1: Oh, yeah. That's why I wrote down his license plate number.
2: You know, Jesus gave us a different way of treating people.
1: Yeah? Like what?
2: Treat other people like you would want them to treat you.
1: Good point. When I'm finished with this guy, I'll make sure he does that from now on.
3: Jesus said, if you love those who love you, what credit is that to you? Even sinners love those who love them. And if you do good to those who are good to you, what credit is that to you? Even sinners do that.
2: So, do you feel better?
1: No. Some other guy got his aggression out on me. Took his parking space. Boy, you'd think people would be a little more understanding, wouldn't you?
3: Another message from Lifeline Productions, the comic strip of radio, at lifelinepro.com.
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0: Oh, yeah, Samu. Anyway, she got the message loud and clear. Welcome back. Let's go through your shout out. And of course, it's your birthday, and so hoo hoo hoo hoo hoo. All right, I should say hip hip hip hip hip. Hooray! This one says happy birthday to Augustina Mabel. Okay, Fifi, you should have read this off air before. I'll try. Doma Piel. Okay, I'm sure I got it. So happy birthday. Let's do it again. Happy, happy birthday to Augustina Mabel Doma Piel, manager at the Bolgatanga branch of ARB Apex Bank, from Curtis William Brentio, acting MD, of course, and all your colleagues. Augustina Mabel Doma Piel. Sounds French, eh? Like Jim Appel. All right, have a good one. Thank God for your life. 1 year also reads. That's why this coming from a Santa Clausian to the daughter. It says, Fee, fellow Santa mine. You gotta sell me out on this one and whine, and I'll do it for you, brother. It says, happy birthday to Kaylee Vanya. Mami Akosia Brefi Edu. Kaylee Vanya, Mami Akosia Brefi Edu. It's coming from your dad, Samuel. Yes, and your mom, Nah. Your brothers, Casey and Caden. The message is, we love you and may God order you into greatness and brilliance in your academics. We love you, Lady Kaylee Vanya. Okay, from Daddy, Mommy, your siblings to you, have yourself a good one. What does your name mean, though? I love it. Kaylee Vanya. Yeah, Kaylee Vanya. People who have sad names, they never get angry. Okay. This one also reads, it's my birthday, of course, Mr. Emmanuel Osom Odonko, a.k.a. Uncle Ima, a.k.a. Tola. Have yourself a good one. And today, my chat for you is to find your favorite Don Moyne song, play it for yourself, sing along, and if you can dance along to it, do it. And enjoy the blessings that come in thereof. Jackson Amate says, Fifi. Okay, yours was to announce that you and your family, you're tuned in. I appreciate you for that. Thank you. Help me wish a special belated birthday shout to my daughter Amanda Ama Aduma Hajara Tahiru, a.k.a. Ama Bitcoin of University of Cape Coast, who celebrated her birthday on the last day of September. And may God continue to grant her wisdom and all her secret prayers be answered. From her mom, Sarah Amanfo, inside Winneba. Hey, your daughter a nickname with that. Yeah, Amanda Ama Aduma Hajara Tahiru, a.k.a. Ama Bitcoin. No, Shenu. Olivia Sari says, happy birthday to Bishop Okumensa of Elim City. God bless you immensely. Yes, Bishop Okumensa of Elim City, have yourself a good one. This one is from Olivia Sari. Before I got one from Adeyemi Williams asking me to do a special shout out to you. So there you go, sir. Have yourself a good one. Happy birthday to you. If you are called Oko, that means you have a twin, right? Okay. So either ways, happy birthday.

Okay, I look as though I finished with all. Have I finished with all? Okay, wow. Okay, I'm up watching. Cool down. Yesterday was the birthday of the First Lady of Living Faith Ministries International, Reverend Naomi Alote. That's the wife of Bishop New Love Alote. Yes, of course. Happy, happy birthday to you, Mama Naomi. Yes, First Lady Naomi Alote. Happy, happy birthday to you. Well, Pastor Beatrice Asante shared this with me, of course. It's coming from the entire church. One church, two locations. So shout out from Ghana and from America. Have yourself a good one. Thanking God for your life. Okay, I guess that's about it. Which one is the Ikuamwabwati one? Okay, I think I found it. It says, happy birthday to Francisca Owusu-Boateng of Oyoko in Koforidua. May your day be filled with joy, peace, and abundant blessings. Stay blessed and enjoy your day. Yeah. Okay. Francisca Owusu-Boateng of Oyoko in Koftown, Koforidua Flowers. Happy birthday to you. That line, it seems to be very popular. It's like cut and paste. May your day be filled with joy, peace, and next year, Munjai, throw out here. And as we did, if you ask him, sorry, man, can you hear cry? Some messages are very generic, you know, you can tell. My name is Theophilus. Okay, hold on, Theophilus. Yours is a different shout out. Push that in a little while. Today is our boy's birthday. We can't keep calm. Please don't. Abba Father has been faithful since day one. Joy fills my heart, and as I reflect on his days, well, may the Almighty continue to keep him in his mighty arms. Bennett. Wow. B-E-A-U. How do you pronounce that? That's Bew, right? Like short for beautiful. So, Bennett Bew, Che Dumpim. You are greatly loved by mom and dad, Bellina and Benny. Okay, the B families. So, Bew or Bo. Hey. Either ways, let me just stay with Bennett. Bennett Che Dumpim. Happy birthday to you, Ati. Happy birthday to Prince Anania J, Park Manager Shy Hill. Have yourself a good one. Thanking God for your life. So this one says, my friend, the brother I have, the brother I never had, okay, my confidant and technical advisor you love beyond comprehension, the Lord bless you for my sake as you mark this milestone. The love remains deep. It's from K, and it's going out to who? No, your name is K, right? So it's from Newton Annobile, Forest Services Division, Bechem Ahafo region. Okay, that's where it came from. So K, have yourself a good one. Thanking God for your life. I guess that's about it. Thank you all for bringing in your shout. I celebrate God for his grace upon your life. My first son, Ruel's birthday is today. Cyrus, my second is tomorrow. Wow, Frederick Monte. This month, Aboka. So, Ruel, have yourself a good one. Cyrus, tomorrow. In fact, let's save some of Ruel's cake for Cyrus. Oh, Cyrus, no good grief. Mika, I'll go green. Happy birthday to a friend and a brother from another mother, Emmanuel Samoa, inside the Tema Community 23. Knee 4G sent in this one. Well, today is our boy's birthday. I think I did that one right. Yeah, I did it. Belated one to Mr. Thomas Boabin from your entire family. Thank God for your life. Okay. I'm selecting a birthday song I believe you're going to love. Let me know if there's any message hanging. Because when I move, I ain't coming back here.

Okay, I think I've scanned through. I can't find any. If I find it later, I will see if I can push it in. In the meantime, there's any song to push in for your celebration, I want to stay right here, okay? It's been a while. This is the original song. Oh, Ellie. Ellie Ladd says, an early one to my daughter, Nora Amon of... okay, so Laura... no, it's Kara. So your daughter is Kara Amon. On Wednesday, it's going to be her birthday. So early to daughter, Kara Amon. May you grow to be loving, kind, and of course, love the Lord. Oh, that's sweet from Mama to...

0: Fifi, you have to play that music for me again, you know. Oh, God, it is so wonderful. 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
4: 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I pulled over a possible 10-851. 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
7: I'm just fine with Fifi Folsom here.

Tananyuma and Smiling Gaga. 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And Smiling Yahoo. Me who means someone like to my shirt, is that right? Oh my goodness. This one I call it a beautiful mashup Afro flavored. His name is Cal Claude.

in good. And so you may want to prophesy into your life. You will live to declare the works of God. I told you today, aside all, we are also making some decrees and declarations. We are speaking into our month of October. I believe in the power of confession. Yeah. Your confession is your possession. So far, you may want to say after me, say, every closed door before me in this month of October, I declare open in the name of Jesus. God will cause my light to shine brighter each day and influence my life positively in the name of Jesus. Say, my influence will increase continually. Limitless opportunities for me. In fact, all limited opportunities are turning into unlimited breakthroughs. Every opposition will give way. Say, my career, my business, my ministry, my studies, everything that concerns me will experience

of victory and expansion in the name of Jesus. Wherever I've been stuck, wherever I'm experiencing standstill, I declare a divine lifting that's propelling me to move forward higher heights in the name of Jesus. Finally, you want to say the Lord will connect me with helpers, destiny helpers. Helpers of my joy will find me and they will help me advance the course of my purpose, even in the name of Jesus. And you say amen. That's right. This month of October, just as you've heard people decree and declare, it's that month where breakthroughs are coming your way. Only courage turns ordinary beginnings exceptionally remarkable. That's what I think it was Nanaya Chrissy shared with me. Thank God for your lives. This one says, Alfifi, wow. You feel play that song again. Kyle Clotis Medley, Kobe Baden. You are tuning from Dancing Man Sahara. I appreciate you, sir. Thank you very much. Okay, so I think I have one more medley to share before I check out of here. So far, so very good. You know me, so Reverend Switalina, how are you doing? It's been a minute. Philip Odaseni, how are you doing, bro? It's been a while. Well, this one says, good morning, Minister. Fee, trust your blessing. Well, grace of God is graciously gracing me. Why not? And how about you, Mrs. Sally Corte? Hey, sorry, Deaconess Mrs. Sally Corte. Anyways, well, this message says, special shouts going out to you. Oh, wow. 40th anniversary special shout out to Bishop and Reverend Mrs. Akun. Whoa. 40 years together in marriage. Heep, heep, heep, hooray! Wishing them God's divine blessings, overflowing joy, and many more years of marital bliss. God bless you. This one coming from the Cortes. Yes. V-I-W-O-F. Kokumlimli Province. Victory Bible Church International Prophetic Sanctuary. Yeah, and says amen to all the decrees. Hallelujah. Okay, so here we go. One more medley, and then we can actually call it a service for today. It's a mix down from a group by name The Frat Band. Check out how I'm even starting. It's prophetic.

0: 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Oh, God, Queen. 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
0: 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He said, I'm driving and dancing, oh. Is that safe? 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Some way, some of my time, some I gotta check out of here. Oh my goodness. Sammy Dawana of Alabaster Box. I see, I am, please, if you are driving, you know the inside. 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

0: You know, last week you guys had the opening classics, what? 30 solid minutes, all your songs back to back. I did the latest anointing camp. And the feedback was phenomenal. God bless Alabaster Box. Alabaster Box. You be too much. Go ahead and check out your latest. Well, it gives me time to check out of here. My time catch. Good morning, Vivi. My name is Theophilus Adofujemfi. I'm listening from Boom. Shouts to the staff of Dawenya Methodist B Basic School. Are they feeling the vibe? Happy birthday to my beautiful and sweet wife. You are an evidence of Proverbs 18:22. Oh, wow. What's that? I love you to the max from husband Ivan Obikes. Okay, Ivan Obikes. Into brackets. Let's find out what's in Proverbs 18:22. I guess we are always saying a Proverbs 31 woman, right? Let's check out. Maybe we change to 18:22 together. All righty. Time is up and we gotta go, but we cannot go without me playing my song.
1: This song will surely bless you. The rhythm. And

Asidane. That's Lord Abel Home featuring Phoebe Folsom on the song titled Grace. It captures my benediction for you today. May God's grace see you through every life's race with an extra pace no enemy can chase. Thanks for kickstarting the month of October with me here. First service done. Well, it's a good time to check out of here. We are back going next week. I appreciate you. Now, you know, this is laudable as a church member. Say thank you to him for me. Great chump. Okay, so TikTok. Well, it's time for Kingdom News. Let's hear what's in the headlines for Kingdom News by your boy Edwin Techi. Guys, catch you. Bye-bye.

0: 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You're welcome to the Kingdom News live on Joy 99.7 FM and myjoyonline.com. My name is Yeboah Edwin Tichy. In our stories, leaders of three major Christian denominations in Nigeria have backed the establishment of state police, arguing that a more localized policing system could help address persistent kidnappings and violent crime across the country. The position was contained in a communique issued after the 10th meeting of the Spiritual Advisory Council of Christ Church in Port Harcourt, River State. It brought together leaders of the Anglican, Methodist, and Presbyterian churches.
1: And calls for the immediate acceleration of constitutional and legislative processes leading to the establishment of state police and other lawful decentralized security structures capable of improving intelligence gathering, rapid response, and local accountability.
0: Moving on, Ezra Jin, a Chinese pastor freed from prison 3 months ago, joined religious freedom advocates at a conference in Dallas, Texas, urging Christians to pray and speak out for believers still jailed for their faith. Jin, founder of Zion Church, told attendees at the Global Religious Freedom Gathering at Dallas Baptist University that more than 150 pastors and church leaders remained imprisoned in China. He was arrested in October 2025 during a crackdown on independent Christian worship in Guangxi and released in July following direct intervention by the White House. Knox Thames, the center's executive director, noted that 3 in 4 people worldwide live in countries restricting religious freedom. He urged attendees to stay informed, pray, and take action, rejecting the notion that growing restrictions on faith are irreversible. In other stories, the Redeemed Christian Church of God, RCCG, has begun a humanitarian operation to bring at least 500 Nigerians back home from South Africa. The first batch of 100 returnees arrived at Murtala Mohammed International Airport in Lagos after traveling from Johannesburg. Pastor Belemina Obunji, chairman of the RCCG Task Force for the Reception of Nigerian Returnees from South Africa, said the intervention was approved by General Overseer Pastor Enoch Adeboye on humanitarian grounds, adding that the exercise is open to Nigerians of all beliefs and not limited to RCCG members. The task force has encouraged Nigerians still stranded in South Africa to contact Nigerian diplomatic missions to be documented and considered for assistance. In our final story, Apostle General Sam Crunchy Ankra, founder and general overseer of Royal House Chapel International, has recounted how the church grew from a simple student fellowship into an international ministry with branches across the world.
2: During my student days, we had a student fellowship called Showers of Blessing. We used to go to schools, secondary schools, Accra Girls, we've been there. We've been to Wesley Girls, we've been to Holy Child, we've been to St. John's. When I left, they were still meeting. Right. My wife was leading them sort of, there were other leaders. Mm. When I had encounter and I called my wife, I said, I'm coming home. Our Showers of Blessing will now be a church. So you guys start meeting on Sundays, I'm coming. When we started the church, we used to call it Abundant Life. When I came, I changed it to International Bible Worship Center.
3: Right.
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1: 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Guest of honor is His Excellency John Dramani Mahama, President of the Republic. 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

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You just heard Mandy with a song, A Simple, I Love You. 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As I serve you nothing but the very best of good country music, Radio Enjoy FM. My name is Ignatius Ijabin, and as always, you can simply call me Iggy. I bet you've had a relaxing time doing the listening, uninterrupted music for you on the 4th day of October, the year 2026. That's the way we do it, right here on Joy 99.7. If you're not tuning in, you're most welcome. We're into the second and final hour of the show. And so let me remind you that you can catch the show every Sunday from 10 all the way till 12 noon, right here on Joy FM. Yes, right after my man Fifi falls in as he presents you The Reason Is Jesus Here on Joy from 6 a.m. till 10 a.m. And I take over the baton and play you the very best of good country music on 99.7. 055-111-1997 is the WhatsApp number to stay connected with me. Yes, I see most of your songs coming through. Most of your requests coming through, would do well to read out all these messages right here on Joy FM. But the Ministry of Education through the National Teaching Council presents the Ghana Teacher Prize 2026 under the theme Empowering Teachers, Architects of the Future. Yes, Empowering Teachers, Architects of the Future. Our guest of honor will be His Excellency John Dramani Mahama, President of the Republic. Most outstanding teacher will be awarded a three-bedroom bedroom house. The first and second runner-up will go away with a 4x4 pickup and a saloon car, respectively. The best teacher in leadership and administration and the best non-teacher staff get a saloon car as well. The best college lecturer goes away with a 4x4 pickup. Best private school gets a huge cash prize and a host of others that you want to know. And there was a two-day symposium that happened yesterday and will be happening today as well at the Nut Hall here in Accra from 10 a.m. So I guess it's already underway. But there will be a grand debut on Monday, the 5th of October 2026 at exactly 10 a.m. at the Kofi Ohene Kunedu Auditorium at the UPSA here in Accra. So if you want to be a part of the symposium, I guess you're not too late to be a part of happening at the Nut Hall here in Accra. And tomorrow, of course, the Monday, the 5th of October at exactly 10 a.m. at the Kofi Ohene Kunedu Auditorium inside UPSA will be the grand debut. The sponsors include Get Fun, Get Up, UMB, Apex Trustees Limited, Carton, Bakri, TCL, SIC Life, Databank, and a host of others joining us to make this thing possible. Ghana Teacher Prize, my teacher, my future. Saying salutes to all teachers around the country and the world for the impact you're making in our lives. But did you miss the Momo R on Thursday? Did you miss that? The Momo R, did you miss? If you did, no worries. I've got some great news for you. Today, Sunday, the 4th of October, between 12 noon and 1 p.m., all I need you to do is make a deposit of at least 50 Ghana cedis in your savings and investment account on your mobile app and receive up to 50% cashback tiered below. 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
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Remember the date and the time is today, Sunday, the 4th of October. And the time is from 12 noon all the way to 1 p.m. Momo R is brought to you in partnership with the Gaming Commission of Ghana, Ghana's official gaming regulator committed to promoting safe, fair, and responsible gambling. Remember, T's and C's do apply if you want to receive that cash reward from 12 noon to 1 p.m. today. Make that transaction and get up to 50% of 50 Ghana CD cashback just for you on your mobile app. Still listening to Countryland here on Joy 99.7 with yours truly, the man you would simply call Iggy. I want to throw in this one for you on this beautiful Sunday morning. There's a beautiful one from the man, Luke Bryan. He calls it Pick It Up, and I encourage you to pick it up. Yes, Countryland on Joy with Iggy. Do stay on.

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And from Mommy Judith to Marianne Kabuki Kabute, wow, Marianne Kabuki Kabute, wishing you, our daughter, a blessed happy birthday. God bless you. 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So from Mommy Judith to you, Marianne Kabuki Kabute, happy birthday going on to you. And also let me wish my colleague at Calbank a happy birthday as well. Sewa Kwapon Amwa. 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Happy birthday going on to you, Sewa. I hope you enjoy your day to the fullest. From all of us in cash management, wishing you Sewa Kwapon Amwa a happy birthday, Sewa. And let's say a belated happy birthday to His Royal Blackness DJ Black. I hope you had a blast, Mr. Black. Belated happy birthday going on to you. And of course to my brother, Papa Kweku Emisa, aka Scotch. Belated happy birthday going on to you, Scotch. Papa Kweku Emisa. Pops, God continue to bless you and have yourself a good one. Let me remind you once again that if you missed the Momo R on Thursday, you've got an opportunity to redeem that and enjoy some great prize, of course, from 12 noon to 1 p.m. today. 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Remember, it's happening today, Sunday the 4th of October, and the time is from 12 noon to 1 p.m. Momo R is brought to you in partnership with the Gaming Commission of Ghana, Ghana's official gaming regulatory committed to promoting safe, fair, and responsible gaming. 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More of your messages right here on Joy 99.7. This one from Horace Plah saying, good morning to you. Iggy, can you play a song from Alan Jackson to my twin mothers, Evelyn Akwele Insia and Florence Awuko Amate, who celebrate their 70th birthday tomorrow, the 5th of October. So it's a happy birthday to you in advance. And the message is that may God Almighty continue to bless you and live fully into your blessings. This one says, hi Iggy, I'm Tom, doing the listening inside Bowie. Can you play any nice song for the listening pleasure of the staff of King Jesus Preparatory School of Abokobi? Have yourself a good one. This one from my friend Fifi Benji, doing the listening all the way in Italy, says, Iggy, can you play a nice song for my wife Linda Asantua Opare, right here with me in Italy, as well as to my kids, as we enjoy a cool Sunday with you on Joy FM. Thank you very much, my brother. And this one says, good morning to you, Honorable Ajabi. You know where this is coming from. Can you play the song Hello God by Dolly for the listening pleasure of all the newly elected MPP executive? May the good Lord continue to guide your ways. It's a message from Benjamin Yen to me, reaching out to all of you on a wonderful Sunday mid-morning like this one. I want to play you this one from Scotty and the song title, I Love You This Big. It's a quarter to midday, right here on Joy FM.

0: one big family that I love this big is the Kisiedus. And I want to say good morning going out to you, Florence, going out to you, Alan, going out to Sydney. Who have I left out, have I? Oh, my boy himself, right? Ryan, have yourself a good one, the Kisiedu family. And of course, a Rexford Kisiedu of Stanbic Bank. You'll have yourself a wonderful Sunday morning. Ken Brown with Heaven.
1: This is perfect. Come kiss me.

Okay. Of the University of University of Cape Coast, who celebrated her birthday on the last day of September. Okay, so to you, Amma, have yourself a good morning and a belated happy birthday. This one says, hi, family. I'm back in Accra this morning and doing the listening to you, Iggy. Have yourself a good one. Let me quickly throw in this one before we wrap up. The Flats, they call this one, Feels Like Today.

indeed it feels like today. And today is the 4th of October, 2026. And in exactly a minute or so, we'll be going straight to the newsroom for the news at midday right here on Joy 99.7. It brings down the curtain on today's edition of Countryland here on Joy 99.7 FM. It's been a pleasure serving you. The very best of good country music right here on Joy 99.7. And let me wish all members of CIB, the Chartered Institute of Bankers, writing the examination this week, the very best. It's not easy, but we'll pass through. My name is Ignatius Ijabin. As always, you can simply call me Iggy. Like I always do say to you, think positive, speak positive, and act positive. And know that with God, you will win. I wish you nothing for the very best in everything that you do. I wish you the best in the month of October as well. Take care of yourself, be good, and keep your doors locked on 99.7. Going straight to the newsroom for the news at midday with Hannah.

0: 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Coming up. The chairman of the opposition MPP, John Boedu, calls for reset of the party as he says past achievements are not enough to secure its future.
1: Strong parties are not sustained by past achievements alone. They endure because they learn, renew themselves and respond courageously to a

0: changing society.
1: We have details and a wrap-up of the conference where the party adopted 14 constitutional amendments, including a provision placing its presidential candidate in charge of the campaign for future elections. Also in this bulletin, Mensah South MP Nana Ejebafo hits back at his accusers after the court granted him 10 million Ghana Cedi bill with two sureties, insisting no debt can stick on him. And Nagrad says teachers will not return to the classroom simply to end the ongoing strike, insisting government must first address its concerns.
2: The teacher is already complaining. The teacher is not happy. So to call off this strike now will not be in the best interest of all of us. Let's solve the issues and then we'll go back.
1: I am Hannah Odami. I bring you details of these headlines and more in this bulletin. Thanks for choosing Joy News, independent, fearless and credible. In our first story, the new Patriotic Party chairman-elect John Boyeru says the MPP cannot rely on its past achievements to secure its future, pledging to rebuild a party that listens more, consults widely, and organizes better. In his victory speech after the party's national executive elections in the Ashanti regional capital Kumasi, Mr. Boyeru said the party must learn, renew itself, and respond courageously to the changing needs of society. Before we hear from him, here's a wrap of the conference.
3: On the basis of this results, John Boyeru has been elected national chairperson.
4: The new Patriotic Party has wrapped up its national delegate conference with new national executives elected and all 14 proposed amendments to the party's constitution approved. There was tension during consideration of Motion 10, which sought to make the party's elected presidential candidate the leader of the NPP. While some delegates backed the proposal, others openly rejected it. Chairman of the Constitutional Committee of the party, Frank Davis, subsequently declared that the yes vote had carried the motion, paving the way for the amendment.
5: The presidential candidate shall be the leader of the party. All in favor, say aye. Those against, say nay.
4: The delegates further elected national officers, including the national chairman,
3: Henry Nana Boache, and then the third vice chairperson is Nana Akumia. On the basis of this results, John Boyeru has been elected national chairperson.
4: The newly elected executives now have the task of steering the party into the 2028 general elections, with supporters hopeful the new leadership can unite the party, strengthen its structures, and lead the NPP back to power.
1: Let's now hear from the newly elected chairman of the NPP, John Boyeru.
6: There must be no winners and losers. Only one MPP, united around one purpose. Strong parties are not sustained by past achievements alone. They endure because they learn, renew themselves, and respond courageously to a changing society. Our task is to build a renewed MPP, one that listens more, consults more, organizes better, and prepares more deliberately for the future. We are going to work closely with our regional executives, our constituency executives, our external branch members of our party, our members of parliament, the gallant great minority led by Honorable Afenyo Markins.
1: Meanwhile, the party's flag bearer, Dr. Bawumia, has reiterated the call for unity as the MPP works to rebuild and strengthen the party ahead of the 2028 general elections.
7: We can only thank the Almighty God for bringing us this far. I would like on your behalf to congratulate all the new national executives, with the chairman, John Boidu, leading the team. I think that they've worked very hard, and God has rewarded their efforts. I would like to say that our party is a democratic party, and when you have elections, you will have competition. And for those who did not win, I must let you know that it is not about winning. Who won? It is the MPP who won this election. You did not lose. The MPP won. And let me assure everybody who contested that you will be part of the campaign for the 2028 election.
1: To other stories, lawyer and Imani Africa Vice President Kofi Bento has described the arrest and investigation of Mensah South MP Nana Ejebafuwa as a political witch hunt. Iyoku says its investigations concern allegations of criminal conspiracy, financial loss to SIC savings and loans, money laundering, and tax-related offences, among others. The MP, who is also a senior partner at Sako Diebafuwa and Partners, has disputed aspects of Iyoku's account. Before his bill yesterday, international corporate lawyer and entrepreneur Vicky Bright questioned Yoko's continued detention of Nana Ejebafo, arguing the constitutional 48-hour detention period should not be treated as an automatic entitlement for investigators.
8: And my difficulty with the bill is that Yoko itself says Mr. Bafuwa is cooperating, and we know that he voluntarily reported. We know that he's a sitting MP, his residence is known, he has a constituency, and he's not someone who, from what we can see, is trying to hide from anyone. And he has been interrogated and searches have been conducted, and he has obvious ties to the jurisdiction. So if Iyoku believes that his continued detention is necessary, then I think he should explain the investigative purpose that the continued detention is serving, and about the 48-hour constitutional rule. And that is there for a purpose. It's there to safeguard against excessive detention. We seem to now be treating it as a default entitlement of the state to detain everybody for 48 hours and to caution ourselves against that.
1: Let's now hear from lawyer and senior vice president of Imani Ghana, Kofi Bento.
9: Is there a single incentive, even half an incentive, for him to abandon his constituency and flee? Because you are charging him with something we all don't understand. I really want to hear that. What is he being accused of? And why is he being hounded like a common criminal and being held as if he was going to run away from the jurisdiction?
10: There is absolutely no reason I can find for not giving Honorable Bafuwa bail.
1: Well, for legal practitioner and NDC communications team member Theophilos Jimega Jr., Iyoku was just carrying out its legally mandated duty.
11: That they said they needed him to assist. So a lot of things were happening in the background. It is as if we are suggesting to them, by our knowledge, overriding whatever they know or whatever proficiencies and technical skills they have with their investigation, the time is too long for us to believe that they were still investigating a situation and why they couldn't wrap up the investigation earlier. No, we, yourself and myself, do not know the operational capabilities, what they have, what they don't have, where they are, why the need that we have further information to say this is the time, let us get this man to come in and assist us.
1: Before we go, police in the Eastern Region say calm has been restored at Latte following disturbances during the Ahenasi Ojura Festival celebration. In a statement, the command said it has beefed up security to maintain law and order. My colleague Kenneth Jisi joins me with more. So what other measures are the police taking to maintain peace?
12: Well, the police command says it is also engaging relevant stakeholders as part of efforts to ensure lasting peace in the area.
1: Well, so what's the police's message to residents and anyone who may want to disrupt that peace?
12: The police is also warning that it will deal firmly with the individuals who breach the peace in the area.
1: Thank you so much, Kenneth Jesse. And with that, we end the midday news. You can find these stories and more on myjoyonline.com. I am Hannah Odami.
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0: You are more than us. He didn't promise that the journey would be easy. And so when it gets to that difficult moment of your life,

Sticky on the Worship Zone.

is a good God. 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Hallelujah. 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Hallelujah. All right, so this song is my testimony. Amen. Can I share it with you tonight? All right, let's go.

0: Malachi that the church will rise as the highest of all the mountains, and saviors will be raised in the church to deal with the world system. And let it be now. We need to have a national focus. We don't have to lose this ambition, or else we work against the Great Commission.
1: We are equipped in righteousness, the agenda, to possess the nations. Welcome to an equipping center of the word and prayer on Pentecost Hour.

0: Beloved in the Lord, praise God. I am Pastor Dr. Phyllis De La Cloche, the Media Director of the Church of Pentecost. 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
1: Oh, give ear to our cry, oh Lord, and save
0: us. I believe strongly that your life will never be the same after today's message. Now get ready to listen to some words of wisdom from Apostle Eric Nyamiche, the chairman of the Church of Pentecost worldwide.
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3: Titus chapter 2 verse 10. Titus 2 verse 10. And I want us to pay attention to this. And not to steal from them. Now he was talking about all categories of people in the church. And then he came to slaves. He says that they should pay attention to their job and not to steal from them, that is their masters, but to show that they can be fully trusted, so that in every way they will make the teaching about God, our Savior, what? Attractive. When we are authentic as Christians, we will make the teaching about God, our Savior, attractive. What pulled Nicodemus to Jesus? He said that, I know that you, Jesus, you come from heaven. You don't come from here. Those of us who live on this planet Earth, we don't behave like you do. He was not talking about the miracles. Nicodemus was so much of an experienced man to just put premium on miracles. Then Jesus looked at Nicodemus. He understood him perfectly. He says that if you want to become like me, if you want to act like me, if you want to behave like me, then you must be born again. What that means is that those of us who are born again, we have the potential to live like Christ. We need to be authentic. What the world is looking for is a man like Christ. So much for church, pastors. The world is not interested in pastors, just pastors, but they want to see Christ in the pulpits. They want to see Christ amongst their community. That is what the world is looking for. And when they see that kind of a person, they will change their mind. They will change their mind. They will change their mind. 1 John chapter 3, verse 9. No one who is born of God will continue to sin. None of us who is born of God will continue to sin. No. Because God's seed remains in them. They cannot go on sinning because they have been born of God. I want you to know that God's seed is in you. The gene of God is in you. In my first station, people were accusing me because in the Ghanaian culture, you don't point your left hand on people like this. You don't do that. Ghanaians don't like that. Especially in the Akan culture, you don't point your left finger on people. That is the Ghanaian culture. But in my first station, I was accused of being disrespectful because I'm always pointing my left finger at people. So when I heard it, I decided to stop. And the only way I could manage it was to put this left hand in my pocket. Then when I did that, it was worse. So look at this one. Talking to us elderly people and your hands are in your pocket. And that one in the Ghanaian culture is unacceptable. When you are talking to elderly people, you should show respect. I didn't know what to do. Those days, we didn't have the cordless mic. The mic we had, you have to just stand behind it and preach. And this, my left hand, was faster than the right. I tried to manage it, but it was not working. Even now, you see that this one. Yeah. That is what I used to do, and the people didn't like it. So when we had the cordless mic, I decided now to hold the mic with my left hand so I don't cause any trouble. Because I have a lot to teach, but if you don't manage your left hand, the people will not listen to you. That is why if your left hand will not take you to heaven, cut it. You cut it. Cut it off. I was trying to cut it, but it was not working. But do you know why? My dad, he will eat with his right hand, because in his generation, they didn't allow someone to be left-handed. They felt that it was an abnormality. So they will force you to eat with your right. My dad will eat with his right. But when he has to exert a force, he will use the left. So because of my father's gene in me, I was using my left. Yeah. And the people say, no. But somewhere along the line, my father gave birth to me, but I voluntarily decided to be born again, to change fathers. Then I got born again. And the Bible says that now, having been the child of God, God's seed is also in me. God's seed is in me. So what do I do? If I nurture the seed of God, Christ will be formed in my body. What the world is looking for is a man like Christ. Enough of church. Let us see Jesus walk amongst the people. And then Nicodemus will come close and ask, I know you come from heaven. And that will be an opportunity to draw them to Jesus Christ. 2 Corinthians 4, verse 10 and 11. We always carry around in our body the death of Jesus, so that the life of Jesus may also be revealed in our body. So we are not just churching. Because of that seed in us, God expects that we nurture the seed through the word and the spirit, so that the life of Jesus on the inside will be revealed in our body. You speak like Jesus. You walk like Jesus. You command like Jesus. You behave like Jesus. He must be seen in our body. This is verse 10. But out of two or three witnesses shall everything be established. So verse 11 says, for we who are alive and always being given over to death for Jesus' sake, so that his life may also be what? Revealed in our mortal body. We need an authentic Christian. D.L. Moody once said, and I want to quote, a man ought to live so that everybody knows he's a Christian. And most of all, his family ought to know. A man ought to live so that everyone knows he's a Christian. Most of all, his family ought to know, unquote. His colleagues ought to know that you are a Christian. Your colleagues ought to know. Your neighbors have to know that you are a Christian. Christians ought to reflect Christ in their marriage and family lives and other workplaces. In so doing, they will be setting good examples for the world to emulate, and thus to prove that Jesus Christ of Nazareth is the way, the truth, and the life, and that he indeed came on this planet Earth to save sinners, of which we ought to be examples. The gospel must spread in word and deed by proclamation and transformation. Number three, wanted, the unleashed servants of God, willing to suffer affliction and go in the extra mile. Perhaps the greatest need is this one. We are all trying to save our skin. We don't want to go the extra mile. But God is calling us to break forth from our comfort zone. The unleashing agenda is to cause the church to come out from the fortress into the world. But how do we get the church involved in the world? How do we get members out of the fortress of the church into the world, the enemy's territory, with all its threats and intimidation? Whom will God send? Who will go for us, brothers and sisters? Let us not confine ourselves to the church house. While men are dying, when drugs are destroying this generation, when occultism is on its ascendancy, when church houses are being turned into mosques and casinos, it is not enough to be a good man, a good Christian, not indulging in sins of the world. When the thousands are going to the grave without Jesus, how can we stand unconcerned when evil grows in our nation, when we are supposed to be the royal priesthood? How? At this juncture, I want to challenge all of us to leave our comfort zones. Wanted are servants of God who want to go out there and work for Christ and with Him. You see, when Elijah was tired and frustrated, he complained to God that I am the only one left. And God said, you are not the only one. I have 7,000 people who have not bowed down to Baal. How many of us can mention one of the 7,000's name? At least I'll give you one of them, Obadiah. So we are left with how many of them? 6,900. Mention one of them that you know. Mention one of them. It is not about those who are good Christians. The issue is about the one who stand out and get out there so that God will use him as a factor of change. We all know Elijah. Yes, he confronted Ahab and brought the glory of God back. These are the people we are calling for, the Elijahs. When Elisha got the mantle of Elijah and he came to the river Jordan, he cried out, where now is the Lord God of Elijah? And then he hit the mantle and then the water parted. Now listen, his question was, where now is the Lord God of Elijah? The Lord God of Elijah is alive, he's not dead. Maybe today, what we need to say is, where now are the Elijahs of God? Where now are the Elijahs of God? Where now? I want the Elijahs of God to really step up and confront the challenges of our day. That is what heaven really needs. The unleashed servants who are willing to go the extra mile. John Wesley often prayed this prayer. Lord, do not let me live uselessly. Don't let me live uselessly. This was not a common request. No. It was not prayer of someone who merely wants to survive, passing through life, build a story and move on. No, he didn't want to just build a story and move on. This kind of prayer doesn't allow the heart to feel comfortable. No. It refuses a life that is on autopilot. It rejects a life that occupies space on Sunday and would not apply its faith on Monday. No. This prayer creates a discomfort that is not anxiety. It is calling, Lord, do not let me live uselessly. Do not let me live uselessly. The greatest enemy of the Christian life is not open sin, but empty existence. Empty existence. Empty existence. A life full of activity yet without eternal direction. Yet without eternal direction. Faith that believes but does not surrender. Faith that believes but does not surrender. A routine that repeats itself but does not transform. He comes to church every Sunday, but he remains same. That is why his prayer was not to live longer or live better, but not to waste what had been given to him. He knew that time can be spent on good things and still be wasted for eternity. There are so many of us that the life that we are living, there is no eternity in it. We don't have eternity in mind. We want to be great people, that's all. That life can be a wasted life. Can be a wasted life. He didn't want to reach the end of life with hands full of temporary things and a heart empty of obedience. He didn't want to pass through the world without leaving marks in the invisible. He didn't want to just be another name, another ordinary story. That is why his prayer did not ask for comfort. It asks for usefulness. Lord, do not let me live uselessly. And to be useful to God is not to be famous, known, or applauded. It means being available. It means saying yes when he calls. Even when the calling calls, it will cause you rest. It will cause you security. It will cause you predictability and control. Sometimes people come to me and say, Apostle, do you rest? I eat. I sleep. But I don't rest when there's work to be done. I rest when I've finished doing what I'm supposed to do. Lord, do not let me live my life uselessly. Watch your life, Pastor, apostles. Your life can only be lived for the month end salary. You can just be there and collecting tithes for us. Your life can be lived uselessly. Your life can be lived uselessly. Wesley's prayer meant, Lord, do not let me pass through this life untouched. Do not let me become too comfortable. Do not let me live only for myself. This prayer breaks small plans and introduces greater purpose. This morning, may the Lord introduce you to greater purpose. A useless life is one that never places itself in the hands of God. God is not looking for perfect people, but available people. This prayer is calling on you to live in such a way that when your life ends, eternity can say, this life was worth it. There are some people who preserve their life so much so that their life is useless. They are very careful of their lives. They want to take some hours of rest. They want to eat good meal. Their menu is always printed. Some cancuba, some that, some that. So I'll grow longer. At the end of the day, they live long, but useless. 33 years of a life of Jesus transformed the world. 33 years. Some preserve their lives so much that they don't even give God room for God to use them. Don't live your life uselessly. This prayer is calling you to live in such a way that when your end comes, when you enter into glory, heaven should stand up. Heaven should shout, the man has arrived. The man has arrived. When you enter into heaven, what would they say about you? What would they say about you? His prayer was not a request. He wasn't asking for the best of cars. He wasn't asking for the best of houses. This prayer was a surrender. This prayer is calling you to exist as someone who carries purpose, fire, and mission. You were born for something greater. When he, John Wesley's heart, bent, the world felt it. And he himself said, they came to see me bend. May your heart be set ablaze today. And may your world feel it. And let them come and see you bend. Oh God, do not let me live uselessly. Heaven is looking for men and women who will step out there and join Christ in the ghettos, join Christ in the streets to bring the redemption story to dead Nineveh. And Nineveh will live again. Nineveh will live again. If you don't want your life to be useless, so far as eternity is concerned, I want you to be on your feet. If you want to pray this prayer with John Wesley, that God, do not let me live uselessly, let me see you on your feet. Don't just walk on this planet without leaving invisible marks. We have to live invisible marks. Lord, do not let me live uselessly. Three things heaven is looking for: a preacher, an authentic Christian, and the only servants of God who are willing to go the extra mile. Shall we lift up our hands as a sign of surrender? I say, oh God, do not let me live uselessly. Shall we open our mouth in prayer? In the name of Jesus. We are going to pray as never before. Enough for all that you have achieved over the years. Let's put that one aside. There's a new dawn, and God wants you to be part. In the name of Jesus, God wants to use you. In the name of Jesus, Koba Liberia Satanda, Bo Liberia Sokoton de Babiria, Bo Libakat.
4: Pray, say something to the Lord. Say something to the Lord.

0: This is a life-changing experience. This is a life-changing experience. God is looking for preachers. You are the preacher for your nation. You are the preacher to go and proclaim to the nations. God is looking for authentic Christians.
1: So
0: you are the one chosen to be the authentic Christian. You need to live it. You need to walk it. God is looking for unleashed servants. You are the one. God is looking not for perfect people. God is looking for available people. Just open up and become available to the Lord's use. Become available to the Lord's use today. And he will use you beyond your imagination. Lives will be transformed through your ministry. Oh, go to him, go to him, go to him. Don't mind the posture. If you want to kneel, you can kneel. If you want to stand, you can stand. Irrespective of your posture, God is listening. Heaven is opening for you.

0: for you to play your role in the possessing the nation's agenda. Are you available today? 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Open up so you become available for the Lord's use. In the name of Jesus, in the name of Jesus. In the name of Jesus, in the name of Jesus. Oh, the glory of the Lord.
1: Do not let me leave.
0: You fill the earth space. Don't let any dry ground be left. Every dry ground should be filled with the glory of God. Become available for the Lord's use today. In the name of Jesus, in the name of Jesus.
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0: All right, when you hear that, you know it's ready. 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This is Sunday 2:05 with me, Naughty by Nature. Been away for a week. Still got business to do. So let's get into the business of today. I'm sure when it comes to veterinary medicine, you think of pets, dogs particularly. But today we're going to look at the importance and role of veterinary medicine beyond pets. We're going to look at public health safety, environmental protection, food security and safety. Where's the meat you're eating? Where is it coming from? Today I'm in the presence of Dr. Emmanuel Peku, Metropolitan Veterinary Officer, TEMA, and he's also a member of the Veterinary Council of Ghana. We're going to be looking at the importance of veterinary medicine. A couple of years ago, I had him in the studio when we had an anthrax outbreak. I think it was 2023. And we learned that we are not, by law, supposed to slaughter our own animals. And quite recently, the Veterinary Services Department has undertaken and successfully completed a rabies campaign in September. For this and more, join us. WhatsApp is 055-11-11-997. And shortly, I will activate the phone lines. We're live on Facebook, YouTube, and X. Dr. Peku, welcome.
1: Thank you so much.
0: Okay. Your voice is a bit low. Let me just get that adjusted. So, Ziggy, yep.
1: Thank you so much for having me on your show. I think it's been a very long time. All things have been
2: at all,
0: right?
2: And I think that has been impacting lives, and we also thank God for giving us life, and we are grateful once again for giving us the opportunity.
0: We are honored to have you.
2: I know
0: you're a very busy man, but let's kick it off. I know you've just done a successful, let me call it successful, from my side of the microphone, rabies campaign, right, where you offer free rabies shots, in fact, vaccination for dogs.
2: Yeah.
0: You just tell us quickly about that.
2: Okay. Thank you so much. Rabies is one of the zoonotic diseases that is a great public health concern. Over the years, we have so many people dying out of rabies, and I think the key way of preventing rabies is the cheapest way is by vaccination of dogs,
0: right,
2: which are the main transmitters of the virus. And for us to be able to control it in our country, we need to have about a 70% coverage of dogs over a period of time, mm-hmm. just to break the transmission cycle from dogs to humans.
0: Okay.
2: And so this was an opportunity for us the ministry or a department that has a sole mandate of controlling zoonosis in Ghana to embark on this very important journey. Apart from the vaccination, we also engage in public education, which is a very key thing in controlling rabies.
0: Okay.
2: And we didn't do it alone. We did it with the One Health stakeholders, the human health and the environmental health and the media and all other stakeholders that are involved in the One Health
0: In your reckoning, was it a success? Do Ghanaians typically, free rabies vaccination for your dogs, okay? Did Ghanaians show up? Did they take the opportunity to vaccinate their dogs?
2: I think this year the turn-up was good. We have a couple of people that were calling here and there to ensure that the animals are vaccinated. I would say that, however, there is more room for improvement. Mm. We need to probably increase our coverage by probably having a prolonged period of time, because 1 month is not very good, especially when it comes to rabies, because we have so many people that are in deprived areas that needs to be reached.
0: Okay.
2: However, I think the coverage has been very good. Education has gone on very well. People are... all species, people are now aware of how rabies is dangerous, the fatality of rabies and all that. I think it's been good.
0: Right, if you just joined us, 11 minutes past your hour of 2 on Joy 99.7 FM, Dr. Emmanuel Peku is the Metropolitan Veterinary Officer for TEMA, and he's also a member of the Ghana Veterinary Council. We're looking at the role and importance of veterinary medicine, right? Beyond pets, okay? The meat you bought last week from the butchers or wherever you buy your meat, okay? Is it safe? Is that animal reared under good conditions, okay? So there are many aspects of veterinary medicine we're going to get into. They just completed free rabies vaccination for the month of September, okay? We'll talk a bit about rabies, what it is, and what the signs and symptoms look like. But he did mention that we lose significant numbers of Ghanaians through rabies. So we'll talk about that. But let's set the ball rolling properly. Veterinary medicine.
2: Yeah.
0: So you're a vet, right? Who are you, Dr. Peku? And let's get into the broader spectrum of what veterinary medicine is.
2: Okay, thank you so much. So... for me, so a vet is a person that is trained through a part of medicine.
0: Okay.
2: But your training takes about 6 years. That's a minimum training to become a vet. And you delve into anatomy, physiology, in fact, all the things that it embodies the animal.
0: Okay.
2: Right up to therapeutics and all that, microbiology. In fact, the training is such that it covers a lot of areas.
0: Okay.
2: Unlike other jurisdictions whereby you are dealing with one species, veterinary medicine, you are looking at multiple species.
0: Okay.
2: Right from your livestock to companion animals, that is pets, wildlife, and all that. So your training is a holistic training,
0: right?
2: Which goes through.
0: So you've gone through all that.
2: Yes.
0: Yeah. So as you said before me.
2: Yes. Yeah, so you have to do your pre-clinical, which will take you about 3 years. Then you do your clinical years, which also takes up about 3 years.
0: Okay.
2: Yeah.
0: Right. So that's the discipline. But when we talk about the scope of veterinary medicine,
2: yeah,
0: what do you do for us here in Ghana beyond pets?
2: Yeah.
0: Right? What is your role? I know you have a role in public health. So, for example, if we have animals being slaughtered or kept or reared and so on and so forth, you have a stake in that. If we have an outbreak of avian flu or whatever, you know, and you have mentioned zoonosis, zoonotic disease.
2: Yeah.
0: Can you explain that and then tuck that into your role, veterinary medicine?
2: Thank you so much. So, Veterinary Services Department is one of the departments that is established by law, Act of Parliament, the Disease of Animal Act 1961. Sorry,
0: okay.
2: The Act 83 actually gives the power to form the department.
0: Okay,
2: and if you look at the mandates of the department, it cuts across so many things. Mm-hmm. One, let me start with public health.
0: Okay.
2: So with public health, we are public health and food safety. We are ensuring that anything animal product is wholesome for us to consume.
0: Okay.
2: So we are talking about our meat, we are talking about our eggs, we are talking about milk, everything that deals with animal products. Veterinarians are ensured to make sure that...
0: So that excludes fish?
2: It includes
0: fish.
2: Anything of animal products.
0: Okay.
2: So now we have veterinarians that are specialized in aquatic medicine and all that.
0: Right.
2: So it ensures that everything of animal products are safe for human consumption.
0: Okay.
2: So that is why it gives us the mandate to, in fact, the meat inspection law also gives us the power to inspect every meat that is being consumed by the public. One, the inspection starts in this way. We have what we call the antemortem inspection. Okay. Animals are inspected before they are being slaughtered.
0: They are slaughtered or killed.
2: Yes.
0: Right. Okay.
2: And then when they are killed, you do what we call the post-mortem inspection. And this is supposed to be done for every animal that is being slaughtered in the food chain.
0: Okay.
2: Apart from that, we also ensure that zoonotic diseases or diseases that are transmitted from humans, from animals to humans, I'm being controlled, which rabies is part. We can talk about tuberculosis. Mm-hmm. We can talk about brucellosis. We can talk about anthrax. We can talk about Rift Valley fever. In fact, there are so many diseases
0: that can move from animal to human.
2: We can talk about trypanosomiasis,
0: okay,
2: which is one of the diseases that are, in fact, these are priority diseases that as a country we have listed to be able to control them using the One Health approach.
0: Okay.
2: And so veterinarians, when it comes to the animal parts, veterinarians are the lead, or the veterinary professionals, okay, are actually the lead in doing this.
0: Okay.
2: Now we talk about laboratory diagnosis. In fact, veterinarians all over, so in this country, for example, we have about 6 labs that helps in diagnosis various animal diseases,
0: okay,
2: including the zoonotic ones that I'm talking about. So in case we have rabies, for example, we have a capacity that is able to...
0: You must confirm it is rabies.
2: Exactly.
0: Okay.
2: In fact, it will amaze you that during the COVID, veterinary services are 3 labs in Accra, Takoradi, and Tamale,
0: right,
2: were involved massively in the testing of the COVID samples.
0: Yes.
2: So it tells you the amount of...
0: Because of the test protocol that was used.
2: Exactly.
0: You also had capacity.
2: Yes.
0: Right.
2: And we're testing the samples.
0: Okay.
2: But veterinary services lab was one of the laboratories that was selected to help in the testing of the COVID, because we have the capacity to do that. And then now you can talk about control of animal diseases, control and prevention and treatment of animal diseases.
0: Okay.
2: Veterinarians are in the front line ensuring that animals are wholesome.
0: Mm-hmm.
2: Animals that we consume are actually very wholesome for us to eat. We can talk about vaccinations of animals to ensure that animals are healthy.
0: And even that the vaccinations that are being used on these animals are safe.
2: Very, very safe. You know, the vaccines are supposed to give them antibodies to be able to prevent them from getting these diseases.
0: Okay.
2: We are vaccine preventable diseases. So we can talk about vaccinating them against anthrax. Anthrax, for example, if farmers vaccinate their animals and even they get the spore, it will even give them the immunity. So once they vaccinate, the animals get the immunity to be able to fight against the antigen when it comes in.
0: Okay.
2: Yeah.
0: Folks, if you've just joined us, 19 minutes past the hour of 2 on Joy 99.7 FM. The program, as always, on a Sunday afternoon, Ultimate Health, your ultimate guide to healthy living, with me, Norte by Nature. I'm in the studio with Dr. Emmanuel Peku, Metropolitan Veterinary Officer for TEMA and a member of the Veterinary Council of Ghana. We're looking at the range, scope, role, and importance of veterinary medicine. What do they do? How do they protect you? Are you doing the right thing when it comes to animals, whether they are your pets or they form part of your menu, right? Some say from farm to fork, right? What's that chain? Who is checking the chain? The goat you just bought. I just left my cousin's house, and a guy came in and Abuchi, long time ago, Abuchi say, oh, I get a punching. He said, oh, today I no go buy.
2: Yeah.
0: I'm sure, Dr. Peku, yeah, without, you know, taking the humor out of it, how do I know that fall again passed through any scrutiny, as you suggest, is part of your role.
2: Yeah.
0: This goat that somebody is selling in a community or is known to sell or bring from wherever he brings them. When we dealt with anthrax in 2023, it started in the Upper West or Bunduri somewhere.
2: Yeah.
0: And then, you know, we had to take stringent measures. But this goat, for example, which is being offered for sale, we are approaching Christmas.
2: Yeah.
0: Right? So how do we know all the things that are going to flood the market have been through the kind of scrutiny that the law gives you the authority to undertake?
2: Thank you so much, Sanati. So we have various slaughter facilities in the country. We can start from the slaughter slab, the slaughterhouse, and the abattoirs. In fact, we have two abattoirs currently in the country, and we have various slaughterhouses in every MMDs.
0: So you're distinguishing a slaughterhouse from an abattoir?
2: Yes.
0: Okay.
2: And then the slab.
0: And slaughter slab?
2: Yes, slaughter slab.
0: Okay, educators.
2: So the slaughter slabs are, in fact, it deals with capacity and the logistics there, basically.
0: Okay.
2: So the slabs are very small structures that are able to, in fact, the slabs are mostly for emergency slaughters, but it can handle from, say, about 50 animals in a day.
0: Okay.
2: The slaughterhouses could go to 150 to 200, and then the abattoirs can go up to 500, depending on the facilities that is pertaining there.
0: So how do you know what is set up where and whether it is, I don't know, is there a licensing regime or regulation that says that, okay, I'm in Sukura, I've set up a slaughter slab. I don't even know it's called a slab, but I do slaughter in the community. How do you get certain, let me call it intelligence, right? And surveillance that shows that this is what is going on, let's say, in Zongo or Malata, right? How do you, and this is across the whole country.
2: Yes, so in every facility you have veterinarians or para-veterinarians there who ensure that the meat that is being slaughtered is being inspected.
0: Mm.
2: So in every MMDA, there are veterinarians or there are privates within that place who actually are supposed to, they are actually there. We have meat inspectors that are there to ensure that.
0: So these are people, officers, right?
2: Yes.
0: Qualified personnel who go out into the field or as the
2: market. They are stationed there.
0: They are stationed
2: in
0: the
2: field. They are stationed in the slaughtering facilities. In fact, the meat inspection regulation gives the chief veterinary officer the power to nominate a competent authority.
0: Okay.
2: So the competent authority are the veterinary professionals, and then in some cases, we have the environmental health officers complementing or helping us, because looking at our staff strength, it's not everywhere you have veterinary staffs there. So we have competent authorities that have been trained and have the capacity to do the inspection that is required. However, it doesn't end there. Like I said, our slaughtering facilities in this country we have a lot of challenge in terms of equipment, in terms of sanitation, in terms of managing the whole place.
0: Okay.
2: We don't do it alone. We do it in collaboration with the local assemblies and other stakeholders.
0: Okay.
2: And so everyone has its part to play.
0: Mm.
2: In fact, especially the butchers, for example, are key stakeholders when it comes to slaughtering facilities. Everyone has its part to play. For us veterinarians, we have the mandate to ensure that the meat that goes out is actually clean. And that is what we go through. And then what happens is that now, back to your question, every meat that we inspect, there are about three things that you have to do. One, either the meat is fit for consumption. Once it's fit for consumption, you issue what we call a meat inspection certificate.
0: Okay.
2: And then that meat is stamped. Two, if the meat is not fit for consumption, the meat is either condemned. And in condemnation, the meat is either destroyed through appropriate means.
0: So just for a second, if it is not fit for consumption, you are talking about not fit for human consumption.
2: Yes.
0: Right. So when it comes to seizing or disposing of it, you're speaking specifically about human consumption.
2: Human consumption.
0: So can it be converted for another use?
2: Yes, it depends on the condition you are handling. For example, if you are handling anthrax, there's no way you can give it for human consumption. So depending on whatever you are suspecting, there is a judgment for it. In fact, there are guidelines that show you what to do at each point in time.
0: Okay. All right, folks, if you just joined us, 25 minutes past the hour of 2 on Joy 99.7 FM. My name is Norte by Nature. I'm here with Dr. Emmanuel Peku, Tema Metropolitan. Veterinary officer. We're looking at the role and importance and indeed the scope of veterinary medicine in Ghana. We have a veterinary, it's still a department, right?
2: Yes.
0: Veterinary Services Department. Many times you go there to do with dogs and maybe other pets, but they do much more than that. They conduct disease surveillance, they are diagnosing, preventing diseases in animals, and preventing the transmission of diseases from animals to humans, what they call the zoonotic diseases.
2: Yeah.
0: Right? You've heard him mention that. He also says that every animal product that we consume should have been scrutinized, inspected, and passed as fit, safe for human consumption. You and I know, I'm sure this weekend you've consumed some kebab somewhere or some food somewhere, right? In other parts of the world, the meat at the butchers is stamped with a special kind of ink, but the stamp shows that it has been duly inspected. I'm wondering, despite the fact that you mentioned that you are resource constrained, how do we know? You're talking about fish, you're talking about eggs.
2: Yeah.
0: Okay, so I walk into a mall, there's a butcher's.
2: Yeah.
0: Right? There's a fishery department. They have fish on ice.
2: Yeah.
0: Okay, how do I, the Ghanaian, right? The consumer know that this has gone through the processes?
2: Okay. So thank you so much. So like I said, we do this with other stakeholders coming on board. Veterinarians, for example, we start right from the production. Yeah. So we are on the front line advising farmers, for example, in the use of antibiotics, observing the drought period and ensuring that eggs or probably milk product that go is safe. In fact, we have a whole unit, the food safety unit, that routinely does even surveillance for in our slaughterhouses. They take samples from poultry farms. They take samples from slaughterhouses to ensure that even there are residues. Once these ones are done, it informs us as to what policies to actually take or what measures to take to ensure that animal products that moves from the farm gate is even safe. That's the first thing that we actually do.
0: But we see them tied in trucks, taxis, and all sorts of means of transportation.
2: It's true.
0: They are getting to tables, if I can say that. And I want you, how do you convince the average Ghanaian?
2: Yeah.
0: Somebody, I think Nana Kwesi has written, boss, 99% of abochi and food joints exercise no hygienic measures when dealing with the meat. Sometimes the way it is transported alone kills appetite.
2: Yeah.
0: When you query them, they see nothing wrong with it. Some even say the germs will die when cooked. The mindset is dead. This is from Nana Kwesi or Nana Akwesi.
2: It's true. So, like I said, there is a multi-sectoral approach. We have our parts that we have to play. The environmental health units also have their parts. FDA also have their parts that they play. And then all the stakeholders, like I mentioned, including the butchers.
0: Right.
2: Because most of these things...
0: Would the butcher alert you that this my colleague has brought in a confirm from up north? I don't think... They are okay. Would you expect the butcher as a stakeholder to alert you?
2: They do. In fact, they have hierarchy. And there are cases they themselves will tell you that this one... In fact, that is why we do the antemortem and postmortem.
0: Okay.
2: To ensure that you see the animals that go through. However, it's not even facility that even have the... It's not even slaughtering facility that have the facility to hold animals even for the period of 24 hours.
0: Okay.
2: But there are cases that they themselves will even alert you, the pit inspector, that this one has probably... He has brought in a dead animal. But at the end of the day, because we are trained at each point in time, of course, it cannot be 100%, but at each point in time, we have lesions that we look out for to ensure that this meat goes out. Okay. So once it's coming from a slaughtering facility, we can say that these meats have been inspected. Mm. However, the transportation is also another whole thing to deal with.
0: Right.
2: And it is not just us as veterinarians, but the other stakeholders also come to play.
0: Okay.
2: To ensure that after the inspection, this meat goes to the various places in a hygienic manner.
0: Mm.
2: And that is a work of another stakeholder to ensure that these things are done. But I think that in all these things, it's a multi-sectoral approach, and it is also a behavioral change.
0: Mm.
2: Because at the end of the day, when these, when you want to enforce some of these things, you need to do a lot, provide logistics, needed logistics, because most of the times, they don't have meat vans, and that is why they resort to these trucks. And there are several times
0: required to have meat vans or specific transportation that is suited and safe for the transportation of meat or animal products?
2: In fact, as part of our mandates, we look at animal welfare. And if you
0: they're tied on the back of motorbikes and they're crisscrossing this country.
2: Exactly. In fact, that is why most of these things, it needs enforcement. In fact, if you look at the disease of animal acts that we are working on, like that is prevailing now, most of these things are a little bit silent. And that is why, as a department, we have the law has been reviewed, and we are hoping that it's passed.
0: Okay.
2: When this law is passed, you can have the full enforcement to some of these things, because most of these things need enforcement.
0: Hmm.
2: Yeah, and without the needed policies, it's actually difficult to do that.
0: Okay.
2: Like I mentioned, as part of our mandate, we are supposed to ensure that animal welfare is also safeguarded, and transportation is also part. And so we need that collaboration. We can do more enforcement within the law enforcement agencies also to support us.
0: Okay.
2: Every animal that is moved, for example, from a point of entry, in fact, there's one thing that I really wanted to say, that every point of entry, you have veterinarians there that ensures that animals that come in, not only animal products that comes in are wholesome. And it's one of the biosecurity
0: measures. Even if we are importing, should I say, packaged animal products.
2: Like a chicken,
0: beef, and all that into the country.
2: Yes,
0: veterinarians. You must inspect.
2: Yes, check, yes. Yeah, so there are various tests that we actually do to ensure that the meat is, it goes through. So without the veterinary permit, you cannot clear that particular
0: meat product. So this means that
2: meat product.
0: You're checking at port of entry.
2: Exactly, all ports of
0: entry. And you must satisfy yourselves that they meet the requirements,
2: yes,
0: and specifications.
2: Please. Yes. So all we have land, we have the sea. So if you go to our flower border, we have staff there who check these animals before they enter the country, and they issue them with inspection certificates.
0: Mm.
2: If you go to the airports, there are staff there that ensure that every animal that goes in or comes in is being inspected.
0: Let me
2: and
0: ask,
2: there are certificates that, or there are conditions that needs to be fulfilled.
0: Right, 34 minutes past the hour of 2. I'm going to activate the phone line 030-221-6541. 030-221-6541. Ultimate Health on Joy 99.7 FM with me, Norte by Nature. I'm with Metropolitan Veterinary Officer for TEMA, Dr. Emmanuel Pick. We're looking at the range, the scope, and role and importance of veterinary medicine. He's telling us things that many of us do not know or do not reckon when we are consuming what we consume, where we consume it, and in whatever form. Sometimes the thing is so salted that whether it is momoni or kobe or whatever, that's what it's supposed to taste like, so we believe. Mm-hmm. Right? Does that, should I say, mask all the things that they would be looking out for? We're seeing fish dried on the sides of roads, and so on and so forth. We're seeing fish that sometimes we are told have been colored or adulterated with color to make the fish look reddish and so on and so forth. Okay, he suggests to us that they play their role in scrutinizing and conducting or undertaking the surveillance required to protect you and I. Phone line 030-221-6541, Ultimate Health, Joy 99.7 FM. Naughty by Nature. This one, oh, I know this is Prosper. Prosper, I got your message. Yeah? It's been a busy week about your appeal for your nephew. I'll talk to you about that. I've seen it in other on other platforms. Naughty by Nature, Christmas is just around the corner, and most Ghanaians do their own slaughtering of animals at home without any proper hygienic process. Most food joints, restaurants, and chop bars engage in such free-range practices. What practical arrangements have they put in place to keep us safe ahead of the festive season? Prosper Dakuman shares that with us. You can share yours. WhatsApp is 055-1111-997. I think I have a caller on the phone lines. Hello? Hello?
3: Hello.
0: Yes, good afternoon. Who am I speaking to?
3: I'm speaking to Ni.
0: Ni, where are you calling from?
3: From Tema.
0: From Tema. Go ahead, share with us, Ni.
3: Okay. You know, the Tema sort of avatar, the one opposite Valco and on the road to Centro.
0: The slaughterhouse opposite Valco on the road to Centro?
3: Yes.
0: Yes, go ahead, please.
3: When you go there early in the morning, me, I left school a long time ago. The process of producing cartilage, vulcanization, or what, I don't know.
0: Okay. You're talking about car tires?
3: Yes.
0: Yeah.
3: When you go there in the morning, there's smoke blowing up from that slaughterhouse. If you can't breathe, and the meat is on the tire.
0: Okay.
3: Is it safe for human consumption?
0: Okay. Good question.
3: I just put this thing across. The gutter in front of the veterinary.
0: Mm-hmm.
3: Kudos to the one who is seeing to it that before some time ago they dropped some culverts in that drain.
0: Okay.
3: Kudos to that person.
0: All right.
3: Thank you.
0: Thank you very much. Ni is sharing about the slaughterhouse Centro refinery, I think he's talking about.
2: Yeah.
0: Tema. And he's saying that they use car tires I don't know what it's singe.
2: To singe, yes.
0: The meat.
2: Yeah.
0: And he says just the smoke from that facility.
2: Yeah.
0: Which he refers to as a slaughterhouse.
2: Mm.
0: What do you have to say about that?
2: Yeah, so thank you so much. So there are different approaches that they use to process these animals.
0: Mm-hmm.
2: One way is a singeing, and there are ways that they also flay. They take off the hide and all that.
0: Okay.
2: In fact, appropriately, they have to use gas to singe.
0: Yes, there are blow torches.
2: Exactly.
0: They're supposed
2: to. In fact, there are other jurisdictions where they even use hot water and other things to take off
0: okay.
2: the fur and all that.
0: So are you saying
2: so, yeah.
0: categorically, emphatically, that if it is car tires that are being used?
2: Yeah, it's not ideal because these car tires have substances that...
0: When we say it's not ideal, it doesn't sound strong enough for me. Is it...
2: It is not recommended.
0: Okay, so...
2: However, mm-hmm. these butchers resort to it because they feel it's cheaper. But I think there are plans and underway to ensure.
0: So, is it that we permit them because it is not ideal? Are we seeking the ideal, or are we seeking safety?
2: In fact,
0: security?
2: It is not recommended.
0: Uh huh.
2: Yeah, it's not recommended because.
0: So, where somebody is seeing just from the smoke.
2: Yeah.
0: Right.
2: Yeah.
0: Right. That in itself is an environmental issue.
2: Yeah.
0: But it is being used in the production of food products.
2: Exactly.
0: Okay. So when I hear a veterinary doctor say it's not ideal, I feel if I'm listening to you, it's like you have a lot of alternatives graded towards the ideal, and this is not near that, but it's not a definite no.
2: So it is not recommended because over the years, in fact, this has been a battle for us over a period of time. It's not just in Tema, but you have other slaughtering facilities that you have butchers using that. However, these car ties are not recommended to be used to singe the animals.
0: Doc, just a minute. I think I have somebody hanging on the line. Hello, good afternoon.
4: Good afternoon.
0: Yes, sorry for keeping you. Your name, please.
4: Don't worry, Nana Kwesi.
0: Nana Kwesi again?
4: Yes, oh,
0: you,
4: yes.
0: You send the message.
4: Yes.
0: Okay, please share with us quickly.
4: Okay, so you see, sometimes I would like for dog to be playing with the English. It's not ideal. It's not recommended. If it's not bad, it's bad.
0: Right.
4: Put it like that for us.
0: Okay.
4: If it's bad, say it is bad. You don't use it. If you say it's not recommended,
0: mm-hmm.
4: it's before you are speaking. No?
0: I agree with you.
4: So okay. If it's not recommended, people are using it. If it's bad, tell me that it's bad.
0: Okay.
4: Period.
0: Right.
4: Another thing is, do you, your work, does it extend to how they smoke fish?
0: Okay.
4: That yes, because in my whole life that I've been eating smoked fish that I buy from the market, the skin of the fish has nothing to do with being like a rubber. Of late, you buy smoked fish in the market, and you are taking off the skin, and it can't even tear. It's like rubber. When you chew it, it's like rubber.
0: Okay.
4: That's the word extended.
0: Okay.
4: My last question is, you mentioned that they do their bit in scrutinizing, etc. But my question to them is that the other bodies that are also responsible in making sure that what has to happen, you know, are they working together?
0: Okay.
4: They just do their bit and they leave it. Because I don't understand why we live in a country, institution whereby your work is that wine. But it looks like there's no synergy anywhere.
0: Okay.
4: OBN, they know this baby. And one of them said, then it ends there. Meanwhile, your work is supposed to make sure that this person's work is successful.
0: Exactly.
4: It continues to the end.
0: Okay.
4: So are you working in isolation?
0: Right.
4: Or there's a synergy somewhere?
0: Thank you, Nana Kwesi. Let me get the responses you seek from Dr. Peku. So firstly, he's saying that, look, he expects an exact answer.
2: Yeah.
0: If we are not to use car tires and it's bad for our health, he wants that said categorically. He feels we're playing with the English. He also says, does this mandate extend to the smoking of fish? Because he says, well, he patronizes smoked fish, but of late he notices that the skin is kind of rubbery, if not plastic. Even if you are pulling it off, it doesn't feel like the scale or the skin of fish, if I can use that phrase. Then he's talking about what we've mentioned in passing. I think you need to explain that. The One Health approach, which brings in all the players and the stakeholders into what you are doing. He feels that each department is working in its own silo. Yeah. And are you really, really working together such that we get the ultimate benefit as citizens of the country?
2: Okay, thank you so much. I think I'll start from the second point. Mm-hmm. So, like I mentioned, the slaughter facilities are being handled not just by the veterinary service. For us, our mandate is to ensure that the meat that goes is wholesome.
0: Mm.
2: However, the assembly and all other stakeholders, in fact, the assembly is a key stakeholder because most of the time they own the facilities.
0: Okay.
2: So they have staff also there from the environmental unit and all other. We work under the director and then the government representative and all that. So we have a part to play, and all the other sectors also have a part to play in this.
0: Mm.
2: The collaboration is actually, you may know, it's something that has to be done, but it's not, it's work in progress.
0: Mm-hmm.
2: Let me say it in that way. In fact, the One Health approach that we are seeing that brings the collaboration, the communication between all these stakeholders are supposed to be done.
0: Okay.
2: And for us, we have a part to play. Everybody has a part to play.
0: When you say they are supposed to be done, what is the current situation on the ground? Is it that there's a difficulty, there's a challenge achieving the seamless integration of all these parts of the system? So, for example, environmental health.
2: Yeah.
0: I know AMA has its own departments,
2: exactly.
0: Health and so on and so forth.
2: Yeah.
0: Are you meeting, coordinating? Are you sharing, for example, if there's an anthrax outbreak up north, right? What stops the meat from reaching Accra?
2: Yeah.
0: So that kind of coordination is what the question is seeking to draw out from you.
2: Exactly.
0: When you say it's not as it seemed or it should be, then
2: so what I mean is that the One Health approach or the One Health principle, it's something that has come to stay. And if you look at the linkage between human health and animal health and the environment, is something that you cannot take off.
0: We take that for. So if we are not taking care of animals, rearing them properly and doing all the things, right? So all these players come in.
2: Yeah.
0: When you say it has come to stay, is it that the same way we can announce, oh, well, so and so day, then it's as if we are compliant with this? Is this what is happening?
2: Yeah. Thank you so much. Mm. So when everyone has its part to play,
0: mm-hmm.
2: now in Ghana, with the One Health policy, mm-hmm. NADMO is supposed to do the coordination. NADMO.
0: One Health policy.
2: Yeah.
0: Is under the National Disaster Management Organization.
2: It's supposed to do the coordination. So we have key stakeholders and we have NADMO as our coordinator. So you have the four C's. You have coordination, the communication, the collaboration, and
0: right.
2: then the capacity building. NADMO, in Ghana, NADMO is supposed to do the coordination for us. So if you look at all the diseases that falls under One Health, from national all the way to the district level or the community level, they are supposed to help with the coordination.
0: Right. Now, just by way of legislation, yeah. I know a key part of some of these things are housed, if I can say so, in the Public Health Act.
2: Yeah.
0: Right?
2: Yeah.
0: And this coordination you're talking about, is it spelled out under that?
2: We still have a One Health policy.
0: We have a policy itself.
2: Policy itself, yes.
0: Okay.
2: Yes.
0: And it's coordinated by NADMO.
2: NADMO, yes.
0: Okay.
2: Yes. It's called with all the key stakeholders, human health, animal health, and then the environment.
0: Okay.
2: Yeah. All coming together. And so, other stakeholders, depending on whatever you are dealing with.
0: Mm.
2: So, for example, going back to the slaughtering facilities, yeah. for example, veterinary services is not the sole entity in dealing with these issues. All these institutions come together.
0: We'll start sounding like what we're hearing. NACOP said they were pulled out, and these people, national security, were supposed to scan, and so on and so on. So is it that this coordination is not working well? What I want to establish is that if we are compromised,
2: yeah.
0: right, if we have a target, One Health, by 2030,
2: yeah.
0: Where are we? You know, I think that's what the people want to know.
2: Yeah.
0: So somebody's asking about fish. Are you checking, or is it slipping through the scanner, so to speak, if
2: yeah.
0: I use the drug analogy, you see? So how is it working? Is NADMO coordinating this, or do I need to bring them to speak for themselves?
2: No, they are. What's happening is that when it comes to One Health, for example, from the national, coordination goes on very well.
0: Okay.
2: In the regions, sometimes all the stakeholders come together, depending on whatever you are dealing with.
0: Mm.
2: Fish, for example, we have a fish health unit that deals with fish disease, and then because the environment is involved, you need to bring the environment key stakeholders in.
0: Right.
2: So at each point in time, you have, depending on whatever you are dealing with, you have all these key stakeholders coming together.
0: Okay.
2: Now, if you come to every district or municipality, we have the Public Health Emergency Management Committee,
0: okay.
2: which has all these stakeholders together. And then depending on whatever you are dealing with, we have one department leading whatever,
0: okay.
2: Whatever disease or whatever situation you are confronted with.
0: Mm.
2: And it happens in every district.
0: Okay. So
2: yeah,
0: can I ask, let me ask it this way. So if we are not hearing any alarm or enforcement or campaign, does it mean that everything we are consuming is considered, reckoned to be safe?
2: Okay. So let me come there with that. The one key thing that is also hindering most of these things is an allocated fund and resources to be able to have a coordinated surveillance and all that, because at the end of the day, you have to bring various institutions into play, and then you have to deal with whatever situation that you are dealing with.
0: Okay.
2: So sometimes you need, in fact, that is what has been
0: a big problem.
2: Exactly, a
0: okay.
2: dedicated funding for some of these activities.
0: Okay, so again, we come back to being resource constrained.
2: Yeah.
0: But let me ask, so NADMO has been designated the coordinator without the requisite funds. Is that what you're saying?
2: The funds is supposed to be for the One Health. So we have a One Health DEX, which is supposed to bring all these stakeholders together, okay, to ensure that when we are faced with, to ensure that most of these, whether
0: what
2: it's
0: I'm trying
2: these,
0: to arrive at is, okay, you have identified the agency that coordinates.
2: Exactly.
0: Right. NADMO.
2: Yeah.
0: You've given us the parts of the team.
2: Exactly.
0: Stakeholders.
2: Yeah.
0: Then you said one of your biggest hindrances, challenge, is the lack of funds, resources.
2: Yeah.
0: Right?
2: Yeah.
0: And I'm saying that. So we've got the system, we've got the players, and they just don't have the requisite funds.
2: Exactly. It's one of the key things.
0: Okay.
2: Apart from the funds.
0: So is it that the local administrations, the district administrations and so on are not allocating money to this policy which we say we have adopted?
2: So one thing is that with the One Health, it's once it's a policy, right, from the national to the district level, we are supposed to have, the funds is supposed to, there should be a dedicated fund for it. Apart from that, because we've been working
0: Doctor,
2: for
0: Doctor,
2: silos...
0: Sorry, yes. I'm being a bit fastidious about this, but when you say there should be, can I also jump and say, so there isn't?
2: For now, there isn't. Yes, there is.
0: So the system cannot work.
2: Exactly.
0: So whether NADMO is coordinating efficiently or not, the team players cannot play.
2: Exactly.
0: Right. So we, as consuming public citizens, are not safe. So, for example, if I take the example that Ni called about, the St. Joe, the slaughterhouse there, if it is prohibited to use tiles to singe the meat, and you are doing so, are we saying that we don't have the mechanism, the machinery, the system to deal with this?
2: In fact, we have some and we don't have some.
0: Okay.
2: Now, let me come in. With the thermal situation, for example, in fact, plants are far on the way to ensure that the slaughter facility is actually even refurbished. And it's one of the things, the key things that we looked at.
0: Okay.
2: Yeah.
0: So there are plans for that. But let me ask
2: you,
0: as it exists now, it is designated, identified, classified as a slaughterhouse.
2: A slaughterhouse, yes.
0: So a slaughterhouse should have the appropriate gas blow lamps, blow torches and things to singe the meat.
2: Yeah.
0: So we're saying we've designated a slaughterhouse which is using tires.
2: Yeah.
0: And it's still classified as a slaughterhouse?
2: Yes, it's still classified because it's no veterinary services that has the mandate, the core mandate to manage it.
0: Right.
2: Is it managed by, like I said, the associations?
0: So it is being, let me, we have about 7 minutes, but be bold enough to say, then it is being mismanaged by other partners who also know that you should not singe the meat with car tires.
2: Exactly. Let me put it in
0: that
2: way.
0: And so if VSD, which is the Veterinary Services Department, blows the whistle, these other partners of the One Health team will continue and the slaughterhouse can continue working like that.
2: Yes, so that is why we don't work in isolation. And that is why we have to put the public health as our priority. And so we use these platforms and we use our meeting also to ensure that everybody comes on board.
0: Okay.
2: Yeah, to ensure that, like I said, with the Tema, for example, is one of the things, in fact, it's something that probably I cannot see on there, but plans are far advanced. It's not just Tema alone.
0: To
2: but
0: upgrade
2: you have
0: that slaughterhouse.
2: Exactly. But there are other places as well that are also having alternatives. In fact, there are slaughter facilities that are also using gas. But of course, you have so many of them that are still using the car tires.
0: Okay.
2: Which is not what.
0: So we're all dying slowly.
2: Yeah. In fact, apart from that, I would say that the slaughter practices needs to be improved.
0: Right, but under our laws, right, I know in the, I think I'm still referencing the Public Health Act, which says we should not slaughter our own livestock or whatever animals, right? we should send them to specified, designated, regulated places. Mm. So if what we're saying pertains, then it means there's really nowhere to send it.
2: In fact, Accra Abattoir, for example.
0: It means that the back of my kitchen might be safer than sending it to the...
2: No, because like I mentioned, mm. It's not only singeing that we use to process them. There are cases where animals are fleed. However, if you are, you should weigh both sides, mm. right? You have to look at the fact that

0: Like I mentioned, movement permits are supposed to be issued. And so before people even move their animals, mm-hmm. they are inspected and then we ensure that they are safe.
1: Okay.
0: Now in the malls, in fact, we have, like I mentioned, all these slaughtering facilities, we have inspectors there that ensure that this meat is inspected, stamped, and then they issue a certificate, a meat inspection certificate, certifying that the meat is wholesome for us to consume. So as a consumer, you can still demand for the meat inspection certificate when you go there to ensure that that meat is actually wholesome.
1: You can ask for the certificate?
0: You can ask. You can demand for it. However, like I said, it's not only veterinary services that does it. So they have certificate from FDA and other players.
1: Okay.
0: Uh-huh. And once in a while, we take samples from various slaughterhouses, like I said, to check for residues.
1: Okay.
0: It's also something.
1: Let's
0: that,
1: end on this note. Yeah. Somebody is asking, what are you doing about the goats and the cows that are being sold on the Aveno railway line? How do we know those have been checked?
0: I think it falls in the mandate of the local assembly, which they have to probably provide a place for these actors to be able to sell their animals. But for us, we will ensure that animals there, probably before they come there, they are safe. And then if whoever buys the animal and is taking them is also safe for human consumption. So part falls in our mandate, part falls in the local assembly.
1: Okay. Well, whatever you're eating, I started my show with Felix Owusu Wabin. But really, from farm to fork or to plate, this is an interesting, dynamic, complex journey.
0: Yeah.
1: Definitely, we as citizens, consumers, want to be assured that the checks and the safeguards are in place. I brought in one segment of this system, the Veterinary Services Department, okay? And we'll get to talk about anthrax, rabies, and other things downstream. But the important thing is, there should be a system. There is a law. Check the Public Health Act, which tells you can't slaughter your own animals, right? But the checks, he tells us that, they lack the resources. Dr. Peku, I'm grateful. We've got a sense of the scope and the role and importance. It's the actualization that we're looking at. But once again, thank you so much for joining us.
0: Thank you, too, for having me.
1: Okay, let me go back to Felix Owusu. He says, Wabin. Let's see what you've coached. Stick and stay. Don't go away, but I will. Bye.

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spectacular. Never been a regular, been a regular. I gain some awesome bets in the pool, me 1K, 2K, 3K, sign, I'm a county millies. County, I be chasing billies. I'm a Jimmy Richard Millie, a piano designer, we

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1: Good vibes only. Ziggy bringing the sound that moves you. Brainless.

0: Hello, good evening and welcome to the news on Joy 99.7 FM in Accra. It's also live in Kumasi on Lab 99.5 in Kumasi, affiliate across Ghana's 16 regions and worldwide at myjoyonline.com. Coming up in this bulletin, newly elected chairman of the opposition MPP John Boidu calls for reset of the party as he says past achievements are not enough to secure its future.
1: Strong parties are not sustained by past achievements alone. They endure because they learn, renew themselves, and respond courageously to a changing society.
0: We have the details and a wrap-up of the conference where the party adopted 14 constitutional amendments, including the provision of placing its presidential candidate in charge of the campaign for future elections. Plus, Dr. Mahamudu Bawumia pledges full support to the newly elected MPP executives as he urges for inclusive strategy to reclaim power in 2028. Also, Imani Africa Vice President Kofi Bento alleges political revenge behind Balfour Awards arrest.
2: Nobody is in doubt that this is not about some legal fees or anything. This is pure revenge, pure politics, pure power play. This is a political witch hunt.
0: Also, Minshew South MP Nana Ejay Balfour hits back at his accusers after the court granted him 10 million Ghana cedis bill, with two sureties insisting no debt can stick on him.
3: No debt can stick on me. It's not about releasing untested evidence to the media. Come to court and come and prove that whatever you are alleging amounts to guilt.
0: My name is Winston Taki. Now let's settle for the details. The new Patriotic Party chairman, John Boidu, says the MPP cannot rely on its past achievement to secure its future, pledging to rebuild a party that listens more, consult widely, and organize better. In his victory speech after the party's national executive elections in Kumasi, Mr. Boidu said the party must learn, renew itself, and respond courageously to the changing needs of society. He urged members to put the contest behind them, insisting there must be no winners and losers, only one united MPP. Before we hear from him, here's a wrap-up of the conference.
4: On the basis of this results, John Boidu has been elected national chairperson.
5: The new Patriotic Party has wrapped up its national delegate conference with new national executives elected and all 14 proposed amendments to the party's constitution approved. There was tension during consideration of Motion 10, which sought to make the party's elected presidential candidate the leader of the NPP. While some delegates backed the proposal, others openly rejected it. Chairman of the Constitutional Committee of the party, Frank Davis, subsequently declared that the yes vote had carried the motion, paving the way for the amendment.
6: The presidential candidate shall be the leader of the party. All in favor, say aye. Those against, say nay.
5: The delegates further elected national officers, including the national chairman,
4: Henry Nana Boache, and then the third vice chairperson is Nana Akumia. On the basis of this results, John Boidu has been elected national chairperson.
5: The newly elected executives now have the task of steering the party into the 2028 general elections, with supporters hopeful the new leadership can unite the party, strengthen its structures, and lead the NPP back to power.
0: We can now hear from the newly elected chairman of the NPP, John Boidu.
1: There must be no winners and losers. Only one MPP, united around one purpose. Strong parties are not sustained by past achievements alone. They endure because they learn.
0: Also, meanwhile, the party's flag bearer, Dr. Mahamudu Bawumia, has reiterated the call for unity.

0: and inclusiveness as the NPP works to rebuild and strengthen the party ahead of the 2028 elections.
1: And for those who did not win, I must let you know that it is not about winning. Who won? It is the MPP who won this election. You did not lose. The MPP won. And let me assure everybody who contested that you will be part of the campaign for the 2028 election.
0: Away from the election, lawyer and New Money African Vice President Kofi Bento has alleged that the arrest and investigation of Mensah South MP Nana Ejebafo-Iwa as a political witch hunt. Yoko says its investigation concerned allegations of criminal conspiracy, financial loss to SIC savings and loans, money laundering and tax-related offences, among other matters. The MP has disputed aspects of Iyoko's account before his bill. International corporate lawyer and entrepreneur Victoria Bright questioned Iyoko's continued detention of Nana Ejebafo-Iwa, arguing that a constitutional 48-hour detention period should not be treated as an automatic entitlement for investigations.
2: Is there a single incentive, even half an incentive, for him to abandon his constituency and flee? Because you are charging him with something we all don't understand. I really want to hear that. What is he being accused of? And why is he being hounded like a common criminal and being held as if he was going to run away from the jurisdiction?
3: There is absolutely no reason I can find for not giving Honorable Bafo-Iwa bail. He qualifies for self-recognizance bail. He clearly has shown that he will walk to the place. He doesn't have an incentive not to participate in the investigation, etc.
2: Nobody is in doubt that this is pure politics, this is pure power play, and nobody is in doubt that this is not about some legal fees or anything. This is pure revenge, pure politics, pure power play. We are hurting ourselves and our own legal process. Let the process go through, get to the bottom of the matter, and let's resolve it and move on.
0: But for legal practitioner and NDC communications team member Theophilus Jimega Jr., Iyoko was just carrying out its legally mandated duties and did not violate the MP's human rights.
4: That they said they needed him to assist. So a lot of things were happening in the background. It is as if we are suggesting to them, by our knowledge, overriding whatever they know or whatever proficiencies and technical skills they have with their investigation, the time is too long for us to believe that they were still investigating a situation and why they couldn't wrap up the investigation earlier. No, we, yourself and myself, do not know the operational capabilities, what they have, what they don't have, where they are, why they need that. We have further information to say this is the time, let us get this man to come in and assist us.
0: Meanwhile, Mensah South MP Nana Ejebafo-Iwa has hit back at his accusers after the High Court granted him 10 million Ghana cedis bail in the criminal case brought against him by the Iyoko, the Economic and Organized Crime Office Iyoko. Moments after walking out of court, the MP delivered a defiant response, insisting that he remains above board and challenging those behind the allegations to face him in court. Collins report has more.
5: For two nights, Mensah South MP Nana Ejebafo-Iwa remained in Iyoko custody after voluntarily reporting himself to investigators on Thursday over alleged financial transactions involving SIC life savings and loans. With the MP still in custody beyond 24 hours, Iyoko secured a weekend court sitting to determine the matter. The case was brought before the High Court Specialized Court 2 on Saturday, where the prosecution and defense argued over the MP's bail. His lead counsel, Samuel Atachian, asked the court to grant him self-recognizance bail, arguing that his voluntary appearance and cooperation with the investigators showed he was not a flight risk. The prosecution did not oppose the bail in principle, but urged the court to impose appropriate conditions. Deputy Attorney General and Minister for Justice, Dr. Justice Shromsai, however, disputed the defense's claim that the MP had consistently made himself available to investigators, pointing to earlier attempts by Iyoko to secure his attendance. After hearing both sides, Her Ladyship Charity Akosua-Asem, Justice of the Court of Appeal sitting as an additional High Court judge, granted Nana Ejebafo-Iwa 10 million Ghana cedis bail with two sureties not to be justified. And after walking out of court, the Mensah South MP delivered a bold message.
6: And I will assure them that I am indeed above board. no debt can stick on me. It's not about releasing untested evidence to the media. Come to court and come and prove that whatever you are alleging amounts to guilt.
0: That's all for the evening news with me, Winston Taki. Up next is Sunday Edition with Maxwell Agbagba, who is taking over the steering wheel. So, Maxwell, basically.
7: Well, there's a lot coming up on the show this evening. And you know that we brought you a 24-hour non-stop, you know, coverage of the NPP delegates conference from Kumasi. 24 hours. Our colleagues were on their feet, not missing anything.
0: Best production.
7: You know?
0: Nicole Crew, the camera.
7: Indeed,
0: guys.
7: Proving once again that Joy News is your election headquarters.
0: Absolutely.
7: You know, many of them went home this morning. Mm-hmm. Yeah. So we have an interactions with them to find out from them what it was like, what happened behind the scenes, you know. Kukwa Sante will be joining us. Gemma Apia would also be joining us. They were on the ground, you know, so they'll be bringing us that perspective and behind the scenes details as well. And then we'll also be talking about the fire at Duraplast.
0: Mm-hmm.
7: Yeah.
0: Not a very characteristic.
7: Even
0: just yesterday, a shop in Koforidua also experienced fire outbreak. There was also a warehouse behind the Amasaman China Mall also experienced a fire outbreak. So it appears that fire is literally hitting more key establishments across the country. Mm. My real concern has to do with the retooling of the fire service, because if you look at the challenge, accessibility to the place of fire is still imminent, and I think there's more work to do. I'm hearing through the grapevine that there are some of the vehicles being imported. They are on the high seas coming through for them, but for how long? They still need work to be done. And I don't know, basically, maybe I may have to verify whether there are insurance for the fire officers who literally risk their life protecting our lives and property. So I think probably there should be that conversation, because they do so much to fight these fire issues that come up in key time. They call them when they get there. You hear people beating them, saying, "Why are you late?" Like what happened somewhere around Dansuma yesterday.
7: Yeah.
0: They got there probably late. You know, over this week, they've been pressure on their tools and equipment and stuff. So surely when they got there, the residents were fighting them and saying, "Why did you get here late?" And that there are a lot of Dubati. They're not supermen. Absolutely. They need to use the road. Sometimes blockades and all those things come as hindrance to the operations.
7: Okay. Thank you. So quite a lot that we'll also be doing, you know, on the show this evening. We'll be speaking to them. But, you know, usually we say a prayer before we start the show, and we'll be doing that as well tonight.
8: Heaven, heal it.

Well, tonight on Sunday Edition, we take you behind the scenes of some of the stories that kept the journalist team on its toes. Now, from the political front, our team spent 24 hours on the ground covering the NPP delegates' conference, a demanding assignment that tested the endurance, coordination, and commitment of our journalists and production crew. Now, then came the fire at the Duraplast factory in Accra's North Industrial Area. Reporter and my colleague Stephen Mensah and his cameraman found themselves in the middle of an intense situation, battling extreme heat and thick smoke as they worked to bring you the story. Tonight, Stephen Mensah and Michelle Latte will be joining me on the show to bring us the behind the scene details of that fire incident later on the show. Also, three of our colleagues in the joint newsroom, Nana Boache Dankwa Yeadom, Clinton Yeboah, have all been selected for the prestigious UK Media Excellence for Emerging Technology Fellowship. And let's not forget, my colleague Exter was also selected for that fellowship. And now they emerge among just 13% of more than 500 applicants from Ghana and Nigeria. Three very important, three very different stories got them through. And tonight they'll be joining us on the show to tell us more about their selection and the feeling, what it is like to be selected, you know, for that fellowship. So Nana Boache Yeadom Dankwa will be joining me on the show. Clinton Yeboah would also be joining me on the show. And then Esther would also be joining as well. But we'll be starting shortly from the political front in a minute.

0: Now, let's set the boat rolling tonight from the political front. Like I mentioned, for 24 hours, the Joy News team stayed on the ground, bringing you continuous coverage of the NPP delegates conference. Now, from the speeches and deliberations to the behind the scenes moments, our reporters, producers, camera technicians and technical crew worked around the clock to keep you informed and up to date. But what does it take to sustain a full 24 hours of non-stop live coverage of one of Ghana's major political events? We speak to some of my colleagues who were right there in the thick of affairs, bringing us the comprehensive coverage from the ground about the pressure, the pace, the challenges and the moments that's, you know, stood out for them. They're joining me right now, Gemma Apia and Kwikwa Asante. They were on the ground. They were part of the team that reported from the Kumasi, the Babayara Sports Stadium, I should say, and they join us right now on Sunday Edition. Hello, Kwiku, Gemma, welcome to Sunday Edition.
1: Hi, Maxwell. Thank you so much.
0: Wow.
2: Hi, Maxwell.
0: Yeah, I expected that energy from both of you, but it looks like, Gemma, you still have a lot of energy, huh? I thought you would have been exhausted by now. Kwiku sounds more like you.
1: I am exhausted. But I heard I don't have a day off tomorrow, so I just have to gather it.
0: Kwiku sounds very exhausted. Let me start with him. Kwiku, around 3 a.m. this morning, you put something on a common WhatsApp page. And you were talking about your least favorite part of covering political events like the, you know, at delegates' conferences, usually when the whole thing is dragging along. What's the part that you were complaining about? Hello? Do I still have Kwiku on the line?
2: Yeah, Marcel, why are you talking to me? Please say that again. I didn't quite catch it.
0: Yeah. So, around 3 a.m., I'm trying to get a message that you put on the platform this morning. Around 3 a.m., you were talking about your least favorite parts of, you know, covering events like, you know, the delegation.
2: Oh, yeah. All right. Yeah. Yeah, Maxwell, you know, the delegates conference usually starts very early in the morning and then it runs late into the night and then into the next dawn, then the morning. And my least favorite part of having covered a couple of a number of them is the dawn. I mean, around between 2, 3, 4, voting would have already ended. Everyone on the grounds would have had an idea who has won and who has lost. But the very simple process of collating results from a measly 20 polling stations that are all situated within a few meters of each other and getting agents to append their signatures, oh God, it always turns into a 3-4 hour thing. Because by two journalists from collating results from the individual polling stations had an idea who had won and who had lost. And they just had to collate the results. Simply put together everything into a one composite result and get the agents to sign off. But that alone ran from 2 a.m. till about 5. And works. So I was particularly exhausted. Having spoken for a lot of the day, I was feeling some pain in my throat already as of the time. And I was sleepy. I was tired. I'm not going to kid you. And I just wanted to leave and go and sleep. So I'm like, can we wrap this up already? We have this, we have the results. Can people just go and sign? And the MCs kept announcing, polling agents, coalition agents, please go there and check the tally and sign. They did the announcement for like 7-8 different times at every other 30 minutes. And I just knew that this is going to drag until after 5 o'clock. So from collating results about 1:32, it took almost 5:30 before everything was signed, before the Electoral Commission officials mount the podium and announce the results. It's my least favorite part of covering congresses.
0: Well, what about you, Gemma? Do you have 80?
1: I think that's one. What Kwiku talked about, it was getting very boring. And I mean, just go and sign and let's move on. I kept asking myself, what is delaying these people? We know the results. And as early as 12-1 when voting had ended, they knew who had won what, because the supporters of the various candidates, they were jubilating. The supporters of JB, John Boedu, and then JFK, we were speaking to them, they were jubilating. They said they had done their own coalition, so they knew that they had won. So my point is, if you knew you have won and the AC has done its work, just go and sign. Why does it have to take you so long? And for the MC to keep announcing, that's one. And the parts during the voting as well, that's one very boring, because nothing is happening. Everybody's in the queue trying to cast the ballots. And so you don't have very live activity going on.
0: Yeah.
1: You can't just go in and then be speaking to people who are going to vote. So it's like at that point you get to rest, but you also have to be in the lookout for whatever happens, right? So it's a very boring period in the whole thing. And the fact that they didn't even start in time, I don't know why political parties will continue to start on a voting process so late, and then it will run into the following day. I don't get the logic at all. Because if you start early, and then you do the first parts or first session of the conference, the speeches, the whatnot, you will be able to have enough time to do the voting proper during the day. So I don't know why they have to wait and then start the conference itself around 2, 3 p.m. and then start voting around 6, 7. When you know that you have increased the number of delegates from the last time in 2022, and this time over 7,000 delegates were going to cast their ballots.
0: Yeah.
1: I don't know why they think that it is a good thing to vote so late, and then collating, sorting, and all of that will come and you'll have to eat to the following day. I really don't know the logic for that, but I'm sure those are my takeaways. It's just very, it drags the whole process.
0: But exhausting. I'm sure there were some fun moments too you'd want to talk about. Which aspects of the entire event for you was a fun part, you know, covering?
1: And yes, for a political party like the NPP, you know, they have the numbers, they believe the NDC. And so just the euphoria around it, and particularly because they held it in their stronghold. So you know that Ashanti region is the stronghold of the NPP.
0: Yeah.
1: So when this party is going to their home region, you know the excitement will be there. And you can feel it when they are singing to their songs.
0: Yeah, very the party excited. Anthem. Yeah.
1: It's really, I mean, the euphoria, very exciting. And when the results started trickling in and some of the supporters knew that their favorites had won, they started, it was very interesting. You'll forget yourself.
0: Yes. You know, that's an aspect I was just about to chip in. That sometimes, even at those political events, when you're singing their anthems, for instance, you know, the temptation.
1: Exciting. If you don't take it, you lose God, you know.
0: Yeah.
1: It was very exciting. So, yes, I think the excitement is high because it was in the in their Ashanti region, their home region, and the whole idea of a conference, and they are done with the executives in terms of electing executives for the party. They are good. The last lap would be for electing MPs.
0: Yeah.
1: So you realize that the party has finished organizing, and so the excitement is in, and they believe that with the number or the kind of people they've elected, they are going to beats the NDC in 2028. So you can tell the excitement and the fact that they have been in position for close to 2 years. So I think the fact that they are in a position has sunk in already, and they've come to terms with it. So excitement.
0: I wanted to find out, before I ask you that though, I think it's only fair that I also asked about your favorite part of the entire event. What do you want to share? You had one?
2: I think it's usually the excitement that comes early in the mornings when you are there and you see the supporters, people thronging in, the early interviews, the excitement around it. It's usually very nice. You look forward to these things. For those of us who are like, who like these events, and we cover it almost every now and then. So you like it. You get there early in the mornings, you are getting all the big interviews, the MPs, the top party officials, government officials, former or whatever. You talk to a lot of them, they are giving you good vibes about what they expect. It's also a good avenue to have national conversations. So for instance, right from 12 noon, talking to people about what was happening with Nana J. Bavuewa, and all of that. A lot of the time you're excited. Yeah. But then by 6, then
0: your energy fizzles out a little.
2: You get out to get your food, you are thirsty. Exactly. Then all of a sudden you're like, my God, can we finish this already? Can we finish already? That now you are just groaning every now and then. So yeah, I like the morning part, the start. It has a lot of energy, but then at some point you just lose it all.
0: Anyway, let me ask you this. Obviously, the biggest talking point after this delegates conference is election of Kwejo Fosu Boedu, popularly known as Kwejo Bamba, as the national first vice chairman of the new Patriotic Party. I mean, for a lot of people based here in Accra, not many would have mentioned his name, you know, to be part of the people who have been elected for the vice chairmanship, you know, position. But he emerged as the national first vice chairman of the NPP. I mean, going to Kumasi, being here in Accra and then traveling to Kumasi, did you have a shift or a change in perception about who Kwejo Bamba was, and then the political, appeal that he wielded even before you got to Kumasi? Did you have a different perspective of him when you were in Accra, and then when you got to Kumasi, did it change? And were you surprised?
2: Yeah, I mean, Maxwell, when we're going
0: by his election,
2: of course, we had a brief on the various candidates who they were. Yeah, we had a brief on who they were, what they do. I mean, what the appeal was, whether they could win or not.
0: Yeah.
2: But to be very honest, I had no inkling that Kwejo Bamba will come out as part of the three vice chairpersons. Mind you, 13 people were running for that particular slot.
0: Yes.
2: But some of the very big wigs of the NPP, Mustafa Hamid, who missed out, Nana Kumia, who got third vice chairman, Nana B, there was Richard Ahiagba, Abankwa Eboah, who had previously served as the party's vice chairperson. A lot of them, 13 of them running. But then when we got to the grounds, and then when, you know, during these conferences, they mention the names of the contestants if they are passing by.
0: Yeah.
2: And then you hear the roar, the support, the chants. They're like, oh, really? Who is this guy? Then all of a sudden, check your notes again. And so I was getting a briefing from some of my friends over there who were telling me that, listen, this is a guy who went to the ground and said, listen, two things. We are looking for three vice chairpersons.
0: Yeah.
2: Vote for two Akrachifo, and I'm speaking to you. Abama Akrachifo Mienu, not Toma Kwejo Bamba. Right? Because that was his message. And the delegates bought into it. You don't have to just put so-called, quote-unquote, premium and proper folks as the vice chairpersons. Exactly. So look for two people. If it's Nana Kumia, if it's Nana B, if it is Mustafa Hamid, pick whoever you want to pick. Pick two of them. But then pick me as a chairperson. So my sense is that people went in there, bought that, and said, okay, they are voting for three people. But everybody was voting for Kwejo Bamba. So that would mean some people were voting for Mustafa Hamid, some people were voting for Nana B, some people were voting for Nana Kumia. But when it came to their territories, they would vote for Bamba. But because the other two people were sharing the votes, they were sharing because they are multiple people.
0: Yeah.
2: So different people select different people, but most people took it. Eventually, did not even end up as the second or third vice chairperson, ended up as the first vice chairperson. And if you know anything about the NPP history, between 2015 and 2016, they had a first vice chairman acting as national chairman.
0: Yeah.
2: Because Folafuku was suspended. And then recently, up until yesterday, the national chairman had been unwell for like 2 years. The first vice chairperson was acting. So, touch wood, if anything happens and he has to act, Kwejo Bamba, as we know him now, could become the acting national chairman of the NPP. It was surreal eventually when the results came. But you could clearly get the sense that he had the support and the backing of delegates.
0: Interesting. Jeremy, for you, what was the most challenging moment you encountered during the coverage, and how did you and the team, you know, deal with it? I mean, usually on the ground, you're working with live views that would help you transmit live our coverage here in Accra. And usually it's just a backpack that a camera technicians would have, you know, behind them. And sometimes, I mean, depending on the situation, it can fail you sometimes. And producers will be in your ears, let's go. Were there any challenging moments, you know, during the coverage, your coverage?
1: So that would be at the time when the results were coming in and some of the delegates thought that their favorites had won. And so they were jubilating. The music was on very loud. And I was in the middle of it all, trying to engage delegates. It was tough. It was tough because I was screaming on top of my, like, on top of my voice so that the delegates I'm talking to can hear me, and my voice will not be drowned by the music that was playing. And there was excitement. People were dancing, people were shouting and all of that. And I just had to scream well enough for them to not even speak loud or like literally scream for them to hear me.
0: Yeah.
1: And for them to respond to my questions. And sometimes when some of these aspirants or candidates were coming in, during the voting, they had gone to their different camps, maybe come somewhere. And when the results were being collated, some of them were coming one after the other. We also saw regional executives also coming. And you know, when they're coming, they come with huge numbers.
0: Yeah.
1: People following them. And I had to wiggle my way through the crowd just to catch them or to catch their attention and then get to speak to them. That was tough. That was tough. Sometimes I needed to push people. People needed to push me as well.
0: Yeah.
1: And so that's what happened. It was really tough. It was tough. I was so scared I was going to lose my voice because
0: I knew. Yeah. You know, sometimes when the background sound is so loud, the temptation to scream is very high.
1: Yeah.
0: But sometimes after the event, you know, you come back and then you listen to the footage and you just have to appreciate how powerful the microphone that we use for our reports. I mean, if it's a lapel microphone, it's likely going to pick all the background sound. But if it's like the cordless microphone that we hold, I don't know. Like, it's so powerful, sometimes it drowns all the audios, like all the sounds around you, and people can hear you like really clearly, you know, on TV and sometimes on radio. It happened to me a couple of times, you know. Like, I come back and I listen to the footage and I'm like, yo, it sounded as though I was screaming.
1: Nothing was happening there.
0: You know? Yeah, but yeah, it's all part of the job. Koku, how did you? I'm sure. I mean, something stood out, you know, for you, Koku, as well. Are you able to share some of the moments that, you know, stood out for you? Looks like we lost Koku there. Koku Asanjoy is still there.
2: Well, Maxwell.
0: Yeah, I can hear you Maxwell. Now. Yeah, I can hear you now. Yeah.
2: Yeah, yeah. It is the sense that the New Patriotic Party really is hungry for power, right? So when you get there, and I mean, of course, Gemma said that at the start of the show, this is Asante region. This is the NPP stronghold. That is what we call it, right? And you see, talk to supporters right from the entrance of the stadium. Most of them are not even getting in because they don't have accreditation. They are not delegates. And they are hungry, they are excited, they are singing. And, you know, you just can't mobilize beyond political parties in this country. When it comes to political parties and their mobilization, they just put out a little message and everywhere else gets, and, you know, sometimes talk about protest and how everyone else will struggle to carry out a mammoth protest, and a political party will do that easily, simply, right? So that kind of organization, the level of sophistication that goes into it. And I mean, the NDP were so spot on with this organization. Usually, media houses will set up our own booths with our own backdrops and everything. NDP have done that. So, if you're a media house who was accredited, you went in there just with your camera and your crew to just go and put them there. The backdrop, everything had been provided, properly printed with your media house logo, but also infused with the NDP logo and Dr. Mahmoud Bamia. The branding was solid. So, I like the idea of how they have been able to do all of that. How they've been able to put together such a sophisticated part of it, because NDP have been getting a flag for quite some time now for being very lax with branding. If you look at what the NDC had been doing with Standogbe and everybody else, and so they had to do this. The sound, everything was quite spot on this time around, and I loved it. I loved covering these events, even though it's tiring. The next morning you wake up, you have a little energy, and you're looking up for the next. And already we are getting ready for 19 December when the NDC will also hold this at the Accra Sports Stadium.
0: I want to say a big thank you to you, Kwaku Asante and Gemma Appiah, for joining us on the show this evening with the behind the scene, you know, details. It was really nice listening to you guys giving us the backstory. You know, thanks so much for joining us, and I'm gonna see you in the office tomorrow. I think it's a good time to play the MPP's anthem. Yeah, I think so.

0: You're still listening to Sunday Edition here on Joy 99.7 FM with me, Maxwell Abobayeni. Had that conversation with my colleagues, Gemma Appiah, and then Kwekwa Santi, who on the ground for us, you know, reporting on the NPP's conference. They reported for us live from the Baba Yara Sports Stadium, and they joined us this evening to give us the behind the scene details of what it was like, you know, reporting from the ground. Now, it was a scene of chaos, flames, and thick choking smoke. At the Duraplast factory in Accra's North Industrial Area, a raging fire tore through the facility, destroying everything in its path. Now, as the inferno intensified, my colleagues, Stephen Mensah and Michelle Latte, and their camera technicians moved into an increasingly challenging environment to bring you the pictures and the story. The heat was unbearable, the smoke was suffocating, and at one point, the cameraman became so dizzy he struggled to continue, yet they stayed on the ground to bring you pictures from that devastating fire. Tonight, Stephen Mensah takes us behind the scenes of that assignment, what they saw, what they endured, and what it took to keep the cameras rolling in the middle of the inferno. Stephen joins me here in the studio. Stephen, how are you doing?
1: Maxwell, I'm doing fine. I hope you're doing well.
0: Yes, I'm good too. Tell us, at what point did we hear about the, you know, the inferno?
1: So this was around 7 a.m. and we had just started our morning meeting. You know how it is in the office when you have to come in the morning and start preparing for the day, for the midday news, how a Monday morning is going to look like, how a Tuesday morning is going to look like, how the week is actually going to look like. Yeah. So it was actually like just a random day when you'd start preparing for your day around 7 a.m. Yeah. And then we step out and the next minute, all you see will be some thick smoke outside. You're asking yourself, why? What's going on? What's actually going on?
0: Yeah, because when you step, someone took a picture.
1: Yes.
0: And took a picture, and if you were standing here in front of Joy FM, you could see, you know, the plume of smoke up there in the sky.
1: Exactly.
0: You know, the mushroom-like plume of smoke up there in the sky.
1: Exactly. Maxwell.
0: And that was early in the morning.
1: Early
0: around
1: the morning,
0: what time? Like 6 a.m.?
1: Seven a.m. Early morning, you just get in and you just see the smoke outside. Like, well, what's going on over there?
0: Yeah.
1: And interestingly, you notice that when we got there and we were going about our duties over there,
0: yeah,
1: we were speaking to some of the people who say you could see the smoke as far back as the Legon Stadium.
0: Yeah, and we had colleagues actually posting photos.
1: That tells you how thick the smoke was, because you'd see it at Legon Stadium, at the Dome Market. And from here, this office, to Dome Market is quite far.
0: Yeah.
1: So if you are seeing the smoke there, then you notice that it's very serious.
0: Yeah. Mm. So you sprang into action and you went on the ground together with your camera technician.
1: Exactly.
0: How challenging was the environment? Because, I mean, if you're reporting on fire, I had to report on the atomic gas explosion, and I've never reported on anything as challenging, you know, as reporting on that explosion that happened, you know, some years ago. The environment was it was chaotic. There was smoke everywhere. There was danger everywhere. But we had to keep the cameras rolling to bring the footage, you know, to our viewers. How difficult was it? Because I saw you on television. You were wearing a face mask.
1: Yes.
0: And I could see how you were, you know, struggling to.
1: It was difficult. Really difficult.
0: Mm.
1: Let me start from when we got there.
0: Yeah.
1: We got there quite early, because once you saw it, you see the information, you see what's happening, you just have to go, you have to move. No one has to tell you have to move, you have to move. So we were on our way, we got there, we settled in, then the next minute, I started taking videos, so everyone who is at home can see it on social media, because our team here is really good, so they'll post it for you to see.
0: Mm-hmm.
1: And then we get the information, the people there tell us that, yo, put your phone down, because if you don't, they will actually take your phone and smash it, or they'll beat you. I'm like,
0: wait.
1: What are you telling me?
0: The residents? Like? Yes. What's
1: triggering
0: this?
1: So prior to we getting there, I spoke to some of the residents and they were telling us that we should move to the side, we should come to the side.
0: Yeah.
1: And then we get there and the residents actually tell us that there's this lady or this a lady who came there and was taking some videos, and she didn't ask them which part to take or what to do. Apparently, she doesn't even live there. She's not for a media house, and she started taking videos. And the president felt it was not right to them because we are struggling. We are struggling. We want to take our things out.
0: Yeah, they're struggling to douse the flames, and she is taking footage of that.
1: They're taking videos.
0: I mean, but that's not justification to attack her.
1: No justification for that. Yeah. But then they felt agitated by her actions.
0: Yeah.
1: So they beat her. Actually, what they tell her is that they beat her and they took her phone for some time. So when I took my phone out and I started taking the videos, and they told me, I should put my phone down now. We have to get some information from the leaders or something. I'm like, this is not something we are supposed to be condoning. So I left the area.
0: Yeah.
1: And then I got a call. We have to go back on air. Go on air. And I have to start talking to these residents and the business owners over there. And you could feel from their conversations, you could get the information from the conversations that they didn't feel okay, because they tell us that Ghana National Fire Service actually delayed in responding to the fire. That led to it being stretching to other parts, into other shops, into other homes. So you could feel the agitation from them. And that's the first thing you get to see, and the first interactions you would get from these residents, because even when we're live on air, you could feel they were agitated.
0: You told me that the heat and smoke were intense, and that our cameraman became dizzy. What exactly was happening on the ground at that point?
1: Maxwell, it was a smoke. It was a smoke and a fire. Because it was really...
0: So hot. Even the face mask you're wearing didn't shield you from intensity of the heat and the smoke?
1: It didn't help. To an extent, I felt I should have just taken it off and just felt free, because it was really suffocating with the nose marks.
0: Yeah.
1: And at a point, I took it off because I couldn't hear myself. I couldn't breathe anything in. I couldn't feel comfortable, so I had to take it off. And the heat is so intense that I was wearing a jacket and my shirt on, a white shirt with a jacket. Yeah. And I could put my hand on my jacket and feel the jacket hot. It was warm. Really warm. And I was like, Steven, are you okay? Like, it was really that warm. And the smoke was that intense that I have to wear glasses. And anytime I go close to interview someone, I get teary. And then my camera guy, at a point, he felt really lightheaded and really dizzy, that he had to sit down. I had to get him some sugary content to drink and some water to drink, because if not for that, he would have been off entirely. That was how terrible it was. And given the extent of the damage and the fire expanding and stretching to other parts, you could feel that it was taking much more time for the Ghana National Fire Service to douse the flame. So the smoke was on and on and on for close on 4 hours up until 12 p.m. the midday news. It was still on, and we were standing through the smoke, through this fire, all throughout till that time. So you are just inhaling the smoke, the fire, getting closer to the fire, getting to see what is actually burning, so that you can report to anyone who is home to see, okay, actually you can see pipes actually burning. So anyone who is home knows that, okay, these pipes are burning. So you're actually getting closer and closer. Once the douse one part of it, you get close and explain to the residents and to everyone who is watching that this is what's burnt over here. Ghana National
0: So everything got destroyed?
1: Everything. At where we were, the pipes, the PVC pipes, some poly tanks were actually destroyed at a point. And some homes actually also destroyed. People tell us that their livelihoods were gone, their shops were gone, their mattresses and where they actually live is all gone. Yeah, it was that serious.
0: And later, Michelle Latte had to join you on the ground. What happened?
1: So at a point, we had to collaborate, and intensity of it means more hands on deck. She comes in with some fresh energy, some fresh ideas as to what's happening. She goes to other parts of where I couldn't cover because of how vast the land is and where the individuals were. She goes to inside, like the coffee comb area where the action is actually happening. She goes to the people who are actually affected by this, and she was speaking to them. Someone actually, I got close to her and were producing her, people she was talking to were telling it, actually shedding some tears because they said they don't know where they'll be sleeping. Someone told me she had sent her daughter to school that morning and was on her way to the market and returning back to her shop, when she got the information that her shop is burning, so she had to return. She came, everything is gone. And she was sitting there. She didn't know where to go because it was just her bag she was holding. Ah. Everything gone.
0: Okay. I want to say a big thank you to you, Stephen Mensah.
1: I really appreciate it.
0: For bringing us the behind-the-scenes details of that unfortunate incident in the North Industrial Area.

0: You're still listening to Sunday Edition here on Joel 99.7 FM. And now let me take you to the Bono East region, where there are thousands of desks, right, left to waste in an uncompleted school in Yuma Community Day Senior High School. Now, thousands of wooden desks procured with state funds are rotting away in an abandoned Community Day Senior High School in Yuma in the Kintampo South District of the Bono East region. 10 years after construction of the facility was initiated by the then NDC government, the desks hauled to the site in 2016 by the contractor have never been used, while several schools in the region remain without furniture. And this has actually prompted the regional minister, Francis Osuenchi, to describe the situation as, quote, a pure case of financial loss to the state. My colleague, Anna Sabit, has been working on that story, and he joins us now via Zoom. Hello, Anna. Welcome to Sunday Edition.
1: Hello, Maxwell. Thank you.
0: Anna, 10 years, and what, the desks are just parked in the corner of the school or something?
1: Yes, 10 years and counting. Like you rightly read earlier, they were hauled into the school even before the structure was completed in 2016. You know, the contractor was hopeful that he will be able to complete the project before the end of the NDC's administration. Then, unfortunately, he was unable to complete it. The school is yet to be roofed. It is yet to be actually completed. There's a lot of work to be done. But he had to haul in all those desks because it was part of the contract, and then into the school. And since then, the government changed hands, with the NDC exiting power in 2016, those desks have been left there to rot, some already, rotting away. From what we saw, it is quite strange. And so many schools, even in the Kintampo South — this school is located in the Kintampo South district of the Bono East region — even in the Kintampo South district, the district director of education tells me they have a lot of furniture deficits. Lots of the schools in the area are actually without desks, but these desks are left, unused for more than 10 years. Worrying development, and it is shocking actually when we got there to see how they were packed in their unused. Yeah.
0: How did you get to know of the story?
1: Honestly, I was hinted by one assembly member of the area. This school, expected to have solved this issue of students traveling all the way to other areas to school. Anima is a little bit further from the district capital, which is Jema. And since the government changed in 2016, 2017, that project had been left, even though it's been, it has gotten to a very appreciable level of completion. But the contractor abandoned site. The 8 years of the NPP administration left the project there. And this assembly member told me what is worrying to him is not actually the completion of the project, but the desks that were there for more than 8 years of the NPP administration. And so he asked me to come and see. Actually, when I went there to see them, I was shocked personally, because none of us ever thought something like this is actually in the region until that particular hint from the assembly member for Anima in the Tri area in the Kintampo South district.
0: Finally, before you go, Anna, so what is going to happen to those desks now? Have they taken a decision? Have the authorities taken a decision on what to do with the desks in terms of distribution to the schools, especially those that do not have desks?
1: I engaged the district's chief executive, Wilfred Zuri. His concern has to do with these desks were brought in. I mean, that project is a Get Fund project.
0: Yeah.
1: And so there's this contractual issues. They can't just go in and then take them away. They have to follow due process and then make sure the right things are done before they are questioned as to who asked them to move what here from here to that end. So what the regional minister told me he sought to do is to now write to Get Fund to seek for get fans approval for the desks to be moved to other schools. Actually, there are other schools in the area that needs the desks. So the regional minister is preparing to write to get fund for get fund to be given to give the regional authorities the go ahead to move those desks. Until then, I'm very sure it is going to be very difficult for these desks to be moved to other areas from what I'm gathering. So I'll keep an eye on it keenly. In the coming weeks and months, I'll follow up and see if actually that move by the regional minister is actually implemented. These desks, wooden desks, after several years, they will be rotting away, they will be turned into sawdust and what have you. And from what we've seen, a number of them are already wasted from what we've seen. So hopefully that move by the regional authorities will salvage the situation, and then the rest will be used or will be put to proper use as they are sent to other schools for it.
0: And please kindly keep tabs on the story for us, and we'll be coming back to you later for an update on the story. Yeah.
1: Sure, Max.
0: Thanks for bringing this to our attention. Thank you, Anas.
1: Thank you, Maxwell. Thank you.

0: 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Today, we continue our conversation really about what young people are seeing. And it's becoming a favorite this year because of the intrigue, the excitement, the fun, the learnings, and sometimes the shock. But that's what makes it fun, because young people are always the vibe. I learned something, clacking. I'm learning the challenge. There's so much to learn. We'll be fine. So today we're talking about what young people are saying about fashion. And as with all these conversations, we are finding out the transitions. What used to be the trend? What's the current trend? What's driving the trend? What does it mean? And should we be concerned? What are the young people saying for the benefit of those who produce fashion, those who use fashion, and then those who work with young people who dress in a particular way? We'll unpack all that. We'll talk about church, work, everything, and learn something about what young people are saying about fashion. I have a super squad here for this conversation. My dear friend and brother, Kweku Bediako,
1: aka Chocolate, is here in the house. Good to see you, Kweku.
2: Good to see you, Chief.
1: It's been a while. You've been on Virtual University, but I can't remember.
2: I think we did a Zoom during COVID.
1: Can you imagine?
2: Yes, I remember.
1: Thank God we can now have an in-person conversation without any restrictions. Yeah. And I also have to my left a younger fashion designer who superimposes the thoughts of the younger designer on the more experienced designer and see Golden Adams. The Golden Adams. Good to see you, Golden.
3: Good to see you, too.
1: When I grew up, I have light blue nails.
3: Oh.
1: So Golden is here. So Golden and Kweku will be, or Chocolate will be there, those who produce fashion, helping us with perspectives. And then to my extreme right, I have Abigail, who's a student, and she will bring us the perspective of the users of the fashion and what herself and her friends think about the trends. And then on my left, I have my colleague Santua in our operations department. She'll also be telling us about what she's noticed, what she thinks, and what the young people are seeing about fashion. If you are ready, buckle up. Let's have this big conversation about what young people are seeing about fashion. When is it too much? When is it too small? So, for context, when I was growing up, Dora Okran, my mother, and my aunties, Zuta, let me mention their names so that when they're listening, they know that we saw it. They used to wear mini skirts with afro hair and stand in the studio for studio pictures with drawings of trees and animals, and then they would do this. If you are listening already, you can't understand, but they would do this. So they would sugar and they would take a picture. Hey, it wasn't easy. And now they are in their 80s, they are in their 70s and 80s and so on. Now this is a new generation. So we want to explore what this generation is wearing, why they are wearing what they are wearing, and try to find our balance between all the madness and the chaos. Behind all that, there's a certain thinking we want to explore so that those who produce, those who wear, those who deal with all these stakeholders will understand the trends and the implications. Okay, let's start with you.
2: Okay.
1: What are some of the big observations about the new tastes in fashion that are informing what you do as a person in the fashion industry?
2: So it's good to be here. Thank you, Rev. I think there's a lot to do with timing. There's a school of thought that says there's nothing new under the sky. Sometimes I think it's debatable. But what makes that statement a bit true is the fact that there seems to be trends that keep repeating itself. You talking about your mom and my mom and a lot of aunties wearing afro hair, mini skirts and wedge shoes and all of that. I think it was very prominent in the late 70s, early 80s, and then it came back again early 2000s. And then it vanished again, and now it's back. So from a from a fashion sense, you realize that

0: every 20-ish years. There's always a repetition of certain trends, but the younger generation or the new generation being in a position where they get to break barriers are now questioning these status quo. Okay, it will be Afro, but can we add some color to it? Why does it have to be, let's say, just one, maybe one color? Okay, it could be three colors, you know, mini. Why does it have to be symmetric? Actually, it could be asymmetric.
1: Okay.
0: So there are a lot of barriers being broken with old trends coming back. Also, there are also conversations with colors. Back in the day, people just knew the primary colors. Now you have Pantones, you have tints, you have shades. You know, you take a look at, let's say, purple, as everyone knows purple. Now there's lilac, violet, plum, mauve, maroon. Like, if you, well, which are the type of pink. But yeah, so it's
1: green, olive green,
0: yes. Yes. So it's, again, as I said, barriers, and people are becoming more experimental with, okay, hey, should it just be green? How about you add white to it? Even the degree of white will change the color.
1: You talk about barriers. I'll come back to you about barriers, because for there to be a desire to break a barrier, there must be a barrier that is perceived. And we'll come to that very shortly.
0: Right.
1: Golden, let's talk about, you are relatively younger, so you are both a user and a producer of fashion. What exactly is the young fashion person looking for?
2: So for the young people, they want something that is unique. They want something that will make them stand out. They want something that when they wear, they are confident and they feel that, oh yes, I can go out in this. I'll say we are following trends. A lot of the fashion, the younger generation are following trends. When mini skirts come, they hop on. When outfits are revealing come, they hop on. So I always tell myself that, who are you? What do you love? Is it what everybody is doing that you are doing? Yes. So basically, I would say that it's not necessarily the trends, but it's who you are and how confident or how much you love something that you hop on it.
1: I was reading around the top 10 trends in fashion globally, and then even to Ghana, and I realized that these people can sew. I mean, what you wore, Kuku, the last time I saw you on Sunday, what you were wearing, big trousers. Mm-hmm. See, but this is bell bottoms that are back. I mean, that's it.
0: Yeah.
1: And Golden, and all your clients, I see with some of the expressions that you have, mm-hmm. will be wearing very big trousers. And I'll say, these trousers make us so like three. Why do they wear those things?
2: I think it's the freedom. People want to be free. People want to walk around and be themselves. I feel like now, people don't want things that are so tight on their body. People want to be more relaxed. People want to be able to walk around and just be free and be themselves. They don't mind.
1: Okay.
2: Some people want it even longer.
1: Yes, and sweeping the ground.
2: Yeah, sweeping the ground.
1: You know, I want to understand why they do it. Mm-hmm. I appreciate it more because I've seen it and I'm wondering. So you're saying it's freedom. They want freedom.
2: Freedom, yes.
1: From what?
2: I don't know. But I think it's for me, I feel like I'm more relaxed. It's like I can move my body. I can go wherever I want to go. If it's dressing up, I can just put all my heels. If it's dressing down, my sneakers, and I'm good to go.
1: That's a little thing we'll explore. Mm-hmm. How could I wear
0: a suit? Have a little perspective.
1: A suit and sneakers.
0: Yes. I have a little perspective to it. I think that for me, being a designer, there are two fundamental things I look at.
2: Mm-hmm.
0: I want to design for someone to either accent something like a pro or cover a flaw.
2: Mm-hmm.
0: So we are in a space where people who don't have, people are becoming more insecure. Let's say certain people have lean legs. It's fine though, it's okay, but they'll tell you that no, they don't want to show it.
2: Mm-hmm.
0: So the further, the bigger the cuts, the more it conceals that, and it distracts people completely. Like, you're not even going to be talking about his legs.
2: Yeah.
0: Even with regards to even midsection, a lot of people are, there's a lot of conversations around junk food. Or food that like basically the younger generation turn to eat more and more junk food in quotes. And so you realize that a lot of them also develop, let's say, midsections earlier.
1: Okay.
0: And so when they are wearing some type of shirts, yes, they want to conceal it. But again, it's not even a topic for us to now discuss whether or not you have six packs or not. So there's a lot of flaw or accenting approach.
1: Fantastic. Let me come to you, Abigail.
3: All right. Thank you. I would say most of the youth right now, our confidence is in our looks. Yes. So when we dress and we feel like we look good, or like he said, our inferior parts are not visible to others, it makes us confident. Yes. So when we are confident, we get to roll with our friends, do what we have to do without thinking that there's somebody else we're criticizing us. So we just want to look confident, and we want to look good. Yes, I think that's
1: so,
3: it.
1: So as a user of fashion is head to toe. Do you pay attention to your hair, your makeup, your eyeglasses, your top, your down, your footwear? Tell me the composition that goes in your hair and your selection.
3: Yes. I think all of those things came about to solve that problem of inferiority, because people started wearing makeup more to cover the dark spots, like the scars and stuff on their face. People wear wigs so that it will cover probably a faded and like bad hairline, bad hair, anything. They wear clothes that are not tattered. They wear clothes that are like good to give people a different impression about themselves. So everything that you see on a person there's a meaning to it.
1: Stay with meaning. I'm going to come to you in 20 minutes. Stay with meaning. You say the person who wears the wig is possibly covering a flaw. And that was one big point. The second point was about accenting.
0: Accenting a pro.
1: A pro.
0: Yeah, so like pros and cons. So okay. Pros, yeah.
1: A pro. My friend, hair center, says people want to wear a wig because they want to be able to change their look comfortably and seamlessly at any time. And Gwen says, you'll find that people want to be able to have a long, have a short, in a seamless way, and that's what the hair does for them. So it's not always a flaw. Like you say, it's also sometimes to just create a certain vibe and feeling at any time. Maybe for a certain kind of event, maybe a funeral, you want a more somber look. But for a different kind of high octane event, you want a different look, and that gives you options, just like you close your hair to get you your options. But we'll come back to that. Satwa, what are your friends seeing? What do you think about the trends that are emerging in fashion today?
4: Okay, so for most of my friends, I've studied a lot of them, including myself. I used to wear a lot of tomboy stuff. Because of the certain things I used to do, I used to be in sport a lot.
1: Okay.
4: So I used to wear certain things just to feel comfortable, to be able to move myself around and do certain things. So I just look at the certain that I'm going, then I tell myself, I'm wearing this, is it okay? Do I feel comfortable in it? So it's mostly about what I think I feel comfortable in. It's not what someone thinks.
1: So you're supposed to know by tomboy. That's an interesting one. So if you are following somebody blindly and you understand the thing, how they dress, the person is wearing something you actually also wears. How important is golden? How important is understanding the client? And how do you get to understand the client? I'll come to you to go for the perspective of that as well. Trying to understand the clients and their preferences, so you ask questions. Do you have a form or the questions are built into your head? What kind of questions do you ask?
2: So one thing I always ask my clients is, what's your style? What do you like? What don't you like? Personally, there are lots of things I don't like and there are lots of things I like. So I believe that if I like something, it doesn't mean she would also love it. So I always try and understand what the client wants. I do ready to wear. I have the creative idea. But what if I make outfits and people don't buy because that's not what they love? So I always take my time, I study the people. So before I went to ready to wear, I used to do custom wears. So I ask the clients, what do you want? Is this, a lot of people will tell you, there are some designs that I make, some people will say, I want it longer, I want it shorter, I want the sleeves off, I want the sleeveless. So that's when you create a balance. So that when this client comes, you know that, oh, I can put this here, I can put that there. So there's versatility in creating outfits, in creating designs. Because client A would say, I want it. Client B would say, I don't want it. So how then do you create a balance that when client A comes, client B comes, they'll both like it?
1: That's creating the ready-to-wear.
2: Yes, in creating the ready-to-wear.
1: Okay, I will come to you about customized. You do both as well. I mean,
0: you are more customized.
1: More customized, okay. But let's talk about customized clothing. Essentially, when a person is talking to you, do you find yourself almost like a consultant?
0: Oh, yes. I mean, I definitely think. I think I'll borrow my dad's words. He calls me a fashion pathologist.
1: Pathologist?
0: Yeah. No, so my dad is a plant pathologist. I think in him trying to understand what I was doing, because I was born into a science family, I had to kind of like infer, you know, how we're able to figure out, you know, like the aspects that people don't like and we're able to correct them. I was like, oh, okay, so that's pathology.
1: Yeah.
0: Oh, so you do fashion pathology. Ah, okay. Yeah, but I do see myself as a consultant.
1: So do you find that sometimes you are trying to guide somebody based on your interpretation of their brief about their persona, you're looking at their figure, you're looking at the intended use, and if you find yourself guiding somebody along a certain line and you see them push back and they want to go along a certain line, how do you resolve it?
0: Okay, great. So I think for me, So I apply a lot of simultaneous equation. I'm sorry.
1: Hey,
0: I get that. Yes. And I'll talk about
1: this is exactly what I want us to do.
0: Okay. So there's a whole auxiliary conversation and a variable. I think that for me, the auxiliary should always be the focus, because that will never change. A variable is likely to change, like trend. Trend will come and go. You know, I remember, funny enough, you know, just a quick story. I remember when I met Steve Harvey, for example, and we made clothes for him. His wife made, in fact, his wife loved what we made for Steve. Why? Because she had been trying to get him out of the buggy stuff. Steve Harvey was always in baggy suits, baggy this, like, baby, da da da da da da, till I came into the picture. Now, when I came into the picture, there was no brief. It was me looking for a moment, got the opportunity. I'm like, no, this is what is trending. Also, I think he's always looking baggy. I want to put him in something, you know, chic, something modern. And then he loved it. His wife liked it more. Trend changes, variable. But auxiliary here is, and as I said, I stand to be corrected in terms of things that will never change. Again, the world is dynamic. Things are likely to change, but the chances that it's going to change is very, very rare, are things that people don't like. So my first question I would ask anybody is like, what don't you like? Which colors don't you like? People are so quick because it's an insecurity. Remember, negative sells quick. Mm-hmm. So then once they tell you that, I think I have a long neck, so I don't want round necks. Mm-hmm. Once you're able to tell that, oh, okay, that's what the person doesn't like, you begin to avoid it. Mm-hmm. Or you try and then at least try and avoid it. At times I'll go like, oh, me, I don't like red. Well, the person came there and she has red nails. But maybe it's a certain type of shade. So my question is that, if you don't like red, then why are you having a red? Oh, then they mean that, oh, maybe when it comes to clothes, they think that they don't look good in red. But accessories, they think matches. So being a consultant, as you put it, you're able to find out, number one, things people don't like. why they don't like it. What aspects of the don't like that we're talking about? And then you're now able to sort of build a brief from the brief you are given. From an advertising background, you're always going to get a brief from the clients. When you come back, you have to kind of like build your own type of brief, because then that's what the solution will be built on. So
1: it sounds like a science.
0: It is a science. I mean, I'm a pure science student. So for me to move into this field, I had to figure out how to apply it. And that's been one of my hallmarks. Yeah.
1: Just a springboard, your virtual university. My conversation today, for some time, I've been talking about what young people are seeing, and it's because we're just having a fun ride, learning, observing, being fascinated by perspectives of young people about various subjects. And today we are on fashion, what they are saying about fashion. Along the line, we'll bring in the perspective of the employer who is a conservative, the perspective of a parent who's a conservative, and try and see how to find a balance so that everyone is okay, because look, it's not stopping today or tomorrow. That's how the world is heading. And so once you understand the why, everybody can pipe down and can find a way around it. And you're seeing at the heart of everything a person does in fashion is either to cover a flaw or accentuate something that they want to push.
0: Right.
1: And that has come up nicely in your thoughts as well. Asantua says, essentially, she grew up as a tomboy, so whatever she wore had to feed into that, her love for sports. And she found that that is what she ended up always doing. Has it changed?
4: It hasn't because it's the setting that I am, like I am,
1: yes,
4: right now.
1: Yeah.
4: Yes.
1: Yeah.
4: But if I'm home, it's different.
1: I can tell, because if you give us a jeep or a big truck, you can wear a sleep bag because you drive the jeep. I'm telling you that way. And just drive the whole team when you're going for an activation.
0: Wow.
1: Yeah, that's the tomboy in here. And Golden is saying that, listen, at the end of the day, she wants to ask a few questions to understand the client and understand where they are, what they want to do, where they want to go, and then design to support them. So for you out there watching us, what makes you choose a particular fashion taste? What makes you dress in a particular way? Do you dress to cover up something, or do you dress to show off something? And how much is too much for you? If you passed and everybody stopped and turned to look at you, would you feel good, or you feel so self-conscious that it will disturb your equilibrium? You know what? Personality too matters. I think the personality of the person is also important.
0: Definitely. I mean, a trend changes, but again, the personality of the individual affects what they like and what they don't.
1: Absolutely. Yeah. I mean, I know a friend. I mean, if I went to a holistic fashion out, if we went to a social event, right, I have different personality types based on what you do in our psychological personality test. And somebody would enter, and the moment they enter, yeah, Charlie, out! Right through the middle, into the center of the. I had a friend who actually entered a room and meet an argument and not even ask what is the topic. And what is Kuku and Abigail talking about? Mm-hmm. He just no, Abigail, keep too quiet. I've told you several times. Like what I thought you may not. Before you appear, so what are you talking about? They're lacking at life.
0: Yeah.
1: Another person enters and is looking around for somebody that they know, and then when they find the person, they go and sit next to the person and steal it throughout.
0: Yeah.
1: The last category of person enters the room and literally like a wall gecko is balancing around the wall to the quietest corner in the room.
0: That's like that. Yeah.
1: Depending on which one you are, it will determine the colors you choose and the styles you choose and some outlying, outrageous designs that you choose. But let me ask you, I want to come back to the issue of barriers. If the thing can be straight, why would somebody design something and cut half and the other one 3/4? Why would somebody design like who is wearing something and have strings hanging on? My mother would have come and cut all the strings off. But this is fashion.
0: Yes, it is.
1: Why do you design something that has the stitches outside? When we're going out, the stitches were inside. So you call it breaking barriers.
0: Breaking barriers, yeah.
1: So in the mind of the person, what barrier did you get trying to break?
2: I would say some people dress to be rebels.
1: Rebels?
2: Yes.
1: What are they rebelling against?
2: Some people don't want to go by the regular A, they want B. There are some people, when you say A, B, C, they'll say 1, 2, 3. Some people are just like that. They don't want to follow the norm. They want to be themselves. Mm. They want to dress just to feel some way or just to rebel against regulation. That's wow. How some people are.
1: So if you are an older generation person and you see this person who is dressing to rebel, wearing torn jeans, wearing 1.5, you easily conclude that they're not serious. Mm. Most people conclude that they're not serious. Mm. And you are saying that it's just not wanting to conform.
2: Yes.
1: Okay, when I come back from this break, we'll talk about how those non-conformists are also not conforming in their professional way.
0: Exactly.
1: And can use faster, easier technological ways to get you the results in 2 minutes that others are getting in 2 days. Mm. And then you choose. Do you want the rebel who gets the results, or you want the conformist dressing the way you like who will get you the results in normal time? This is a big conversation, and if you are an employer, if you are a parent, please get on board, because we want to hear perspectives. I mean, this is Springboard, your virtual university. All the action is happening here. And today it's about what young people are saying about fashion. It's brought to you by the Springboard Ratio Foundation in partnership with the Enterprise Group, MTN Ghana, APSA Ghana, and of course the Ghana Growth Program, a collaboration between MasterCard Foundation and Springboard. After the break, let's find out behind that madness, is there some intelligence that we are ignoring? And how do we find the balance between what the older generation wants and what the younger generation wants? Because I'm sure there's some balance in there somewhere. So let's go for a break. When we come back, let's talk. Please enjoy.
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8: It's DJE on Enterprise Blue FM. Guys, after the heavy rains this week, we are looking for the calmest person in Ghana. Who's the most chill person you know right now? Let's go.
9: DJ, here's the manzo. Look, the flood entered her house and completely submerged her car. Next time I see on her WhatsApp status, she's smiling and sipping tea on her balcony. Like me, I'll be crying, oh. 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DJE, it's true. 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
1: Welcome back to Springboard, your virtual university, and to this incredible conversation about what young people are seeing about fashion. Let's find out what your thoughts are. Is this generation of young people dressing way outside your radar, or you think probably even the best is yet to come, in quotes? Let's find out what you think about the generational gap between how the elderly dress and how the young people dress. And then let's talk about even the elderly people who are now dressing like young people. Yeah, and what are the implications? But the big thing is, why people dress the way they do. Where is the fashion trend heading?
12: maybe a bit of what does it take to be successful as a fashion designer with all the moving parts that we are looking at. I'm still here in the studio with Kwaku Bediakun, aka Chocolate. Everybody calls him Chocolate. Celebrity fashion designer, he's just done it, seen it and done it across the world. And when you dress, people ask him how we are talking, we should listen. But is that, I know you dress presidents, you dress celebrities. Is there an instance where one person's just suing for one person opened the door for several opportunities? Tell us about that.
0: It happens all the time. I think word of mouth is one of the biggest selling points. So it doesn't even have to be a president. Sometimes you meet people, they don't tell you who they are. I personally don't like titles. So you meet someone, I remember I think for almost 7 years, my biggest client came in an Uber the first day he came to visit. And I remember him purchasing, what, 5 shirts, 2 kaftans every week from 2015 to 2022.
1: Every week?
0: Every week.
1: Wow.
0: Yeah, so for me, it's very important not to judge books by their cover. I get asked all the time, oh, who are the top people you've ever met? I'm like, no, I've been blessed with a lot of different individuals from different sectors. But definitely, yes, when you do a good job clothing someone, it's visual. As soon as people see it.
1: So your biggest marketing secret is word of mouth?
0: Word of mouth, definitely. I think that I've come to believe, and I've been believing this for a minute, our mantra is be you, be different. I've always known that everyone is different. And once you're able to tap into what makes that individual different, it's like a ripple effect. It brings out even features they never thought existed. And then you realize that they get, people get to experience them in different characters. Just out of the clothing that you make.
1: My Angelou says, oh, never forget how you made them feel.
0: Yeah.
1: So from the feedback you get, how do the customers say you make them feel?
0: Wow, is that
1: based purely on the feedback?
0: It's so interesting because it's been a subject we've been talking about over the past few years, and how we are gradually positioning Chocolate in particular to celebrate moments. I think that our brand does exceptionally well at creating personal moments for people. And so when people get a chance to, maybe for the last thing I remember was, I think 2 weeks ago, one of my good friends from Ashwato School, the husband turned 60, and he came over to get some clothes made. You should have seen him when he was fitting. So feeling is, that's the number one goal. That's the first calling of anyone in the lifestyle industry. Whether you are a chef, whether you are a soccer player, because I believe they're also creatives in the lifestyle industry, whether they're designers, we make people feel certain types of way. We make them, especially when it's their moment. And that moment stays with them forever, and they are always looking for the next high that will remind them of their first high.
1: Wow. Yeah. Let me come to you, Abigail. If you work with different people who may supply you something in fashion, they make a dress for you, they make an outfit for you, what do you look out for? What makes you say, this person is my person? What do you prioritize?
3: Okay, so if the person is able to understand my body type, to know what exactly works for me, I think that would be a green flag for me, because we have different body types. I could be square, I could be a pear-shaped. What would fit a pear-shaped lady wouldn't fit somebody who is square-shaped. So if you go and get something that is for a pear-shaped and a dress is beautiful, very expensive, it's classy, and I wear it and it doesn't make me look good, you've not done anything. So if you understand my body type, you understand my taste in colors, the material type, and you're able to like create something within this range for me every time, yes, I would say you're my person.
1: Understand my body type. You know, interestingly, yeah, these are not strange concepts. It's at the heart of marketing. Mm-hmm. It's at the heart of medicine. It's at the heart of anything. Dentistry. Mm-hmm. Anything. But the funny thing is that it's easier said than done. Because sometimes you're so sure of what you've seen, work for somebody else, and before the person even finishes talking, oh, this I know is ask the questions. As I'm saying, if you ever bought from somebody consistently, or why would it be the case? What would make you like a particular person in the fashion business?
4: Okay, so I want to sew a dress. I come to you. If you're able to tell me, okay, this dress won't look good on you, this style won't fit you, that means you know what you're doing. So I give you a try. You give me what will fit me first. If I
1: you
4: go,
1: trust the person.
4: Yeah, I trust
1: judgment
4: you
1: for
4: the first time.
1: Okay.
4: If I go after making the dress, I wear it wherever I'm going, and I get to the space that I'm going, then I get compliment. I will sell it for you. I will bring you the customers myself.
1: Okay.
4: So I just want someone who understands what they are doing.
1: Okay.
4: Understand me, like, know that I've brought you something. If that thing is not going to fit me, just be honest with me. Tell me. It's not going to work. Yes. And I'll. Yes. Yes.
1: That's interesting. The issue of trust is a big issue.
4: Mm-hmm.
1: Okay, let's come to you, Golden. From what you find out in your interactions with clients, what makes a client an avowed Golden Adams fan for a long time?
2: I think I'll agree with Chucky's when he says the feeling, the experience. When people come to me and they try on my pieces, they are sold. They love it, they love how it looks on them, and they are so excited. Some of them don't even want to take it off. So that's always one thing I look out for. What is their first expression? If their first expression is, I'm not too sure about it, meaning they don't like it. If they are always excited, if they are so excited, they don't even want to take it off, then they love it. So I always look out for their expression, because the expression never lies. One thing I always say is, I can say A, but it's a face. If I say I like
1: so you're observing them very closely.
2: Very, very
1: closely. No, I'm smiling. Surely, sometimes you are saying you don't like the face. It says, oh, it will grow on you. The person doesn't like the thing. They say it will grow on you. You go, and so once in a while, it grows on you. But very often, you say, you know what? I never like this thing in the first place. So why are you trying to convince the person who doesn't like the thing? So you are saying you are watching very closely for signs.
2: Yes.
1: Wow. Interesting. Let me come to this big conversation about perceptions about how a corporate person should dress. And I'm saying that against the backdrop of my experience and my learning. So I met people who, and by the way, as for looks, then you said what you do, you learned not to judge a book by its cover. My favorite experience of that was, I always mention that as in Colorado, we're queuing to be on board a flight to Dallas Airport, and this guy comes to pass us in the queue. We're almost saying, Charlie, join the queue. The guy just goes past us and he says hello to the guy at the counter and goes to board a private jet and goes away. Then t-shirt, khaki shorts, and chalote. I'm like, don't tell me. You can't board private jet again. Oh, you just board a jet. We were watching through the glass like this. You just boarded the jet and went away. We say, hey, monkeys play by sizes. So the real learning is that the person can look very simple, but they command. I mean, if you look at how Mark Zuckerberg dressed when he came to Africa, wearing t-shirts between our presidents, he's not even wearing a suit. But back to the point I'm making. So the perception is that for somebody to be considered as serious, they must dress in a particular way in the corporate environment, etc., etc. But I've met some incredibly brilliant people who dress so simply.
2: Yeah. Not necessarily change the whole structure, but it should be more open to innovation. Because in the industry that they find themselves, they say they're bankers. They are bankers who would love fashion. They are bankers who would love a different aspect of what they are doing there. But they are always in one line. They are supposed to wear straight dress, heels. But I mean, the straight dress can have puffy sleeves, they can have something at the neckline. It's all about creativity. It's all about, well, I mean, there's decency. Decency is also another topic. It's right to be decent, and it's also right to be innovative and creative in how you dress and look. So I would say that they should be more open-minded to innovation and creativity.
1: Interesting, interesting. So I mean, while they pursue the overarching need for decency, you're saying they should be more open to creative concepts. Yes. They would die.
2: No.
1: They would die. Let's go to the tomboy. Original tomboy. If you had an option of wearing jeans and canvas and some jacket on it,
4: I would love it a lot.
1: You should create more opportunity for people to. So let's talk. What would you tell organizations that are costing the mold about the system you're addressing? You're saying that's a daughter you know who can deliver the job. It's not really about whether she's wearing jeans or she's wearing a dress.
4: Okay, so my perspective about certain organizations are the dressing shouldn't be forced on them. Allow the people to be themselves. Yes, decency counts, as she said. But let them be themselves. Because some people have a lot of dress in their house that, because of work, they can't wear them. And they want to wear them.
1: What if the work is a front line, front facing job? If they're being customer-related work, should they still be allowed to wear their wild wild things?
4: Okay, so I feel like you should give them time, maybe Monday to Wednesday, okay, be official. Then the 2 days come as you are. Come as you are. Just let the people be, because most of the times people want to dress. I mean, feel comfortable in most of the things that they have. But because of the settings that they have, because I have friends who tell you that I feel like wearing this to work, but if I wear it right now, they're going to start for me to come up.
1: Tell me, Abigail, let me come to you on this. Tell me, will somebody choose not to do a certain job? I mean, I've heard a lot of things from young people, so I don't make any assumptions. Will somebody, for instance, choose not to pursue a certain career path just because of the way they are required to dress?
3: Absolutely. Personally, I believe in work and happiness, because as we mature, we would spend most of our age, old age, working. So after that, what happens? If you were not able to afford the clothes that you wanted to wear when you were a child, this is the time for you to like enjoy your youth. But here you find yourself working at this time and you can't wear what you want to wear. So after like retirement, maybe your style is already outdated, you can't still wear them. But we still need to earn a living, so why not collab work and happiness? I think it would even bring about productivity, because somebody will wake up smiling, I bought this new shirt and I can wear it to my office. Everybody's going to compliment me. So like, I think it's a good idea to allow people to be free and still maintain the code of standards.
1: Wow. Let me explore two themes, because they're very critical. One of them is wearing Ghana. I mean, the pride in which people wear something that they can see there's some connection to the motherland or to the home. And at the same time, also finding the fusion between that one and the internationally recognized teams and concepts. So let's talk about the Ghanaianization of clothes. Where do you stand on that?
0: No, I think I love it. I mean, first of all, I'd like to say big shout outs to former President Kufuor, because I think he was the orchestrator or someone who implemented this a Friday wear. I was even about talking about it now you see that every business you go to, even banks now are now doing t-shirts on Thursdays and African wear on Fridays. It's gone a long way to boost businesses like mine, like hers. It's not just and tangible businesses like ours, but also intangibly, people are now forcing to understand that, oh, made in Ghana stuff, whether or not it's the soap you use, whether or not it's the frames you wear,
1: even the music,
0: even the caliber of music now that we're listening to. So yes, I'm a big lover of that initiative, and I've always been pro Ghana and pro Africa. So yes,
1: fantastic. Are you wear Ghana?
3: Yes. Yes, I think when colonization occurred, one of its negative effects was we started feeling inferior of the things that we are about, the things we make, the things we eat, what we wear, because we always felt like they are superior. So we are trying to, of course, learn from them better, to be better. But we should learn to understand that even with what we have, we can transform it and make it and fit what we want and not always follow what they give us. So if Ghanaians are made to understand their need to patronize made in Ghana goods like clothing, not necessarily cover and slit, but it can be made in a way that you will feel comfortable.
1: Yes. Options.
3: Yes. You feel comfortable. You feel you still have the same vibe, the same uniqueness you get from the foreign clothing. I'm sure people would patronize it a lot.
1: Excellent, excellent. Let me come to you. As a Dawidu, would you wear something made in Ghana with pride?
4: Very, very, very much. So mostly, I feel like we should wear what we have. And coming to a working settings, a lot has changed, as he said, and because of Kufuor. So there are a lot of fashion trend going now with our local materials, and you can sew it in a different way, make it look nice. Like, so I feel like we are following the Western world so much, but we should come back and come and do more of ours, because I love our Ghanaian attire very, very much.
1: Okay, what are your clients seeing about local stuff?
4: I feel like right now we are in a stage where everybody is promoting made in Ghana. So our mindset is all about Ghanaian products. So I think people should understand that made in Ghana is not necessarily African print, it's not necessarily Kente. It is the product being made in Ghana here. So anything that is made in Ghana here
1: is made in Ghana.
4: Made in Ghana.
1: Yes. Made in Ghana is
0: the essence of us.
1: Yeah. So you have found your niche within the made in Ghana space.
4: Yes. Yes.
1: Fantastic. Let's talk about my central vocation. I'm a pastor. And I think when I was growing up and I stepped into church, what I would see people wear, and then I fast track to what I see people wear today. And I find that those who are in my generation, or those who are in the older generation than mine, struggle to come to terms with how can a person wear dressed like that to church, and they want a big conversation around it. And I don't create any big conversation around anything dressing. What's your opinion? Well, if you came to church right now, for instance, you saw the choristers singing with torn jeans, sometimes they do. Mm-hmm. I mean, it will freak out somebody. But actually, yeah, that's what we're going to do, because it's torn jeans. They are wearing their unbreasted shirt, and some of the jeans have some ripped back to God. But the same thing, how did you start tearing the jeans?
0: Innovation. It's not different from this. I think so. I mean, I've been privileged to in working with different pastors, in our span. And again, coming from a scientific background, I keep on asking questions like, so who formed the crux of your church? If there's a lot of youth in the church, you will want it, you have to be deliberate. You cannot, I mean, I've been admiring your boots. you're always wearing sneakers, whether it's with native, whether it's with political shoes, whether it's with kaftans. Why? Because I see a lot of youth in the church. So in that same regard, we just spoke about organizations, whether or not they are businesses or churches. The world is gravitating towards an angle where innovation is coming in, accommodation. Everyone is being inclusive in their conversations. Once the church has a culture, once the church is able to put, I wouldn't want to say barriers, but certain caveats that will help in decency. I think everything should be open. I mean, if greater works, t-shirts, you see all the patches that wear t-shirts, everybody wants to feel part of the community. So if the community is open and the church is such a fun place, you know, whether it's August month and you've thrown a party for everyone in August and people have not eaten, they've come to church and all of a sudden there's egg and boo foods.
1: One of the biggest youth-centric events was called Run the Bill, I can just watch. Wow. On a Friday night. Mm-hmm. It was not easy. This is church.
0: Yeah.
1: Crazy.
0: Yeah. But again, apply common sense. Obviously, white and jeans doesn't mean come and wear grocery shop. So you may want to figure out where you're going and dress appropriately.
1: Mm-hmm. Unbelievable. And they were very fine. Mm-hmm. And I was there myself to supervise it. I didn't go out of range. And I also wore white and jeans.
0: Hopefully not grocery shop.
1: No. No way. No way that the sun will be stars. All right, I'm here. I'm going to enjoy this.
3: Very much.
1: All right. What's your big takeout from today?
3: Okay, I would say you know how to read your environment, where you're going or where you find yourself. And also, there are some principles that you can't ignore. Like, for instance, church premises. And they say white and jeans, just like he said. You can't wear certain things. Yes, so you need to respect that. But aside that, you should be able to, like, feel free to explore who you are, look how you want to look. Yes, that's my take.
1: Thank you. Listen to her. Take out.
4: Okay, so I'll say two things. Be myself when dressing and coming to the office. Dress to suit the occasion, explore a lot of things, be myself and feel comfortable in whatever I'm wearing because it matters and it should matter to me too.
1: Right, and then they want to take the report card, the work must speak.
4: Yes.
1: All right, Golden Adams, big ticket.
2: I would say that you should know who you are and what makes you happy. No matter what you wear, people are going to talk about it. It's about you, about how you feel about it.
1: Wonderful. Know who you are and how you feel. I'll tell you my big takeout, and I'm sure you'll be surprised. My big takeout is that, as many of you have intimated in the conversations, whatever you see outside is a reflection of what is within. Mm-hmm. What you see as rebellion is a desire, possibly to be innovative, to try out things you have not tried out. It's feeding a certain thinking behind the person. So I take my time to understand people before I draw conclusions. And then as a pastor, I'll just tell you my philosophy of this. My philosophy is that when the person is transformed internally, they will themselves decide how to dress. Mm-hmm. So I don't in any way try to regulate how people dress. I mean, the general stance would be sensey out there, but I'm just talking about people feel that, hey, wow, make up, wow, no, I don't worry about that one. I feel that when people are transformed internally, they will revise their selections and choices to suit where they are on their journey in their life. So don't spend your time on the outward. Spend the time on the inward, and the inward will change the outward. That's my outlook. All right, so this is the end of our conversation about what young people are saying about fashion, but I'm sure you know that this is only the beginning because it's continuing on social media, it's continuing in the homes, it's continuing in the offices. And one big thing that I think offices are getting from this or should get from this, I'll speak to offices to close. Quick media says, please, it's possible the person who is seeming to rebel is pushing the doors of innovation and should be given a chance to express that innovative thought, not just in how they dress, but how they work. Golden says, listen, so if you say back to must it be frock, can't we add some frills to the street dress and then some footwear changes which will give me some more vibe or connection? Yeah, Charlie, attempt some one or two things me in relation to that. And then sometimes I say, listen, at the end of the day, I will deliver the outcomes. Allow me to, on some days, if not all the days, for at least 2 days a week, experiment with some other kind of clothing. And Kwaku is saying on Ghana that allowing Made in Ghana wear as a Friday thing was a governmental policy that not only changed the outlook, but also helped local industries. And commend President Kufuor for that initiative. And then, importantly, at the end of the day, Abigail says, I am a unique person. If you are designing for me, understand my body. Don't go and export it or import that work elsewhere. See, this one, even this person that's wearing it, you want it. Who are you to say you won't wear it? Understand me and help me to become the very best of myself. Those are the thoughts I'm bringing from today's show, and I hope that you've learned a ton of them as well. Let's continue this conversation on social media as we explore what young people are saying about fashion. A big thank you to you, Kweku.
0: First of all, I'd like to say a big thank you to Ghanaians and Africans at large. I think as the point you rightly made, amazing. You keep hearing people in the diaspora with their issues that they deal with being African-American. No one talks about what we deal with being Africans post-slave trade and post the so-colonial conversation. But now it's so exciting seeing how Ghanaians and Africans are jumping into the idea of Made in Ghana. So to customers, thank you, big shout outs, the best is yet to come. For businesses like ours, we'd like to encourage people to look beyond awards and rewards. I think we need to hone the talents much better with everything we do. And when the right knock comes, businesses like ours will be global as we want it to be. So big shout outs to that conversation. And also big shout outs to businesses that are evolving, because as you rightly said, we get a chance to meet the younger folk all the time. We are the ones that are coming up with all these innovations. So yeah, we should be more open to it. And as you rightly said, it's a form of expression. And big ups to the Banks. I mean, Banks are now doing 30 t-shirts,
1: right?
0: Polo shirts. You know, so as you know, it started off as just Friday wear by President Kufuor. We noticed that President Mahama also came with kaftans. Now there's been Master Kari.
1: Yes.
0: You know, now nobody would dare come and judge us with what we are wearing.
1: It starts with one person, it becomes a trend.
0: Yes.
1: And suddenly so much business is created.
0: Yes.
1: Let's have this conversation again. I'm sure we have so much more to explore.
0: Mm-hmm.
1: Thank you, Kweku. Thank you, Abigail. Thank you, Asantua. Thank you, Gold. My name is Albert Okra. 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Big shout out to Joy FM, Joy News, Graphic, and the Springboard channel on YouTube. My name, as always, Albert Okran, saying God bless you, God bless you, and God bless you.

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1: Somebody lift up your hands and say, in everything, you take the glory. Come on, look up to Jesus right now and say, in everything, oh God, you take the glory. Come on, say, when I'm up, you take the glory. And when I'm down, you still take the glory. Come on, somebody, just worship with me just for a brief moment. Just open your mouth and worship him. Give him the food.

protected us. I don't know about you, but only this year alone, I've had more than 4 accidents. But in all these things, the Lord protected me. 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There are most of you there that for years, you've never even been to the hospital.

0: Oh, time exactly 2 minutes after 9 p.m. And this is Joy 99.7 FM. And I'm excited to welcome you to a walk with Jesus. This evening, we'll be exploring the subject of supernatural breakthrough. You know, there are situations when human strength, okay, is not enough. There are situations when you get to, you realize that all that you know as a person has come to an end, and you trust God for his intervention. And so tonight on A Walk with Jesus, we have a very wonderful, great man of God, the assistant superintendent of the Assemblies of God Church, Ghana, and the senior pastor of Holy Hill Assemblies of God Church, Dr. Kweju Boateng Bempa. And we'll be exploring a walk on A Walk with Jesus. We'll be exploring the subject of supernatural breakthrough. You're welcome.
1: Sing it tonight. Sing it tonight. With Lee.

0: to get your friends, connect them online, join us. There are times when you have prayed, you've worked hard, sought advice, explored every possible option, yet the situation remains the same. It remains unchanged. And you've gotten to the point where all you require is God's intervention. The scripture says that with men it is impossible, but not with God. For with God there is no impossibility. You know, all through our scriptures, we see moments when God stepped into situations that seems impossible. He made a way for the children of Israel when they were trapped between the Red Sea and the Egyptian army. The Lord provided for a widow who had almost nothing left. Brought Lazarus from the grave.
1: Bottom of your heart.
0: Brought Lazarus back to life.
1: Lift it up from the bottom of your heart.
0: These encounters remains and establishes that God is able to step into any situation that is beyond human ability. Tonight on A Walk with Jesus, we'll be exploring what it means when we mention supernatural breakthrough. How do you provoke God's intervention? And we want to get interactive. We want you to join in the conversation. We're learning together. You can send your questions ahead of time. Your comments. 055-111-1997. And on all our social media handles. Facebook, on YouTube. And if you just tune in. Welcome to A Walk with Jesus, right here on Joy 99.7 FM. And we're exploring when God steps in, experiencing supernatural breakthrough. The Lord bless you.

0: still on Joy 99.7 FM. And I walk with Jesus. The good thing about the God we serve is that He's the same yesterday, the same today, and the same forever. We're joining Dunsin Oyikan. He says that you are the God, you remain the same. And right after the song, we'll be getting interactive.
1: You will never ever
0: with Dr. Kwejo Boateng Bempa.
1: Lord, and you remain the same.
0: Call your friends. We're live on Facebook, live on YouTube. 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
1: About your life must come to pass.
0: Sitting in for your regular host.

0: So as announced earlier on, tonight on A Walk With Jesus, we're exploring the subject of supernatural breakthrough. And this evening, I'm so privileged and glad, hosting for the first time, okay, Dr. Kweju Boateng Bempa, okay, the senior pastor of Holy Hill Assemblies of God Church, and then also the assistant superintendent of the Assemblies of God Church in Ghana. It's a privilege and a blessing. Thank you so much, Bishop.
1: God bless you, sir.
0: For coming. We're grateful and we bless God for your life. You inspire us a lot. And, you know, some of us are secret followers of the hand of God that is upon your life. Thank you so much. And the Lord bless you.
1: Thank you.
0: So we want to get into our conversation. I'm sure our listeners, someone want to ask, when we say supernatural breakthrough, what are we talking about, please?
1: Okay. You know, the word supernatural comes from two words, super and the natural. Mm. Now, the word super means above and beyond. And so the supernatural is the life above and beyond the natural. You know, in John chapter 3, Jesus was speaking after Nicodemus asked him, I am an old man. How can an old man like me be born again? And Jesus said that unless a man is born of water and of the Spirit. So this one is different from the hospital birth. Water of the word, the Spirit as the Holy Ghost. And so then he went further to the verse number 8. And then he said, as the wind bloweth, and no one knows where it listed. No one knows the direction of the wind. He says, so is everyone born of the Spirit. In other words, when you are born again, you are born into a supernatural life. And so, for instance, you look into the Bible, and then Abraham had a wife. Now, we are told that Sarah was 90 years old. Naturally, we are told if a woman from 35, 40, 45 going, he has got into menopause. Let us even say that menopause is 45. But Sarah was 90, meaning that the woman has crossed from menopause to megapause. And still at the age of 90, she gives birth. Mm. Only the supernatural can do that. So the supernatural will undo what men say it cannot be done. So the supernatural power of God takes you beyond and above the natural. Now, let me explain to people why there are limitations in this life. There are three things that rule life that makes us limited. Number one is time. Number two, space. And number three is matter. Now, for instance, you know that at a certain age, they will tell you certain things cannot be done. But in the supernatural, time is not a barrier. Because many times in the Bible, people whose times have passed, in Luke 1, we saw Zachariah and his wife Elizabeth. The Bible says it has ceased to be with them after the manner of men. And yet the angel said to Zachariah, he said, Zachariah, the Lord sent me to come and tell you that your wife Elizabeth, you see, he mentioned the name specifically. It's good that Zachariah laughed. He said, hey, angel, I'm a man of God. I've been waiting and praying for all these years. Say something else. And the angel said, Zachariah, my name is called Gabriel. I stand in the very presence of God. In other words, because of where I'm coming from, you can't doubt my words. Because where I'm coming from, impossibilities are made possible. Mm. For you not to doubt and to speak negatively, to affect the miracle, you will be damned until the baby is born. Mm. And so you see, Zachariah, a man that has passed age, this time, time was subdued, and then the supernatural took over.
0: Wow. So, Doug, what you are saying is that the believer, first of all, is born into a supernatural
1: life.
0: Secondly, you are born to live a supernatural life. In your experience over the years, why have certain believers not been able to manifest the supernatural life?
1: Because many people relate more with the natural than the spiritual. You see, what people don't know is that even though we live in the flesh, we are not of the flesh. Our bodies are just containers. And so You need to look beyond the physical body to operate in the supernatural. For instance, in Mark 11, the Bible tells us Jesus and the disciples were going to Jerusalem. Then they were hungry. So I believe they were complaining, so Jesus said it. So now Jesus got to a fig tree, and then he wanted food from the fig tree. But the Bible said that the time for figs was not up. Jesus was setting an example, and he said, you this tree from today. Now, the first question we have to ask, can a man speak to a tree? Jesus spoke to the tree, and the tree answered without a voice. So when you read it, he said that, and Jesus answered and said to it, meaning it was talking back. He said, from today, nobody will eat fruit of thee. I believe that this man is a man. How do you, we have seen you do many things. Now you are talking to trees. The Bible said they went to Jerusalem. When they were returning, the tree has actually responded to the words of Jesus. It has dried out. Jesus acted as if he has not seen it. So the Jews are saying, Master, Master, Master, the tree that thou cursed yesterday is dried out. And then Jesus made this statement in Mark 11, 22. He said, have faith in God. In other words, have the God kind of faith. The human kind of faith says certain things can not be done, but the God kind of faith says all things are possible.
0: In talking about have the God kind of faith, you are teaching us that there are certain keys that one must deploy,
1: yes,
0: to be able to command
1: the supernatural.
0: So what are some of the keys?
1: And one of them is faith.
0: Yes, sir.
1: So Jesus said, have faith in God. Then he said, verily, verily, I say unto you, Mark 11, 23, whosoever shall see to this mountain, mountain representing any kind of problem, barriers, invincible forces, be thou removed from this place and be cast into the sea, and shall not doubt in his heart, but shall believe those things which he said, he shall have whatsoever he said. He said, drill that law, the law of faith. That the law of faith can level every impossibility. So faith is one of the keys. And the Bible says faith cometh by hearing. You know the reason why people don't have faith? Too much negative news, too much reading of things that men have written. And the source of faith is the word of God.
0: The source of faith
1: is the word of God.
0: So it means that if you want to develop
1: faith,
0: build,
1: feed on the word. Have you ever seen anywhere in the Bible that Jesus said something is impossible? No. Mark 10, 27. Mark 10, 27. He said, with men, it is impossible, but not with God. For with God, all things. So stop dealing with men. Stop living in the realm of the natural. God is a supernatural God. And so he said, when God steps into the matter, all things are possible. I'm going to tell you this testimony.
0: Yes, sir.
1: 2 months ago, a young lady came to me crying. And I said, what is this? One of my choristers. He said, my sister is 18 years old. He's about to write the BCE, that they are type of it. Yeah. But just before, 2 weeks before the BCE, he's diagnosed with kidney failure. I say, 18 years. Too young. Mm. The devil has no respect for age. Where is your sister? We are gathering family money together for dialysis. Mm. And I know dialysis doesn't heal people. It just manages you.
0: That's right.
1: And then, so I said, let us pray. Why did I say so? When I knew that kidney failure has no cure. Mm. I said so because of my faith in God. Mm. Have faith in God. Mm. So I prayed a simple prayer. The lady was crying. And then I put my hands in my pocket. And I took my handkerchief. The reason for the handkerchief is not what heals, but the power of God can be transferred. So I took the handkerchief. I said, Father, in the name of Jesus. Because see, many people can't relate with God unless they have a point of contact.
0: That's right.
1: I said, go to the place and lay it on your sister. They won't let anybody go there, but they can't deny the handkerchief access.
0: That's right.
1: So the lady went, as if they were joking, he laid the handkerchief on the stomach part. Suddenly the doctors came. They are looking for her pulse to start injecting her. They couldn't find the pulse. They tried the whole night. They didn't succeed. The second day, they didn't say. On the third day, they said, let us check again. When they check, the kidney has gone back as low as 4. It rose to 12.
0: Praise God.
1: From 12 to 39.
0: Praise God.
1: The lady was discharged without dialysis. Came back home, wrote the BCE, and now walking free.
0: Praise God.
1: The supernatural power of God came into being and defeated the law of medicine.
0: Doc, so what you are encouraging us to believe is that the supernatural is real.
1: It's real. The supernatural is real. Now, I'm going to tell you testimony, because without testimonies, you cannot relate. I went to a church, I was preaching, and I called all the students to come forward. And I just pray, I say, Father, give them supernatural brains. There was this guy, science student, who have gotten D7, meaning that all the 7 subjects, he got D. This boy was worried. I just lay hands and I pray a simple prayer. Suddenly, the next day, this guy started jumping to the front. I went back to K, I saw him. He was graduating as overall best student.
0: Wow.
1: Best student in the class, overall best student in the department, and the whole school. Can you imagine what happened? There was a supernatural intervention. God stepping. Listen, there's no dimension of life that the supernatural cannot invade. Sometimes, unfortunately, people, I don't believe. You see, when you start saying that, you close yourself. You close your asset. God doesn't have problem. If you don't believe him, he's still God. God, you can backslide, you can front slide, you can side slide. He's forever the same. The same yesterday. People have bent Bible. They think our power is in the Bible. No. It's the God of the Bible who is powerful. So, I don't believe doesn't change anything. But you are the one that will lose your miracle. God is rare. And you see, we even have two types of the super. We have the supernatural demonic and the supernatural divine. The supernatural demonic are these malams, necromancers, all these secret societies trying to tell people they can solve their problem. But all those things, they expire, they are short-lived. There's a young man in my church. He used to like juju a lot. And his problem is that if you go to a juju man and you promise him that, he said he wanted to be rich. One day the juju man gave him medicine, it didn't work. He went there and scattered the whole shrine. He was crazy as that. Then he told the juju man, I'm coming after you. You know how the guy got born again? He said, Pastor, when I saw the juju man, he said, young man, I know what you came here to do. Please, don't scatter the shrine. But for you, your problem, I've tried everything and doesn't go. Please, go to church. Through the juju man's testimony, this guy is now in church, he's born again. Even demons understand that Jesus is the supreme supremo. He's on top of every issue. That's why he said, with God, all things are possible.
0: Praise God. Well, if you're just tuning, this is A Walk with Jesus right here on Joy 99.7 FM. And we are having an amazing discussion with Dr. Kweju Boateng-Bempah. We're talking about supernatural breakthrough. That for you and I as believers, we must get to the place where we know that the supernatural is as real as our very existence. And so that is our conversation. You can keep your questions coming in on 055-1111-997 and all our social media handles as well. Doc, can you know sometimes a believer gets to a place where he says that, you know, Pastor, I'm frustrated, I'm tired, I've done whatever I have to do, and it appears like, I'm just wondering whether this thing is real, whether it will work. I mean, I have believed that I don't what should such a person do?
1: You know, the Bible said that we should not be tired in well-doing. He said, we will reap if we faint not. One of the things believers must understand is that patience is also a spiritual gift. Sometimes, things delay for many reasons. sometimes a delay for lack of faith. Sometimes God is developing character within the person. Sometimes to the right keys are not being applied. Now, anybody you meet and he says, I've done everything possible, tell him, you have done what you know. There are other things. Instead of saying, I've done everything, they said, oh, I've done it. No, no, you can't do everything possible and still remain in impossibility. Sometimes the right keys are not being applied. And so now, remember in John 5, when Jesus went to that general hospital of Bethesda, it was actually a hospital. Because the Bible said they had all kinds of people with, the Bible said, a great company of impotent folks. Every kind of sickness was there. And then he went to that young man. He said, do you want to be healed? Simple question. Instead of saying yes or yes, he started stories. Said, do you know me? I've been here for 38 years. I have no man. You know, some people also think that God hears you when you complain. No. God answers to faith, no complaints. So he'll talk. No. God responds to faith. Jesus said, do you want to be healed? The man was bitter. Bitterness. I have no man. My family have rejected me. Whatever. You know, sometimes bitterness can also keep you in a situation for a long time. Because see, when I was talking about faith, I spoke about Mark 11:23. When you get to 24 and 25, he gives a condition for faith. 24 says, and whatsoever you desire, when you pray, believe that you shall have them and you will receive them. Then 25, that's why many people don't read. When you stand praying, forgive. The person is filled with bitterness, hatred. Your faith will not work because faith works by love. The Bible says faith worketh by love. Remember, faith, hope, and love. Love is the greatest. So there are so many people. For instance, a young lady wants to marry. The first boyfriend disappointed you. You are bitter against all men. Now you start talking, all men are bad. You see, when people become bitter, you can't trust anybody. Because you can't trust anybody, that's why God will also not give you anybody. Deliver yourself from bitterness. Bitterness makes your faith impotent. Unforgiveness paralyzes the power of faith. Walk in love. Love makes all things possible. The same way faith makes all things possible. God is not faith, God is love. So you can't operate faith without love. Because it is love that gives life to faith. And so it is very, very important that you make sure that, you see, there are many people, they may even die in their sickness because of bitterness, unforgiveness. And some are even angry with God, like you said. Never accuse God in your life. God doesn't give problems to people. He solves the problems of people. And sometimes too, wrong spiritual positioning. Some too are lazy in prayers. Remember when that boy was healed in Mark 9, verse 29, the disciples said to Jesus, why couldn't we operate the supernatural? You operate the supernatural like drinking water. Jesus says, certain things does not go except by prayer and fasting. So when you meet any man of God that operates in the supernatural, he's a man of fasting. This year we started 120 days of prayers and fasting. We were in it, and things were happening. Because you see, God is a spirit, he doesn't eat. So too much food does not relate with God. And so there's sometimes you need to move from the natural and hit the supernatural realm. And then you see, Exodus says that, Exodus 34, Moses was with God 40 days and 40 nights. He was transfigured. When he came, not ordinary people couldn't look at the face of Moses. So the supernatural comes at a cost.
0: I mean, this is awesome. Doc, I realize that your emphasis on faith in terms of provoking supernatural breakthrough.
1: Yes.
0: And I admire and I'm learning the things that makes faith work.
1: Mm.
0: The love work, the forgiveness work,
1: mm.
0: the fasting and prayer,
1: yes.
0: the not being bitter.
1: Yes.
0: It means that faith is not an island.
1: No. It can't stand alone. Faith never stands alone. And so you see that when you watch the life of Jesus, you see, that is why sometimes when the Bible tells people forgive, it's whatever, you want people to take me cheap. Okay, you have two options. Either men will respect you with your problems, or God will be pleased with you and solve your problem. Choose one. Sometimes, you see, human sympathy won't solve your problem. People are taking me cheap. It doesn't matter. Let them work on me. I need a miracle from God. The woman, the Syrophoenician woman in Matthew chapter 15, 21 to 29. Listen to that story carefully. The Bible says when Jesus came to the region of Tyre and Sidon, in order he stepped outside Israel, because when you watch Jesus' story, say the Bible said the multitude came every day until the disciples have no time to eat. So most of the time, when Jesus went to rest, he would go outside Israel. He went outside Israel to go and rest. The woman followed. And he started shouting, Jesus, my little daughter is at the point of death. No, he said he's being vexed with demon spirit. Please, do something to deliver her. Number one, the Bible says Jesus answered her not a word. That was the first blow. The woman kept shouting. Now the disciples now came in and said, Madam, stop making the noise. Then they said to Jesus, send the woman away. That's what protocol people do these days in some churches. That was the second disappointment. The woman kept shouting. Now Jesus himself turned to the woman and he said, I was not sent to people like you. I was sent to the lost sheep of the house of Israel. What? Everybody thought Jesus had finished the woman. And the Bible said, the woman bowed down and worshiped. Jesus said for the fourth time, we don't give children bread to dogs. What? I'm a dog. Can you imagine telling somebody today in today's church? Many people, offenses has denied them their miracle. But the woman, after all these four rejections, Jesus calling him doggy woman. The woman said, you can call me a dog or chimpanzee, I don't care. I know my miracles is with you. You see, this is why sometimes God will delay to see whether we really trust in him. You can call me whatever you want to call me, but I know that I can't get the miracle anyway. You are my miracle worker. And Jesus said, what? He said, oh, woman, great is your faith. And the Bible said her daughter was healed at the self same moment.
0: Mm. Great faith is great never faith. Offended.
1: Never offended.
0: Great faith is never discouraged.
1: Never discouraged.
0: Because great faith knows what it's looking
1: like. Silence cannot stop great faith. Negative words cannot stop great faith. Because great faith goes for the target. It's a go-getter. And sometimes, delay is not denial. Hold on. Keep on believing. A man of God was preaching in a meeting. And whilst he was preaching, like ministration time, people were falling down, and then he wanted to touch a woman, and then suddenly the woman turned, and then what the people heard was like a slap. Mistakenly, tow! People say, now the pastors are slapping people. So the woman went home. Do you know when the woman went home? People started sending messages. What nonsense. How can that pastor slap you in the church? Not knowing this woman had cancer in her body.
0: Mm-hmm.
1: And when that slap went, the cancer disappeared.
0: Wow.
1: The woman came back to the church. Said, pastor, slap me again. Yesterday.
0: This is my testimony.
1: This is my testimony. So, you see, people should be careful.
0: Yeah.
1: the way they judge supernatural things.
2: Yeah.
1: God is not a man.
2: Yeah.
1: He doesn't do things the way. That's why, you see, when you become too analytical, you forfeit the supernatural.
2: Mm.
1: He didn't call us to analyze. He called us to believe.
2: Mm.
1: If thou can believe, all things up. The supernatural is rare. It's in this room.
2: Mm.
1: The connecting pipe is faith.
2: That's right.
1: You call, no matter where you, it's as I'm with you here, I can wave my hands like this. Mm. It don't touch anything. But bring a television signal, you catch pictures.
2: That's right.
1: It means there is something in the atmosphere.
2: Yes.
1: All you need is a good conductor.
2: Mm.
1: Faith is the conductor. Connecting us between the natural and the supernatural.
2: I mean, Doug, I want us to look at Peter's experience of supernatural breakthrough in his business.
1: Wow.
2: In Luke 5.
1: In Luke 5.
2: Yes, I mean...
1: That was what I was going to share with you.
2: I mean, please it's expound prophetic. On it.
1: Mm. You know, the Bible said in Luke chapter 5, as Jesus walked by the lake of Gennesaret, the people pressed upon him to hear the word. In other words, they demanded. How many are pressing into the word today? And the Bible says Jesus stopped. And he asked for a boat. And Peter, in his frustration, listen to me. Today people say, my business is not working. That's why I don't go to church. Whatever. Peter was a frustrated businessman and could still give his boat. Can you still sow seed when things are not working? That's what Peter is teaching us. He said, take the boat. After all, this boat I've worked the whole night, it's not working. You know, I learned something from Pastor Yong Icho before he died. I was privileged to see him a year before he died. He said something. He said, anything that is in your hands that is not working, put it in the hands of Jesus. He'll multiply it.
2: Hallelujah.
1: So Jesus now sat down. Peter also sat down in his frustration. And what happened? He was feeding on the word. Faith cometh. Romans 10:27. But no matter your frustration, give attention to the word. No matter your frustration, as you are hearing the word, like people are hearing us tonight, suddenly faith will arise. Say, after Jesus preached, watch it all. After he preached, we don't know how many minutes, faith came. He now called Peter. He said, sir, go just a little bit from where, you know, by where Jesus' boat was, talking to the people. It was just at the. Go a little and cast out the net. He said, sir, we even went deep. We didn't catch anything. As I said, I don't know you, but listen, I am a professional fisherman. I graduated from the School of Aquatic Science. Mm. I know how fishes behave. The fishes, they come up in the night. During the day, they are sleeping. Jesus said, hey, cast out. But Peter said something powerful. He said, sir, we have tried all night. We didn't catch anything. Nevertheless, by your word. That's what made all the difference. By your, because of the word you are speaking, I will stand on that word and put my faith to test. And I said it humorously. Peter dropped the net, and that day he caught a boat sinking, net breaking miracle.
2: Hallelujah.
1: The man that was bankrupt in business now started having partners in business.
2: Mm.
1: He called his partner, come on, come. Somebody asked me, how come Peter called the fish? I said, man of God, listen to me. God's word is a divine magnet. Mm. It attracts everything. So I believe when Jesus was preaching, the fishes wake up to hear the message.
2: Mm.
1: So when he said, launch out into the deep, they thought it was an altar call. They lifted their hands and Peter gathered all of them. It was a supernatural miracle.
2: Mm.
1: That was where Peter's breakthrough.
2: Mm.
1: Faith came.
2: Mm.
1: Because he sat down there.
2: Mm.
1: Are you frustrated?
2: Mm.
1: Are you disappointed? Still feed on the word.
2: Mm.
1: The word of God will generate faith.
2: Mm.
1: And when faith comes, the impossible is nothing.
2: Praise God. I mean, if you are listening to us, I mean, this is awesome. This is enriching. This is enlightening. It's a walk with Jesus right here on Joy 99.7 FM, and we're blessed to have Dr. Kwajo Bempa Boateng Bempa with us here. And he's exploring the subject of supernatural breakthrough. I mean, he's mentioned that the key faith, that faith does not stand idle. You walk in unforgiveness, you walk in love, you feed on the word. And even in the midst of frustration, you are still sowing your seed because you know that the God who has made the promise can never lie. I mean, dog, if somebody is listening to us out there and the person wants to throw his hands in despair, saying that, look, where I am now, I think this thing, it cannot work. What word of encouragement would
1: I'm
2: you like
1: to tell the person? Everywhere you fall is a fall. So if you want to fall, fall in the hands of Jesus. Because you see, all stories in the Bible were stories of impossibility. How can you believe God at the age of 100 to give birth? We are not the first people who wanted to give up. Let me show you the frustration of Abraham. He became so frustrated that when the wife just simply came and he said, oh, I have somebody for you. Man of faith. They didn't ask question twice. Jump on Hagar. Look at our problems we are having today. All this suicide bombing. Because of the impatience. So sometimes we need that. You see, one of the things people don't know, in Hebrews 11, he said, now faith, even though faith is now, sometimes the manifestation can take some time. So the Bible says, after ye have done the will of God, he will fulfill the promise. I want to tell that person, there is nothing like giving up in the school of the spirit. Don't give up. If you give up, you give up your miracle. Never, never, never give up. If we faint not, it means it is possible to faint. Now, in Luke 18, Jesus told us a parable. Men always ought to pray and not to faint. It means you can faint but refuse to faint. Then he told a parable of a widow woman who was dealing with a wicked, incompassionate judge. But the woman was persistent. The Bible says she kept going until the wicked man said, I don't have love, I don't have patience, I don't have compassion. But because this woman kept coming, let me do for her what she was. Do you know that story Jesus was trying to describe between us and our Heavenly Father? When he finished, when the Son of Man can he find faith on earth? Can your faith stand the test of delay? And the Bible said, the wicked man even did for the woman what he wanted. Then when he finished, he said, how much more God who loves us? And so, sometimes your faith is being tested. Hold on. Hold on. For we will reap if we faint not. God will always come in at the right time.
2: Amen. He's never failed
1: before. He has never failed once, and he will never fail.
2: Doc, there's a question from one of our listeners. He says, good evening, men of God. It looks like all these supernatural breakthroughs theories that the modern day churches profess are mostly on financial terms. Unfortunately, I couldn't come across any financial breakthrough in scriptures that looked supernatural.
1: Okay. Sir, read Matthew 17, 25 to 27. Let me tell you the story. The disciples came to Jesus and they said, they are asking us to pay tax, but there's no money. Master, what do you say? Jesus laughed. He said, who do the people pay tax for? Do they pay tax to natural government? He said, they said, okay. Naturally, we are not supposed to pay tax, but in order not to offend them. So Jesus said, go to the sea.
2: Mm.
1: This is where, you know, people say they don't believe in miracle money. Then I ask them, do you believe in miracle everything, miracle childbirth? Money is the least thing God can give you.
2: That's right.
1: You know, the devil has magnified much money so much that it is only when the church talks about money that things become controversial.
2: That's right. But we refuse to be poor.
1: It's the cheapest thing.
2: Mm.
1: Poverty is an evil spirit, in case you don't know. Poverty is an evil spirit. Poverty is not one of the spiritual gifts. So I'm telling every believer, those who have accepted, whatever, poverty makes you a beggar. Poverty destroys your voice. Poverty destroys your dignity. Poverty will make you die when you are not supposed to die. You see, people have not discovered the spiritual nature of poverty. Eh? The first thing that happened to man when he fell in the garden was poverty. They suddenly discovered they were naked. What is nakedness?
2: Poverty.
1: You can't clothe yourself.
2: Mm.
1: I want to tell you, I don't care what you think. I hate poverty because it's not one of the fruit of the spirit.
2: Hallelujah. Hallelujah.
1: You said you didn't come across it. And that place. Now, can you imagine I'm telling you to go to that body, draw the, this thing. Whether it's tuna powder or come. Jesus didn't describe it. Or tilapia. Or keta schoolboy. He said any fish that comes, open his mouth. That one is supernatural miracle.
2: That's right.
1: And Peter went, took the gold
2: That's right.
1: out of the mouth.
2: That's right.
1: Matthew 17, 27. Mm. He said, you find money.
2: Mm.
1: Was the money in the bank?
2: No.
1: It was in the mouth of a fish.
2: Mm.
1: God can solve your problem in a ridiculous way.
2: That's right.
1: Man of God, believe God.
2: I believe God.
1: There is supernatural prosperity.
2: Amen.
1: I want to ask people, who do they think owns money? Listen, if you see any man with money, he's just a caretaker.
2: That's right.
1: God owns money. He got 2, 8, and 9.
2: Mm.
1: The silver is mine.
2: That's right.
1: All of us are caretakers.
2: That's right.
1: One day Elon Musk will die, he will leave. Why is it that people can carry money over?
2: Mm.
1: And let me also tell you something. There is no money problem in this life. Oh. The problem is wickedness of men.
2: Mm.
1: There's too much money in this world. Have you ever seen anybody that are carrying money to anywhere before?
2: Mm.
1: So where is all the money? It's in people's houses, people's phone numbers. People have kept money in Switzerland. The scarcity of money is not God's making.
2: Mm.
1: It's the wickedness of people that have made money. So never blame God why people don't have money.
2: Praise God. I mean, this is awesome. And, you know, I mean, because of time, we want to quickly get into the second segment of our discussion. But right after this, I would want Dr. Bempa to, you know, speak a word of blessing over our lives. But, I mean, Doc, we want to talk about the World Assemblies of God Congress.
1: Oh, the Congress. Wow, yes.
2: Here in Ghana. I mean, can you share something briefly about it with us? When is it taking place?
1: You know, the Assemblies of God fraternity is big. The World Assemblies of God Fellowship have 89 million members. And every 3 years, they gather in a place and they all of them come together.
2: Mm.
1: So it has never come to Africa before. This is the first time in 50 years. And if it will come again, maybe Jesus will have come.
2: Wow.
1: And so this is Africa's time of revival.
2: Wow.
1: And we are having it. When is this week? That's 14th of October.
2: Yeah.
1: Two venues. In the morning, leadership, breakout sessions at the Independence Square.
2: Yeah.
1: Pastors and leaders. All you know, everybody is invited.
2: Yes.
1: Not only for AG people.
2: Yes.
1: Because the fellowship is made up of different denominations.
2: Mm.
1: And so from the morning 9 up to about 4, 5 in the evening, it's going to be an open air crusade at Accra Sports Stadium.
2: Mm.
1: Anointed music. Sinash is coming.
2: Mm.
1: Your man is coming.
2: Mm.
1: Don't you know you can answer that you are playing with it. Your metal will be
2: wow.
1: there. It's a 500 mass choir.
2: Praise
1: other American
2: God.
1: Singers are
2: Praise
1: coming.
2: God.
1: Going to be revival, prayer, breakthrough, miracles, signs and wonders.
2: Mm. And who are the speakers?
1: You know, the speakers, Bishop Doug is one of the speakers.
2: Praise God.
1: Our global chair, Reverend Dominic Yeo from Singapore.
2: Mm.
1: Apostle Escobar. And then our Assemblies of God, and then the host is Dr. Stephen Wingham, who is the host superintendent, and other speakers from all over the world. There is an Assemblies of God church in every continent, every country, every city. And so these are the leaders. All of them will be speaking, including other ones. It's going to be a time of mega revival. So I want to invite the whole Ghana, no matter your denomination, you are invited to this epoch-making time. First time in Africa.
2: That's right. That's right.
1: And we thank God they brought it to Ghana.
2: To Ghana. Glory.
1: It's such
2: glory,
1: a blessing.
2: Glory. I mean, Doc, before we conclude, I'm told the Congress is connected to the MM33 vision.
1: Yes.
2: Of planting 1 million churches around the world.
1: Wow.
2: By 2033. I mean, what is behind this vision?
1: You know, 2033 is the exact 2,000 year of Jesus' ascension.
2: That's right.
1: It's going to be the exact time when Jesus left 2,000 years.
2: 33 AD.
1: Yes.
2: To 2033. Yes. Wow.
1: So we have decided now we have 500,000 churches. We want to plant extra 500,000 churches, making it 1 million local churches to celebrate the 2000th year of Jesus' ascension.
2: Praise God.
1: The church exists to win souls.
2: That's right.
1: Don't have any other purpose.
2: That's right.
1: And so we need to keep focus and win more souls because Jesus is coming very soon.
2: Thank you so much, Doug. I mean, we want you to just speak a supernatural breakthrough over our lives.
1: Oh, Father, we thank you in the name of Jesus. Many people are hurt. Many are swimming in impossibilities. Merciful God, we pray that you touch all our listeners. Touch someone at the point of need. I command sicknesses to be healed. I command breakthroughs for those who have gone bankrupt in their business. Every student listening to us, Lord, touch their brains. We pray for Joy FM, pray for the workers. Everyone that is believing you for a miracle, we declare in the name of Jesus, touch their life right now. I declare a 24-hour breakout of the miraculous. Heal the sick, deliver the oppressed. Bless everyone that listens. And give everyone a supernatural testimony. Let there be different dimensions of supernatural interventions. Let the impossible become possible. Thank you, Lord. I declare the CEO of Joy FM blessed. Every presenter blessed. Every worker blessed. And let the whole Ghana experience the hand of God. In Jesus' name, we are praying with thanksgiving. Amen.
2: Amen. Thank you so much.
1: I want to salute all the members of the EG fraternity, especially my general superintendent, Reverend Wingham, and all the EG fraternity around the world. Let's meet at the World Congress, and our lives will never be the same. God bless you, sir.
2: God bless you. Thank you so much for making time to be here.
1: Thank you.
2: And we're glad to. Hi, it's Holy Hill.
1: Oh, Holy Hill is growing.
2: Praise God. So a story about Holy Hill. I pastor ICGC Liberty Temple.
1: Oh, wow.
2: In Ashoman Estate.
1: Woo.
2: And then I think someone had a program in our auditorium and invited Holy Hill Mass Choir.
1: Merci.
2: So when they came, you know, our stage is quite big.
1: Okay.
2: But the number that came,
1: yes, you know.
2: And I said, no, this is not a mass choir. This is a congregation. Thank you so much for what you do, sir.
1: Thank you. Thank
2: the Lord
1: you,
2: bless you. The Lord
1: you,
2: bless you. Thank you so
1: God
2: much.
1: You thank you
2: so
1: much. Thank you.
2: Well, the time is 54 minutes after 9 p.m. Sorry, I've been coming in the morning, so and right after this, Jazz on Joy. Uncle Ken, is that what you're having? He'll be right here with us. I want to say a very big thank you to Dr. Bempa for making time to be here, sharing with us the reality of supernatural breakthrough. It's real. Every possibility recorded in scriptures can be duplicated in your life. The God behind it is the same yesterday, today, and forever. Don't doubt the supernatural. Believe it. And I spoke about the fact that, look, your faith, walk in forgiveness, walk in love, keep feeding your faith, act on the word of God, and then have patience. The supernatural is real. Thank you so much, Doc, for your time. Thank you, Mikaela, for the production. God bless you. I sat in for Pastor Atuakwa. My name is Kwejo Frempong, and I'm out of here.

0: all the way from the USA, the Texas Sound Rangers, Wayne Henderson, Wilton Felder. Ladies and gentlemen, give them love, the Jazz Crusaders!
1: Let me ask you this. Do you like funk? Do you like Texas funk? Do you like South African funk? Well, check it out. What we're gonna do right now is play some Texas funk by way of South Africa. Let's have a big warm welcome for the South African funkster here. Masekela here, come up and play some of this number.

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Keep listening to Jazz on Joy.

0: much taped down. Good evening. Please welcome on drums, Harvey Mason. At the keyboards, Bob James. On guitar, Larry Carlton.
1: And a very warm welcome on bass, on vocals, and on whistle, Nathan East.
2: Very good evening to you. It's a Sunday evening. Welcome to Jazz on Joy. Many thanks to Pastor Kojo Frimpong, sitting in for Pastor Atuakwa for a walk with Jesus. He'll be back. They'll be back same time next week, 9 p.m. till 10. Welcome to Jazz on Joy. My name is Ken. Always a pleasure being here on a Sunday evening. Hope your weekend's been good. Incident free. We thank God. Between now and midnight, enjoy some jazz music. In the background, Bob James. Did I say Bob James? Fourplay performing live in Cape Town. Oh, don't you wish you were at the concert? Wow. And their ever popular tune, Chant. Before them was the Jazz Crusaders, also performing live in Cape Town. Featuring Wayne Henderson, Wilton Felder, with guest artist Hugh Masekela, and Stomp and Back Dance. You're welcome to the show. As usual, at 11:30, Serenade will definitely come your way. Good evening to my buddy John Colano, listening in Milton Keynes. John, yes, I know you wish you were at a concert. To Dr. Ralph Annan in Mampro B, good evening. My sis Adua Odra in OEB, enjoy your evening. And hi to Elena, tuned in as well.

continuing with an artist, a Japanese artist by name Jeff Kashiwa. Been to Ghana before to perform at +233 Jazz Bar and Grill. He calls this Morning Light.

Lovely tune from a French keyboardist Dominic Fillon, and a track titled Bonaventure. French keyboardist and composer Dominic Fillon, and he calls this Bonaventure. Before this was the lead guitarist Nick Corleone with Go Nico Go, and we had saxophonist Jeff Kashua with Morning Light. I'd like to dedicate that to Ben Laye listening in Dawea. Good evening to my brother Nana Krofi listening in Tema. Hey Nana, regards to the family, yeah? Also like to say hi to Mr. Emmanuel Brempong, regular listener to the show. He never misses it. Enjoy it to the max, eh?

That's music from Jamaican pianist Monty Alexander and his rendition of No Woman, No Cry before him. Was Pete Escovedo featuring the late Bobby Caldwell on What You Won't Do for Love, with a Latin flavor, of course. And you had Japanese musician Monday Michiru and Thinking of You.

That's music from American singer-songwriter Lindsay Webster and Meant to Be. Before her was Gerald Albright. And his rendition of True Colors. Good evening, Chris Akufu. What is meant to be? Tashi Nungwai wants to say hi to Glenn Asiedu and family.

Hi to Reginaldo Fay in Acho. You also heard music from Jeff Loba and his rendition of The Crusaders, Keep That Same Old Feeling. Good evening, Nana Ohinewa Asamoah. Hope you've had a good weekend.

Oh, lovely tune from Trinidadian saxophonist. Elan Trotman and Sunset in Paradise. Before that was Matthias Ruse, keyboardist Matthias Ruse, and Perfect Day.

good evening to Uncle Abo in North Odoko, and he wants to say hi to Na Kokwa, aka Maggie with Sauce. Enjoy your evening.

That's music from Steve Tyler. Steve Tyler and The Way You Look Tonight. Soundtrack from the movie Father of the Bride. I'd like to dedicate that to Muriel Coleman of North Legon. And also to Nadine Sohamond of Tessano. No, you love that. Before this was Rochelle Farrell. Reimagining of the Sam Cooke classic You Send Me. Ever change. Keep that breathless charm. Kicked off Serenade this evening with Peter Cincotti. Please arrange it. And I changed the rules.

Here's something from British singer-songwriter Joe Harrop. Everything's changing.

That's music from the late Joe Sample and Randy Crawford, and All Night Long. Before that, was Joe Harrop and Everything's Changing. It's just a fantasy. It's been Jazz on Joy from your super hit Radio Joy 99.7. It's on every Sunday night, 10 p.m. till midnight. My name is Ken. Thank you so, so much for the pleasure of your company. I don't need a love, it's just a memory. God willing, I'll be back on your radio Thursday evening, 8 p.m. till midnight. How could for Ken's Music Mix. So wrong. Until then, you all have a purposeful week, and thanks once again for listening.